0: Her mother and sister, Clancy, is on trial for the murder of her three children, allegedly strangling them to death. Her defense team argues she suffered from postpartum psychosis and was over-medicated. ABC's Peter Haralambos.
1: And both of them are testifying about one really important detail for the defense. The idea that Clancy was over-medicated by the medical professionals who treated her. We know from previous testimony she was prescribed more than a dozen different psychiatric drugs, and that she believed a lot of her negative symptoms were actually coming from those drugs themselves, and that her doctors were actually worsening her condition. Her mom telling the jury, quote, the medication was pretty much destroying her mind.
0: Storm-soaked Indiana now in cleanup mode after days of storms and flooding. It was a deadly weather event, leaving at least seven people dead. Indianapolis residents were finally able to return to their flooded homes today. Oliver Riggle realized little to nothing could be salvaged.
2: I've been trying to keep a positive mindset. I've been trying to just not think about it too much because I know as much as I want things to be all right, it's obviously not.
0: A flood warning remained in effect for most of the day for parts of East Central Indiana. 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
0: The challenge of putting food on the table today impacting Americans of all ages, including those who might be looking to retire. ABC's Jim Ryan.
4: Even the term retirement has taken on new meaning, with nearly half of workers saying they'll probably have to keep doing something to earn money in their golden years. Why? The Ipsos poll found that 64% of non-retirees are more focused on their current situation than on setting aside money for a future without work.
0: New data shows having a good relationship with a canine companion can help teens dealing with social stress.
5: It's long been known that pet ownership can be beneficial for children, and researchers at Tufts University in Boston say it can be an especially positive experience for adolescents struggling with social anxiety. Investigators analyzed survey data from more than 500 American kids ages 13 to 17 with high levels of social anxiety and found that companionship with a dog and caring for a dog's needs are associated with more adaptive coping skills. It's an encouraging finding and something doctors say warrants further study. Sherry Preston, ABC News.
0: CDC officials out with new data showing vaccine exemptions were at a record high for incoming kindergartners during the last school year, up to 4.2% during the 2025-26 school year from 3.6% the previous year. The majority of exemptions were for non-medical reasons. U.S. stocks slid further from their record heights today after continued tensions in the Middle East concerned investors. I'm Stephanie Officer, ABC News.
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8: Good evening with WHBY News. I'm Terry Kabarik. Mental health services remain available to those impacted by last month's tornado in the Fox Cities. Samaritan Development and Communications is hosting free walk-in sessions for those looking for mental health support. They're available Wednesday nights through September 2nd at Celebration Church Fox Valley in Menasha. Former Green Bay Mayor Mayor Jim Schmidt launches a campaign to return to that position. Schmidt served as Green Bay mayor from 2003 to 2019, making him the longest-serving mayor in the city's history. Incumbent Mayor Eric Genrich, who's up for re-election next April, has not yet decided whether he'll seek a third term. And a former Menasha police officer that used the Flock traffic camera system to track his ex-girlfriend will spend 6 months in jail. Christian Morales is also sentenced in Outagamie County Court to 3 years on probation for misconduct in public office.
9: WHBY, Appleton, Wrightstown, De Pere.
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11: And welcome once again to Investor's Edge. I'm Gary Kaltbaum, your host. Today, glad you're here, ladies and gentlemen. Happy that you are listening. It's August 17th. 2026. It's a Monday. I'm here in Central Florida. I believe it's like 110 degrees feels like. Those that know me know I love hot weather. It's hot. I also have to mention my home away from home, Hawaii, was hit with a hurricane, and I was looking at a video of Rainbow Falls that I've swam in, and it's turned into a deluge of water rushing through. And on Hilo, at Hilo on the Big Island, I always stayed on the northeast side, not Hilo, the southeast, but really bad. A lot of bridges out, a lot of roads out. People very much affected by it. You know, we always say here in Florida, when a hurricane's coming, get the hell out of the way. They can't do that in Hawaii. And we just wish them all the best. I love the people of all of Hawaii. I've been to every island. And, man, I cannot imagine what they are going through right now. You can go look at the videos up on anywhere on the web. Anyway, wishing them all the best. Hey, in case you don't know, this is serious talk on everything that affects you. As you know, we will do the markets, the economy, your job, your industry, the Morlocks in D.C., and the King Morlock was out in droves on the weekend. I'm speechless when it comes to the King Morlock out there. I'm just going to say I'm embarrassed that this guy is running this country and puts out things on social media that just make you want to cringe. I have friends that are pure MAGA and love him that are cringing themselves. And the one that sticks out like a sore thumb was North Korea versus South Korea. Oh, I'm very good friends with Kim Jong-un of North Korea, and because I am, I'm going to pull our military, a bunch of it out of South Korea. Kim Jong-un has murdered his own family with Hellfire missiles. Do you know what Hellfire missiles are? Go look it up. Kim Jong-un, it is a known fact that in North Korea, the average height of a North Korean is like 1, 2, 3 inches what it's supposed to be because of how starved the people are there. During an assembly, somebody fell asleep, and he murdered that person because they fell asleep. But our King Morlock, I'm very good friends with him, and we get along so well. I don't even know what to say. But we move on. Lots to cover. If you do not get this radio show in your city, we'll post it at GaryK.com. We'll post it on our X feed. also, and if you don't follow us on X, just put our name in. If you'd like to email us, just be nice and respectful. We'll always be nice and respectful back, unless you like Hamas or you're a racist and you like terrorists or you robbed a bank.

$10.95 for a small bag of chips in the store. Just prices. Same with the airports. I have this line, the airports just hate us. The prices we pay at airports for things, $12 for a turkey sandwich at the store, right? $5 for a soda, or somewhere around there. Why do they hate us so much, the airports? Oh, that's right, because they know we're there, and they have us by the you-know-whats. I don't know. If I had a place in the airport, I would charge normal. But what the hell do I know? Anyway, had a great time. Weather was good. Went down the big slides. They got the slides that go straight down and you run through the sharks at the bottom. And that was terrific. The casino did not treat me very well. I had the best cards I've ever had at blackjack, and she kicked my butt. I can't tell you how many times I got beat with a 20 and a 19, and how many times I had 21, and she pulled the 21. And then I went to baccarat, and I couldn't get a run worth my life. The good news is I'm very disciplined, and when it ain't working, I'm out of there. So I didn't lose too much. But had a blast if you ever have a chance. And there's also this Baja Mar down there that's really nice also. The people there, terrific. Very easy to get there from anywhere in the U.S., Nassau. Just letting you know. And as you know, I had travel hell on the way there. Thank you, American Airlines. Anyway, I'm going to spend a few minutes, and it's going to sound like it's boring. I can promise you it's not. There are defining forces in the markets. You know that, right? Earnings, the growth of earnings, the growth of sales. The longer they grow, the better. The stronger they grow, the better. Earnings and sales that are down, going to get penalized. Companies with no sales that go on a rampage to the upside will always crash. Eventually. We've proven that time and time again. Every now and then you get crazy momentum and a ton of crap, and we've seen that plenty throughout the easy money history that we've had over the years, brought to you by the wonderful people running the central banks into the ground, enabling massive amounts of debt and deficits. And then there's something called the velocity of money. And it's measured in certain ways with the M's. You can look it up, M2, M4, M3, M8, whatever, M8067. And then there's what the central bank does, and as you know, we thought Jay Powell was the worst central banker ever by miles for what he did with printing money up to $9 trillion and taking that money and interfering with the biggest market in the world, our bond market, which created massive distortions and, of course, the inflation. And then there are yields. The free market of yields, well, they're supposed to be free. Jay Powell would not let them be free, and that's how you ended up with your 3% and lower mortgages. Just so you know, that did not happen because of a free market. It happened because of the whims of one person, because of COVID this and COVID that. But during that time, we told you it's ridiculous that he's doing these things, because when we open up, everything's going to be fine again once we open up. And then we opened up, and he still sat there with the ridiculous easy money and the money printing. And not until the inflation came about did he finally, after he, Janet Yellen, that other imp, and Joe Biden said it was all transitory, don't worry about the inflation, they were forced into changing their stance.

they're controlling yields. Well, they're no longer printing money to buy up bonds anymore. So yields are on their own. Up next, want you to listen carefully. This is the one and only Investor's Edge.

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8: Partly cloudy tonight with a slight chance for showers. Lows around 64. Southwest winds 5 to 10 miles per hour. Chance of thunderstorms tomorrow. Highs level off around 81. Sunshine mixed with clouds at times. Chance for storms tomorrow night. Lows dip down to about 57. Partly cloudy. I'm meteorologist Paul Trombley with your weatherology forecast on WHBY. Right now, 81.
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0: And welcome once again to Investor's Edge. So let me explain something to you very importantly. Bond market and yields. As bonds go up in price, yields come down. As bonds come down in price, yields go up. Simple as that. In real time.
4: And what do yields signify? Thought. If yields go up a lot on a company, corporate bonds, it means that the investors don't trust the company as much as another company with lower yields. Doesn't mean the end of the world. I remember years ago I did very well with bonds of Sprint. And at the time, Sprint was paying 6 and 7%. I got some 7%ers, while the average corporate bond in the realm was like 4.5%. And why did I get 6.5, 7% and a little bit more? Because there was worry about Sprint that they had too much debt. And they did. And the business, because of that debt, what would occur? We would only buy bonds that were out going out 2-3 years. We didn't want to own 30-year because we did not know, but we also thought, wait a minute. There's no way Sprint's going under. Look what they have. Worst case scenario is bought. And as you know, we took a little bit of a shot there, and not really a shot. We knew. And then there's yields on the government. The government. What parts of government? Well, you can get municipal bonds on airports that are run by the government. Hospitals not run by government. Any amount of things. Sewers. Water treatments. Things like that. And then you have government bonds, you know, the bonds you buy from the government that the full faith and credit back them up, and you can never have to worry about them, right? Except we're now at $40 trillion of debt and running $2.2 trillion this year in deficit, while we're in a golden age, of course, by the King Morlock. Anyway, yields, what do they signify? Well, it's when you get a mortgage on a home, they'll be attached to it. Meaning, as yields go up, your mortgage yield will go up also, specifically off of the 10-year yield, which I quote all the time. But then there's the 30-year bond. And you can go up and down the curve from 1 up to 30. The bottom line is, if yields go up, the cost of money goes up, the cost to borrow goes up. Remember, all these companies go into the market issuing bonds, and if yields are going up, they have to compete with other bonds, and they have to pay a little bit more or a lot more. And then when you get a mortgage, well, when Jay Powell was interfering with the bond market, you were getting a 3% mortgage, but now it's like 6.5, 7. Now you may say, well, wait a minute, Jay Powell, what a great guy he was. No, because the savers at the time that were supposed to get 3.5 or 4% got zero. And, of course, the distortions in the housing market, which made housing unaffordable. So double-edged sword, as they say. Anyway, yields. What about yields and the stock market? Well, as I just said, the cost of money goes up. And that's a component. I don't know what the percentage is. It's a component of what companies have to do. If yields go up, they have to pay more. That eats into profits a little bit. The market's in recognition of that. But also, what do we always talk about? Easy money. The Fed printed money, market soared. The Fed stopped, market came down. The Fed tightened, market went down. That's how it pretty much works. Not in a perfect line. Not on a day-to-day basis. But the easy money versus tight money does matter to markets and the economy and you getting a mortgage or a car loan or a new credit card. Though credit cards, I mean, they're like the Gambinos and the Gottis. what they charge, but I get it. They kind of have to based on how many people don't pay. They got to cover their you-know-what. So we're always watching yields. And we're just here to report to you that the 30-year yield has hit a 20-year high. Closed today at 5.309%. Now, what's interesting is yields are going up even though the rate of inflation has been reportedly been coming down. So that's kind of what they call counterintuitive, I believe, yields. And then there's the 10-year yield. For me, that's muy importante, the 10-year yield. That today was up 0.28, hit 4.724, a stone's throw away of the yearly high, which was just 2 weeks ago after falling back. And if you go on the weekly, you are getting close to the high of January of 25 and October of 23. Just letting you know. And we're not saying the world is going to end if yields keep going higher. What we are going to say is that it is definitively something to watch. If yields go above, let's call it 5%, which was October of 23, we're talking about getting into the realm of 2007, 19-year high. That's the cost of money, mortgages, loans of different stripes. Just letting you know. For the markets, I'm going to use the word potentially. Potentially will provide headwinds for certain areas of the market. Simple as that. What has my interest is that yields are going up while the rate of inflation has been better. Not prices. Prices go up and down, mostly up. And up next, the AI semiconductor day on Investor's Edge.
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34: I'm highly recommended. You're going to feel better if you talk to him.
35: And welcome once again to Investor's Edge. Want to thank Adam for helping out last week during my travel hell. A few tidbits before the market. I believe Reddit was added to some index on Friday. Gave mostly back today. What do we always warn you about? When things get added to an index, do not jump all over it. Normally, they will retrace. Normally, not all the time. We try to put a little bit of odds in our favor. Just letting you know. Of note, so what did we mention about yields? Oh, they're going higher. Guess what area of the market got hit the hardest today? The consumer. Oh, gee. Why would that be? Retail. As I have stated for you, retail, there have been a few stocks that have been strong, but just a handful. Well, I can tell you the market has lost some of that handful. Tapestry just gagged. Ross Stores just topped out. Ralph Lauren just topped out. Burlington breaks out, fails, and now breaking down. Very bad day for retail. Do you know what else? Airlines. You know what else? Hotels. You know what else? Expedia was down $15 today. Booking Holdings down $7. Airbnb down $5. Restaurants had a rough day today. What do they all have in common? Oh, that's right. They're consumer-oriented. What's going on with yields? Oh, they're going higher. Housing and housing-related had a rough day. Why would that be? Oh, that's right. Interest rates going higher. Thus, we say to you, we really have to watch these yields right here. And we're not predicting anything. We're making note that yields are in a bull market. The bond market's in a bear market. But it's different than individual stocks, of course. They don't move as much. I'm just letting you know yields trend is up, and we don't want it going up much more than here. We think there's a chance, a good chance, it'll provide headwinds for these areas we just mentioned for you, or to you. And there'll be other things, not all financials. There's a rule of thumb that banks will actually do okay if yields go higher and short-term rates stay the same, because that is, you know, they get to lend at higher yields. The question is, will the Fed do something about that? You see, what have we told you? The central bank, if they listened to us, would never get in trouble. They would just do what the market says and stay maybe a point below the 10-year yield, or 0.75 points. And right now, the 10-year yield, it's 4.725. They're at 3.5, so they're probably a little behind. But what happens if we go to 5% and 5.25 and 5.5? The Fed's going to have to tighten. And that means that the president will be calling the head of the central bank, the guy he nominated, a moron and an imbecile and an ass clown and all that stuff, like he did with Jay Powell. Anyway, we're watching this very, very, very closely. There is a pretty decent correlation, especially if yields really jump. Right now, they're going higher, trending higher. Put it in your file manager, front and center. What else today? Well, the Dow was down 272. Insurance was weak. Consumer staples were weak. Most of the financials on the weaker side. Goldman was up because when AI goes up, Goldman has that little component. Restaurants weak. Economically sensitive weak. But what stuck out, defense pulled back after a good week. What stuck out for me was the consumer oriented, but the other part was, they jumped the semis and AI. The semiconductor, the stocks, I believe, was up 250 right near the open. Only finished up 203, but still a good 203. And the memory and the data storage and all that crap had a very good day. A lot still below the 50-day moving average, but things that jumped. Micron up 39, I'm including aftermarket. SanDisk up 143, $1,700 stock. As you know, they had Investor Day on Thursday, and whatever the hell they said, the market obviously likes. Seriously. Seagate 20, Western Digital 25. You know that FIX up 100 today. It's an $1,800 stock, but still up 100. The ASML 35, AMAT 26 after dropping 30 on Friday on earnings. Just a good day for artificial intelligence, semiconductor names, with some warts. But the Dow was down 272, and that includes Caterpillar and Goldman Sachs being up about 200 Dow points. As you know, they are the highest price by far and muy importante. But also in the Dow, I have to mention this, Nike. Down $1.64 to about $39. First off, they need to take Nike out of the Dow. Nike just broke below. First off, it's been a brutal bear market. And for the last, I'll call it 5 months, been trading between 40 and 42 bucks, with a high of 44 one time, but mostly 40, 42, 43. Broke it today on very heavy volume. Wow. By the way, if you want to see what a classic bear market looks like, go look at Nike. And they need to take it out of the Dow because it's meaningless. If Nike went to zero today, let's use 40 bucks. 4 times 6 is 20. The Dow would drop 260 points. If it went to zero. If Goldman Sachs went to zero today, be 6,600 Dow points. Thus, we always accentuate the highest price names. But something stuck out today, kids. Microsoft down 15 bucks. Topped out for now. Went up on earnings, got a little more, broke above the big 500 number and just miserably failed that today. What else? Apple down again today. It better not break the $300 mark. As you know, Apple gapped down on its earnings report and has done nothing good ever since. And just a lot of Dow stocks, Sherwin-Williams, what we mentioned to you, housing related, that was down 9, Travelers 6, United Health 6, that group looks topped, Visa 5. Well, why would Visa go down? Oh, that's right, it's financial. Oh, that's right, interest rates are up. Anyway, just letting you know. Dow roughed up. The S&P down 40. NASDAQ finished down 84. NASDAQ 100 down 50. NASDAQ 100 was much better than everything all day today because of the semiconductors and the artificial intelligence plays. That needs to continue because I will tell you other areas, not very good today. Software pulled back, but I can't be bearish on the good software yet. I would call that a normal pullback. Just as I stated, I'm paying quite the attention to yields. If the 10-year yield starts heading toward 5%, my ears will be perking up. My eyes will be wider open. Considering the fact that yields would be doing that, along with very big bullish numbers and very low bearish numbers, stay on watch. Stay on watch. Oil prices up another 2 and change today. You know those reasons. Hey, up next, this, that, and the other thing. This is the one and only Investor's Edge.

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0: reigning champ of the couch potato football league, my fantasy football league. We're very serious about what we do. And I got to tell you, I've never studied so much my fantasy football. Our draft is in, I think, September 8th, the week that the NFL starts. Boy, am I into it this year. I am the number 5 pick out of 10. I think there's 4 unbelievable picks, and then it drops off a little bit. I'm going to end up taking Jonathan Taylor at number 5, and I'm hoping to get another good running back at number 15, which I'm pretty sure I will. I think Derrick Henry, everybody's worried about being too old. I would take him at 15. That'll be my first 2. And at number 3, I'm going to decide on quarterback or my first receiver, which should be Olave from New Orleans, who helped me to win last year. Of course, we have a preseason to watch, but most of the players don't play that much. This week, just so you know, before the open, tomorrow's Home Depot. I've been visiting a couple here. Business is okay. It's not strong. It's not weak. It's okay. Small sampling, but I think a pretty good sampling. Nah, it's a small sample. Home Depot tomorrow. On Wednesday, Lowe's, Target, TJX, Ross Stores later in the week, so's Walmart, and BJ's Wholesale, and The Buckle. So a bunch of retail this week. And we'll get an idea. Always want to hear about guidance and comps and all that crap. Other names reporting this week of import. Let's see. You got Baidu from China. Symbol Keys. Keysight. This has been a strong name. Toll Brothers and Home Building. Estee Lauder. Viking. That's the chips. It's been the stronger name of the group, but broke down on Friday. Alibaba, another China name. NetEase, another China name. Deer, quiet week. I only have this week 1.5 pages of earnings. In recent weeks, it was 12, 13, 14 pages, and I got to tell you, it was tough to keep up. Now, something I want to address. I'm hearing a lot of people on TV saying it's the best earnings we have ever seen year over year. Well, they're right. But I want to let you know it's concentrated. The great earnings are not broad-based. It's concentrated. Not to say that you don't have decent earnings across the board, but the great earnings everybody's talking about, well, when you have multi-thousand earnings growth in SanDisk, that gets averaged out, as well as other names in that memory space, which, by the way, will not be able to keep up. I just want to make sure you know that, because if the market decides to turn down, it will turn down on the best earnings reports. We're not saying it's going to. That is not a prediction. Don't put words in our mouth. But we are stating for the record, the best stocks will top out on their best earnings reports. I want to make sure you know that. Muy importante. Did I say that twice? I don't even know any Spanish. I had 6 years of Spanish. And you know what I got to do? I promised myself for 2 years I'm going to take one of those things they have. They got these courses that supposedly you learn quickly. You got to apply yourself. I want to do Spanish, Italian, and French. And I've been promising myself for 2 years and still haven't done it. I got to get on that. As well as guitar lessons. Anyway. I think we could be at some crossroad if yields keep going up. And for the record, based on the rate of inflation coming down, I'm actually on the surprise side. So is the market finally looking at the maniacs in D.C., these ingrates with $2.2 trillion deficit this year, $40 trillion of debt? By the way, we're going to quickly go to 50. Is that what the market's doing? I don't know. What we do know is trend up on yields. And I think it's something to watch. You know, at the outset, I talked about the King Moorlock. I do not want my president saying we control the Strait of Hormuz when we don't. I don't want him saying I will bomb the S out of Oman if they interfere with us. I don't want him saying that we can make the Strait of Hormuz a territory of the United States when we cannot. They're laughing at him across the world right now. They're absolutely, and Iran is having a blast. And I don't take any joy in saying it. I want his success. And then he goes and takes North Korea's side over South Korea. And let me be clear, that's exactly what he did. And saying this prick of an animal, Kim Jong-un, is a good friend of mine, we get along, and because of that, I can't tell you how nauseating that is. I'm worried he has nothing to lose. You have a great evening. Drive carefully. When you get home, do like we do. Make sure you hug your family, hug your children. They will feel better. You will feel better. I promise they will be well. Until tomorrow, peace out, all. Good night.
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2: 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From

0: Today, opening statements began in Las Vegas for the murder trial of Tupac Shakur, almost exactly 30 years to the day he was shot. At trial, Dwayne Keefe D. Davis, former gang leader, and at one point granted immunity in the case. But he was arrested in 2023 in Las Vegas and has been in police custody since. ABC's Alex Stone in Vegas explaining the delay.
1: One is that they couldn't use a lot of what Dwayne Davis was saying because he had this immunity deal until they figured out a way where they say that the immunity deal no longer covered him. So he was talking to police at a task force in L.A. He was talking to police here in Las Vegas, helping them out on this case as being a party who was in the Cadillac that night, allegedly. He said he was. And that they weren't able to go after him, and everybody else in the Cadillac is dead. Everybody else who was involved. So now they're able to go after him and get that indictment.
0: Last week, President Trump dismissed concerns about the sailors on board the USS Abraham Lincoln. ABC's Jonathan Carl.
2: President Trump was asked about the deteriorating conditions aboard the USS Lincoln aircraft carrier, which has been at sea for more than 260 days. The president insisted there is no problem aboard the USS Lincoln, quoting what he said a retired admiral recently told him.
3: He said, "I've been on ships that are out there much longer than that, sir, and I know people on the Lincoln. They say it's beautifully maintained and beautifully taken care of."
0: To Atlanta now, where police say two children who were reported missing after being left with their babysitter have been found safe. Now that sitter under arrest. Police say the mother left the children Saturday night with Lakeisha Brown, an acquaintance she'd known for about a year and trusted to babysit. Well, when she returned home, she could not reach Brown. Officials later determined Brown kidnapped the kids, tracing her cell phone to a trailer where they heard the children crying. A motive yet to be determined. 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
0: New data shows vaccination rates are still on the decline.
5: Vaccination rates among kids continue to decline in the U.S. The latest CDC numbers show that 92.4% of kindergartners in the latest school year were vaccinated against measles. It's a drop of 2.5 percentage points since pre-pandemic and leaves over 280,000 kids without protection against the virus amid record-breaking infections. The rate of kids with a vaccine exemption hitting a record high at 4.2%. Yuri Benajad, ABC News, New York.
0: A Texas case over the Ten Commandments now heads to the Supreme Court.
6: A group of parents is now asking the Supreme Court to intervene in Texas, where the state has required the Ten Commandments to be displayed in public school classrooms. They argue the measure violates their religious freedoms and parental rights. The court is likely to decide this fall whether to take up the case before the end of the year. Right now, 4 states require the Ten Commandments to be displayed in public schools. A dozen others are considering similar measures. Mike Dubusky, ABC News.
0: In 1980, the Supreme Court struck down a near identical law in Kentucky, finding the display of the Ten Commandments in public schools unconstitutional. Customs and Border Protection says they are pausing construction at Big Bend National Park, following several lawsuits over the work on the border wall inside that park. CBP Commissioner Rodney Scott says the pause will continue until he can conduct a personal, on-the-ground evaluation. I'm Stephanie Officer, ABC News.
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9: Good evening with WHBY News. I'm Terry Kabari. Mental health services remain available to those impacted by last month's tornado in the Fox Cities. Samaritan Development and Communications is hosting free walk-in sessions for those looking for mental health support. They're available Wednesday nights through September 2nd at Celebration Church Fox Valley in Menasha. Former Green Bay Mayor Jim Schmidt launches a campaign to return to that position. Schmidt served as Green Bay mayor from 2003 to 2019, making him the longest-serving mayor in the city's history. Incumbent Mayor Eric Genrich, who's up for re-election next April, has not yet decided whether he'll seek a third term. And a former Menasha police officer that used the Flock traffic camera system to track his ex-girlfriend will spend 6 months in jail. Christian Morales is also sentenced in Outagamie County Court to 3 years on probation for misconduct in public office.
10: All righty, Big V Show rolling on. We're inside the Loft 100 studios here in beautiful Southern California, although we got a little rain.
11: We did.
10: A little sprinkling.
11: This morning, yeah.
10: Sprinkle and tinkle. That's what the day trader trio goes by for other games.
11: Sprinkle and tinkle.
10: Best in the business, no less than self-taught. Costa and Mary with you here. We still don't know where Sully is. We have people out.
11: Sprinkling and tinkling.
10: Right now. No. Sprinkle and tinkle. Sprinkle. Sprinkle, tinkle, and crinkle. There we go.
12: Oh, wow.
10: Oh, I'll see everybody in hell at the Hell Barbecue. Joining us right now, the Scam Man, Scamicide.com, Stephen J.J. Weissman with us to... I always love when he comes on because there's something else. What does Steve say? It's not as bad as you think it is.
11: It's much worse.
10: It's much worse. And with those cheerful, flowery words, yeah, we welcome Mr. Weissman back here onto the Big Biz Show. Steve, how are you?
13: Terrific. How you doing?
10: Not too shabby. Good to see you back at Hogwarts. I always love when you're back there teaching all the young wizards. Talk about what's going on in the Strait of Hormuz and the cryptocurrency shipping scam.
13: Yeah, this one's fascinating. I was surprised actually that much of the news did not pick up on this as much. You may remember a few weeks ago there was an Indian tanker that was going through the Straits of Hormuz, which had been blockaded by Iran.
10: Yep.
13: And it got shot at. And there was recordings that we could hear of the panicked Indian skipper saying, you know, we've been cleared, we paid the tariff. Well, it turns out that they did pay a tariff. They paid it in cryptocurrency, and they paid it to a scammer. Because happened is Iran had passed a law that they were going to tax ships that would go through. And Iran often uses cryptocurrencies for its transactions in order to avoid various kinds of sanctions against the country. So the scammers contacted a number of shipping companies posing as the Iranian government and had them transfer large amounts, $2 million worth. That was going to be that Iran was going to charge. So some some Indian company paid the $2 million. Its ship goes in there, and they get shot at. So the scammers take advantage of absolutely everything.
10: It's so diabolical and evil.
11: Every time there's something big in the news, it seems like there's bad actors that take advantage of people.
10: But you also have to take the step back and go, well, it's genius because someone's going to fall for it. Obviously, you don't want life lost, but
13: yeah.
10: Oh my God!
11: So that was cryptocurrency.
13: Yeah, that was my response too.
10: Yeah.
13: No, fortunately, no one got hurt.
10: Good.
13: I kind of smiled at it. Went, hey, kind of good for them.
10: Kind of pissed off. I didn't come up with it. Go ahead, Mary.
11: I was going to say. Oh my gosh. Well, talk to us about Robert Dunlap because he was in like 23 years. He's been sentenced to. Is that right for a cryptocurrency scam?
13: Yeah. This is the courts are starting to come down pretty hard on cryptocurrency scams, and this one is particularly interesting because it shows how people are vulnerable and how they miss the red flags. So Dunlap, he was running this from about 2018 till 2023. And he had a cryptocurrency that he advertised on the internet and on social media. And it was supposedly backed by $2 billion worth of art of Van Gogh, Picasso, Dali. Thing was, none of it existed. And his victims, they lost millions, hundreds of millions of dollars. The thing is, it was avoidable. And one of the things we always say is no one should invest in anything that they don't really understand. And further, you shouldn't invest with anyone that you haven't checked out. And so on both of these, anyone who was doing their investigation would have first found out, looking at the scam, first of all, he promised 243,000% guaranteed profits.
10: Well, that's pretty good.
13: Yeah, it ain't bad.
10: Yeah.
13: So what do you think he would promise? And she goes, oh, 100%? I go, no, that's what pikers. So the red flag right there. But beyond that, if anyone had looked into it, the cryptocurrency that he was talking about wasn't being traded on any legitimate platforms. So there was nothing to indicate that it was real except for what he would send people. There was also no independent audit of the art

0: greed blinds you. You've got to confirm everything in an investment. And when it comes to crypto, there's really a lot of ways of checking out to see if it's legitimate. And then you've got to check out your advisor.
1: Stephen J.J. Weissman, scamicide.com is the website, S-C-A-M-I-C-I-D-E.com. Go there. Educate yourself. Don't fall victim to so many of these scams like a lot of people do. Steve, what's the deal with the case in Maryland and the woman who lost her, was it her whole bank account?
0: Yeah, it was a small bakery, and she gets a call from her bank. And she sees the caller ID. It is her bank. And they tell her that someone has been accessing her account. Now, right away, what happens is scammers appeal to a part of our brain called the amygdala that makes us deal with emergency situations, something that's urgent, right away. So they tell her that they're going to have to move that money in order to save it. And then they say, okay, you're going to get a security code on your phone. Tell us that security code so we can confirm it's you. Well, they weren't doing that to confirm it was you. They were getting by dual-factor authentication. So obviously the scammers, posing as her bank, and through a simple technique called spoofing, they can make the caller ID look like whatever they want it to. So it looks like it's the bank. But they had her password, somehow may have gotten it in a data breach, but her account was protected with dual-factor authentication such that a code would be sent to her phone. And that's what she turned over to them. That got them into her bank account. And what they also told her was, while we're doing this investigation, don't check into the account. That will just mess things up. And if you get any alerts, don't worry, they're redundant. So after a few days when she finally checked it out, she saw that she had turned over her dual-factor authentication number to the scammers. Everything was lost.
2: That's terrible.
1: And the bank is sitting there. I mean, I'm sure they feel sorry for her from a human standpoint. But at the same time, they're kind of like, hey, we don't know what to tell you.
2: Did she get the money back, or what happens in that case?
0: Yeah, this is a case where, unfortunately, the bank didn't do anything wrong, and she should have known, particularly, you're never going to be asked for it to give that security number when it's texted to you. Only scammers will ask for that.
1: Stephen J.J. Weissman, scamicide.com. As I said, go there, protect yourself, educate yourself. You saved a lot of people a lot of money. Little known fact, Mike Costa born without amygdala. Who knew? Steve, always appreciate the time. See you next time. All right, keep it here. Much more to come at the Big Biz Show. Do not go anywhere.
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6: I'm Jonathan Krause. Coming up on Tuesday, Terry Kovarik and I will have the latest in WHBY news. First Alert meteorologist Nolan Kane has some rain in the forecast. Zach Morris recaps today in sports. And former Green Bay Mayor Jim Schmidt will tell us why he wants the job back next year.
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10: Partly cloudy tonight with a slight chance for showers. Lows around 64. Southwest winds 5 to 10 miles per hour. Chance of thunderstorms tomorrow. Highs level off around 81. Sunshine mixed with clouds at times. Chance for storms tomorrow night. Lows dip down to about 57. Partly cloudy. I'm meteorologist Paul Frombly with your weatherology forecast on WHBY. Right now, it's 79 degrees.
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12: We roll on here. The microphone is always hot.
13: What's it hot?
12: On the Big Me Show, whoever you're watching, whoever you're listening, seriously, we appreciate you joining us. As so many of you do in over 175 countries, all the ships at sea, you can hear us on the American Forces Radio Network. You can always hear those guys, the Day Trader Trio.
13: DTT.
12: DTT, baby. Back here at the car. Back here at the bar, it's another edition of Nenya. It's Costa, and it is Mary Bird Godwin.
13: It is Cinco de Mayo.
14: Happy Cinco de Mayo.
12: It is. For those of you, well, all the gringos celebrate this as Mexican Independence Day, but you go down to Mexico and you're all, hey, where's the Cinco de Mayo celebration? They're all, get out of here. Yeah. We don't celebrate Cinco. Today for them is just May 5th, okay? We are the ones who are like, hey, Cantina, Corona, here we go, you know, type of thing. We love when this guy joins
13: us. I bet he's celebrating.
12: Because he never sleeps. He's always busy. And he's got an incredible company. Of course, we speak of Alan Evans, the CEO of Unusual Machines, ticker symbol UMAC. Alan, my friend, how are you? Let's see those boiled onion eyes. Look, the guy doesn't sleep. Look at him right there.
14: I'm doing all right. I got a cup of coffee here.
12: Perfect.
13: Okay, good. Cheers.
12: One of the things we've been talking about, because we're a month away from the halfway point of 2026, as hard as it is to believe, but how has the year been for you and Unusual Machines in 26 so far?
14: So, I don't know if you've ever tried to actually drink from a fire hose. You just closed your whole face back.
12: I love it.
14: We just announced a couple days ago we placed $75 million worth of raw material orders.
12: Wow. Yeah.
14: I mean, you know, stuff like that. We did $11 million in revenue last year. So it's just full speed.
13: Wow.
14: It's wild.
13: I was also reading, in addition to that $75 million number, I saw something about $150 million to fund inventory is what you're planning on investing, or you've already done that, or you're in the process of that. So you've got some big numbers you're working with here.
14: Yeah, so we're seeing massive growth. So right now, $75 million. 6 months from now, when you look at next year's requirements, we're probably going to have to roll that $75 million into another order, probably totaling $150 million, if we're able to continue to scale to meet what the market needs. So many people are coming to us for motors and batteries, and I'm sure the whole supply chain is that way. So it's just been, full speed. If you look, like, Dog went from like a $2 billion budget to having $56 billion proposed.
12: Yep.
14: You know, you see what's happening in the Middle East and in Ukraine with people moving to a lot more lower cost robotic platforms. We announced that all our same parts are used for the interceptor drones, which take down Shahids. So now we're getting everybody doing interceptors, like trying to bring Ukrainian technology and make it NDAA compliant. They need parts. So, yeah, I wish I could sleep, but the phone rings and you answer, you know?
12: Well,
14: never say no to a sale.
12: Yeah, I was going to say it's got to be one of the greatest problems,
13: right,
12: or sleep deprivation situations you've ever been in. With Alan, with the popularity of Unusual Machines, and it's not only popular, but it's obviously you guys are doing everything right because everyone has taken notice of you and what you are doing. How do you, is there a lane you have to stay in, or can you just take all those calls because you're like, you know what, we can fill the order?
14: No, we absolutely stay in our lane, right? Like, we do a very specific set of parts for small drones.
12: Okay.
14: And we want to be really good at that. And we don't want to go, like, do big drones or go build a factory in Germany or any of these other things, because there's this huge need in this specific lane. There's, like, this big vacuum because all the Chinese companies were kicked out.
12: Yep.
14: And so there's not competitors. There's not other people doing it. And so, you know, there's a lot of times we have to say to other people, hey, that's really awesome. Let us introduce you to your partners. Go talk to these guys. They'll solve your problem. So I think we do a really good job of handing off stuff that isn't in our swim lane as we're scaling, and we have to.
12: Is that reciprocal as well? I mean, those companies that you're telling these people to go talk to, will they in turn say, hey, we can't do this here, but, you know, Alan, we know him personally, Unusual Machines, you call him.
14: Absolutely. We all get along great. I think when you look at the U.S. in particular and all the different vendors that are all growing at once,
12: mm-hmm.
14: we all realize that we have an obligation to actually sort of catch up to China rather than, like, getting little fights with each other.
12: Gotcha.
13: Now, I know we've talked about you manufacturing here in the U.S. What are your plans for expansion for that, and how is that growth going for you?
14: We just keep adding new buildings in Florida. Right now, all in the same place, so just bigger and bigger. I think we're 70,000 square feet right now, looking at least about another 40,000 square feet for other things. You know, always looking at small acquisitions, that makes sense. But really building a central, like, campus.
12: Yeah.
14: So instead of one super building where you don't know what size it is, we're just in an industrial neighborhood and we're like, doot, doot, doot, doot. It looks a lot like what Palantir did in Palo Alto when they started scaling. They were like, we don't need a building. We'll just add another one and another one and another one.
12: Exactly.
14: So, Just faster.
12: Get a new electrical outlet. Alan Evans, CEO of Unusual Machines, UMAC is their ticker symbol. Alan, as you continue to grow, I mean, is the growth accelerating at the rate you thought it was going to, or is it coming a lot faster?
14: It is going as fast as I think hardware can generally theoretically go.
12: Okay.
14: So you can basically double quarter over quarter. That's like max speed if you do physical things. And you're way ahead of it. And so if you look at our headcount, you look at our revenues, we've been hitting that pace. We haven't tripped over our own feet yet. So I'd say that's a little faster than I think anybody can be expected to reasonably sustain. But we've been able to do it. We have a really great team. They're just all somehow making it work every time. So we're on, you know, sort of that theoretical curve. I expect us to fall off it at some point, but we're definitely hitting a theory curve, which is just, when does that happen?
15: Are you physically operating 24/7? I mean, like 3 8-hour shifts, or do you have a beginning to the day and an ending to the day when someone turns the lights off and leaves?
14: Well, I sleep, but no, our company, we run baseline 24/5.
15: Okay.
14: So 3 shifts, 5 days a week. That way we can do changeover on the weekends, or we'll use weekends to pay overtime to do like burst production.
15: Gotcha.
14: So we end up working a lot of Saturdays, a lot of, you know, Sundays to roll over the lines and stuff. But most of our facilities are either 2-shift or 3-shift, and our 3-shift is 24/5.
15: Damn.
13: Hey, Alan, is the growth related to, you know, or do a lot in part to defense, or is it other industries that are, you know, like we talked about the drone light shows that people are doing now? You know, what industries are taking advantage of this?
14: So defense right now, for sure. And if you look, the FAA is working on a new set of laws called Part 108. Those are going to come out in the next year. And so if you look at the companies we're talking about for like new products, for light shows, for drone delivery, and I'm super excited about burrito delivery. Get me started. But we're talking about late 27 for when those companies expect to see demand scale. But it's great. So we can choke on barely being big enough on the fire hose now, and then in late 27, somebody else turns on a second fire hose, you know?
13: Right.
15: Alan, we got about 30 seconds left. So the rest of 26, just kind of keep on keeping on, nose to the grindstone, just doing what you're doing well?
14: Yeah, I think if you look next week, AUVSI Exponential, biggest drone show of the year in Detroit. So we're going to be there. We're going to show off a lot of partners. I like that. And then I think really Drone Dominance Phase 2 kicks off in August. That's out there. That's the next really big Department of War buy. Counter drone stuff's happening. We'll see the government budget in the fall. From our end, not a ton of exposure to all that. It's just keep growing as fast as we can because we see, like, infinite demand.
15: That is awesome, man. Happy for you. Alan Evans, CEO, Unusual Machines. Ticker symbol is UMAC. Unusualmachines.com is the website. Does he look tired every time we have him on the air? Like he hasn't slept?
13: Yes, but he's always so chipper and happy.
15: In spite of us.
13: In spite of him.
15: 100%.
13: In spite of how much he works.
15: Keep it right here. Much more to come at the Big Fish Show. Don't go anywhere.
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12: We really do appreciate you being here for this large financial program. That's the Day Trader Trio. They're always here. No matter what the show is called, they are always here. The best. Back here at the bar, it is Costa. It's Reverend Godwin. And there's no Sully today. Still haven't found him?
13: Just us.
12: Just us. And what do we call it when it's just us?
13: None of your business.
12: What's up? None of your business. All right. The van loves my street cred. I just ooze it.
29: You're the only one who says street cred. Just for the record.
13: Street cred? No one says that anymore?
29: Only white people. But I mean, I'm just keeping it 100.
13: Okay, no, yeah, please.
29: I'm trying to look out for you, fam.
13: Thank you.
15: Excuse me, brother. Do you rap? How's that? That's pretty good. Okay. All right. Before we digress any further, Dan O'Toole is the CEO and founder of Arrive AI. Their ticker symbol is ARAI. One of our favorites. And this is a rocket that is launched. And, man, I'm telling you, the sky, Mars, it's going to go to Mars. That's how powerful this rocket is. And this is how
13: kind of Jetsons.
15: It is very Jetsons.
13: From this, right?
15: How well Arrive AI is doing. Daniel, how are you, my friend?
0: Hey, I'm great. How are you guys today? That's hard to follow that pre-log you guys just did. Am I here?
15: Well, and you have to remember, too, we get paid for this. So that's what, you know, a lot of people go, really? Oh, it's quite the talent you have, Mr. Costa. Dan, was it recently you rang the bell in New York City, or is it upcoming?
0: Yeah, both. We rang it July 3rd of last year. That was our debut opening bell. And then July 13th of this year, we're going to ring it the closing bell for NASDAQ.
15: Okay. Cool. For someone who is – I've known people who've been there on the floor or inside the building when a company has done that. But if you can, especially for a company like yours that literally has taken off like a rocket, how special is that for Arrive AI?
0: I'm gonna show you. This is how special it is.
15: Good Lord!
13: Oh, cool.
0: That's the opening bell when we went on the market, and we had 400 people. You can only have 100 on the stage.
15: Yeah.
0: We tried to to get as many as we could. So out of the 400 that showed up, we were able to have 300 or 100 join us on the stage ringing the bell. So that, you know, it's a bucket list opportunity. It's something everybody wants to do. I think something I certainly always wanted to do since I was a kid. I can't believe I did it. I still can't believe we accomplished that.
13: Pinch myself moment, right? How many people do you have that work for Arrive AI?
0: Yeah, you know, we're just under 50 right now, 47.
15: Was it as fast as you are growing? And the rate of momentum that Arrive AI has, are you anticipating much more workforce in the next couple of years?
0: You know, we had a plan to hire 200 more people next year, okay, in 2027. And with all the AI that we're employing right now, you know, we're Arrive AI. You can't spell Arrive without AI.
15: Exactly.
0: But we are now going to plan to hire about 40 additional people next year. So about 20% of that 200. That's how big of an impact AI is having on an AI company.
15: Dan O'Toole is the CEO and chairman of Arrive AI. Their ticker symbol is ARAI. 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So Dan, we're you know, almost at the half point of 2026.
0: Yeah, we are right. I lost you for a second, but I think I understood the question. How's the year going? The year's going great. We're, look, the market is impatient. 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
13: Hey, Dan, okay, so I hurt myself recently. I'm in a boot on crutches, and I can't do a lot of the things I normally do, so I'm ordering a ton. I have Amazon packages coming. I have DoorDash. I have Instacart. I've got just, you know, packages galore. And I can't go multiple times. I have to go one time a day. So what does that look like, you know, with Arrive AI kind of taking over the space? How does Arrive AI fit into that picture of just packages coming everywhere, different times a day?
15: Making Mary's life
13: easier. Yeah, make
15: easier,
13: my life easier,
15: Dan,
13: which is what you're here to do. Talk to me about that.
0: Mary, get better. We need
13: they all want me to get better because I'm complaining a lot. I believe it.
0: You know, if you right now say you order a drone delivery, that's going to drop something in your yard. You're going to have to go out and get that. You order a robotic delivery. Guess what? The robot has to be there to meet you. You have to be there to meet the robot. When you have Arrive AI, we have your own access point. The items can deliver at their own cadence. We can keep them, your food warm. We can keep them cool. We can send you a notification. You know it's there. What about a day in the future here where all of your commerce goes through your Arrive AI app, your Arrive Point, and then we archive all of your transactional history? Mary, you just said you're ordering all kinds of stuff. I personally order a ton of stuff. Half the time something doesn't show up. I'm waiting, wondering what happened. And it takes me, I can't remember who I ordered it from. Yeah. When I figure it out, I find out, guess what? They canceled my order.
13: Right.
0: What if you had all, like a real life, real time, homepage of all your commerce, and you could see what was happening in real. 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This one will be there in 3 days. 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
13: And it all goes through you. 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But that would be, you'd be the one point, Arrive Point.
15: The only point.
13: To where I could go on and chat or email or find out what the heck's going on.
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15: Dan, we got about 30 seconds left with you. Always great when you're on the show, and we always look forward to you coming back on. I've asked you about the first half of the year. What does the rest of 2026 look like?
0: Hey, we're accelerating, man. We're right on plan. We're blowing it up. We got new IP being granted, very regularly. If you check out our press releases, you'll see that. So our patents are getting stronger. We've got the biggest, best team we've ever had. 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We're taking down great capital. So we're well financed, and we're executing on this new paradigm of autonomous delivery and pickup. That's the future. That's the Jetsons. They had it right.
15: Love it. CEO, founder, Arrive AI, Dan O'Toole, ticker symbol ARAI. 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Daniel, always appreciate it. All right, more to come at the Big Biz Show. 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
10: 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Coming up on Tuesday, Terry Kavarik and I will have the latest in WHBY news. First alert, meteorologist Nolan Kane has some rain in the forecast. Zach Morris recaps the day in sports. And former Green Bay Mayor Jim Schmidt will tell us why he wants the job back next year.
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0: Forces for what they do, what they have done for us. A shout out as well to the Day Trader Trio, right there live on camera in studio. Love them. Back here at the bar, it is Costa, it is Mary Bergado, and as we roll on with the Big Biz Show, always love when we get people joining us for the very first time.
1: Yes.
0: And our guest is involved in a category that I know zero about. So it's also going to be a learning segment. Brad Kitchen is the CEO of Element One Hydrogen and Critical Minerals Corporation on the Canadian Stock Exchange. Their ticker symbol is EONE. And Brad, welcome to the Big Biz Show for the very first time. How are you, sir?
2: I'm doing great. I wish I was there in person with you, but I do appreciate having me on for the first time.
0: Absolutely. Where are we talking to you from today?
2: Just up the coast. I'm in Vancouver.
0: Oh, hop, skip, and a jump. Brad.
2: That's right. I should.
0: Because this is your first time, you know, let's because I've got a very thick head and I didn't wear a helmet when I played football, let's go back to square one as far as hydrogen and where it fits as far as what it can do for North America from an energy standpoint, things like that.
2: Sure. Okay. So it's not just hydrogen, but it's natural hydrogen. And
0: gotcha.
2: This is a new industry. So the fact that you mentioned that you know zero on this, welcome to the club. There's a lot of people out there. No, I'm serious. But this is why this is so important, is to get the message out and bring people up the curve. So to take things down to the base level, the way I look at natural hydrogen is it's energy.
0: Okay.
2: It's really no different than, let's say, a gallon of gas. So you've got a certain amount of energy in a gallon of gas. And right now, that gallon of gas costs you guys a lot down in San Diego. But
0: yes,
2: let's say it's about $5. Well, what is it, a gallon?
1: I was six yesterday.
0: Yeah, it's good up there.
2: Six. Okay. Yeah, it is. And in Canadian dollars, I would put it probably close to 10. But so you've got a gallon of gas for $6. That produces a certain amount of energy. There's something called green hydrogen, which has been around for a while. People understand it a little bit more. And that's really taking hydrogen out of water molecules. And I guess a kilogram of green hydrogen is about the same as a gallon of gas.
0: Okay.
2: But to do that, and it's great, because the only pollution that's caused is water. So you can put it in car, you can, Airbus now has a plane that's powered on hydrogen. Toyota did a car at the 24-hour of Le Mans powered on hydrogen, but that's green hydrogen. And that's really good. It's environmentally friendly, but it's expensive. It costs a lot to extract the hydrogen from water. So, and that's either through hydroelectric power, or wind turbines. So the infrastructure cost is a lot. Very good. And it's about $10 to $15. So almost double what a regular gallon of gas is. Natural hydrogen, same benefits as green hydrogen, but it's more abundant. It's very environmentally friendly. But the key on this thing is that it's economically superior. We can produce the same equivalent of a gallon of gas for between 50 and 75 cents.
0: Wow.
2: Yeah, it's huge. It's a bit of a game. It's a game changer.
1: Wow. So, you know what?
0: Go ahead, Brad. Go ahead, Mary. Sorry.
1: I was going to move a little bit on to this thing I was reading here on your sheet about diversifying your asset base and a project called the Foggy Mountain Project. Can you talk a little bit about that?
2: Sure. Well, we've got from a hydrogen perspective, there's three different facets for our operations. I'm not sure what time this is going out, but there's an announcement coming out tomorrow that we've actually just closed a research agreement with Columbia University where we are doing the technology to extract hydrogen from hard rocks.
0: Wow. Holy cow.
2: So Foggy Mountain, yeah, no, it's powerful. So what we've been able to do at Columbia is develop a technique or the technology, which is ours. We're not licensing it. We've developed it with Grisha Gadakota at Columbia. And we're able to extract hydrogen directly from ultramafic rocks. So what that means for us is we don't have to look for large reserves, although that is one thing that's happening right now. Bill Gates's company in Kansas is doing exploration for hydrogen accumulation plays. That's, as I mentioned, very much like oil and gas. One of our companies in Canada is called Max Power. But they've had some success in Saskatchewan finding these accumulation of hydrogen aspects. We're going to be doing that as well. You'll see an announcement in the next couple of weeks about a big play that we've acquired down in the U.S. But with the Foggy Mountain and with the other projects that you had up there briefly, we're looking at the ultramafic rocks there so that we can start to do exploration and determine the size of what the potential hydrogen we can extract using our new process from Colombia.
3: Brad Kitchen is the CEO of Element One Hydrogen and Critical Minerals Corporation, Canadian Stock Exchange ticker EONE. Brad, is this a situation where the more people get educated on this and realize, and I think a big part of it is the fact that, you know, it's more or less environmentally friendly. It's not like drilling for oil or things like that. That this area of energy is going to explode worldwide, or has it already?
2: What you're seeing, well, the growth in natural hydrogen is going to be exponential. And the way I compare it is to, you talk about oil and gas. In the U.S., it used to be a major importer of oil and gas up until about 2008. Mm-hmm. And what happened there is people started to learn and started to develop fracking. And what happened when the fracking occurred, the growth of the oil and gas industry now makes the U.S. the larger producer of oil and gas in the world. You are going to see that with natural hydrogen. It is something that I equate us to being around 2008 in the oil and gas field when fracking came out.
3: Amazing stuff. Again, Brad Kitchen is the CEO of Element One Hydrogen and Critical Minerals Corporation. Their ticker symbol on the Canadian Stock Exchange is EONE. Brad, listen, this episode will air tonight. Will you come back on the show and talk more with us in the future?
2: Love to. Thanks very much for having me on today.
3: You betcha.
2: I look forward to my second trip.
1: Thanks, Brad.
3: Excellent. 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All right. That is going to do it for this edition of The Big Biz Show. For everybody behind the scenes who makes the show possible, for the Day Trader Trio, for Mary Bergodwin, I'm Costa. We'll see you next time.
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5: 3,000 from ABC News. I'm Stephanie Officer. President Trump made a surprise announcement over the weekend. ABC's Jonathan Carl.
6: U.S. military officials are scrambling to respond to a Trump social media post over the weekend that condemned planned joint exercises with South Korea. In the post, which blindsided U.S. military leaders, Trump cited his, quote, very good relationship with North Korean dictator Kim Jong-un and called the drills inappropriate and hostile toward North Korea and said they would be scaled back, and suggested he's recently been in contact with Kim Jong-un.
5: A Massachusetts mother is trying to convince a jury she suffered from postpartum psychosis and was over-medicated when she allegedly killed her three children in 2023. Today, Lindsay Clancy's mother took the stand. ABC's Aaron Katursky.
7: Paula Musgrove testified her daughter grew anxious near the end of her maternity leave.
8: And then she told us.
9: What did she tell you?
8: She told us that she had thoughts of harming the children.
7: Mom, she read this text from Clancy asking for help.
8: I'm really sick. Something is wrong. It's just really scary, and I don't want to be alone.
7: Clancy arguing a combination of psychiatric drugs prescribed after the birth of her third child made her postpartum psychosis worse.
5: Clancy had jumped from a second-story bedroom window, paralyzing herself from the waist down. Her husband found her outside the home when he returned from an errand, later finding the children deceased in the basement. Today, thousands gathered in London's Trafalgar Square mourning the death of Jason Arday, a black professor who faced plagiarism accusations and died just days after resigning from a prestigious role at the University of Cambridge. His death prompting criticism, it was the result of a cruel public takedown motivated by racism. Local politician Bel Ribeiro Addy.
9: Your presence here to remember him this evening means a lot to us. And while we cannot be there in person, please know that we stand with you in spirit.
5: You're listening to ABC News.
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5: Preliminary results are in for the autopsy for actress Hayden Panettiere, who died Sunday at the age of 36. ABC's Mike DeBusky.
11: The Greenville County Coroner's Office confirms that on August 16th, paramedics were called to a home for a woman in cardiac arrest. They initiated life-saving measures, but she died at 2:32 in the afternoon. The woman, identified as Hayden Panettiere, was staying at that home temporarily, the statement says. There were no signs of trauma, but the exact cause of death is pending further investigation.
5: In one of his first moves as the newly appointed Attorney General, Todd Blanche taking on firearms for felons.
12: The Justice Department on Monday seeking to give some people who lost the ability to carry a firearm from a felony conviction or other circumstance a chance to get their gun rights back, according to a new rule posted on the Federal Register. Federal law disqualifies individuals from possessing a firearm if they are convicted of a crime punishable by imprisonment for a term exceeding 1 year. Those who want to have their gun rights restored must apply directly to the Attorney General, who will review their application and determine whether they get their gun rights back. Luke Barr, ABC News, Washington.
5: CDC officials say vaccination rates among kids continues to be on the decline in this country, with the latest numbers showing a record 4.2% of kindergartners in the latest school year were not vaccinated against measles, with most of those cases reported to be for non-medical exemptions. It's a drop of 2.5% since 2019 and leaves over 280,000 kids without protection against the virus. I'm Stephanie Officer, ABC News.
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14: Good evening with WHPY News. I'm Terry Kabari. Mental health services remain available to those impacted by last month's tornado in the Fox Cities. Samaritan Development and Communications is hosting free walk-in sessions for those looking for mental health support. They're available Wednesday nights through September 2nd at Celebration Church Fox Valley in Menasha. Former Green Bay Mayor Jim Schmidt launches a campaign to return to that position. Schmidt served as Green Bay mayor from 2003 to 2019, making him the longest-serving mayor in the city's history. Incumbent Mayor Eric Genrich, who's up for re-election next April, has not yet decided whether he'll seek a third term. And a former Menasha police officer that used the Flock traffic camera system to track his ex-girlfriend will spend 6 months in jail. Christian Morales is also sentenced in Outagamie County Court to 3 years on probation for misconduct in public office.
13: WHPY, Appleton, Greenville, Wrightstown.
15: This is Lee Habib, and this is Our American Stories, and we tell stories about everything here on this show, from the arts to sports, and from business to history, and everything in between, including your stories. Send them to OurAmericanStories.com. They're some of our favorites. And this edition is with Bill Cope, whose company Oxbow Carbon has over 1,200 employees and $4 billion in annual revenue. Bill has also led America to a victory in the world's premier sailing competition, the America's Cup, and did it on his first try. But today he brings us some formational leadership stories from his younger days at his high school, Culver Academy.
16: At Culver, you know, my first year, I got beat up a lot and rassed a lot. And when I was at Culver, some of the advisors told me that I couldn't get into MIT. And then when I got into MIT, I said, well, you know, you're at the bottom of the class. I don't think you'll make it. And then I found out that if I wanted to do well, mainly to impress my father, as well as mentally to develop my own skills and my own accomplishments, so I just would work very, very hard. If I had to go to the bathroom, I'd take a book with me. So I worked really hard, and then I graduated with top honors, and then got my doctor's degree from it. And I've always been seemed to be told that I can't do something. being harassed and told I was dumb, an idiot, some other things. So that has become a big challenge for me. I mean, it can have two effects. Either you stay a nerd the rest of your life or an idiot the rest of your life, or you take advantage of it. In fact, I probably have a little OCD. And I looked at it and said, well, that could either kill me or I could use it to an advantage. So I used it to work very hard. And surprisingly, I got more honors than all my brothers put together, which has made a couple of them pissed. But I wanted to play basketball. I thought the sport was terrific. But in our freshman year, the varsity only won one game. But we as freshmen couldn't play on the varsity in those days. Now they can. Then you couldn't. And we were a bunch of nerds. And MIT went out and got this one coach from Methuen High School. It was a northern mill town that was dying in northern Massachusetts. And he had the longest winning record of any high school in the country. So MIT recruited him. Then when we became sophomores and were playing on the varsity, we also won only one game. And the coach, took a while to learn out the MIT system, to learn what nerds we are and what how clumsy and awkward we were. So I wanted to play more on the varsity, so I went up and went to a summer camp that he had so I could practice all summer. And also that avoided me going out and working on the ranch. And I could possibly chase girls, even though it was in Methuen. But anyway, he told me he had a new plan, and he came up with a new play. But he came up with only one play, because he said we weren't smart enough to learn more than one. These nerds from MIT. And he was also afraid that if we all had different plays, we'd get too confused. And then he just drilled us over and over and over in that same play, so we could do it in our sleep. So it was habitual. Then he started giving us variations off the play, which was great. But the most powerful thing he did was that he put people in the right spots to minimize their weakness and maximize their strengths. And he defined jobs. He said, okay, your job is to bring up the ball and dribble it. And dribble it up and set up a play. And then your job is to get rebounds and block shots and put up pivots. And then he said to another guy, all right, your job is to go after the best shooter on the other side and rough him up a little bit. But he made it very succinct. Well, anyway, in our junior year, we won over half our games. Our senior year, we had the longest winning streak in the country and the least points scored against us. And so I looked at that and said, that's a, you know, and I sat on the damn bench, but it was terrific. I learned it because that was one of the best lessons I made, ever learned at MIT. How important teamwork is and focus. And, well, the guy also told us, you guys are winners.

0: I think Ren Arbuck said, any of you guys on the pro team, you can, if you want to be a superstar, any one of you can score 30 points a night. But if you do, we're going to lose. And instead, we got to work as a team. And if we win, then we're all heroes.
1: And that's so true. And Red Auerbach is one of my heroes, one of my dad's heroes. My dad was my coach. I was a point guard on an all-state team. And my goodness, learned a lot of these lessons about knowing your job, being accountable to the job, too. If your job's to rebound and block out that guy, rebound and block out that guy. And your teammates are depending on you. Bill Koch's story, his leadership story, and a coach's story, and the impact that man had on those boys who turned into men, here on Our American Stories.

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2: 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Coming up on Tuesday, Terry Kovarik and I will have the latest in WHBY news. First alert, meteorologist Nolan Kane has some rain in the forecast. Zach Morris recaps the day in sports. And former Green Bay Mayor Jim Schmidt will tell us why he wants the job back next year.
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2: Lows around 64 tonight under partly cloudy skies. Winds out of the southwest, 5 to 10 miles per hour. Cloudy skies with a few peaks of sun tomorrow. Chance of thunderstorms. High temperatures reach up to 80. Partly cloudy tomorrow night. Chance of thunderstorms. Lows level off around 57. I'm meteorologist Paul Frombly with your weatherology forecast on WHBY. Right now, it's 75 degrees.
0: This is Lee Habib, and this is Our American Stories. Kyle Young, CEO of the Country Music Hall of Fame, had this to say about the late Kenny Rogers. Quote, "He redefined and elevated country music superstardom in every sense. He blurred traditional genre lines and substantially expanded the core demographic."

0: demographics of country music's audience, all by being true to his unique artistic vision. His versatility is astounding. Here's our own Greg Hengler with the story of Kenny Rogers.
1: Kenny Rogers charted more than 120 hit singles across various music genres, topped the country and pop album charts for more than 200 individual weeks in the United States alone, and has sold over 100 million records worldwide, making him one of the best-selling music artists of all time. He was voted the favorite singer of all time in a 1986 joint poll by readers of both USA Today and People magazine. His favorite hit is probably yours too, The Gambler. He has also acted in a variety of movies and television shows, most notably the title roles in Kenny Rogers as The Gambler. He is also a co-founder of the restaurant chain Kenny Rogers Roasters. Kenneth Ray Rogers was born in Houston, Texas in 1938, to Lucille Lois, a nurse's assistant, and Edward Floyd Rogers, a carpenter.
2: I think I got my sense of humor from my father and my sense of values from my mom. And it's a great combination. You know, I always, I always start the conversation by saying my dad was an alcoholic. And a friend of mine who was a marriage counselor said, "Do you realize that's the first thing you say about your dad?" And one of my real sad things about this is that I never really took the time to get to know my father. Why was he an alcoholic? There's usually a reason for that. And it was actually only after having spoken to my brothers and sisters that I found out what it was. And he was a great guy, an incredible sense of humor.
1: Despite his poor circumstances, Kenny didn't feel envy towards those with more wealth.
2: The interesting thing is when you're broke and you live in the projects, you don't realize you're broke. You think everybody's like that. It's only when you get a little older and you're exposed to wealth that you realize you don't have it. So we didn't have much, but my mom was a very strong Christian. She went to church. She took us to church 3 times a week. I mean, our God had a good shot at our family. And my dad had his problems, but we were a happy family. I had 4 brothers and 3 sisters and plenty of kids to play with. And I remember when I used to walk to school, I would walk through one of the wealthiest parts of the city. And something that stuck with me, that even when I was older still sticks with me, they used to have automatic sprinklers in their yard. And the sprinklers would go off. And I thought that was so cool. And I kept saying, someday I'm going to have automatic sprinklers.
1: It was this ambition coupled with poverty that drove Kenny.
2: I think that it made me determined to do something. But I think there's a fine line between being driven and being selfish. And I think I became selfish. And that's why some of my marriages didn't work. I was gone 6 months out of the year. And, you know, you can't keep connected with somebody when you're gone. And someone said, "Do I regret doing it?" I regret the people I hurt on the way up. But if I hadn't done it, I could have been working at McDonald's now.
1: Kenny first married when he was 19. Money was a struggle. So he took a sales job to make ends meet. But he got fired because all of his focus and time was on making music.
2: My mom told me when I was a kid, find a job you love and you'll never work a day in your life. And I was determined not to work, I guess. And to the day she died, she said, that boy never worked. All he ever did was sing. So I don't think she saw the business side. She saw me doing it because I enjoyed it. But she told me, she said, be happy where you are. Because if you're not happy where you are, you'll never be happy.
1: Kenny's first mainstream success was with his band, The First Edition. The song Just Dropped In was a hit in 1968 and was also featured in the Coen Brothers film, The Big Lebowski.

That song was written by a guy I went to high school with. And he played it for me when I was in the New Christy Minstrels. And I said, I want to record that. And he said, I can't let you have it because Sammy Davis Jr. has it on hold, which I thought was pretty interesting in itself. But when I went with the first edition, he said, you can do it if you want. And I just always believed, I think great songs make it to radio. And that's always been my strength, is picking music. Every song I've ever recorded, I picked. And there's no question I've had been referenced by other people. But I make the final decision. And they all fall into one of two categories. One is either ballads that say what every man would like to say and every woman would like to hear. And she believes in me. Through the She Believes in Me, You Decorated My Life.

And the others are story songs that have social comment. Just Dropped In, of course. I'm not sure where that falls. But if you look at Ruby, Don't Take Your Love to Town, it was about a Vietnam War vet who came back, wanted to kill his wife.

0: And a lot of people don't know that. They sing along with it and they go, oh my God, that's about a rape.
1: Kenny has experimented with all kinds of musical genres, jazz, blues, and pop, and yet he's known as a country artist.
0: I started out as a kid listening to country music, but once I got into jazz, I met this guy who was blind and played piano, Bobby Doyle, and he wanted to be in his band. And he said, I'll teach you to play bass. And I thought, okay, why? He said, because there's more demand for bad bass players than bad guitar players. But he gave me such an education of music that it afforded me the opportunity to sing songs that weren't quite so country. And I had people, you know, they said, I heard something somewhere, and I believe this with all my heart, that people are successful because someone believed in them and they didn't want to let that person down. And I think I've had people as I go through my life, Larry Butler for one, that took me into the country music area. I was 40 years old, come out of a rock group, and everybody said, it'll never happen. And he said, but I have the right to hire him, and I'm going to hire him. And he believed in me, and I didn't want to let him down.
1: Despite being initially rejected by the country community, Kenny found his greatest success in Nashville. He was in his 40s. Here's how Kenny dealt with the naysayers who thought that he would fail.
0: I never thought about them. I mean, I just figured this was my journey and I was going to find a way. You know, they said, you're too pop, you're too old, and you have a beard and you have long hair and it's not going to happen. I was trying to be something and I wasn't comfortable. And I knew my time was limited. Anytime you're afraid to play with your image, your time is limited. So I just switched it up. So the next day, I cut my hair, got rid of the glasses, took the earring out of my ear, and I became more real.
2: 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And what a career. The number of hits, the 100+ million albums, The Gambler, one of America's favorites. But his start in life is humble. Used to, in 1938, a father who drank too much, a mother who loved him and dragged him to church. Talked about his own selfishness and how it caused a couple of divorces, but how in the end he was determined to get where he needed to get. When we come back, more of the life of Kenny Rogers here on Our American Stories. 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
2: And we continue with our American stories and the story of Kenny Rogers. 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
1: Kenny brought new influences into the country world, including R&B and soul. He collaborated with Lionel Richie. And he had to convince the country music establishment that this would work commercially.
0: Well, just explain to him that country music is the white man's rhythm and blues. That's where the pain is. And I said, listen to what Lionel writes. He writes conversations.

0: And I said, why would that not work in country music? He's just doing R&B tracks. Let me do his music. Ray Charles did it. And I said, let me do his songs, his lyrics, and put them to country tracks.
1: It's hard to believe, but one of Kenny Rogers' biggest hits first appeared as an extra track on his 1980 Greatest Hits album, an album that would end up topping the country and pop album charts. And the success of Lady also boosted Lionel Richie's career. The writing and production work was Richie's first outside the Commodores and foreshadowed his success as a solo act during the 1980s. Kenny Rogers once told an interviewer, "The idea was that Lionel would come from R&B and I'd come from country and we'd meet somewhere in pop."

0: Lady became the first song of the 1980s to chart on all four Billboard magazine singles charts for country, Hot 100, Adult Contemporary, and Top Black Singles. Here's Kenny from his 2010 TV special, Kenny Rogers, The First 50 Years. During the show, Kenny introduced Lady by telling the story of how Lionel Richie, who was present in the audience, came to write it for him.
1: I called him from the Riviera here, and I said, Lionel, I'd love for you to come over and write a song for me. And he said, I don't think I have time. I said, well, it's going to be a part of a greatest hits album. It'll sell, I think, a minimum of 4 or 5 million records. He says, it's 7 o'clock tomorrow night, okay. So he came in at 7 o'clock, and we had this little upright rinky-dink piano in the dressing room, and he starts to play, and then he says, before I do this, I have to tell you, I pitched this to the Commodores, and they turned it down, which I thought was an interesting approach to selling a song. So he sits down, and he starts playing, and he goes, Lady, wait. And the rest of it, la da da da da da da da da da. All he had was the one word. I said, how could they have turned that word down, I asked you. So we go in the studio. 6 months later, we're recording. I finished the first verse of the song, and I'm sitting looking at the lyric sheets, and there's not a second verse. And I said, wait a minute, where's Lionel? I swear to God, he's in the toilet writing the second verse. They said, he's at his best under pressure. So I am so excited about being here, you know. And you're not just a friend of mine, but the song you wrote was truly a changing point in my career. It's one of the most identifiable songs I've ever done.
0: Kenny went on an incredible roll in the 1970s and early 80s with songs like Lucille. You picked the

0: and his most well-known song, The Gambler.
1: On a warm summer's evening, on a train bound for nowhere, I met up with a gambler. We were both too tired to sleep, so we took turns.

0: Here's how he feels about those songs today. After all, is he sick of being the gambler guy?
1: You know what? I have this thing about performing. It's not important to me that anybody leaves the show saying he's the best singer I've ever heard. But it's important that everybody leaves saying I enjoyed that. And what's going to make them enjoying it is doing songs they know. So I went to see Ray Charles, who was my hero. And he didn't do Georgia on My Mind. And I was so angry. So I decided I was never going to do that. So I do every hit every night. I mean, who wouldn't want to have something like that? It's a career-making song. And, you know, you have to love that. And when you perform, you're looking for those kinds of vehicles to go out with. I mean, I have no desire to go out and be truly innovative on stage and someone say, wow, I didn't know he could do that. That doesn't interest me. It's partly because I figured out who I was. And from that point on, I did songs that fit who I was and what I'm all about and my philosophies in life.
0: Kenny's been married 5 times. The first 3 divorces, he says, are 85% his fault. If success had been less important, I could have stayed with any one of them.
1: It's a different type of drive when you're 20 or 30 or 40 even than when you're 60 or in my case, I'm 70 now. And I'm married. I have identical twin boys that are 8 years old. I have a young, beautiful wife. And she knows me. We've been together 20 years, been married 15 years. She knows me better than any woman in my life has ever known me. I couldn't be happier.
2: And a terrific job on the production, editing, and storytelling by our own Greg Hengler. And it was so special to hear Kenny Rogers talk about his life. By the way, when he's telling that story about Lionel Richie, Lionel Richie's in the audience and he's just nodding his head to every part of the story like, this is true. I did tell him I pitched the Commodores. I did write the verses to the song in the toilet. And I do thrive under pressure. And my goodness, what a change in both of their lives, and ultimately freed Lionel Richie from the Commodores and took Kenny Rogers to another level. I mean, to top 4 Billboard charts separately is a rare, rare achievement by any musical artist. And Rogers could count himself as one of them. And all because he had a goal. He understood that R&B was actually country music set to different chord structures, to different instruments. But in the end, they were still stories of pain and loss and love. And his idea of taking R&B and country and meeting somewhere in the middle called pop, which was his idea for that song, Lady, is what would end up defining who Kenny Rogers was. The story of Kenny Rogers, here on Our American Stories.
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9: 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First alert, meteorologist Nolan Kane has some rain in the forecast. 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And former Green Bay Mayor Jim Schmidt will tell us why he wants the job back next year.
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2: This is Lee Habib, and this is Our American Stories. Knights in shining armor, duels of honor, jousting tournaments, tales of yore. You might think we're talking about medieval Europe, but you'd be about an ocean away on that guess. We're actually talking about the American South. That's because before the Civil War, the Southern aristocracy was absolutely obsessed with that aesthetic. So much so that they'd form a secret society dedicated to the look and a bit of territorial expansion. Here to share the story of the Knights of the Golden Circle is Mark Kowar, author of America But Bigger. But first, a bit from David C. Kane, author of Knights of the Golden Circle, Secret Empire, Secession, Civil War. Let's get into the story.
16: When you go on the internet, you'll find all kinds of myths and legends about the Knights of the Golden Circle. Some say that Booth was a member, that they were behind the Lincoln assassination. Some say that they buried gold throughout the South at the end of the Civil War. National Treasure 2 begins with a castle of the Knight of the Golden Circle in Washington the night before the Lincoln assassination. The implication is that Booth is there and they go off and accomplish the assassination the next day. And then Nicolas Cage and his cohorts go off looking for gold across the South.
17: That is the most ridiculous thing I've ever heard.
16: How much of this could be true?
18: I'm Mark Kowar. I'm the author of America But Bigger. It's a real thing. But the Knights of the Golden Circle would come across today as ridiculous if they weren't so serious and dangerous. Secret societies were very popular in the mid-19th century. It was a common part of social lives for a lot of American men in the age before mass communication. And there were secret societies across the nation, but in the South, it's not surprising that there were secret societies dedicated to expanding slavery. Slavery was the number one issue in the United States, by far. Nothing else came close. It infused every other debate, even things that didn't seem to be connected to slavery, like expansion. There was always the question, are we going to expand to benefit the free North or the slaveholding South? Often this tension prevented the United States from expanding further, and I have no doubt that if the Confederacy had won the Civil War, within a few years they would have been going after northern Mexico and Cuba and trying to expand their slavery system.
16: The Golden Circle that the Knights got its name from encompasses the American South, Mexico, Central America, and the Caribbean islands. And the goal was to establish an empire equal to the grandeurs of ancient Rome, as they said.
18: The Knights of the Golden Circle were led by a man named George Bickley, who's a fascinating figure.
16: His father died when he was young. He had a gallivanting mother. She would run around Petersburg and Richmond, and he grew up there sort of as a loner. And at the age of 12, just left home. And he roamed around the South, visiting, in some cases, relatives. He started a trading business in Alabama, fathered a son in North Carolina.
18: He was a professor of medicine in Cincinnati.
16: His specialty was phrenology, which is sort of like a cross between brain surgery and astrology, where you would read people's the bumps on their head to determine what their well-being is and what their future is going to be.
18: But
16: the one thing, when George wandered around the South, he also became a very convincing liar. And he could convince anyone of anything.
18: He had no medical training and lied about his credentials to get the job.
16: He went to an upstart medical institute in Cincinnati and convinced them that he had studied in Philadelphia and London. And so they appointed him as a medical professor. And he taught there for a number of years. And then he decided there was an easier way. So he married a wealthy widow who was connected with the Kinney banking family. She had a farm about 100 miles east of Cincinnati and lived in her farm and could engage in all kinds of promotions and schemes.
18: He founded a magazine and a patent company.
16: You know, he was selling farm implements in Russia, coal mines in the Dominican Republic.
18: And one of his business ventures was he founded this traveling drill team of men who were going to go around and do complicated military maneuvers as a money-making scheme.
16: They would hold jousting contests where thousands of people would show up. And it was during this period that he developed the ritual and the structure of the Knights of the Golden Circle. The ritual was premised on very popular writer at the time, Sir Walter Scott, who wrote the book Ivanhoe, particularly popular in the South, and the idea of the chivalrous knight.
18: And it was a social club that set up clubhouses that they called castles.
16: Now, the Knights used code words, passwords. They had signs of recognition to each other.
18: They would dress in costumes that resembled medieval chainmail. They would take long and complicated oaths to expand the nation's borders. They drilled with weapons, and they were kind of a paramilitary force. Bickley took kind of a tour of the South and stumped for the group. He was a bit of a carnival barker figure. He would go into a town and get people excited and set up a castle.
16: The Knights were organized on a hierarchical basis. At the bottom was the first degree, called the Order of the Lone Hand. And the Order of the Lone Hand was the Knights Army. The next degree was the Order of the True Faith. These were the enablers. These were the money men that backed the Knights' various missions. Also the editors. For example, in Texas, the Knights had 20 different affiliated editors who supported the work of the Knights.
18: By many accounts, the Knights had probably tens of thousands of members in the late 1850s. And by a lot of accounts, they had some very prominent supporters.
16: The third degree was the Order of the Columbian Star. It was kept secret. Even their identities were kept secret.
18: Some accounts show that governors, senators, even cabinet members were either knights themselves or aligned with the knights. So they had this great political influence, and they were really channeling this popular idea in the South that the South needs to expand. The only way to create a balance of power and ensure the future of slavery is to keep adding territory, keep adding states that allow slavery. And so the knights tried to put these ideas into practice. They were actually going to go out and conquer territory. And so in early 1860, they organized their first invasion of Mexico. Sam Houston, the governor of Texas, was talking about invading Mexico because Mexico was in a civil war, and sometimes that was spilling across the border.
16: The central part, the more populous part of Mexico, was controlled by a Mexican general named Miramar, while the coastal region was controlled by a constitutional lawyer. He had been a Zapata Indian named Benito Juarez, and has become a folk hero in Mexico. But in any event, Juarez and Miramar, their armies would clash for years. Neither could gain the ascendancy.
18: And the knights kind of hopped on that bandwagon.
16: The knights offered their services of their army to both sides. But they ended up making a deal, not with Juarez himself, but with some of the provincial leaders of Juarez that said, come on in and what they call colonize northern Mexico.
18: It doesn't appear that Houston really wanted anything to do with the knights, but when the federal government wouldn't get behind his invasion, he called it off. But the knights, they were undeterred. They gathered in Texas, but they had practically no organization.
16: By this time, by the way, Bickley was up north. He got word. He rushed down, told them, he's going to bring an army of a division of knights from the east, and he's going to bring another $1 million and just give him time. But Bickley showed up empty-handed.
18: No one was thinking about logistics or supplies. It was kind of a disorganized mob gathering near the border and occasionally straggling across. And eventually they gave up and went home. Bickley was humiliated. People were calling him a fraud and an imposter. The knights got together in North Carolina that summer to kind of regroup and reorganize. And they said, we're going to give this another shot. So they organized another invasion of Mexico in late 1860. And that was even less successful than the first one. No weapons ever showed up. He didn't show up. The whole group and the whole invasion was a bit of a farce. The knights had grand ambitions, terrifying ambitions of conquering across Central America and the Caribbean and even Northern South America. And if they were better organized, they might have done some real damage. But they liked playing at soldier rather than actually acting with military precision. In modern language, you could call them a bunch of LARPers.
2: And a terrific job on the production, editing, and storytelling by our own Monty Montgomery. And a special thanks to Mark Kawar, author of America But Bigger. And you learned a lot about these folks, and they were serious. And then in the end, well, create absolute chaos in the United States when things weren't going their way. It didn't end well in the end for them. But we tell all these stories here on Our American Stories. The good, sometimes the bad and the ugly. The Knights of the Golden Circle. Their story. Here on Our American Stories. 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
26: From ABC News, I'm Stephanie Officer. Opening arguments in Las Vegas today for a murder trial 30 years in the making. Dwayne Keithy D. Davis is on trial, accused in the 1996 killing of rapper Tupac Shakur. ABC's Kevin Osbeck.
27: Davis listened intently as prosecutors claimed he ordered the hit as an act of revenge. His defense team, though, says the state's case is filled with holes.
28: What they are telling you, they're representing it to be a fact when it really is fiction.
27: Prosecutors said those gunshots were a result of Davis's own orders and that he even admitted it while publishing and promoting Compton Street Legend, a tell-all book. But Davis now says he did not write it and the details in it are fabricated fiction to make money.
26: Weather-wary residents in the Midwest still battling flooding. ABC's Alex Perez.
29: New storms hitting the heartland as the death toll rises. South of Lexington, storms slamming Nicholasville, Kentucky overnight. Raging creeks breaking their banks outside Charleston, West Virginia. First responders using boats to rescue families around Indianapolis. National Guard rescuing dozens more over the weekend.
26: Social media giant Meta in court again Tuesday, facing a lawsuit from nearly 30 state attorneys general. ABC Mike Dubeski.
30: The lawsuit, originally filed in 2023, claims the features on Instagram and Facebook, like infinite scrolling and push notifications, created harmful mental health impacts, especially in children. It says Meta used these powerful and unprecedented technologies to entice, engage, and ultimately ensnare young people. Testimony is expected from Meta executives, including possibly CEO Mark Zuckerberg and Instagram head Adam Mosseri.
26: The DOJ's internal watchdog announcing a review of a controversial tactic where federal law enforcement let fentanyl hit the streets to build bigger cases against drug traffickers. The DEA may have learned of fentanyl deliveries prior, but stood down to avoid jeopardizing larger prosecutions. 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
26: A relief for those of us who enjoy guacamole. ABC's Jim Ryan.
1: Mexican avocado pickers are back at work. They were sidelined by an American security alert designating cartels that operate in areas where avocados are grown as terrorist organizations. That alert has now been lifted. Shipments are resuming. The farm workers are back on the job.
26: In Chicago, an American Airlines jet blew two tires as it landed at O'Hare Airport Monday afternoon. No injuries reported. All passengers were safely evacuated. Two dozen people now facing charges for an alleged cocaine operation out of Penn State.
3: Prosecutors allege that the cocaine trafficking operation centered on the Delta Upsilon and the Sigma Chi fraternity houses, where large quantities of cocaine were brought in from Philadelphia for distribution to students on campus. 13 current and former students were charged in connection with the operation, as well as the father of a student who allegedly tampered with evidence in the case. Penn State says they're cooperating with law enforcement and that the fraternities involved are either suspended or no longer recognized by the school. Peter Harlambus, ABC News, New York.
26: The online platform Discord announced today they have suspended live stream access in Brazil in response to claims the platform has failed to protect children and adolescents in the wake of the death of an undergrad student in the country. The company responded to the claims, saying it remains committed to user safety and has dedicated teams working to disrupt illegal and violent activities on their platform. I'm Stephanie Officer, ABC News.
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6: Good evening with WHBY News. I'm Terry Kabari. Mental health services remain available to those impacted by last month's tornado in the Fox Cities. Samaritan Development and Communications is hosting free walk-in sessions for those looking for mental health support. They're available Wednesday nights through September 2nd at Celebration Church Fox Valley in Menasha. Former Green Bay Mayor Jim Schmidt launches a campaign to return to that position. Schmidt served as Green Bay mayor from 2003 to 2019, making him the longest-serving mayor in the city's history. Incumbent Mayor Eric Genrich, who's up for re-election next April, has not yet decided whether he'll seek a third term. And a former Menasha police officer that used the Flock traffic camera system to track his ex-girlfriend will spend 6 months in jail. Christian Morales is also sentenced in Outagamie County Court to 3 years on probation for misconduct in public office.
9: WHBY, Appleton, Greenville, Oshkosh.
2: This is Lee Habib, and this is Our American Stories, the show where America is the star and the American people, coming to you from the city where the West begins, Fort Worth, Texas. Our next story is about an American logger, miner, cattle rancher, and philanthropist. But that's not why his name is recognized all over the world. Let's take a listen to a story put together by our own Greg Henkel.
10: In the summer of 1889, 8-year-old Wilhelm Edward Bowie has no way of knowing that one day he will be running the biggest aviation company in the world. His father, who was also named Wilhelm, emigrated from Germany to what was seen as the El Dorado for timber merchants, Detroit, Michigan. He was 22 and penniless, yet saved every cent and became a millionaire through the timber and mining industries. More specifically, from the iron called taconite. Here's William Edward Boeing Jr.
11: And his father was a very fast learner. I mean, to come to this country and live here just 20-some years and be successful as he was, I find that most remarkable.
10: The son adores his father and sees him as a role model. Suddenly, catastrophe enters young Wilhelm's world.
11: Unfortunately, he died of influenza at the age of 41 or so. And, I mean, having his father die at such an early age was certainly most difficult for the family.
10: For Wilhelm, life becomes even harder when his mother remarries. The boy withdraws into his own world and openly refuses to accept his stepfather.
7: Stepfathers and stepsons don't always mesh perfectly right off the bat, and he may have felt that this was good for young William to get a little more discipline in his life and so on. And so he was packed off to school.
10: Young Wilhelm Buing, who just turned 13, is about to embark on a journey into more of the unknown. Since his father's death 5 years ago, the boy has become more and more of a loner. His new family sees him as a troublemaker. His mother sees no other option but to send him halfway around the world to a Swiss boarding school near Lake Geneva. Wilhelm was left to cope on his own.
11: For a young boy from Detroit, going to Switzerland at that time, it was really an undertaking. But apparently, he did quite well.
7: Tens of thousands of people have experienced that and survived it. I think in Boeing's case, you have to wonder if it didn't make him a very sort of self-contained and stronger person. He was in Switzerland, after all, having to cope with foreign culture and a foreign language, or several foreign languages, being Switzerland.
10: Many years later, the hard years at boarding school are over, and Wilhelm Buing finally sees the Statue of Liberty appear on the horizon. After all the lonely and authoritarian years in Switzerland, one thing is clear for Wilhelm. He's an American. He signs his name as William Buing. William enrolls at the elite university, Yale. But 1 year before graduation, he drops out and takes a steamship west to Washington State.
8: Yes?
12: Mr. Buing, your whiskey.
8: Oh, thank you. Stuart, at what time do we arrive in Grays Harbor?
12: No, we arrive tomorrow morning. Is there anything else?
8: No, thank you. That's all.
12: Have a good evening.
10: For Buing, it's another venture into the unknown. Yet he follows in the footsteps of his father. He wants to go into the timber business.
33: It really was the Wild West. Only instead of cowboys and cattle, you had timber and loggers. So there were lots of saloons, hotels, all the kind of places that lumberjacks would want to go to spend their hard-earned money. It would have been quite a shock. Very, very different than what he was used to.
7: In many ways, it must have been very similar to Wilhelm Buing's experiences back in Michigan when he first came over as an immigrant. I mean, for a kid who'd been raised in luxury, sent to boarding schools, had gone to Yale, there must have been a shock.
10: At about the same time, on the east coast of America, thousands of miles away from William Buing, and at first unnoticed by the world, a technical quantum leap, a revolution that would change the world, is taking place. Brothers Wilbur and Orville Wright have been studying flying devices for years. On December 17th, 1903, the two bicycle mechanics finally succeed in performing the first motorized flight in the history of mankind. This feat would soon change William Buing's life too. In fact, in the deep woods of Washington, Buing manages to achieve things that nobody thought him capable of.
33: Within a short period of time, he started the Greenwood Timber Company, so he had his own logging business that he had started. He also started Buing and McCrimmon, which was a land holding company, so he would purchase land so that he could log it, and possibly for the mineral rights. But once he was done logging it, this holding company then sold the land. So he was very successful in the few years.

0: listening to the story of one William Boeing. And my goodness, gets into Yale, quits, heads west to replicate what his father had done in Michigan, and that is build up a successful timber business. When we come back, what happens next with the advent of flight? The story of William Boeing continues here on Our American Stories. 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
8: Lows around 64 tonight under partly cloudy skies. Winds out of the southwest, 5 to 10 miles per hour. Cloudy skies with a few peaks of sun tomorrow. Chance of thunderstorms. High temperatures reach up to 80. Partly cloudy tomorrow night. Chance of thunderstorms. Lows level off around 57. I'm meteorologist Paul Trombley with your weatherology forecast on WHBY. Right now, it's 71 degrees.
0: And we continue with Our American Stories and the story of William Boeing. Let's pick up where we last left off.
9: Boeing is a wealthy bachelor who has achieved great success. And in 1909, at the World's Fair in Seattle, he sees a manned airplane fly for the first time. This sparks a fascination with aircraft, and in 1910, his life takes a new turn when he travels south to the Los Angeles International Air Meet to see the first aviation show in the United States. Fixated by the thought of flying, Boeing returns to Seattle. His conversations keep revolving around aviation. Then, 4 years after his visit to Los Angeles, Boeing is introduced to U.S. Navy Lieutenant Conrad Westervelt.

0: Terrell was a well-educated East Coast young man who was in the U.S. Navy. He comes from a very similar background from Boeing.
1: Boeing finds a friend in Vesterveld who sees the airplane as something more than the widely held belief that it was nothing more than an expensive toy. To affirm that the aeroplane is going to revolutionize the future is to be guilty of the wildest exaggeration, trumpeted the Scientific American magazine that year. On the morning of July 4th, 1914, Boeing and Vesterveld celebrate the 4th of July by purchasing tickets for a ride on a push-prop Curtiss seaplane on Lake Washington. Boeing goes first. Sitting on the lower wing of the plane, Boeing's feet dangle over the front of the wing, while his hands grip the edge of the wing. And there is no seatbelt.
2: He spent the afternoon taking turns with his friend, and they became more and more interested. This is 1914.
0: The short of it is that they looked at it and they said, we can build a better airplane. And that was the beginning of Pacific Aero Products that eventually became the Boeing company.
1: A small shipyard situated on Lake Union in Seattle, an ideal spot for building water planes, becomes the nucleus of the Boeing Airplane Company. On June 15th, 1916, William Boeing has his new 26-foot-long seaplane, Bluebill, pushed out onto the lake. His test pilot is unaccountably late. Growing impatient, Boeing climbs into the cockpit, takes the controls, and taxis out into Lake Union, determined to perform the first flight. As the late pilot rushes up to the hangar, he's just in time to see Boeing turn the plane into the wind, gun the engine, and lift off.
2: Now, Father hadn't had a lot of experience. He'd had a little bit in this Martin seaplane, but that was about all he had. And, you know, it's quite a performance to get in an airplane, brand new, that actually he and Westerfeld had constructed and take off.
1: Boeing's maiden flight is a success, flying over 900 feet. The following morning, Boeing and his plane are the talk of the nation. For the last 2 years since 1914, World War I has been raging in Europe. For the first time in history, aircraft are deployed in battle. Yet America fails to see the importance of aviation in war. Boeing sees an opportunity.
3: Boeing was not only a believer in aviation and an enthusiast, but he was also, in his way, I mean, he was a patriot, and he thought America was asleep at the switch, that the war in Europe was already showing that aviation had a role, and it was a role that was increasing almost week by week as aircraft improved and as their uses were diversified. When the war began in 1914, the American Army had 55 aircraft on its rolls. 55. I mean, Belgium had a more thriving military aircraft presence in 1914 than the United States did.
1: Boeing wants to wake the military up with a spectacular event.
3: He flew over the city and dropped fake bombs, cardboard missiles, that with the message in them, you know, sort of in a sense saying, wake up. We need to be, our aviation needs to be prepared. You know, we're vulnerable. And the story goes that one of the places he dropped them was at a football game between the University of Washington and the University of California. And I checked, and there was a game here in November when this flight took place. So I believe that part of it is, in fact, true also.
1: Today, Boeing's headquarters in Chicago, the workplace of company historian Michael Lombardi, is home of the company's most important document, which is kept in a safe, multiply insured and protected.
4: This is the document that Bill Boeing put together when he decided to start the company. It's a wonderful document when you're trying to examine the genius and the vision of Bill Boeing. And keeping in mind at the time, the airplane in the United States was just a curiosity. Nobody really saw a use for it. But Bill Boeing, in these articles of incorporation, put down what his business should be. And you see some amazing things, such as having airports and the ideas of, which was completely unheard of at the time, of people flying on airplanes and using the airplane for travel. It really shows the genius and the vision that Bill Boeing had.
1: Because of the war in Europe, the Navy is looking to order 50 training planes. Boeing is very keen on getting this contract. All his hopes lie in his new seaplane, the Model C.
4: Boeing received a contract for 50 of these Navy trainers. So it was our first government contract and the first production order that Boeing received. So this really was the beginning of the company.
1: The son of a German immigrant is awarded the sought-after contract for planes to be used in the war against Germany. Boeing's people work in three shifts around the clock to complete this order. November 1918. World War I is over, and America celebrates its victorious soldiers. Like all Americans, William Boeing is relieved that the killings on the battlefields in Europe have stopped. But he's anxious too. Surely there won't be any more defense contracts in times of peace.
3: Boeing suffered at the end of the First World War, as all aircraft manufacturers did. It was an industry that had really not existed in any significant sense before the war. Suddenly it was called into life by the needs of the war. Boeing immediately had to lay off people.
1: Boeing, who went into the aviation business with so much passion, is suddenly faced with enormous financial difficulties. This was in part because a surplus of cheap used military aircraft flooded the market, and many aircraft manufacturers, including Boeing, were unable to sell new aircraft.
5: And you've been listening to the story of William Boeing, and he first gets an interest in planes by just seeing one fly overhead with a man powering that plane for the first time. That piques his interest. But then he does what entrepreneurs do. He goes down to Los Angeles to see an air show. And then, well, air travel and airplanes become his absolute fixation. In 1914, he spent an afternoon riding on a plane, as did his partner, Navy Lieutenant George Conrad Westervelt. And during those rides, he realized one thing. He and his pal could build a better plane. And of course, the company they had bought was on a lake. What better place to build a seaplane? And he did. The Model C seaplane was so impressive that it soon landed a military contract, World War I being the first war where planes mattered. And America had a terrible deficit. And off to work Boeing went, landing those military contracts and helping Americans, in the end, win World War I and end it. And there went the demand for the seaplane. What would happen next? Well, layoffs happened next, but opportunity for Boeing and his partner beckoned, as entrepreneurs do. They take adversity and they turn it into opportunity. When we come back, more of the story of William Boeing here on Our American Stories. 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
19: 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Crews were called to Players Pizza and Pub in the 500 block of West 5th Avenue to find flames coming from the eaves. Everyone inside got out safely. While there is no word on the extent of the damage, staff say the restaurant will be closed for the time being and they will rebuild.
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5: And we continue with our American stories and the story of William Boeing. Let's pick up where we last left off.
4: Knowing that the business would continue sometime in the future, he wanted to hold on to his people. And the thing to remember at this time, these were very skilled craftsmen, woodworkers, seamstresses, and the engineers that he'd brought in. These people were hard to find, and it would be very difficult to find them again.
3: Boeing had two choices. They could collapse, and simply he could say, well, it was fun, and now I'm going to do something else, or he could keep it going with money out of his own pocket.
1: Boeing puts $390,000 of his private money into his ailing company. In order to survive and keep from closing, Boeing is forced to diversify. and start selling, among other things, furniture, countertops, phonograph cases, and flat-bottom boats called sea sleds.
2: One worker that came up to him and wanted to know if they're going to make it or not. And I think Father said, we get by this summer, we'll never look back.
1: In 1927, chances for a lucrative business opportunity arise for Boeing.
4: One of the major leaps in the business for Bill Boeing, that really put him on the national stage, was the idea that they would try to win one of the mail contracts, airmail contracts, that the United States Post Office had put out for bid. The airplane did beat the competition, and it was critical to the success of Mr. Boeing winning this contract, actually the biggest contract, which was flying mail from San Francisco to Chicago.
1: Boeing's move displayed incredible foresight. He won the bid for the contract by deciding to use an air-cooled engine rather than a traditional water-cooled engine in his Model 40 mail planes. The Model 40, in addition to carrying mail, also had an enclosed cabin that could carry two passengers. So for this venture, William founded a new business, an airline company called Boeing Air Transport, later to be called United Airlines. In the first year of operation, it delivered an estimated 1,300 tons of mail and carried 6,000 passengers.
2: It was a new concept of aviation, of blending passengers and airmail and everything together. This was the first time in this country that passengers, freight, and mail were carried on a route. This route was 2,000 miles long from San Francisco to Chicago.
4: The Boeing Airplane Company had some success building military planes, but nothing on the commercial side. And this airplane really established the Boeing Company as a commercial airplane company as well.
1: Boeing started to show a profit from his airmail endeavor.
2: The rule was that the mail came first. And so if they had more mail, passengers got bumped. But carrying those passengers actually is what made it profitable even the first year. And that is very unusual when you start something as new as this to have it successful the first year.
1: As his company begins experiencing new success, so does William personally, as he meets and marries Bertha Paschal. From now on, she hardly ever leaves his side. Boeing gives the love of his life a gift, the Taconite, a yacht named after the iron ore his father once found that had brought great wealth to the family. But turbulence hits Boeing's flight of success with the Wall Street crash of 1929. It will become the most devastating stock market crash in the history of the United States. The mood swings against Boeing and the thriving airmail companies.
4: When the Depression happened, and then actually in some of the darkest days of the Depression, the aviation industry was doing quite well, despite the Depression. So this, of course, caught the attention of politicians in Washington.
1: Politicians look for a scapegoat. In February 1934, William Boeing is summoned to a government antitrust investigating committee. Boeing is accused of creating a monopoly and getting his government contracts only through secret agreements.
10: Building a monopoly for your company.
1: The government cancels all contracts. In the future, they want to nationalize all the routes. Boeing desperately tries to refute these charges.
21: Sir, I did not create a monopoly, nor did I cheat anyone. I simply had the foresight to bid low and take a loss the first couple of years with a long view in mind. The only thing I am guilty of is running a successful company. That's all.
2: It was very unfair hearings. They weren't interested in the facts. They're more interested in the conclusion that they've arrived at before the meeting started. And so this basically was more a political vendetta.
1: Boeing, a man of the deepest integrity, is so hurt by the accusations that he regrets ever getting into aviation.
4: All the charges were dropped, but the whole idea of being treated this way, that remembering that Bill Boeing was the epitome of a gentleman, that his word was everything. He was honest, a man of integrity, open and fair business. These are the things that he believed in. And to have that questioned was an affront to him. It affected him deeply, and he sold his interest and moved on to private life.
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0: And sells his stock. He spends most of his time with his wife on their yacht, the Taconite. He serves as an advisor to the Boeing Airplane Company during World War II and is on hand again in 1954 for the rollout of the Boeing 707. Boeing Airplane Company's first jet and their first commercially successful jet airliner. Then on September 1956, just 2 days before William Boeing's 75th birthday, time stands still on board the Taconite. Here's the current owner of the Taconite, Gordon Levitt.
10: I'm reviewing here the pilot house log of the yacht, and I'm looking at September the 28th, 1956. With sincere regret, I record the death of the owner, Mr. William E. Boeing, at 1308 from acute thrombosis. Signed, Perth McIntyre, Master.
0: William E. Boeing established a company that remains iconic in American industry. With $96 billion in sales, Boeing has customers in more than 150 countries and operations in 49 states that employ over 156,000 Americans.
5: And a terrific job on the production, editing, storytelling, and scripting by our own Greg Hengler. And what a story you just heard. What Boeing does is, well, he writes a check, $390,000 of his own money, to keep his company alive. And they're selling furniture, doing anything they need to do to get through tough times and get to that next opportunity, which, of course, was the post office bid, which transformed the company. And thus was founded Boeing Air Transport, which would become United Airlines. And my goodness, that rule that mail comes first, but the passengers are the profit. Well, that was the ruling formula that made Boeing Boeing. And then came the politicians. The Great Depression came. Somebody had to be blamed. And so Boeing was that man. Boeing would go on to sell the interest in his firm, resign as chairman, and sell all the stock. But he would advise Boeing during World War II and during their rollout of their 707, the world's first commercial passenger jet. The story of William Boeing, in the end, the story of modern aviation, here on Our American Stories.
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12: Tuesday morning, we'll update WHBY News. And did the Iran conflict just get a bit more murky? We'll talk about that. And another food recall to add to the list. We'll have the latest from training camp on the way. Our first alert weather staying pretty quiet. That's not the case elsewhere. We'll check it coming up Tuesday.
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5: This is Our American Stories, and now it's time for the McClellan Files, where we go deep inside the life of, well, Bob McClellan. Bob walks us through right now the lessons he learned and passed on to his kids over the years by simply walking through the Golden Gate National Cemetery.
28: The Golden Gate National Cemetery lies 12 miles south of San Francisco and is home for 137,000 graves. Congress authorized construction of the facility in 1937 with the first interments in 1941. The cemetery was officially dedicated on Memorial Day, May 30th, 1942. The California Attorney General Earl Warren, who later became the Chief Justice of the United States and the leader of the legal battle for integration, was the keynote speaker. It's a place I know real well. I grew up on the hill above the cemetery and probably passed by it every day. My friends and myself often walked through it on our way into town. At night, we would even jump the fence to see who was a real scaredy cat wandering around the graves. One night, while walking through the cemetery, I stepped on the soft grass of a new grave, and as my shoes sank in the freshly dug soil, it felt like some corpse had just reached up and grabbed my ankle and was trying to pull me down. Boy, it would send me running through the graveyard as fast as I could go. On Memorial Day, the Boy Scouts and volunteers will place a small American flag in front of each tombstone. After they are done, the grounds would appear to come alive from the motion of the little flags waving in the wind. Over the years, I would take my children to place flags in front of the gravestones and afterwards walk to my father's gravesite. After paying our respects, we descended down the mound to walk through the grounds. Little did I realize that our journey through the grounds would take us down below the surface into the underworld of the dead, and from them be given a revelation of the future. Memorial Day is a time to remember the past. I have lots of memories about my father, and I share them with my kids when we visit him. But I also take time to point out how much we can learn about what it is to be an American and what this place can tell us about the future of our country. My father is buried on the mound, upon which flies a giant American flag standing guard over the men and women who served it well. The facts of his life are chiseled across the face of the stone, and each one contains a story about him and the world in which he lived. This stone, like his dog tags, gives you the essential facts of Robert Alden McClellan Sr., Master Sergeant, USMC, retired, World War II, Korea, born 10 November 1916, died 26 August 1986. The stone is a factual summary of him, without any life or color. But for a few moments, memory changes all of that. The fact that most defined him were the words World War II, a synonym for the Battle of Guadalcanal. As a Marine, he spent 6 months on that island fighting with malaria without help, supplies, or reinforcements. His date of birth is the 10th of November, which is the same day as the Marine Corps birthday, and for the 21 years he served in the Marines, it was the biggest event in our family. There's a cross on top of the stone, but my father was really not much of a Christian, as he liked sin way too much to give it up for religion. But he did have a great capacity for faith. The object of his faith was the United States Marine Corps. When he was buried, I had them inscribe at the bottom of the stone the Marine Corps motto, Semper Fidelis, which means always faithful. Standing there remembering my father's character reminded me of what it was about him that I loved so much. I pointed out to my children that memories aren't just about sentiment, conjuring up old feelings and images, but teachers of the greatness of the individual lying under the ground and all those around him. In this place, men and women are buried in this cemetery who fought and served this country from the Spanish-American War all the way through Afghanistan in so many places. They must have had a vision of the future for our country to be worth dying for and to protect it from harm. I found it simply inspirational, and the urge to participate in something important welled up in my chest. Walking down from the mound to meander among the graves below, I pointed out a tombstone of a young Marine PFC. I said, see, his birthday's 1948, and his date of death is 1966. His campaign, Vietnam. I told him this Marine likely died in action somewhere in a jungle or a rice paddy in Southeast Asia at age 18. I too was born in 1948, and I remember when I went into the Marines. In spite of so many conflicting and confusing reasons whether or not to go, it just became something I had to do. I felt that failing to do so would always leave me feeling incomplete. My life needed something greater than the pursuit of personal gratification. I was only 17 when I enlisted. Finally, I think I did so to prove something to myself. But why did this Marine go? He must have believed by going that he would help make the world a safer and freer place. Maybe it gave him a sense of purpose or pride. It certainly did me. What did he believe about his future that made him volunteer? Well, I don't know, but I guess at 18 he probably believed he would live forever. Sadly, though, he didn't. He was so young and so brave when he died. We visited some headstones which had a powdered blue flag in front of it indicating that this person was a recipient of the Medal of Honor. The cemetery has 17 buried on its grounds. Standing before the gravestone, I would read from the brochure about the risk and sacrifice for others these recipients had taken. Reading this harrowing story about acting up with any regard for his personal safety gave me goosebumps. Many of the more famous military are buried here. Admiral Nimitz, for example, who was commander of all naval and marine forces in the Central Pacific, has the largest tombstone in the cemetery. But there are those too who are less famous, or virtually unknown, buried on these grounds. I took my boys over to a group of graves that contained the blasted and burnt remains of the dead from the Port Chicago explosion. The efforts of these African Americans contributed to the victory over Japan, but their deaths ignited great changes in America and furthered the cause of civil rights. Those great supply ships of Nimitz needed fuel and munitions to feed the ever-moving forces across the Pacific. Planes without bombs and Marines without bullets won't win a war. It was the supply ships that would make that possible. They would come up to the North Bay to fill up on fuel from the Shell refinery in Martinez and subsequently be loaded with bombs from the Naval Magazine Center at Port Chicago, just a little further up in the bay. Loading those dangerous explosives without adequate training and under abusive conditions was a job that was given to African Americans because they were not allowed to fight along with the military due to the segregation policy of the armed forces. On July 17, 1944, while loading bombs on a supply ship, loaded with fuel, a fire broke out, causing the ship and all the rail cars with bombs to explode. The explosion was measured at Berkeley at 3.5 on the Richter scale, and the blast climbed to 12,000 feet, killing 320 and wounding 390 men, mostly all of whom were African American. After the explosion, 50 men refused to load ships and were convicted of mutiny. The outcry of the public was so great that they were given a retrial and found not guilty. The impact of this horrific disaster, coupled with the injustice of the trial, pushed the Navy into integrating its forces in 1945. Within a few years, all branches of the military discontinued segregation, which opened the door for someone like Colin Powell to become the first African-American general, to be the chairman of the Joint Chiefs of Staff, and eventually the Secretary of State. The unidentified remains of those men lie buried here under the name Unknown. There is no birth date or rank, just a cross, date of death, and branch of service. They lie here simply anonymous, having no identity at all. With so many stories, irony is everywhere. One is to learn that there are Japanese-American soldiers from World War II buried in these graves, right across the street from the Tanforan racetrack, where during the war those with Japanese ancestry were imprisoned in the stables as the enemy. Eventually, they were offered an opportunity to join an all-Japanese regiment to fight the Germans in Europe. Despite the expropriation of their freedom and property, these Japanese-American soldiers went on to become the most decorated unit in United States history. Wow, I asked, what drove these guys? Well, it's evident they saw themselves as Americans protecting this country for the future. We walked back up to the top of the mound to stand under the unfurled flag on the spot where a Navy bugler dressed in his whites blew taps at my father's funeral. Reflecting over our walk as we ascended, I felt imbued by the knowledge of the history buried here and realized this place is not just about the past, but of the future. Memorials not only bring the past back, but they provide a foundation upon which to stand to prepare for what is ahead. Standing under the flag, I looked over the thousands of graves to the future with the knowledge of who was here and what happened to them. This knowledge gives me a hopeful vision in the face of the challenging and uncertain future ahead, and it deeply ingrains in myself and my children an understanding of what it means to be an American.
6: This is Our American Stories. Bob McClellan, his story, his father's story, so many soldiers' stories.
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0: for spending time with us. Welcome into Tuesday. It's time now for the mic drop with this morning's Dom Savino.
1: Good morning, Gordon. A new NFL season is almost here, thankfully. And that means it's time for us to renew our commitments to all those fantasy football leagues we'll regret signing up for in a few months. It's also the last chance for last year's losers to serve their very well-deserved punishments for the horror of finishing in last place in their leagues. And that brings us to a man in Chicago whose league mates deserve a prize for their creative humiliation. The guy, who is a fully grown adult named John, worth noting, had to spend a day as the very hungry caterpillar. Yes, for those who recognize that, that is the main character from the famous kids' book by the same name. John had to eat everything that the caterpillar with the insatiable appetite eats in the book. And if you know, it is a long, strange list with 16 items, including, this is not a full list, but it includes one apple, two pears, three plums, four strawberries, five oranges, a piece of chocolate cake, a pickle, a sausage, and a nice green leaf. The guy did it all while dressed head to toe as the caterpillar itself, with all its shades of green, a red mask around his face, and a pair of purple antennas on his head. Worst of all, his girlfriend recorded it all and posted it on TikTok. Lovely.
0: Wow. Is she mad at him, or...
1: No,
0: this is proof, I guess. This was proof to the guys, right, that this happened. That's funny.
1: Just the ninth layer of humiliation to this.
0: Listen, there have been way worse.
1: That's true.
0: But that's, you know, there's somewhat healthy balance in there, right? I mean, you got the sausage, but it's balanced out by, four strawberries. The chocolate cake, right? You can argue, two pears and an apple, right?
1: Right.
0: At least there's some balance here. I don't know about the green leaf.
1: Yeah,
0: make me a little anxious. Like, where'd that leaf come from?
1: Does it have any parasites on it?
0: Is it just a basil leaf or some leaf, that fell in the yard or something? Or that would be my concern, I guess.
1: Yeah, no, I know.
0: That's a funny punishment.
1: People were asking in the comments, too, does he do birthday parties?
0: That's great.
1: Yeah. Gordon, now to somebody with much better luck than this guy. A woman in Italy is a millionaire thanks to great fortune and even better trash pickers. The lady's played the lottery for years. It's worth knowing that. And finally, after playing the same numbers the whole time, they all hit. Problem is, she didn't know that when she rolled up to the corner store in her hometown of southeastern Italy. That's the heel of the country. So she scans her ticket, and the register says it was non-payable. She thought that meant it was a dud. It actually meant the cashier couldn't pay it all out because it was too much.
0: Jeez.
1: 1 million euros, a little more than $1.1 million in the U.S. The woman tosses the ticket in the trash, but soon a family member helped her realize the error of her ways. So she calls the trash company, and after a full day of searching through the trash piles at the landfill, a waste worker discovered her winning ticket.
0: How about that?
1: Yeah.
0: Non-payable. I guess I would have thought the same thing.
1: I guess, yeah.
0: Non-payable? Yeah. Loser?
1: Yeah.
0: You just chuck the ticket? Oh, my goodness.
1: That's a bad way to phrase it, though, non-payable. The worst outcome and the best outcome is the same thing.
0: No matter what the translation is in Italian or English, right? What kind of tip do you give those sanitation workers, by the way? A couple hundred euros a piece, I would think.
1: I would hope so.
0: Right?
1: A lot of nice bottles of red wine.
0: Mm-hmm, that, too. A little Chianti.
1: Yeah.
0: I'm 13 minutes now in front of the hour.
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0: Thanks for being with us. With so much attention focused on the high purchase price of a home these days, it can be tempting for buyers to overlook or minimize the ongoing cost of home ownership until they've moved in. MarketWatch has some of the most common hidden costs of owning a home that new homeowners can miss or underestimate. Number one, underestimating property taxes. As home prices exploded over the last few years, so have home values and, in turn, property tax bills. Number two, assuming the home inspection will uncover every problem. Home inspectors can catch key structural issues that might turn a dream home into a nightmare down the line, but one contractor advises new homeowners not to rely too much on them to find issues that could balloon into giant problems. One solution is to visit a house you're thinking of buying in the middle of a rainstorm when water-related problems can become more obvious. 8 minutes now in front of the hour on This Morning. Once again, here's Nicole Murray.
10: And now, the three big things you need to know. Number one.
11: President Trump has again threatened to attack Oman if they interfere with negotiations regarding the Strait of Hormuz as the country continues to discuss a deal with Iran. Florida Congressman Brian Mast on Fox News warning that Iran could ramp up its offense as peace talks stall.
12: In word, they're saying they're going to put bounties on U.S. service members of $30,000 a service member. That's word indeed. I would assess that they are maxed out. They're in high gear as far as the offense that they could deliver.
11: Meanwhile, the 60-day negotiating period to find a peace deal between the United States and Iran has expired.
10: Number two.
11: Officials say that construction work at Big Bend National Park in Texas has been temporarily paused so officials can do a, quote, on-the-ground evaluation. The wall, which is being built through the national park, has received bipartisan criticism, saying it could damage the environment.
10: Number three.
11: Massachusetts Congresswoman, Catherine Clark and other high-ranking Democrats have held a hearing in Maine about the killing of a man by an ICE officer last month, raising questions about the agency's actions. Maine Congresswoman Shelley Pingree.
13: How is ICE deciding who to target and detain in Maine? What information are its agents relying on? And is anyone checking whether that information is complete or even correct?
11: Maine's Governor Janet Mills said she wants ICE to require agents to show their faces while working, wear body cameras, and more. 16-year-old lifeguard Ryder Williams and the 10-year-old boy he rescued from a rip current in Santa Cruz, California last month have been recognized in an Oval Office visit with President Trump.
14: What you did was incredible, and everybody saw it, and you'd watch it over and over. I know when I first saw it, I said, roll that back. I want to see that again. Is that really happening?
11: Williams received what Trump called a high civilian honor. Are you bad at math? The upcoming generation may be worse. The New York Post reports that a California college professor says she must teach middle school algebra and fractions to students because standards have fallen so low.
0: In college, she's teaching middle school math.
11: Yeah, but I mean, let's be real. Is algebra really necessary? Come on, Nicole. The area of a parallelogram, important in adulthood. Thank goodness I don't know how to do taxes or anything.
0: Did you just mix in geometry to the conversation? Is that what you just did there?
11: Well, like algebra, geometry. You learn both of those in middle school.
0: What great use of your college dollars, right? Having to learn middle school math.
11: Yeah, nice. Great use of time.
0: 6 minutes now in front of the hour.
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24: 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TechCrunch reports. The appliance studies household demand, preheats water during lower cost off-peak hours, and helps utilities shift electricity use away from peak periods without sacrificing reliable hot water service. Reservoir says its system could also reduce energy bills and guard against leaks in frozen pipes. With water heating accounting for about 18% of household energy use, a smarter tank could benefit homeowners and the power grid. I'm Ken Chester.
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0: That'll be $84.52.
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10: Lows level off around 64 overnight under partly cloudy skies. Winds out of the southwest, 5 to 10 miles per hour. Slight chance of thunderstorms Tuesday. Highs level off around 81, mainly cloudy. Chance for storms Tuesday night. Lows level off around 58, partly cloudy. I'm meteorologist Paul Frombly with your weatherology forecast on WHBY. Currently 65.

0: out there. 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
1: Good morning. It's 67 degrees at 5:30. I'm Landon Moore. First day, Hurley Clark Law Firm traffic alert. Southbound Interstate 41 remains closed at Highway F, Shearing Road in the De Pere area because of a crash. Again, all southbound lanes of I-41 are still blocked at Highway F, Shearing Road in the De Pere area because of a crash. A former Menasha police officer who used the Flock traffic camera system to track his ex-girlfriend will spend 6 months in jail. Christian Morales is also sentenced in Outagamie County Court to 3 years on probation for misconduct in a public office. Morales accessed license plate reader cameras in Appleton to follow his ex-girlfriend's movements in October of last year. Prior to sentencing, Judge Mark Schrader said Morales broke the trust Menasha residents placed in him.
2: He sought out the privilege of trying to keep his community safe and protecting the public in the communities in which he resided, sought out the tools that are handed to him as a result of that oath that he took and then broke, sought out those tools for the purposes that are designed to keep people safe, and they do, and then abused it for his own personal and nefarious purposes.
1: As part of the sentence, Morales is now barred from employment in law enforcement and from use of Flock cameras. Gas prices are heading back up in the Fox Valley. GasBuddy.com reports the average for regular unleaded in the Appleton area rose 7 cents to $3.88 a gallon last week. Gas prices in Green Bay went up 4 cents to $3.88 as well.
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9: Thanks for spending time with us. Welcome into Tuesday, August 18th. Gordon Deal with Nicole Murray. Some of our top stories and headlines. Trump threatens to bomb Oman over talks over the Strait of Hormuz. Trump administration pauses construction of a border project at Big Bend National Park in Texas. Prosecutors say two frats at Penn State operated a cocaine distribution ring. Power outages persist in Indiana and Hawaii from severe weather. Pennsylvania Senator John Fetterman says new polling that shows fellow Democrats viewing socialism more positively than capitalism is lunacy. And the man in New York who runs marathons in his bare feet his story in about 20 minutes. This portion of the program is brought to you by Incogni. They can't scam you or spam you if they can't find you. Rely on Incogni to remove your information from databases used by scammers. 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A new report from resume consulting firm Zetti finds that nearly one in four Generation X workers spends the equivalent of two full workdays each week on caregiving responsibilities, creating the need for more conversations about employee support, workplace flexibility, and long-term workforce planning. Here's career expert Julie Bauke, known as Julie on the Job. Julie, take us through it.
10: There's some really interesting stats in this. Caregiving. Okay, let's describe it. It can be either responsibility for older people, maybe your parents, your grandparents, aunts, uncles, etc., or the responsibility for your little people, your kids. And this can even go into your kids in their 20s because so many kids are living at home now. So we have a situation where people are living longer, so older people, they're living longer, and then younger folks, they're staying at home longer. And so someone is going to get squeezed. And so it's the generations between those generations that are getting squeezed. Now you top that with the cost of long-term care, the cost of retirement homes, the cost of childcare, the cost of caregiving as a whole continues to skyrocket, and it did significantly more past COVID. And so we're dealing with a situation where it's cost prohibitive. The time it takes not only to take someone to a doctor's appointment, to deal with the office staff, set up the appointments, deal with the insurance, deal with all the costs associated with it, all of that is coming to a head. And we see, there's a couple stats in here that I think are really interesting. And Gen X, who always gets looked over, is getting squeezed. And millennials are and will continue to because same thing's going to continue. Older people are going to live longer. The price of living as a boomer is not going to go down.
9: Yeah.
10: Something has to give. So when you think about it, this just says what's happened in the last 7 years. The percentage of full-time workers who said they are managing caregiving, just caregiving in general, has increased by 13% in the last 7 years.
9: Wow.
10: And so that has to show up somewhere. So where does it show up? It shows up in your people need more flexibility. They need more time. This is not my wife can handle it like it was, decades and decades ago.
9: Right.
10: Although the majority of caregiving does still fall to women, even women who are working full time, this is something that is, and then when you look at the numbers overall, 25% of Gen X workers say that they spend the equivalent of two workdays, so let's just say 16 hours, in caregiving over a 7-day period. So is that all done on Saturday and Sunday? No.
9: Right.
10: Because a lot of the things they need to do aren't open or available to do on Saturday or Sunday.
9: Sure.
10: So you're going to, 66% of Gen X says, I am so squeezed right now because of all these other responsibilities. And so employers, we don't have a good social service net in this country on child care and elder care. And so the people are getting squeezed big time. And it does impact the work they can get done, the quality of the work, how productive they are. And if you're that stressed out, I promise your people are not doing their best work.
9: Right. Let me ask you this. We're speaking with Julie Bauke, career strategist we know as Julie on the Job. We're talking about Gen X employees feeling squeezed as part of the sandwich generation, caring for both their parents and their children. I guess employers aren't obligated to provide help. But do you get the sense that with current trends, they're going to have to if they want to maintain talent / reduce turnover? And if you say that, then what could be done?
10: So let's take it from the employee perspective first. So if you are in this situation, if this resonates with you and you say, man, this is me and my head's about to explode, you will have ramifications to this health-wise or whatever. So here's what I would recommend to somebody that I'm talking to. Say, get a feel What do you need? Get really clear on what do you need in order to be able to take care of your outside of the work responsibilities and communicate it.
9: Thanks, Julie. Career expert Julie Bauke, known as Julie on the Job. 20 minutes now in front of the hour on This Morning, America's First News. Coming up next, the fun police come to London.
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0: for being with us. 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
1: Good morning, Gordon. It does not take a whole lot of life experience to know it's not worth standing between a Brit and a beer. Well, no surprise, Londoners are up in arms over a new effort from what they've dubbed the Fun Police, who are trying to do exactly that. It has to do with a fixture of British life. Summer nights spent at the pub, crowds spilling out into the streets, everybody standing around enjoying some rare good weather and a pint with some friends. Well, the Wall Street Journal reports the Westminster City Council has had enough of all this fun, and they've drafted a plan to crack down on what they call high-volume vertical drinking. In real words, just people standing and drinking. The bureaucrats say they're trying to bring down the street noise in some London neighborhoods. They want to do it by instituting strict table-to-chair ratios, among other restrictions. No surprise, this attempted crackdown has brought everybody else together. Pubgoers, politicians, even the national press. A columnist called the officials clipboard-wielding killjoys. One local told the Journal, I don't think anything is going to stop British people going to the pubs.
0: Now, you get, like, when it stops raining or it's not misty or something, and you get that pint after work, and you get to stand outside and talk about what a nice day it finally is.
1: Right.
0: Or that's like a thing.
1: It is.
0: In Britain.
1: It's like one day a month, yeah.
0: Oh, man. Here comes the Westminster City Council. Enough of this spending money and having fun and meeting new people nonsense.
1: Socializing.
0: Wow.
1: Yeah.
0: Just brutal. I mean, this is not going to happen. No. It doesn't seem like this. Didn't they push back, though? They put out like a Q&A on like the facts about this, right? They made it even worse. Like, just stop,
1: yeah,
0: city council. Stop.
1: The FAQ had, are we the fun police, was one of the things.
0: Right.
1: No, we're not.
0: Right. Yeah. Vertical drinking. I had never heard of that. Vertical drinking.
1: Table-to-chair ratio.
0: And table-to-chair ratios. Good luck enforcing that.
1: That's right. Jeez. Hey, Gordon, Guinness World Record breaker. He's at it again. This is our guy, David Rush, and you may recognize the name because Rush holds more than 200 world records right now. He's done every single thing you could imagine, and he's at it again with another ridiculous one, setting the mark for the fastest time to fold 12 T-shirts in a relay team of 12. A real record, apparently. Rush did it alongside 10 co-workers and a Las Vegas mentalist. They were all there for a conference. The mentalist had given a keynote the day before. It took the Motley crew 10 tries, but ultimately the relay group was able to get the 12 shirts folded in 2 minutes and 19 seconds. Rush was not thrilled with all the newbies. They had a bunch of failed efforts because some teammates rushed their folds. Mm. Apparently that's a no-no with the Guinness World Record standards. But they ultimately got the job done, standing about 6 feet away as they passed the folded T-shirts back and forth. And Rush has another record.
0: Very good.
1: This is insane.
0: Well, sometimes you can just make stuff up and Guinness will recognize it. And that's apparently what happened here.
1: It should be
0: invented a record.
1: Should be our project for the second half of the year. We think of a world record to attempt.
0: Okay. And then do it.
1: Yes.
0: And then submit it. And seek approval.
1: Yeah. Soccer-related or drinking-related?
0: Okay. You're on it, Dom. 13 minutes now in front of the hour.
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0: 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With so much attention focused on the high purchase price of a home these days, it can be tempting for buyers to overlook or minimize the ongoing costs of homeownership until they've moved in. MarketWatch has some of the most common hidden costs. Number one, underestimating property taxes, because as home prices exploded over the last few years, so have home values and, in turn, those property tax bills. Number two, assuming the home inspection will uncover everything. Home inspectors can catch key structural issues that might turn a dream home into a nightmare, but one contractor advises new homeowners not to rely too much on them to find issues that could balloon. One solution, visit a house you're thinking of buying in the middle of a rainstorm when water-related problems can become more obvious. 8 minutes now in front of the hour on This Morning. Once again, here's Nicole Murray.
9: And now, the three big things you need to know. Number one.
11: President Trump has again threatened to attack Oman if they interfere with negotiations regarding the Strait of Hormuz as the country continues to discuss a deal with Iran. That's according to an interview he had with Fox News. Trump criticizing Oman's recent behavior.
12: No, I don't think they behave very well, but we'd handle them very easily, just like we do others.
11: Meanwhile, the 60-day negotiating period to find a peace deal between the U.S. and Iran has expired.
9: Number two.
11: Officials say that construction work at Big Bend National Park in Texas has been temporarily paused so officials can do a, quote, on-the-ground evaluation. The wall, which is being built through the national park, has received bipartisan criticism, saying it could damage the environment.
9: Number three.
11: Massachusetts Congresswoman Catherine Clark and other high-ranking Democrats have held a hearing in Maine about the killing of a man by an ICE officer last month, raising questions about the agency's actions. Clark during the hearing.
13: This was a random stop that quickly escalated into a killing. All with ICE's body cams off.
11: Maine's governor, Janet Mills, added that she also wants ICE agents to show their faces while working, wear body cameras, and more. One person has been killed and two others were critically injured when gunfire erupted outside a Utah church during a funeral. Kearns police said they are investigating whether the incident was gang-related. A manhunt is underway in Iowa for a suspect accused of fleeing a traffic stop and then opening fire on law enforcement, striking a police officer. Police said 59-year-old Mark Lee Jackson is wanted for attempted murder and has been missing since Friday evening. The New York Post reports that male Gen Zers have been dropping out of the labor pool in droves. The Bureau of Labor Statistics reports that the share of men aged 16 to 24 participating in the labor market dipped to 56.1%. That's tumbling nearly 13 percentage points since 2000.
0: Oh, my goodness.
1: Yeah, that's a lot.
0: That's not some, margin of error maybe that you could argue about. 13 percentage points?
11: Yeah. And may I add, the number of men not looking for work has also doubled since the 1990s. We're up to 8% or something.
0: Yeah, we better fix that pronto. Thank you, Nicole. 6 minutes now in front of the hour on This Morning, America's First News.
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21: 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TechCrunch reports, the appliance studies household demand, preheats water during lower-cost off-peak hours, and helps utilities shift electricity use away from peak periods without sacrificing reliable hot water service. Reservoir says its system could also reduce energy bills and guard against leaks in frozen pipes. With water heating accounting for about 18% of household energy use, a smarter tank could benefit homeowners and the power grid. I'm Ken Chester.

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1: We'll check the latest ABC and WHBY news here shortly. Did the Iran conflict just get murkier? We'll explain. Also, another food recall to add to the list of others. We'll have the latest from training camp coming up this morning. First alert weather stays pretty nice. Others in the country, not so.
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4: From ABC News, I'm Sherry Preston. The 60-day ceasefire agreed to by the United States and Iran is now expired, and the Strait of Hormuz is still shut down. Iran issuing a statement today saying it will remain that way unless the U.S. lifts its naval blockade, releases foreign assets, and ends military threats on all fronts. ABC's Karen Hua has White House reaction.
5: The president insists that the U.S. has full control over the strategic waterway and says he may soon declare it a U.S. territory. But his own energy secretary says the strait is a conflict zone. It comes as the 60-day deadline to reach a long-term peace agreement expired Monday, with no nuclear deal and no talks scheduled.
4: More than 600 drones fired from Ukraine toward Moscow overnight. Word of a high-rise hit, as well as a warehouse for wild berries, Russia's equivalent to Amazon, underway in Indiana. Meta goes on trial again today. This case concerns a lawsuit filed by nearly 30 state attorneys general. Here's ABC's Mike Dabusky.
6: This latest lawsuit against Meta argues the design of platforms like Facebook and Instagram caused harm to users' mental health, including children. Most content that gets published on social media is protected by Section 230 of the Communications Decency Act. But previous cases in New Mexico and California have argued successfully that Section 230 doesn't apply to these questions because they're about features like notifications, which the company is responsible for, as opposed to content, which comes from an individual. Mike Dabusky, ABC News.
4: Cleanup in Hawaii after Tropical Storm Lala. ABC's Melissa Adan on the Big Island.
7: The storm dumped more than 3 feet of rain in the mountains. Mudslides took down hillsides and trees and washed away roads. The storm knocked out power to more than 250,000 homes and businesses, and authorities say that it will take up to a month to restore power in the hardest hit areas.
4: Cleanup in Indiana as well after widespread flooding. This is ABC News.
8: That'll be $84.52.
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4: 14 people charged in an alleged cocaine trafficking ring at Penn State.
13: The number of driver's licenses.
4: Officials say between 2023 and 2024, two of the suspects made regular trips to New York and Philadelphia to buy as much as a kilo of the drug at a time. They say the cocaine was then allegedly packaged to sell to students at two fraternity houses. The drugs were allegedly then sold to other students with payments using cash or using apps. Officials say one of the suspects was known as the largest dealer of cocaine for Penn State students ever. In the Massachusetts trial of Lindsay Clancy goes on. She says she was suffering from postpartum psychosis when she killed her three young children in 2023. ABC's Aaron Katursky has more on her mother's testimony on Monday.
14: Paula Musgrove testified her daughter grew anxious near the end of her maternity leave.
15: And then she told us.
16: What did she tell you?
15: She told us that she had thoughts of harming the children.
14: Mom, she read this text from Clancy asking for help.
15: I'm really sick. Something is wrong. It's just really scary, and I don't want to be alone.
14: Clancy arguing a combination of psychiatric drugs prescribed after the birth of her third child made her postpartum psychosis worse.
4: Opening arguments delivered in a Las Vegas courtroom in the murder trial of Dwayne Keefe D. Davis, who was accused in the 1996 killing of rapper Tupac Shakur. His defense team claims the state's case is full of holes, Davis disputing what he wrote in his own 2019 memoir about it. Sherry Preston, ABC News.
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19: Good morning. It's 67 degrees at 6:05. I'm Landon Moore. A former Menasha police officer who used the flock traffic camera system to track his ex-girlfriend will spend 6 months in jail. Christian Morales is also sentenced in Outagamie County Court to 3 years on probation for misconduct in a public office. Morales accessed license plate reader cameras in Appleton to follow his ex-girlfriend's movements in October of last year. Prior to sentencing, Judge Mark Schrader said Morales broke the trust Menasha residents placed in him.
20: He sought out the privilege of trying to keep his community safe and protecting the public in the communities in which he resided, sought out the tools that are handed to him as a result of that oath that he took and then broke, sought out those tools for the purposes that are designed to keep people safe, and they do, and then abused it for his own personal and nefarious purposes.
19: As part of the sentence, Morales is now barred from employment in law enforcement and from use of flock cameras. Curfew restrictions are lifted in 2 tornado-damaged communities in the Fox Cities. Overnight travel will now be allowed in the city of Menasha and the village of Fox Crossing east of the Fox River. The overnight curfew was put into place following the July 27th tornado to increase safety and to prevent looting. Burn bans have also been lifted in Menasha, Nina, and Fox Crossing. An Appleton cemetery is seeking donations following last month's tornado. St. Mary Parish Cemetery saw extensive damage during the storm, including the loss of roughly 35 trees. Managers note that the cost for tree removal and ground restoration work is approaching $100,000 and is not being covered by insurance. Donations can be made via the cemetery's website. Mental health services remain available to those impacted by the tornado. Samaritan Development and Communications Director Stephanie Anderson says it may take a while for some people to recover emotionally.
21: Our community has been through a lot over the past couple of weeks, and the reality is it's not done. It's just going to continue to evolve.
19: Samaritan is hosting free walk-in sessions for those looking for mental health support. They are available Wednesday nights through September 2nd at Celebration Church Fox Valley in Menasha. Coming up after the break, the latest on the race for governor. WHBY News time is 6:07.
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19: As they campaign around Wisconsin, candidates for governor are giving voters an idea of where they stand on the hot-button issue of AI data centers. Republican Congressman Tom Tiffany.
0: The taxpayers of Wisconsin should not be subsidizing them. Two, they cannot raise the electricity costs for homeowners, businesses, others.
19: And Democrat Milwaukee County Executive David Crowley.
1: I am committed to working with the state legislature to make sure that we have as many guardrails as possible, and we're going to make sure that we protect our natural resources as well as the people of Wisconsin.
19: Tiffany says data centers don't belong on valuable farmland. Numerous local governments are considering or have adopted moratoriums on data center developments. Neither Crowley or Tiffany has specifically committed to enacting a statewide moratorium. The Southern Door School District says it has recovered nearly $68,000 lost to a phishing scam last year. A district employee fell for a fake email and allowed the scammer to access financial accounts in the fall of 2025. Southern Door officials say they have made changes to their cybersecurity and financial practices to ensure against that happening again. The Oshkosh Vintage Clothing Store gets a surprise visit from an international music star. Ed Sheeran stopped at 01 Vintage on North Main Street Sunday. In a Facebook post, the store's owner says Sheeran stocked up on several vintage soccer jerseys, including a rare Ipswich kit. Why Sheeran was in Oshkosh is not known. You can find a photo on our website, whby.com. Coming up at 6:31, an update on the Oshkosh Area School District's financial picture. I'm Landon Moore, WHB1 News.
16: Sounds like Tyrese Halliburton of the Pacers has stopped in there, too.
19: Yeah.
16: So they're attracting some celebs.
19: I guess so.
16: For something old. Never a bad thing here. 6:10, it's weather time coming up, brought to you by Aquarius Home Services.
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18: Now, your First Alert weather on WHBY.
16: Kind of a mix going on here early, sun and clouds, and then scattered afternoon thunderstorms, maybe coming in 233, 334, right in there. High of about 80, 81 or so. Decreasing clouds, less humid, 55 overnight, and then tomorrow mostly sunny. Around the 80-degree mark again, and actually supposed to be a pretty nice day and comfortable, too, not real super humid. Let's see, we just had sunrise here about 10, 11 minutes ago, so now we're into the 6 o'clock hour for our sunrise. It'll be 7:54 tonight when we say goodbye. Let's see, mostly cloudy. There's some extraordinarily light showers coming through. You might even get nothing more than a sprinkle out of them, if that. It is 66 Appleton, 67 in Green Bay. Go one higher in Oshkosh, and you're at 68. Let's see, the dew point at 62, so we do have a little bit of humidity to deal with this morning. Dave Edwards with Landon and also Steve Balon's forecast throughout the morning here and an extended chat coming up at 7:37. Brewers had the night off, so they'll get ready for Seattle coming up this evening. We'll have some of the other items, including the Cubs kind of hanging in there. Yeah, and more from the White House. We just have not been able to make any progress with the Iran, and it might now be getting worse.
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16: Good Tuesday morning. Stock futures falling a bit this morning after the major averages began the new week on a losing note. Tensions between the U.S. and Iran certainly playing into that. The moves in futures, let's see, the Dow down about 73 at last check. Oil prices climbing more than 2% on uncertainty around the U.N., the U.S. and Iran ceasefire that actually expired on Monday. Negotiations between the two countries pretty much stalling out. And then President Trump yesterday said he would attack Oman if it gets in the way. The rise in oil prices stoking inflation fears, driving longer dated Treasury yields even higher. Leading the way for stocks were the Dow and the S&P 500, the benchmark losing about 0.5%. South Korean's president said that maintaining peace was the most important part for his country, but it needs to prepare for the worst case scenario. His comments coming after President Trump ordered Defense Secretary Hegseth to substantially reduce joint drills with Seoul so as to not send a signal that is totally inappropriate and hostile to North Korea. Trump citing his very good relationship with North Korean leader Kim Jong-un and described the country as unthreatening and respectful. Let's get more now with the latest Wall Street Now.
2: From ABC News, Wall Street Now. Stocks opened the trading week with losses. The Dow giving up 273 points, the S&P losing 0.5%, the Nasdaq slipping 0.3%. Futures were lower overnight as investors react to rising oil prices. The Trump administration ratchets up its tariff war with Canada tomorrow, imposing a 50% tariff on furniture, wine, cement, and clothing coming over the border. All told, $20 billion worth of Canadian goods will be affected. If you drive up to your favorite supermarket to find the doors locked, the store was probably owned by Kroger. The grocery chain is moving ahead with plans to close 60 stores under multiple brands in more than a dozen states by the end of the year. Red Lobster is carefully bringing back its endless shrimp deal, offering five varieties, including a new one, garlic bread crusted shrimp. The same promotion helped to drive the seafood chain into bankruptcy when it was permanently added to the menu 3 years ago. This time, it's only a temporary offer. Jim Ryan, ABC News.
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25: Pro Armstrong, it's a high fly ball, deep right, going back, Montgomery, he looks up, Cubs walk it off! Pete Pro Armstrong ends the game the way he started it, with a home run to right!
16: Yeah, he has to be one of the leading candidates for MVP in the National League. Pete Crow

0: Phillies beat the Marlins 6-5. Reds winning the second game of the double dip. It was the Tigers over the Pirates, Red Sox over the Diamondbacks. Let's see, the Mets hold off the Padres 2-1. Royals over the A's, Twins beat the Braves 4-2. We mentioned the Cubs over the White Sox 7-5, and also the Dodgers beating the Rockies 11-5. It's good to see Tucker Kraft back at practice, but he still doesn't have a contract just yet.
1: I'll always put it back on the team. Like, this is a violent sport, and we risk life and limb. You know, guys have to medically retire from this shit. The banging heads, I got messed up necks, backs. You know, how many times can you blow a knee out? You know, guys keep fighting and clawing to come back into this locker room. That's the reason I do it, you know. There's other attributes. I want to leave a legacy on this sport as a whole. I want my children to see the lengths I would go to fight for something I love.
0: So we'll see if Tucker gets an extension one of these days, but right now he's working without the extension. Well, the Colts have been eyeing veteran wide receiver Keenan Allen for the past few months, and now it looks like it's done. Monday, they agreed to terms with the 34-year-old player, confirming multiple reports. New Orleans Saints rookie wide receiver Jordan Tyson could miss the next 2 months with a right hamstring injury. He was hurt during the joint practice with the Jaguars the other day. Chicago Bears running back Kyle Manungai is expected to miss multiple weeks. He sustained a knee injury during practice on Sunday. And Ohio State and Oregon 1-2 in the AP Top 25 College Football Preseason Poll. The Buckeyes receiving 41st place votes, Oregon 14. Ohio State will go into the season ranked number one for the ninth time. It's Georgia, Notre Dame, and Texas rounding out the top five. And then you will find defending champion Indiana at six, followed by Miami, Texas A&M, Ole Miss, and Oklahoma.
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0: We're going to roll back with the cars. Why not Tuesday's AM Fox Valley, powered by Capital Credit Union? I'm Dave Edwards. Good morning. 66. We are, well, kind of mostly cloudy. There's a very, very tiny shower thing coming through here that really isn't dropping any more than a sprinkle. This kind of the precursor to what we may get, say around 3-ish, 2:30, 3:30 maybe, leading edge of a storm system later that may hit us. Now, it's still going to be pretty hit and miss, but considering how burnt our yards are getting, I would say we'll take what we can get. Because there's not a real great chance of rain until maybe Friday night into Saturday, and that's kind of looking a little wobbly, too. All right, much more as we still have not resolved anything with Iran. The ceasefire period is done, and there are no talks going on. In fact, it looks like it's getting worse. The president also railing on a CNN reporter who wanted answers about Kim Jong-un, and that didn't make the president happy. So again, he berated another female reporter. We'll get to some of that as we go. Yeah, the Brewers back in action against Seattle. You still have to look a little bit in the rearview mirror because the Cubs are still lurking. And I was looking at the schedule, and we finish off August with a fair amount of home games and road kind of balanced out. But when you get to September, we have a lot more on the road than we do at home. Not sure if that'll be a hindrance or not. It doesn't seem to slow down the crew much, but we'll take a look at that too.
5: A noted agricultural historian talks about ag's influence on the American way of life today on Farm to Fork.
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1: 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I was poking around recently for show ideas for Farm to Fork when I ran across a podcast called Wheat's on Your Mind. It's produced by the Kansas Wheat Commission and Kansas Association of Wheat Growers. A recent episode featured ag historian Doug Hurt, who I remember having on my show on occasion about 30 years ago. Hurt shared how agriculture was a big part of American history from the beginning.
2: American agriculture is just fundamental. It's driven the American economy since the early colonial period. It's responsible for American expansion. It's responsible for industrialization and urbanization, without which none of these developments would have occurred. Certainly, American agriculture has played a significant role in American foreign policy in the past and diplomacy.
1: Hurt says agriculture has been a key component of the country's history.
2: When you think of American agriculture overall, you really can't understand the history of American development, which is to say American history in general, without having, I think, a very good understanding of the significance and the interrelationships of agriculture to everyday American life.
1: I'll have Doug Hurt back in tomorrow's show to discuss how American agriculture evolved. That's Farm to Fork. I'm Darrell Anderson.
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5: Looping liner into shallow right, a base hit. Churio will score, and the Brewers take a 2-1 lead. Bowers is 3-for-3 against Tarik Skubal. Ashby's 2-0 pitch. Ground ball to second, double play ball. Ornelas goes to second for one. On to first, two, double play. Inning over.
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7: Packers training camp today is 10:30 once again. Weather for camp should be pretty good. Then we'll see about later. Sun and clouds early. Scattered afternoon thundershowers. Looks like we could be looking at about 80, 81 or so for the high today. It's going to be a little more humid than yesterday. 55 tonight. We're seeing a fair amount of nights in the 50s here of late, aren't we? And then mostly sunny, pretty close to the 80-degree mark. Tomorrow should be spectacular. All right, let's take a look around the neighborhood. I hear Oshkosh at 68, at 67 Green Bay, 66 in Appleton. It's in that 6 to 10 window for the breeze right now, so you have one, which is kind of nice out of the southwest. And looks like 62 degrees for the dew point. So some humidity, and that is expected to kind of ramp up as the day goes along. Now, I was kind of checking to see what Steve has in mind for the rain later today. And it looks like it'll start to develop in the middle of the state maybe by 1, 1:30, and probably get here, if we get it, 2:30, 3, maybe 3:30, 4 o'clock. And that wave kind of whips on through, and that's kind of the end of it. So we'll see. And we'll talk more with Steve here in just over an hour. Again, 66 at WHBY.
8: Reports show record levels of metamidine found in fentanyl. You may recognize metamidine from your vet bill, as it is commonly used to sedate large animals. You might assume this drug is being diverted from the office where pet lovers gather, but research shows most of the drug is mass-produced in illegal laboratories. Metamidine can slow the heart rate, drop blood pressure, and suppress breathing, increasing the risk of lethal overdose. Withdrawal is just as dangerous. It causes vomiting, rapid heart rate, and anxiety. all of which may warrant intensive care. Even more concerning, the drug cannot be reversed with the fentanyl overdose antidote Narcan, which means a higher chance of death. The CDC says to seek immediate medical attention if you see or witness suspected exposure to the drug. With this MedMinute, I'm Melissa Adon.
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9: I'm Jonathan Krause. Coming up at 4 o'clock, Terry Kavarik and I will have the latest in WHBY news. First alert, meteorologist Nolan Kane has rain in the forecast. Zach Morris will recap the day in sports, and former Green Bay Mayor Jim Schmidt will tell us why he wants that job back next year.
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0: WHBY, and this is a bit of Richard Marx. Checking out the Myron Construction Studio window. It's kind of a mostly cloudy look. There are a few patches where it's kind of clear, but other than that, it's a cloudy mess here this morning. There's a little system that had some light showers in it, and as soon as it got close to us, it just kind of fizzled away. We're at 66 right now. Mention Steve Balon coming along, and I'm still adjusting to being on 6 to 10 as opposed to the old 5 to 8:30. Because usually I get a couple of hours before I have a chance to talk to Steve, and now it's like an hour and a half. He will be up at 7:37 this morning with our extended forecast chat, and we'll dig into the rest of the week. Actually, it looks fairly comfortable, especially toward the end of the week. A lot of mid to upper 70s, and you know, when the humidity starts to back off a little bit, it'll feel pretty comfortable. We're going to get into later this morning, too. And yesterday we had in the midst of those passings with Tommy John, but also with Hayden Panettiere, the actress who, at the age of 36, just days away from her 37th birthday, she was found in her apartment unresponsive. They tried to do CPR on her to save her, and it didn't work. And Hayden had had a fairly troubled, a spectacular life at times, but very troubled at times, too. We'll get to some of that as we go this morning. HBY.
1: ABC News, I'm Sherry Preston. Weather-weary residents in the Midwest are still battling with flooding. ABC's Alex Perez is in Carmel, Indiana.
2: New storms hitting the heartland as the death toll rises. South of Lexington, storms slamming Nicholasville, Kentucky overnight. Raging creeks breaking their banks outside Charleston, West Virginia. First responders using boats to rescue families around Indianapolis. National Guard rescuing dozens more over the weekend.
1: Flooding as well in parts of Hawaii after Tropical Storm Lala passed by. Social media giant Meta on trial in California. At the heart of the case is whether the tech giant harms kids through apps like Instagram and Facebook. Ukraine has launched one of its largest attacks yet on Russia. At least 6 people were killed overnight following 2 nights of drone strikes in Moscow. It's primary election day in Florida, where new congressional maps drawn at the behest of President Trump could allow Republicans to flip up to 4 seats in November. This is ABC News.
3: A century of covering the Fox City's biggest stories. Now, the latest from the Omni Glass and Paint News Center.
4: Good morning. It's a mostly cloudy 67 degrees at 6:31. I'm Landon Moore. The financial picture keeps getting worse for the Oshkosh Area School District. Assistant Superintendent Brian Yerke says the district finished the last school year with an even bigger than expected budget deficit.
5: We exceeded that budget by approximately $3,341,000 and change. The areas that contributed to that deficit include health insurance of approximately $1.5 million, unbudgeted expenses approximately $1 million, pupil transportation for about $850,000, and then we had open enrollment out increase and OPEB, our other post-employment benefits, kind of rounded out that total.
4: The district will have to dip into reserve funds to cover those shortfalls, leaving it with just 7% of its operating budget in savings. School board member Barbara Herzog says that cannot continue.
6: We have to get a handle on our finances. We cannot continue to operate this way.
4: The Oshkosh Area School District has a projected budget deficit of $6.1 million heading into the new school year. Gas prices are heading back up in the Fox Valley. GasBuddy.com reports the average for regular unleaded in the Appleton area rose 7 cents to $3.88 a gallon last week. Gas prices in Green Bay went up 4 cents to $3.88 as well. An Appleton man dies in a boating accident in Kewaunee County. The sheriff's office says the 81-year-old was operating a boat that struck the Kewaunee Lighthouse Pier around 4:35 Monday morning. His body was pulled from the water by the U.S. Coast Guard. A 68-year-old Appleton man on board suffered only minor injuries. The crash is under investigation. An 81-year-old man is rescued after his sailboat capsized Monday on the Bay of Green Bay. The Brown County Sheriff's Office says the vessel was in 15 feet of water when it capsized. The man managed to hold on to the hull and use his cell phone to contact emergency services. Rescue crews located the man and the sailboat about 2 miles from shore. He was then taken into a rescue boat and returned safely to shore. Coming up after the break, a Wisconsin congressman looks to address an immigration status backlog. WHBY News Time is 6:33.
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4: A bipartisan U.S. House bill could address an immigration status backlog. 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
8: Eastern Wisconsin Congressman Glenn Grothman and California's Lou Correa have introduced the PERM Backlog Reduction Act, which they say will reduce costly delays in the Department of Labor's program electronic review management system. Employers use the PERM system to obtain permanent labor certifications required for certain permanent employment-based immigration petitions. Grothman explained, quote, "The PERM Backlog Reduction Act provides employers with an optional, self-funded way to receive timely decisions while getting the Department of Labor the resources it needs to reduce backlogs and modernize the system." More details on the PERM Backlog Reduction Act can be found at grothman.house.gov. I'm Ryan Braum reporting, Wisconsin Radio Network.
4: A Wautoma woman accused of killing her boyfriend wants a new judge to hear her case. Crystal Masiaga makes the request after the judge originally assigned to her case found that he had handled non-criminal cases involving the defendant in the past. Masiaga is charged with one count of first-degree intentional homicide in connection with the shooting death of her boyfriend in a town of Marion home back on July 9th. No new court dates are set. A new mural is now on display in downtown Appleton. The painting is located on the exterior of Spatz Food and Spirits along College Avenue and depicts several hands overlapping. 20 students in the Appleton Area School District contributed to the mural, which lead artist Neo Medina says should be celebrated.
9: Unveiling, you know, is really about celebrating our youth, you know, giving them that spotlight, giving them the opportunity to shine, and really, which is like the heart of the project.
4: The project was part of Appleton's Paint the City program, which sees students help create a mural over a two-week period. Coming up at 7:05, a former local mayor looks to return to that position. Eileen DeMore, WHBY News.
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11: After a daybreak shower, we'll see sun, then clouds. A few scattered afternoon thunderstorms, and a few could have some gusty winds. Warm, more humid, a high of 80. Decreasing clouds tonight, humid in the evening, but a north-to-northwest wind will bring the humidity down after midnight with a low of 55. From the WBY First Alert Weather Center, I'm meteorologist Steve Balog.
12: And just a quick check, Hurling Clark Law Firm traffic looks pretty good. We had an earlier incident at Shearing Road going 41 southbound. That's been taken care of. It looks pretty good in the metro. All right, 67 is our current temperature. We're mostly cloudy. And a southwest breeze here this morning. Actually, should be a pretty good day. We just have to watch out for that middle of the afternoon activity that could pop up. And goodness knows we need some rain around here. All right, I'm Dave Edwards. Hi there. Business news will come up. We kind of had a mixed day yesterday. We'll see how we're sitting for this Tuesday.
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15: Nicole Murray with Your Money Now. Home Depot reported second fiscal quarter results that beat Wall Street expectations on the top and bottom lines. The home improvement retailer also reaffirmed its full fiscal year guidance. CFO Richard McPhail told CNBC that the company continues to operate in, quote, frozen housing market conditions. Jeannie Buss is opposing the potential sale of her family stake in the Los Angeles Lakers. In a letter obtained by CNBC, her lawyer, Adam Streisand, says Jeannie Buss has not agreed to sell the team and that any vote suggesting the Buss family is selling would be and is void. ESPN previously reported that the Buss family had decided to sell its stake to Bob Iger and Joshua Kushner. Defense contracting giant L3 Harris Technologies said it has ousted CEO Chris Kubasik after learning he engaged in, quote, certain conduct that was not consistent with the values of the company. L3 Harris's board appointed Sam Mehta as CEO and president. Its shares fell more than 4% upon the news. Futures are mixed. That's Your Money Now.
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0: Bit of a struggle here early. Dow futures down 11. The S&P, though, is down 33, and the Nasdaq's getting hammered. It's off 343 points. It just updated and made it worse. That's over a percentage point that the Nasdaq's down. Oil up 44 cents at $84.94 with no resolution, no talks, everything kind of stalling out in the Middle East right now. All right, WHBY Sports coming up. Cubs are still hanging.
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23: Throw off from, it's a high fly ball, deep right, going back Montgomery, he looks up, Cubs walk it off! Pete Carl Armstrong ends the game the way he started it, with a home run to right.
0: Pete Crow Armstrong, first player since 2010 to hit a leadoff home run and then hit the walk-off to win the game. And crazy one against the White Sox, 7-5, the finale there. And now the Cubs are 4.5 back of the Brewers.
24: Ground ball by the third baseman, Stevenson. Here he comes. They're going to wave him. Here's the throw. Not nearly in time. And the Reds will walk off the Cardinals. A base hit by Ellie De La Cruz. And the Reds will win it here in 10.
0: Splitting a doubleheader with the Cardinals last night. Some of the action from the National League Central. Well, the Arizona Diamondbacks have placed all-star second baseman Ketel Marte on the restricted list. He went AWOL again. He failed to show up for Arizona's game against the Red Sox on Monday night. Manager Torey Lovello saying it's been a crazy day. All I know is that he's dealing with a personal issue, and we're just going to try to figure that out. Los Angeles Lakers Governor Jeannie Buss is contesting her siblings' vote to sell the family's remaining 18% share of the Lakers. According to ESPN's Sham Sharania, the Buss family voted to sell their remaining shares to Josh Kushner and Bob Iger at that $12.5 billion valuation that Mark Walter agreed to last week. But Jeannie Buss is contending that a court ruled in 2017 that no sale could be effectuated without approval by the co-trustees, which include her and Joey Buss. So, hang on, more to come. All right, as the Packers get back to training camp today at 10:30, a little bit of a walkthrough yesterday, Matt LaFleur was asked about Jager Burton. Could he actually push Mr. Banks out of the way?
1: I think he's going to make it extremely difficult. I think Jagger has done a really good job. I think not only him, but Monk, you know, he hasn't been out there, so it's hard to say.
2: Matt, did he have a procedure done between the offseason program and the start of camp?
1: I'll let him answer that.
0: Okay, so let's let him answer that.
5: Yeah, it's the same thing. You know, you guys asked me a couple weeks about it. It's the same thing. It's making an improvement. It's just one of those things. It's just taking it day by day and doing everything I can to get back out there. You know, I'm getting reps in Indy and doing dog-throughs and walk-throughs right now. So just taking everything serious and throwing, you know, the kitchen sink at it with the trainer.
0: Training camp today, 10:30, and getting ready for Denver coming up in Denver on Friday night. The Colts eyeing veteran wide receiver Keenan Allen for quite some time, and now it looks like it's done. The 34-year-old is apparently going to sign with the team. They've agreed to terms. O.J. Brigance, a former Ravens linebacker and the team's longtime advisor in player engagement, has passed away 19 years after he was diagnosed with ALS. He passed away at the age of 56. Bears running back Kyle Monange is expected to miss multiple weeks. He sustained a knee injury during practice back on Sunday. Ohio State and Oregon 1-2 in the Associated Press Top 25 that was released yesterday. Georgia, Notre Dame, Texas rounding out the top five. Well, Rory McIlroy expressed concerns about the state of his game after finishing above only two other players at the FedEx St. Jude Championship this weekend. He says he feels lost. He's the world number two, and he's not played since last month's Open Championship. Admitted he is so far away from where I need to be as they go to the BMW Championship this week.
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0: It's 6:49. Good morning. It's Tuesday's AM Fox Valley. And it's AM Fox Valley from 6 a.m. until 10 a.m. And we'll talk to Haley a little later on and find out what's coming up on Focus Fox Valley at 10 o'clock here this morning. By the way, you may have caught me mention Ohio State and Oregon are number one and two. That doesn't usually happen that you have two teams from the same conference, one and two. And Ohio State's done this before, obviously. The Buckeyes have won a lot of national championships. You will not find Wisconsin anywhere in the top 25. And probably rightfully so. They still have a lot of work to get back up to some kind of prominence again after a couple of stumbles. And I think Luke Fickell knows this year had better be something special. And obviously, you know, starting out with Notre Dame at Lambeau Field's not a bad way to start the year. So, and I'm just looking at the schedule, and we'll dig into this a little bit later on. You don't really have probably a great opportunity to win more than about half your games this year. It's a pretty stout lineup. And anyway, you're starting out with Notre Dame, which is not going to be easy either. All right, latest on weather, some entertainment news coming up, and yes, more on the passing of actress Hayden Panettiere. We'll get to a lot of that and much more. 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It's weather time.
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3: Now, your first alert weather on WHBY.
4: Some sun this morning, but then scattered afternoon thunderstorms. Some could have some downpours and some gusty winds. Warm and more humid, a high of 80. Decreasing clouds tonight, a low of 55, turning less humid after midnight. And tomorrow, Wednesday, looks warm and dry and more comfortable, 79 and mostly sunny. From the WBY First Alert Weather Center, I'm meteorologist Steve Balon.
0: And we have a fair amount of clouds here this morning. We'll see how much sun we really squeeze out of this forecast today. 67 and a southwest breeze.
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6: Pennywise is coming back to haunt the children of Derry, Maine. HBO has announced that It, Welcome to Derry, will return for a second season. Season 2 of the prequel series will focus on Derry during the Great Depression.
7: I hate the way you talk to me and the way you cut your hair.
6: 10 Things I Hate About You is coming to Broadway. The new musical, based on the classic 90s rom-com, is co-written by Lena Dunham, with music co-written by Carly Rae Jepsen. 10 Things I Hate About You will begin performances August 17th, 2027. The Jonas Brothers are hitting the road again. The band has announced a 45-city extension of their Burning Up tour all over again. The tour will begin in Boston on September 25th. Tickets go on sale to the general public on Friday.
8: Greetings and salutations.
6: And happy birthday to Christian Slater, who's 57 today. Mike Dubusky, ABC News.
9: August 18th, 1227. Genghis Khan, one of the world's greatest conquerors, dies. At the time, the Mongol Empire founded by Khan stretched across Asia. 1920. Tennessee ratifies the 19th Amendment to the U.S. Constitution, guaranteeing women's right to vote. That step gives the amendment the approval of enough states in order to take effect. 1963. James Meredith becomes the first African American to graduate from the University of Mississippi. Meredith's registration as the university's first black student followed a legal battle and deadly riots on campus. 1958. Vladimir Nabokov's novel Lolita is first published in the United States. The tale about a middle-aged man's sexual obsession with his teenage stepdaughter still sparks controversy to this day. 1934. Roberto Clemente, one of the first Latin American baseball stars in the United States, is born in Puerto Rico. And 1937.
10: Do you think if I come back, it's going to be okay by magic? What's going to be changed? What's going to be different? We'll both be wrong. We'll both lose.
9: Actor and director Robert Redford is born in Santa Monica, California. Among his on-screen roles, Butch Cassidy in The Sundance Kid, The Sting, All the President's Men, and Out of Africa. Redford is also the founder of the Sundance Film Festival, aimed at showcasing works by independent filmmakers. Today in history, August 18th, Camille Bohannon, the Associated Press.
0: Happy Tuesday, WHBY. It's AM Fox Valley. I'm Dave Edwards. ABC News coming up. We got about 5 minutes to go before we get there. HBY News. More from Steve on the forecast coming up. We'll get the kind of the timing on this rain. It looks like middle of the afternoon, but we'll talk to Steve about that coming up. I noticed in the midst of what Camille was mentioning in the archives here, baseball great Roberto Clemente, born in 1934, and of course he died at way too young an age when he was actually bringing relief supplies to some of those that were affected by bad weather, hurricanes, earthquakes, etc., in Central America, and his plane went down. It was way overloaded. They were trying to pack as much as they could into there to give relief supplies to those that needed it, but the plane was horrifically overcrowded, and Clemente lost his life. I loved watching him play. He was one of those players that had everything, didn't he? I mean, he could hit. He could hit for power. He could run. He could throw. There wasn't anything he couldn't do. He was a you know, one of those guys that you just knew was the contender for the MVP just because of how good he was at everything. All right, 6:55. A couple other birthdays. Dennis Leary is 69. Madeline Stowe, the actress, 68 today. Christian Slater is 57. And actor Andy Samberg is 48.
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6: From ABC News Tech Trends. The surveillance camera company Flock is making some changes after reports of police officers misusing the company's license plate reader technology. The company now says it will delete its data after 7 days instead of 30, require a criminal case number for every database search, and automatically lock out officers whose activity seems abnormal. Still, privacy advocates say the changes at Flock don't go far enough, with the Center for Democracy and Technology calling it the same "just trust us" policy with a fresh coat of paint. And after months of backlash to the Ferrari Luce over its looks and its all-electric powertrain, one just sold at auction this weekend for $40 million. That makes it among the highest values for any Ferrari ever, and likely the most anyone's ever paid for an EV. It happened at the RM auction in Monterey, California, with proceeds going to charity. With Tech Trends, I'm Mike Dubusky, ABC News.
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1: From ABC News, I'm Sherry Preston. As the 60-day memorandum of understanding with Iran on a ceasefire passes, President Trump is now threatening to bomb a U.S. ally over the reopening of the Strait of Hormuz. ABC Chief Washington Correspondent Jonathan Carl with more.
2: With oil prices climbing higher and talks with Iran going nowhere, President Trump threatened to, quote, bomb the expletive out of U.S. ally Oman if they get in the way of his goals in the Strait of Hormuz.
3: I don't think they'd behave very well, but we'd handle them very easily, just like we do others.
2: The war has reduced ship traffic in the Strait to a standstill, rattling world markets and raising the price of gas. On average, Americans are paying over $4 a gallon, up over a dollar since the war began.
1: Cleanup goes on across the Midwest, where deadly flooding has devastated communities in Indiana, Ohio, and across Appalachia. ABC Chief Meteorologist Ginger Z with more.
4: Radar estimates up to 9 inches of rain swamping Ripley, West Virginia, forcing schools to close and making roads impassable. In Charleston on Sunday, roads still filled with water. Authorities told people to move to higher ground. Sunday was their wettest August day on record. Homes filled with mud after the rushing water left communities devastated.
1: 14 people, including 13 current and former students, are charged with cocaine trafficking on the campus of Penn State University. The drugs were allegedly picked up in New York and Philadelphia, then sold to students through two fraternity houses. Philadelphia police are searching for a masked man.
5: He's actively engaged in running up to people. It looks like he's attempting to scare or antagonize them.
1: Police Captain Jason Smith, it happened to Kate Egan.
6: It's really unsettling just trying to get to work and having a kid like this running around, like, actively terrorizing women.
1: So far, the man's not been caught. This is ABC News.
7: 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Again, #250, micro. And yes, I told you so.
1: The CDC now says the rate of vaccine exemptions for American kindergartners has reached a record high.
8: New CDC data shows vaccine exemptions climbed to 4.2% during the 2025-2026 school year. That is up from 3.6% the year before, nearly double the 2.2% from just 5 years ago. So why aren't kids getting vaccinated? Well, the data shows most exemptions are actually non-medical reasons, such as religious exemptions.
1: That's ABC's Rhiannon Alley. Jurors in the Lindsay Clancy murder trial heard from her mother on the stand on Monday in Massachusetts. She said the drugs given to her daughter made her even sicker in the months before Clancy killed her 3 children. ABC's Aaron Katursky.
9: Anguished testimony from the mother of Lindsay Clancy, the Massachusetts woman on trial for killing her 3 children in a case that has ignited a national conversation about postpartum mental health.
10: She said that she couldn't remember anything. The medication was pretty much just destroying her mind. And it wasn't her.
9: Clancy's mother was among the first witnesses for the defense.
10: And enjoy my kids again.
9: Prosecutors rested their case after more than 70 witnesses who gave sometimes gut-wrenching testimony that left Clancy, a former labor and delivery nurse, in tears.
1: Hayden Panettiere's former partner, Ukrainian boxer Vladimir Klitschko, issuing a statement after her death, saying he would make sure their daughter Kaya, who is now 11 years old, remembers her mother with respect. I'm Sherry Preston, ABC News.
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12: Good morning. It's a mostly cloudy 67 degrees at 7:05. I'm Landon Moore. Former Green Bay Mayor Jim Schmidt wants his old job back. Schmidt launches a campaign for next April's election. He says he was inspired to run again after hearing from community members.
13: I've made the decision after staying involved, listening carefully, and hearing from residents, businesses, and city employees who want clear priorities, better services, and real accountability. I'm running because Green Bay needs visible, experienced leadership that shows up, listens, and gets work done.
12: Schmidt served as Green Bay mayor from 2003 to 2019, making him the longest-serving mayor in the city's history. Incumbent Mayor Eric Genrich has not yet indicated whether he will seek a third term. The villages of Sherwood and Harrison reach a new agreement on fire protection services. Harrison threatened to end providing fire and EMS service to Sherwood when their contracts expired at the end of the year. The new deal would see that service continue for another 5 years, with automatic renewal for another 5 years if no party objects. Expenses for the Harrison Fire Department would be billed based on the population of the municipalities, how many calls respond to each village, and the equalized values of the two. Capital expenses will also be allocated the same way. Both village boards still have to approve the agreement. A new London man accused of killing his mother and setting her apartment on fire will undergo a mental competency exam. The attorney for Rodolfo Gonzalez believes his client may not be able to assist in his own defense on charges of first-degree intentional homicide, reckless endangerment, arson, and mutilating a corpse. Gonzalez allegedly killed his mother and set fire to her apartment last month. He was facing attempted homicide charges in Outagamie County for allegedly trying to kill his mother and her boyfriend with a knife and a rock. He was found to be mentally incompetent in that case and was free on bond. An alleged member of a fraud ring that targeted customers of area credit unions is heading to trial. Terry Hendricks waives his right to a preliminary hearing in Brown County Court on charges of fraud against a financial institution and money laundering. Hendricks is one of 24 people accused of posing as a fraud detection team that got area credit union members to provide their financial information. The group stole an estimated $250,000. Hendricks will enter a plea to the charges on September 1st. Coming up after the break, a massive crash in southeastern Wisconsin sends multiple people to the hospital. WHB One News is brought to you by Dunleavy.
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12: A massive Monday morning crash on Interstate 41 in Washington County sends multiple people to the hospital. Reporter Raymond Newbert has the details.
16: The Wisconsin State Patrol and Washington County deputies investigating the crash that happened around 7 a.m. on I-41 southbound near Highway 60. A semi-truck crashed into the back of another semi and several other vehicles that were slowed due to a previous accident in which a 57-year-old motorcyclist died. Six people were sent to the hospital, four adults with serious injuries, and an infant that was flown to Children's Hospital Milwaukee. The sixth person drove themselves to the hospital. No victims have been identified. Raymond Newbert, Wisconsin Radio Network.
12: Packers fans will have more options to travel to away games this fall. Appleton International Airport has added more flights to opponent cities. That includes flights to Denver for the preseason matchup this week, the Twin Cities for the Vikings game in September, to Detroit in October, and Chicago in December. Tickets for those flights are now available. And a new mural is taking shape along the Oshkosh Riverfront. The artwork is located on the exterior of a building on Fox Valley Technical College's Riverside campus and appears to depict a fox walking on water. Student Success Specialist Christine Basinski believes the mural will draw more people to the city.
17: We do so many big things here in Oshkosh that it's really cool to have something like this that can add to the extensive amount of things you can do here. So if a walk to see murals is what you want to do, the more murals the better.
12: Work on the mural is expected to wrap up by the start of FVTC's fall semester next week. Coming up at 7:31, a former Menasha police officer who misused flock cameras is sentenced. I'm Landon Moore, WHBY News.
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20: After a daybreak shower, we'll see sun, then clouds. A few scattered afternoon thunderstorms, and a few could have some gusty winds. Warm, more humid, a high of 80. Decreasing clouds tonight, humid in the evening, but a north to northwest wind will bring the humidity down after midnight with a low of 55. From the WBY First Alert Weather Center, I'm meteorologist Steve Aylon.
21: It's 67 Appleton, 68 in Green Bay, 70 now in Oshkosh, and southwest breeze at about 6. You know, in general, not entirely, in general, since the big storm, which is now 3 weeks ago, plus, we've had relatively good weather. We haven't really had an awful lot of rain. In fact, we need it. So we'll see if that indeed is the case. About 2:30, 3 o'clock this afternoon, we'll be keeping an eye on it. And Steve will be with us about 20 minutes, 25 minutes, and we'll get a better read on today's weather and the rest of the week, too. All right, the markets. Not the greatest day yesterday. We'll check on it today.
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25: 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I'm Denise Pellegrini. Home buying is often most difficult for people trying to buy for the first time, but like everything else in real estate, it's all about location, location, location. Realtor.com says some metros are way easier than others for first-time buyers to get a toehold in. The report says first-time buyers will have a way easier time in some cities in the eastern part of the U.S. and the Midwest as well. And here's the list of its top 10 markets for first-time buyers. Rochester, Harrisburg, Granite City, Illinois, Birmingham, North Little Rock, Arkansas, Syracuse, Baltimore, St. Louis Park, Minnesota, Pittsburgh, and Garfield Heights, Ohio. It says in all 10 of those places, the median price listed home is affordable to the median earning 25 to 34-year-old. That's if you assume affordable means paying 30% or less of your income for mortgage payments on a 6.25% mortgage rate, 30-year fixed-rate mortgage with 10% down payment. And that's the Bloomberg Real Estate Report. I'm Denise Pellegrini.
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21: Looks like we're down across the board here. The Dow is off about 46, S&P 31. The NASDAQ is the one that's getting a bit walloped here. It's down about 320. And the oil market's up 44 cents. We're sitting at 84.94 as we speak. So a little bit of work to do, I'd say, across the board. Don't forget that we are now a week and a half away from Combat Hunger, our eighth annual funds drive to benefit Wisconsin Veterans Village, along with Jack's Maintenance and Wish Lane Aesthetics. It'll be Thursday the 27th, 6 a.m. to 6 p.m. We open up the parking lot, let you drive on through, and then you can drop off non-perishable food items, monetary donations, and it all helps to support veterans in our community. So Thursday the 27th, 6 a.m. to 6 p.m., and knowing that you can go through our parking lot, do your donation, and probably out of the parking lot within about a minute, minute and a half. Doesn't take long. So, yeah, we'll see you in a little over a week, 6A to 6P for Combat Hunger.
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4: Brewers return to action tonight after an off day yesterday. I'm Bill Scott for Sports. They'll send Kyle Harrison to the mound against Seattle at AmFam Field. The Brewers in search of their third straight win after taking 3-4 from the Dodgers over the weekend. Brewers remain the best team in baseball despite a number of injuries. Jake Bauer says it goes with the territory.
5: Everybody here is a professional. Everybody here understands that you have to do what you have to do for the team. You know, it's nothing that any of us in the room haven't seen before or can't handle.
4: Brewers could get Bryce Kerang back tonight. He missed the weekend in L.A. with a sore knee. Cooper Pratt scheduled to make a rehab appearance with the Wisconsin Timber Rattlers tonight. And outfielder Sal Frelick could return at any time to the big club. He's already played seven games on a rehab assignment at AAA Nashville. Pete Crow Armstrong clubbed leadoff and walk-off home runs in the Cubs 7-5, 10-inning win over the White Sox last night. PCA, the first player since 2010 to hit leadoff and walk-off homers in the same game. Value of NFL franchises continues to surge. Sportico reporting the average team is worth $9.34 billion. That's an increase of more than 31% over last year. Dallas leads the way at $15.5 billion, followed by the Rams, Giants, Patriots, and Jets. Bengals check in with the lowest value at $7.4 billion. The Packers down four spots from last year to 22nd at $8.59 billion. Packers back in the practice field after a walkthrough yesterday.

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3: Fire damages in Oshkosh Restaurant. Crews were called to Players Pizza and Pub in the 500 block of West 5th Avenue to find flames coming from the eaves. Everyone inside got out safely. While there is no word on the extent of the damage, staff say the restaurant will be closed for the time being and they will rebuild.
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4: It's 7:20, bringing it back with Toto. I was a big Toto fan back in the day. Toto on a Tuesday. And WHBY's AM Fox Valley. Pretty good amount of clouds, huh? Yeah, we're trying to move them around a little bit and see if we can wedge in some sunshine before maybe some rain this afternoon. I know, it's been dodging us of late. Isn't it crazy, the have and the have-nots, in this last week alone? To see the monstrous amount of rain south of us from really Iowa all the way through to Ohio, West Virginia. Just stupid rains. We couldn't get much of anything. And then we have this huge heat dome that's covering about a third of the country or more. And then Hawaii gets hit by, you know, kind of glancing blow by a hurricane, Lala, that dropped in some cases 20 to 30 inches of rain. Which is, like, beyond stupid. I mean, seeing some of the islands. And it's not, and we mentioned this a little bit yesterday, it's not just that the water rises and goes into your basements or whatever. It destroys along the way. I mean, it's destroyed homes. It's destroyed roads, bridges, structures, infrastructure. I mean, in many cases, the power is out and will be for quite some time. What are they saying? Could take a month to get everyone back to power? Oof. All right. Let's get to a couple of things. Training camp is back at it today. Good to see you. They had a little walkthrough yesterday that you could not attend. But today at 10:30, get it in while you can. There's only three more chances to actually witness a Packers practice before we get to no show for you. Tucker Kraft has been back at practice here for the last couple of days. Great to see, even though he's not under contract for an extension just yet.
5: I'll always put it back on the team. Like, this is a violent sport, and we risk life and limb. You know, guys have to medically retire from this the banging heads. I got messed up necks, backs. You know, how many times can you blow a knee out? You know, guys keep fighting and clawing to come back into this locker room. That's the reason I do it, you know. There's other attributes. I want to leave a legacy on this sport as a whole. I want my children to see the lengths I would go to fight for something I love.
4: Okay, there's Tucker Kraft, and we'll see if we see much of Tucker here in the next couple of weeks with two more preseason games to go. Kind of like to see him get in the mix a little bit here. Head coach Matt LaFleur talking about the offensive line a bit and how things are kind of shifting a bit. And Jagger Burton is pushing.
6: I think he's going to make it extremely difficult. I think Jagger has done a really good job. I think not only him, but Monk, you know, he hasn't been out there. So it's hard to say.
7: Matt, did he have a procedure done between the offseason program and the start of camp?
6: I'll let him answer that.
4: Okay, that's about Aaron Banks. And Aaron responds, yeah, it's a tendonitis thing.
8: Yeah, it's the same thing. You know, the guys asked me a couple weeks about it. It's the same thing. It's making an improvement. It's just one of those things. It's just taking it day by day and doing everything I can to get back out there. I'm getting reps in Indy and doing drive-throughs and walk-throughs right now. So just taking everything serious and throwing, you know, the kitchen sink at it.
4: Okay. Kitchen sink's being thrown at it, which is painful. Training camp today at 10:30. Enjoy. And as mentioned, there's not too many left to go here. Let's get on to a couple of matters that deal with politics. The president, by the way, did vote by mail in Florida's Republican primary. And we get it. He has kind of a busy schedule. So getting back to Florida to be actually voting in, you know, in person is, well, kind of unreasonable for him to have to stand in line. But then again, remember.

0: Walker, he rails against mail-in voting all the time, claiming that mail-in voting is just all kinds of frauds going on, even though there has been almost no fraud whatsoever. But this situation with Iran is really getting ugly.
1: And today had been the deadline for the U.S. and Iran to finalize a nuclear agreement and come to a permanent end to the conflict. But that agreement never came close to happening, and there is no end in sight to the war. The Iranians said that that peace deadline, quote, is no longer relevant.
2: Unable to put an end to the Iran war, President Trump today threatened to expand it, issuing a blunt and profane warning to a U.S. ally, Oman, saying he would bomb the expletive out of them if they interfered with U.S. objectives in the critical Strait of Hormuz.
3: No, I don't think they'd behave very well, but we'd handle them very easily, just like we do others.
2: The threat comes as ship traffic through the strait is at a virtual standstill, as U.S. military officials are scrambling to respond to a Trump social media post over the weekend that condemned planned joint exercises with South Korea. In the post, which blindsided U.S. military leaders, Trump cited his, quote, very good relationship with North Korean dictator Kim Jong-un and called the drills inappropriate and hostile toward North Korea and said they would be scaled back. And he suggested he's recently been in contact with Kim Jong-un.
0: This is a retired admiral, a retired general, actually, in the U.S. military, who says what we're doing concerning scaling back exercises with South Korea is dangerous.
4: It doesn't bode well. This is a repeat of a playbook from 2018, from June 2018 at the Singapore summit with Kim Jong-un, where the president just unilaterally out of nowhere said, cancel the exercise. While we take our foot off the gas for this particular exercise, potentially reducing readiness, reducing the conventional deterrence effect, North Korea continues on their happy way, strengthening their military.
0: And to get specific, that's General Robert Abrams, a retired general, talking about this is going to make North Korea stronger at the expense of our allies, which to me also makes absolutely no sense. We're trying to make Kim Jong-un happy? Doesn't make sense. All right, 726 at WHBY. Weather check and more coming up.
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7: Now, your First Alert weather on WHBY.
8: Some sun this morning, but then scattered afternoon thunderstorms. Some could have some downpours and some gusty winds. Warm and more humid, a high of 80. Decreasing clouds tonight, a low of 55, turning less humid after midnight. And tomorrow, Wednesday, looks warm and dry and more comfortable, 79 and mostly sunny. From the WBY First Alert Weather Center, I'm meteorologist Steve Balog.
0: Not much sun to lean on just yet. It's 68. Yeah, we'll see about those showers later. We'll talk to Stephen about 10 about that. Oshkosh is at 70. Green Bay is at 69. We're going to get to the latest ABC News here in just a couple of minutes. That HBY News update, then Steve is joining us. One other quick follow-up, too. We heard from Jonathan Carl from ABC News on the president and our position with Iran and also our position now with South Korea getting weaker, with him essentially backing North Korea and not wanting to see as many of those military exercises. But the president as well was pressed on this by reporters when he was in the Oval Office yesterday. And Kristen Holmes of CNN said, I'm trying to find out if you have been talking to Kim Jong-un. And if he asked you, and then he immediately started saying, fake news, you're loud, boisterous, you're fake news, and basically told her to shut up. This is where things get even more interesting. The White House, after this incident, after going after Kristen Holmes, they actually followed up with a White House post on social media. Someday, your children will come across your disgusting and inhumane question. They will be sickened and embarrassed to have a parent to be so callous and vindictive. It's quite troubling. That is the White House going on to further berate CNN's reporter Kristen Holmes, even to talk about any children she may have. Who's disgusting and embarrassing and sickening? Certainly not Kristen.
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10: Looping liner into shallow right, a base hit. Curiel will score, and the Brewers take a 2-1 lead. Bowers is 3-for-3 against Tarik Skubal. Ashby's 2-0 pitch. Ground ball to second, double play ball. Ornelas goes to second for one. On to first, two, double play, inning over.
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0: It's Babyface coming up on 7:30 WHBY. Good to see that residents once again have a chance to move around in the Menasha area after the curfew was finally lifted, which is good to see. Because it just made sense. After the tornado, you just didn't want people rummaging around, and who knows what would have been out there rummaging around. So the restrictions were put in place, including a burn ban as well, because they wanted to be careful of just having a further mess. So there's still a lot of recovery that needs to happen, but at least this is a step toward normal. 7:31.
12: ABC News, I'm Sherry Preston. Cleanup now underway in Indiana, where deadly flooding devastated entire communities. Governor Mike Braun offering $5,000 emergency grants to those whose homes have been affected by days of thunderstorms. And now comes the heat. ABC meteorologist Jeff Smith with more on where it'll be the worst.
13: A severe weather threat. We're talking about southeastern Nebraska, northeastern Kansas, western parts of Missouri, including Kansas City, all the way up to Grand Island. Could be some large hail, could be damaging wind, maybe even a few tornadoes this afternoon into this evening. Extreme heat warnings, Gulf Coast, parts of the Atlantic Coast, off the charts, heat indices, 116 in Charleston.
12: Social media giant Meta in court today facing a lawsuit from nearly 30 states alleging that features on Facebook and Instagram have had a negative effect on mental health, especially when it comes to young people. President Trump threatening to bomb U.S. ally Oman if talks with Iran on reopening the Strait of Hormuz are not productive. This is ABC News.
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14: Good morning. It's a mostly cloudy 69 degrees at 7:31. I'm Landon Moore. A former Menasha police officer who used the flock traffic camera system to track his ex-girlfriend will spend 6 months in jail. Christian Morales is also sentenced in Outagamie County Court to 3 years on probation for misconduct in a public office. Morales accessed license plate reader cameras in Appleton to follow his ex-girlfriend's movements in October of last year. Prior to sentencing, Judge Mark Schrader said Morales broke the trust Menasha residents placed in him.
15: He sought out the privilege of trying to keep his community safe and protecting the public in the communities in which he resided, sought out the tools that are handed to him as a result of that oath that he took and then broke, sought out those tools for the purposes that are designed to keep people safe, and they do, and then abused it for his own personal and nefarious purposes.
14: As part of the sentence, Morales is now barred from employment in law enforcement and from use of flock cameras. Curfew restrictions are lifted in two tornado-damaged communities in the Fox Cities. Overnight travel will now be allowed in the city of Menasha and the village of Fox Crossing east of the Fox River. The overnight curfew was put into place following the July 27th tornado to increase safety and to prevent looting. Burn bans have also been lifted in Menasha, Nina, and Fox Crossing. An Appleton cemetery is seeking donations following last month's tornado. St. Mary Parish Cemetery saw extensive damage during the storm, including the loss of roughly 35 trees. Managers note that the cost for tree removal and ground restoration work is approaching $100,000 and is not being covered by insurance. Donations can be made via the cemetery's website. Last month's tornado is still taking an emotional toll on some people. VedaCare inpatient psychiatric nurse practitioner Jessica Schnell says those who are struggling may not be overly social.
16: Things that can happen anytime a natural disaster comes through is you can experience or you might notice that your loved ones are pulling away a little bit. They're more isolative.
14: Mental health services remain available to those impacted by the tornado. More information can be found on our website, WHBY.com. Coming up after the break, the latest on the race for governor. WHBY News Time is 7:33.
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19: 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First Alert meteorologist Nolan Kane has rain in the forecast. Zach Morris will recap the day in sports. And former Green Bay Mayor Jim Schmidt will tell us why he wants that job back next year.
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14: As they campaign around Wisconsin, candidates for governor are giving voters an idea of where they stand on the hot-button issue of AI data centers. Republican Congressman Tom Tiffany.
20: Let's make sure we have local input. Make sure that local governments have a say in whether they're sited in their communities.
14: And Democrat Milwaukee County Executive David Crowley.
21: We have to focus on making sure that we have accountability with these data centers. They have to pay their own way. They need to pay for their own infrastructure. And they need to bring their own new clean energy.
14: Tiffany says data centers don't belong on valuable farmland. Numerous local governments are considering or have adopted moratoriums on data center developments. Neither Crowley or Tiffany has specifically committed to enacting a statewide moratorium. The Southern Door School District says it has recovered nearly $68,000 lost to a phishing scam last year. A district employee fell for a fake email and allowed the scammer to access financial accounts in the fall of 2025. Southern Door officials say they have made changes to their cybersecurity and financial practices to ensure against that happening again. And an Oshkosh Vintage clothing store gets a surprise visit from an international music star. Ed Sheeran stopped at 01 Vintage on North Main Street Sunday. In a Facebook post, the store's owner says Sheeran stocked up on several vintage soccer jerseys, including a rare Ipswich kit. Why Sheeran was in Oshkosh is not known. You can find a photo on our website, WHBY.com. Coming up at 8:05, an update on the Oshkosh Area School District's financial picture. I'm Landon Moore, WHBY News.
0: So we don't even, was he just passing through? We don't know.
14: We don't.
0: He didn't have a show anywhere near here, did he?
14: I don't think so.
0: No. Wow, special trip just to get some unis.
14: Yeah, pretty cool.
0: Pretty cool. All right, thanks, Landon. Yep. 7:36, all right, weather's coming up with Steve Bawan. Maybe some rain.
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0: Well, we're greeted by a fair amount of clouds here this morning. We'll see just what we can stir up rain-wise. Steve Bawan joining us. First Alert weather. Hi, Steve.
24: Hopefully some.
0: Boy. Ooh, that would be nice.
24: Here's the thing, Dave.
0: Yeah.
24: You know, we had a couple little light showers that moved through just over the past hour or two.
0: Right.
24: A lot of it was like from the Fox Cities and to the north.
0: Mm-hmm.
24: And now those showers are just doing their thing out over Lake Michigan. We're not done, though. We still have a cool front back to our northwest. And ahead of it, an increasingly humid air mass is building today. And this will set the stage for some scattered showers and thunderstorms. Now, if you're hearing that and you're, you know, thinking about that with some skepticism,
0: right,
24: I don't blame you. Because we're in a moderate drought, and a lot of folks have not gotten the rainfall that they should have received this season. In fact, we were using First Alert Viper Max this morning to calculate about how much of that rain you normally get over the past 30 days you actually did receive. And a lot of folks have received, give or take, about half of it. So that's kind of an important deficit, you know, during the growing season. And, yeah, we'll have some thunderstorms that come through. Some folks will get a jackpot. I mean, if you get a heavier downpour, somebody could pick up an inch of rain. But there's going to be a lot of folks that miss out and get maybe nothing. It's going to be really hit and miss, feast or famine. You know, pick your phrase to describe it. Unfortunately, we're just not going to get the gentle, steady, soaking area Y that really is what the doctor ordered. But I guess you shouldn't look at a gift horse in the mouth. We'll take any rain that we can get. Now, some of the thunderstorms, especially around and south of Highway 10, might also have some gusty winds this afternoon. So I would say around 3, 4, 5 p.m., right around that range there, just keep your eyes to the skies in the Fox Cities and over towards Manitowoc. There might be a heavier or stronger thunderstorm in the mix. Now, as this cool front comes through, behind it, the wind is going to turn to the northwest and the humidity is going to drop. So right now, the mugginess is creeping upward. Late tonight, as in after midnight, the humidity will start coming down. And we're going to head into a refreshing stretch of weather tomorrow and into Thursday before there's more changes as we wrap up this week. All right, so here's the forecast in the First Alert Weather Center. Today, Tuesday, sun mixed with some clouds, warm, more humid, a high of 80, scattered afternoon thunderstorms. And the wind out of the west and southwest around 5 to 15 miles an hour. Tonight, decreasing clouds, a humid evening, but becoming less humid after midnight, low temperature of 55. There may be some 40s tomorrow morning across the North Woods. Tomorrow, Wednesday, a more comfortable day, warm, dry air, a high of 79, mostly sunny skies. Now, here's the extended forecast. Thursday, partly cloudy, a slight chance of a late-day shower, a high of 81. Now, at night, the humidity rises, and that could kick off some scattered thunderstorms Thursday night. Friday, partly sunny, humid, breezy, a chance of storms, a high of 79. Highs over the weekend drop back to the mid-70s. We could have a pop-up storm on Saturday, although Sunday is probably going to be dry, mostly sunny, less humid. And then Monday of next week, partly cloudy and seasonably warm with a high of 77.
0: All right. I'll put in an order for one of those one-inch rainfalls, please, sir.
24: Well, unfortunately, I think you missed the deadline, the cutoff for those orders.
0: Wait,
24: yeah,
0: I know. Well, I look at my yard and I go, a quarter inch isn't even going to phase it. I mean, it needs an inch or two.
24: I get it.
0: Everyone's going the same way. But
24: you know, people, you're not going to come out of a drought by snapping a finger.
0: No, that's just not happening.
24: You need a few of these events, like, you know, where we get a nice soaking rain. And so it is probably, this drought is probably going to last the rest of the growing season.
0: Seriously, you think so? Okay.
24: And here's the thing. You know, this super El Nino is building across the continent.
0: Sure.
24: And that tends to favor, but not always, warmer and drier conditions as we go into winter.
0: Yep. Mm-hmm.
24: So, you know, I'm not saying it's going to be a long-term thing, but it could be.
0: And our rainfall totals are kind of skewed by what happened back in April because we just zoomed. And ever since then, it's been kind of
24: I mean, Mother Nature just basically had a big party with precipitation and then didn't have much left for us.
0: I know,
24: hopefully things balance out. But again, if you come with skepticism on this, I understand.
0: Good. Because I'm very skepticism-y right now.
24: You've got the skepticism. You see your doctor about that.
0: I got to go get a shot. Thank you, Steve.
24: All right, see you, bud.
0: 7:42, and yes, it is mostly cloudy. We'll see what we can brew up later. 69, Green Bay, same, and 71 in Oshkosh. 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
2: I'm Nicole Murray with Your Money Now. Google is acquiring internal business data from bankrupt Spirit Airlines for $10 million, saying it plans to use the data for product development and training its AI models. The acquired data includes Spirit Airlines employee emails, Microsoft Teams messages, spreadsheets, and more. U.S. and Canadian trade negotiators are haggling over a potential reduction in President Trump's tariffs on Canadian vehicles to 15% after some value content deductions. Reuters reports that if a deal can be reached, it would mark a significant reduction from Trump's current 25% duties on auto imports. Treasury yields rose even higher this morning, with long-dated fixed income hitting their highest level in more than two decades amid a worsening U.S. fiscal situation and persistently higher inflation. The 30-year Treasury yield added 2 basis points to trade at roughly 5.33%. This is close to the highest level since 2002. Futures are lower this morning as oil prices rise. That's your money now.
3: That'll be $84.52.
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0: All right. Well, the oil market is still moving upward. It's up another 53 cents today. We're at 85.03 for oil. Yikes. NASDAQ is not having a good day. It's down almost 390 in the futures. S&P down 37. Dow is trending down about 80. Not good indications across the board here. We'll check everything again before we get to the market opening at about 8:30. All right, WHBY Sports coming up. The Brewers had the night off. Cubs didn't.
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27: The Packers return to the practice field today after a short walkthrough on Monday. I'm Bill Scott with sports. They're gearing up for preseason game number 2 against the Broncos in Denver on Friday. Good start to training camp so far for running back Marshawn Lloyd. He's been available every day in practice, played in a game, and remains healthy and ready for more. Packers coach Matt LaFleur.
28: No, he's got to keep going. So it's one game. I'd like to get him more touches in the next game just to make sure he can handle the load and just continue to build him up.
27: LaFleur said so far, so good for Marshawn.
28: I thought for the most part he did a solid job. There are a couple where Marshawn he's going to go 1,000 miles an hour, and sometimes for backs, sometimes you do have to have a little bit of patience to let things develop and unfold. But I thought all in all, I was pleased with his effort.
27: NFL franchise value is up 31% from a year ago. Dallas leads the way with a value of $15.5 billion. That's well ahead of the league average of $9.34 billion. Packers ranked 22nd in the league at $8.59 billion. That's down 4 spots from last year. Football Badgers will work under the lights tonight at Camp Randall. Their 7 p.m. practice is open to the public. Kyle Harrison gets the nod tonight for the Brewers as they return to action after an off day yesterday. They'll host the Mariners tonight. Harrison, 9-3, has benefited recently from the addition of a changeup.
29: Just confident with it right now. I think that's the best way to put it, and that's what you have to be with that pitch, right? It's a weird one, so anytime you get comfortable with it, a grip, I got a comfortable grip right now, so I'm rolling with it, and I'm locked in trying to get every guy out.
27: Mariners 59-66, but still just 2.5 games out of the final American League wildcard spot. In the Midwest League, they return to action tonight after an off day yesterday. Cedar Rapids at Beloit. Lake County is at Wisconsin. Brewers shortstop Cooper Pratt will make a rehab appearance with the Timber Rattlers tonight. Bill Scott, Wisconsin Radio Network.
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9: This is PJ, and this is what happened in American history on August 18th throughout the years. In 1920, State Representative Harry T. Byrne cast the deciding vote in Tennessee's and thus America's ratification of the 19th Amendment to the Constitution, which prohibits the federal government in all states from denying the right to vote on the basis of sex. It legally guaranteed American women the right to vote. In 1956, you ain't nothing but a Elvis Presley's Hound Dog and Don't Be Cruel reached number one on the charts, staying there for 11 weeks. And in 2020,
10: I work hard for those who didn't support me, as hard for them as I did for those who did vote for me.
9: Joe Biden is formally nominated as the Democratic Party's presidential candidate during the second night of their first ever virtual convention. Biden would go on to defeat Donald Trump that November and become the 46th president of the United States. To hear this segment again and our other segments celebrating America's 250, head on over to WHBY.com.
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0: It's tonight following the Brewers on HBY.
13: This is a nice boy. This is a good boy. This is a mother's angel. And I want the world to know, once and for all, and without any shame, that we love him.
0: God, that is a funny movie. Young Frankenstein. That's Frankenstein. 750 WHBY. Dave Edwards and the crew here, Landon, Steve, and everybody else on a Tuesday edition, and we're powered by Capital Credit Union, but not much sun, at least not much yet. We'll see if we sneak in a little bit here along the way. We'll get to tons here this morning. A little later on, more from ABC on the death of Hayden Panettiere, the actress she had an amazing career, but also a very troubled life, and her life came to an end here the other day at the age of 36, just short of her 37th birthday, which is coming up on Friday. And also, apparently, we have quite a challenge right now. We've even had this on the show on a few occasions. Recruiting for the military. The challenge that's in the midst of that right now, because the numbers are not where they would like to have them. I know there are all kinds of different incentives to get young men and women to be interested in the military, and we'll get into that here a little bit. I noticed this the other day, and my apologies, I didn't get a chance to get to it. There is another expedition, and they feel they've got some pretty solid evidence of trying to find Amelia Earhart and her plane.
15: 16 specialists hope to find the answer to an enduring mystery, the disappearance of pilot Amelia Earhart during her round-the-world flight in 1937. The group plans an expedition to a remote Pacific island in October. Satellite images show intriguing shapes in a lagoon that could be Earhart's twin-engine Lockheed Electra.
0: I know through the years, there have been different efforts to try to find it, different satellite photos, etc., but they just haven't been able to narrow it down. Maybe this one will be a little bit more effective. By the way, the president yesterday, we talked about some of the other things dealing with Iran, with South Korea, with North Korea. He also found a defeat in the Supreme Court yesterday.
16: This is where the $5 million judgment against President Trump in the case brought against him by writer E. Jean Carroll comes to an end. The money has already been paid, but the president will get no further appeals as the justices declined to rehear the case they'd already denied to hear once. The president's petition in the first E. Jean Carroll suit, however, the one worth $83 million, alleging defamation, is still pending. In that appeal, Trump is alleging he is immune from prosecution from the comments he made about Carroll because they were made in an official capacity. And as president, he cannot be held liable for them. Sherry Preston, ABC News.
0: I don't know if it was considered official, though. And I get it. He was back being president and saying what he said, but still, was it an official role? We'll see what the courts say about that. 7:53. By the way, and we kind of keep an eye on this because it seems like something comes out about every week to 2 weeks. The latest Reuters Ipsos poll has the president's approval rating at the worst it's been during this presidency. He's at 33%. Approval, 64% disapprove. Some 80% of us, you and I and everybody else, say that the Iran conflict will go on for an extended period of time. But only 1 in 5 of us think the war has been worth it. This according to the latest Reuters Ipsos poll. All right. We have witnessed it. It's not that far away when you think about it. We missed out on a freight train of rain over the last week or so. And the misery's not over.
1: Emergency operations remain underway as residents return to their flood-ravaged homes. The governor announcing the launch of a disaster relief fund to provide $5,000 to individuals in need of basics, such as clothing and food. This comes as another round of thunderstorms and heavy rain moves east from the Midwest into the Mid-Atlantic, bringing a risk of flooding to already waterlogged states.
14: That severe weather threat, we're talking about southeastern Nebraska, northeastern Kansas, western parts of Missouri, including Kansas City, all the way up to Grand Island. Could be some large hail, could be damaging wind, maybe even a few tornadoes this afternoon into this evening. Extreme heat warnings, Gulf Coast, parts of the Atlantic Coast, off the charts heat indices, 116 in Charleston.
0: Well, we know at least 7 have died just due to the flooding in Indiana alone. And the president issued an emergency declaration to get some supplies in there. One river crested at 25 feet on Saturday, and that surpasses the previous record by an entire foot. Now, on the other end of this, and we have talked a little bit about Lake Mead and Lake Powell and the fact that they are at their absolute lowest levels since back in the 1950s. But also, when the water gets that low, you find things.
17: Lake Mead, the country's largest man-made reservoir, is at its lowest level ever. And as the water drops, it exposes what was on the bottom of the lake. Las Vegas police responding to a possible discovery of human remains, people reportedly finding a jawbone with fillings. The coroner now looking into it. As the water receded in 2022, numerous sets of remains were found, including a body in a barrel.
0: Yeah, and also they, in some cases, find boats that they go, wait a minute, that was the one that sank like years ago. We never could understand where it went down at. Now they know better because of where they're finding and spotting these, not only boats, but also people. 7:56, it's Weather Next with Steve Bawan. It's brought to you by Good Guys Heating and Cooling.
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19: Hey there, tough guy. 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
20: Some sun this morning, but then scattered afternoon thunderstorms. Some could have some downpours and some gusty winds. Warm and more humid, a high of 80. Decreasing clouds tonight, a low of 55, turning less humid after midnight. And tomorrow, Wednesday, looks warm and dry and more comfortable, 79 and mostly sunny. From the WBY First Alert Weather Center, I'm meteorologist Steve Bawan.
0: Still on the mostly cloudy end of the thing here at 69. Still a southwest at about 7 to 12. Our dew point's at 63, which means it's a little bit humid and starting to go up just a little.
2: These are your political insights from ABC News. In Florida Tuesday, voters are expected to select new nominees to replace term-limited Governor Ron DeSantis and to finish out the rest of Secretary of State Marco Rubio's unexpired U.S. Senate term. In Wyoming, voters will choose nominees for quite a high number of open seat races in a state primary. The upcoming departures of Governor Mark Gordon and U.S. Senator Cynthia Lummis marks the first time in 32 years Wyoming has simultaneously had open seats for governor, U.S. Senate, and the U.S. House. In Wyoming, all state-elected offices currently are held by Republicans. Construction of President Trump's ballroom is in limbo after federal judges stopped the project. Democratic Senator John Ossoff said the president seems more interested in the ballroom and traveling with aide Natalie Harp than governing. The president bit back Monday.
3: You mean Pee-wee Herman? Pee-wee Herman look-alike? No, I would much rather do other things. It's a... We're building a great facility here.
2: I'm Stephanie Officer, ABC News.
26: Brewers baseball is right here on WHBY.
4: Looping liner into shallow right, a base hit. Curiel will score, and the Brewers take a 2-1 lead. Bowers is 3-for-3 against Tarik Skubal. Ashby's 2-0 pitch. Ground ball to second, double play ball. Ornelas goes to second for one. On to first, two, double play. Inning over.
5: Coming up on Tuesday night, the Milwaukee Brewers host the Seattle Mariners at American Family Field. 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
0: Oh, yeah, El Giro bringing it back smooth. WHBY and AM Fox Valley all the way till 10 this morning, and Haley takes over with Focus Fox Valley at that time. More on the passing of actress Hayden Panettiere coming up in the next half hour or so. Also, there is a large multi-state trial that begins against Meta. This could be monstrous. They've already taken some blows in court. This one could be even bigger. It's all coming up.
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7: From ABC News, I'm Sherry Preston. Cleanup operations continue across the Midwest following deadly flooding. Indiana especially hard hit, says ABC Chief Climate Correspondent Ginger Z.
21: The city of Carmel, Indiana, is still reeling from flooding over the past week. Authorities warning that a major sewer line has a 90% chance of collapsing.
22: We're tracking your needs, and we will get you resources.
21: Governor Mike Braun offering $5,000 emergency grants to people affected by the storms.
22: We want displaced Hoosiers to have a hot meal, comfortable bed, and get into air conditioning.
21: Bridges destroyed and streets still underwater.
7: Today there will be a major heat in the south. Oklahoma City, Dallas, New Orleans, Pensacola expected to be in the triple digits with high humidity. Oil prices are up again as the 60-day memorandum of understanding on a ceasefire with Iran expires. President Trump is now threatening to bomb U.S. ally Oman if that country gets in the way of his goals in the Strait of Hormuz. Social media giant Meta in court. This lawsuit, beginning in California, was brought by nearly 30 states who argue that features on Instagram and Facebook have a negative effect on young people's mental health. ABC's Mike Dubusky with more on the fines Meta could be forced to pay.
23: In court filings, Meta estimates it could be forced to pay damages up to $1.4 trillion if it loses this case, though Judge Yvonne Gonzalez-Rogers has called that number unreasonable, according to the outlet Law 360. Meta recently revealed it spent $2.4 billion on legal expenses in the second quarter of 2026 alone. And while that's relatively small potatoes for such a large company, it could add up, with hundreds of similar cases expected to go to trial in the coming months. Mike Dubusky, ABC News.
7: The CDC now says the rate of vaccine exemptions for American kindergartners has reached a record high. Records show most kids are not getting their annual shots because of non-medical reasons, such as religion. You're listening to ABC News.
24: I'm not one to say I told you so, but I switched to Pure Talk over a year ago, and ever since, I've been telling people there's no better wireless company out there. 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
16: As it gets drier and drier, Lake Mead is giving up her dead. ABC's Rena Roy reports.
17: Lake Mead, the country's largest man-made reservoir, is at its lowest level ever. And as the water drops, it exposes what was on the bottom of the lake. Las Vegas police responding to a possible discovery of human remains. People reportedly finding a jawbone with fillings. The coroner now looking into it. As the water receded in 2022, numerous sets of remains were found, including a body in a barrel.
16: The Trump administration is celebrating new numbers showing military recruitment is up, but the figures only tell part of the story, says ABC's Jim Ryan.
9: Armed power and ability to deliver.
10: The Army's latest recruitment ad features the voice of Defense Secretary Pete Hegseth and video of soldiers and their weaponry. But interviews of military recruiters and recruits shows that young people are driven as much by pragmatism as patriotism, attracted by steady pay, education benefits, and job training. The Pentagon's own data backs that up, with financial compensation and benefits ranking as a top reason for joining the military. Jim Ryan, ABC News.
16: Colombian superstar Shakira has pledged to help rebuild at least 10 schools in a remote region of her home country of Colombia after a devastating earthquake struck last week. The quake and aftershocks killed hundreds of people, destroyed over 26,000 homes, and affected more than 250 schools. ChatGPT says it's launching a new version just for teenagers. Sherry Preston, ABC News.
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25: Good morning. It's a mostly cloudy 70 degrees at 8:05. I'm Landon Moore. The Oshkosh Area School District is running dangerously low in reserve funds. Another $3 million deficit at the end of the last school year is forcing the district to dip into its savings to make ends meet. Assistant Superintendent Brian Yerke says the reserves are dwindling.
27: Fund balance will be reduced to $13,903,000. That's approximately 7% of our Fund 10 expenditures. By policy, we should have 12 to 18% fund balance.
25: School board member Barbara Herzog is frustrated that district officials are not being open with the board and the public about continued deficits.
28: And we cannot have this board and this Facilities and Finance Committee not having the information that we should have.
27: Correct.
28: There was nothing shared with Facilities and Finance from January to April when the staff report came out saying that, oh, by the way, we're over $4 million short for this coming year. And now in the report that we got last week, by the way, we're another $1.5 million short. We can't continue to operate that way.
25: The Oshkosh Area School District is already facing a $6.1 million projected budget deficit for 2027. Gas prices are heading back up in the Fox Valley. GasBuddy.com says that the average for regular unleaded in the Appleton area rose 7 cents to $3.88 a gallon last week. Gas prices in Green Bay went up 4 cents to $3.88 as well. An Appleton man dies in a boating accident in Kewaunee County. The sheriff's office says the 81-year-old was operating a boat that struck the Kewaunee Lighthouse Pier around 4:35 Monday morning. His body was pulled from the water by the U.S. Coast Guard. A 68-year-old Appleton man on board suffered only minor injuries. The crash is under investigation. An 81-year-old man is rescued after his sailboat capsized Monday on the Bay of Green Bay. The Brown County Sheriff's Office says the vessel was in 15 feet of water when it capsized. The man managed to hold on to the hull and used his cell phone to contact emergency services. Rescue crews located the man and the sailboat about 2 miles from shore. He was then taken into a rescue boat and returned safely to shore. Coming up after the break, a Wisconsin congressman looks to address an immigration status backlog. WHB1 News Time is 8:07.
29: Menasha, Appleton, Nina, different towns, one community.
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25: A bipartisan U.S. House bill could address an immigration status backlog. Reporter Ryan Brom has more.
2: Eastern Wisconsin Congressman Glenn Grothman and California's Lou Correa have introduced the PERM Backlog Reduction Act, which they say will reduce costly delays in the Department of Labor's program electronic review management system. Employers use the PERM system to obtain permanent labor certifications required for certain permanent employment-based immigration petitions. Grothman explained, quote, "The PERM Backlog Reduction Act provides employers with an optional, self-funded way to receive timely decisions while getting the Department of Labor the resources it needs to reduce backlogs and modernize the system." More details on the PERM Backlog Reduction Act can be found at grothman.house.gov. I'm Ryan Braum reporting, Wisconsin Radio Network.
25: A Wautoma woman accused of killing her boyfriend wants a new judge to hear her case. Crystal Masiaga makes the request after the judge originally assigned to her case found that he had handled non-criminal cases involving the defendant in the past. Masiaga is charged with one count of first-degree intentional homicide in connection with the shooting death of her boyfriend in a town of Marion home back on July 9th. No new court dates are set. And a new mural is now on display in downtown Appleton. The painting is located on the exterior of Spatz Food and Spirits along College Avenue and depicts several hands overlapping. 20 students in the Appleton Area School District contributed to the mural, which lead artist Neil Medina says should be celebrated.
3: Unveiling, you know, is really about celebrating our youth, you know, giving them that spotlight, giving them the opportunity to shine, and really, which is like the heart of the project.
25: The project was part of Appleton's Paint the City program, which sees students help create a mural over a two-week period. Coming up at 8:31, a former local mayor looks to return to that position. I'm Landon Moore, WHBY News.
0: Saw that yesterday, had a little lunch down in that area, and I'm going, oh, that's right, it's right there at Spatz.
25: Yeah.
0: Colorful?
25: Very colorful.
0: Lots of hands?
25: Yeah.
0: All right. It's Tuesday morning edition of AM Fox Valley. Weather's coming up.
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18: After a daybreak shower, we'll see sun, then clouds. A few scattered afternoon thunderstorms, and a few could have some gusty winds. Warm, more humid, a high of 80. Decreasing clouds tonight, humid in the evening, but a north-to-northwest wind will bring the humidity down after midnight with a low of 55. From the WBY First Alert Weather Center, I'm meteorologist Steve Balon.
0: Yeah, we still don't have too much. A peak of sunshine every now and then, but not much. Mostly cloudy still, and we're still at 69. Yeah, 69, 70 in Green Bay, 71 Oshkosh. It's 66 in Wausau as we speak. Sister Bay's at about 68. There you go. As we check on the weather, we will keep in touch with First Alert just in case anything brews up this afternoon. It is not expected to be severe weather. It's just possible we may see some thunderstorm activity. And maybe about mid-afternoon looks like the timing. All right, almost 8:12. Markets closing lower for the most part yesterday. We'll see if we can bump that up today.
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7: From ABC News, Wall Street Now. Stocks opened the trading week with losses. The Dow giving up 273 points, the S&P losing 0.5%, the NASDAQ slipping 0.3%. Futures were lower overnight as investors react to rising oil prices. The Trump administration ratchets up its tariff war with Canada tomorrow, imposing a 50% tariff on furniture, wine, cement, and clothing coming over the border. All told, $20 billion worth of Canadian goods will be affected. If you drive up to your favorite supermarket to find the doors locked, the store was probably owned by Kroger. The grocery chain is moving ahead with plans to close 60 stores under multiple brands in more than a dozen states by the end of the year. Red Lobster is carefully bringing back its endless shrimp deal, offering five varieties, including a new one, garlic bread crusted shrimp. The same promotion helped to drive the seafood chain into bankruptcy when it was permanently added to the menu 3 years ago. This time, it's only a temporary offer. Jim Ryan, ABC News.
0: I would think so. You saw people that actually were boasting that they ate like 50 or 60 shrimp on the all-you-can-eat. That's how you go out of business. All right, Dow futures down 42, S&P's off 35, and the NASDAQ's down actually almost 390. That's almost 1.3% for the NASDAQ. Now, it's all in the futures. We get everything rolling here in about 15 minutes. Oil, though, has been trading. It's up 72 cents at 85.22. It's WHBY Sports coming up as we continue with camp and much more.
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21: Packers return to the practice field today after a short walkthrough on Monday. I'm Bill Scott with Sports. They're gearing up for preseason game number 2 against the Broncos in Denver on Friday night. NFL franchise values up 31% from a year ago. Dallas leads the way with a value of $15.5 billion. That's well ahead of the league average of $9.34 billion. Packers ranked 22nd in the league, $8.59 billion. That's down 4 spots from last year. Football Badgers will work under the lights tonight at Camp Randall. Their 7 p.m. practice is open to fans. Brewers return to action after an off day yesterday. They'll host the Seattle Mariners at AmFam Field tonight. Seattle just 59-66 on the season, but they're still within 2.5 games of the last American League wildcard spot. Kyle Harrison will get the starting nod for the Brewers tonight. Midwest League returns to action tonight. Cedar Rapids plays at Beloit. Lake County is at Wisconsin. Phil Scott, Wisconsin Radio Network.
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2: Hey, if you don't mind, let's take a look at some of those mascot against mascot things going on here at WHBY.com. Appleton East versus Oshkosh North. Clintonville versus Little Chute. Appleton North versus Green Bay Preble. Shiocton versus Fox Valley Lutheran. Oshkosh West against Winneconne. Menasha takes on De Pere. Okay, those are just a few of them. 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There we go. I'll get that name right. And you can vote right now. Get in there and go. All right. Let's get to a couple of things. I'm Dave Edwards. Good morning. It's 8:21. We'll have more on the passing of actress Hayden Panettiere coming up in the next half hour here. And then we'll get to the story about Meta in just a second. I did mention earlier, and I think it was in the midst of sports as well, that here we are. We're just 2.5 weeks away from Badger football. And the weird thing, obviously, and we've known this for a long time, is that Wisconsin and Notre Dame will play at Lambeau Field, which is very cool, on a Sunday, by the way, at 6:30. And Notre Dame's the home team, which was kind of the oddity of this whole thing. But that they actually have a game at Lambeau again is very neat, because I remember just the gorgeous day we had when the Badgers played LSU. That was a lot of fun. And then after that, Wisconsin will take on Western Illinois on Saturday the 12th, Eastern Michigan on September 19th. And then you go right into the Big Ten play after that. You're at Penn State. You have Michigan State at home, you're at UCLA, and then on and on and on and on. This is going to be, it's going to be interesting, because Luke Fickell has not shown that he can elevate this Badger team just yet to the level that everyone expected. He started playing some good football toward the end of last year, so we'll see if we can carry that over. But yeah, you have USC, you have to go to Iowa, you go to Maryland, you're at Purdue, and then you get to finish out the season, and that's kind of normal. We finish out usually with Minnesota on a Friday night, the 27th. And we don't know most of these start times, because usually it kind of depends on how the season goes and how they can fit in with different TV networks. But we do know the first one right out of the gate. Sunday, September 6th against Notre Dame at Lambeau, 6:30 will be the kickoff. And that'll give the crew at Lambeau a good couple weeks before the Packers need that field again. So off we go. It's almost here. All right, opening arguments start today. Take a listen, because this is possibly going to be absolutely devastating to Meta. There is a multi-state trial against Meta that could be huge. The social media company faces up to $1.4 trillion in penalties. That's almost the company's value, as well as forced product design changes. They could be in for a lot of harm here. California, Colorado, Kentucky, and New Jersey accusing Meta of violating consumer protection laws, including those related to child privacy, false advertising, and also unfair competition.
3: The lawsuit, originally filed in 2023, claims the features on Instagram and Facebook, like infinite scrolling and push notifications, created harmful mental health impacts, especially in children. It says Meta used these powerful and unprecedented technologies to entice, engage, and ultimately ensnare young people. Testimony is expected from Meta executives, including possibly CEO Mark Zuckerberg and Instagram head Adam Mosseri.
2: The company stands accused of more than 100 deceptions.

0: deceptive public statements. So this isn't just a couple of things, including some emphasizing children's safety, designing products to be addictive to kids, harming their mental and physical health. And here's the other thing that also could be rather damning. States say that Meta collected information on children under 13 without parental consent, which would violate federal law. So there's a lot there, I get it. And this could take a while to get sorted out, but opening arguments begin today in what could be a landmark trial, because they already were severely bruised in that case in New Mexico and had to pay billions of dollars in that one. So this one could be much more devastating. All right, 8:25, and speaking of devastation, we know that Hawaii, with that storm coming their way, Lala, that eventually became a hurricane and dropped just enormous rains, you just knew it was going to be pretty ugly.
1: This is just some of the damage left behind by Lala. We're in the community of Pahala, and they are cut off. We are on the main road that goes around the big island, and you can see it is totally destroyed. Lala was a Category 1 hurricane, packing 80-mile-per-hour winds, coming within 30 miles of a direct hit here on the Big Island. The storm dumped more than 3 feet of rain in the mountains, mudslides took down hillsides and trees, and washed away roads. This video shows first responders working to save two paramedics swept away by floods in their ambulance. Thankfully, they are okay. The storm knocked out power to more than 250,000 homes and businesses, and authorities say that it will take up to a month to restore power in the hardest hit areas.
0: Okay, that's just getting power back, but think about it too. There are roads washed out, there are bridges washed out. In some cases, you're going to have to take miles and miles detours to get to your home that you might be able to see from the other side of the bridge, but you can't get to it just because of the detours and everything else that's happening. It's just going to be miserable there for a while. And you don't see that happen very often in Hawaii. They manage to get some tropical depressions and storms, but hurricanes don't happen too often because it is paradise. But this time, paradise ruined.
2: Someone had a birthday.
3: Yep, 50. Can't believe it.
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2: Good idea. And happy 50th.
0: You know, a really solid idea for a vacation late in the year with Lamer's Tour and Travel. Marianne's going to tell us about one. And you're heading somewhere very historical, too, right?
6: Exactly. It's Colonial Williamsburg dressed up for Christmas. So we're going on December 10th, and lots of folks visit Williamsburg in the summer, but they don't get to celebrate the beautiful yesteryear, if you will, dressed up for the old style of Christmas. So we're going to head out and take a different experience.
0: How long are you staying there?
6: This is a 6-day tour.
0: Ooh, nice. Okay, so what do we need to do to get on board this or any of the other ones going on right now?
6: Just give us a call, 336-1976, or 1-800-236-8687. 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
0: Beautiful. 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
8: 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Coming up at 4 o'clock, Terry Kavarik and I will have the latest in WHBY news. First Alert meteorologist Nolan Kane has rain in the forecast. Zach Morris will recap the day in sports, and former Green Bay Mayor Jim Schmidt will tell us why he wants that job back next year.
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9: Some sun this morning, but then scattered afternoon thunderstorms. Some could have some downpours and some gusty winds. Warm and more humid, a high of 80. Decreasing clouds tonight, a low of 55, turning less humid after midnight. And tomorrow, Wednesday, looks warm and dry and more comfortable, 79 and mostly sunny. From the WBY First Alert Weather Center, I'm meteorologist Steve Balog.
0: We started out the morning with just a few very, very light passing showers. Hours that really didn't amount to much of anything. We'll see about what happens this afternoon. That could be obviously more potent. Mostly cloudy and 70 now. Green Bay same, and it's 72 in Oshkosh. And it's been more of a west-southwest, right in that 6 to 12, maybe up around 15 range. And 63 for our dew point right now at WHBY. Hang in, ABC and HBY News next.
10: WHBY and Care Patrol of the Fox Cities and Green Bay present Women Who Wow Us. 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
11: ABC News, I'm Sherry Preston. Iran insisting the Strait of Hormuz will not reopen until the U.S. blockade is lifted. President Trump issuing threats against an ally in the region as well. Here's ABC's Karen Waugh.
12: With no end in sight to the war with Iran, President Trump threatening to expand the conflict. Trump telling Fox News he'd bomb the expletive out of U.S. ally Oman if they get in the way of his goals in the Strait of Hormuz.
13: I don't think they'd behave very well, but we'd handle them very easily, just like we do other things.
12: Oman is a longtime ally that hosts American forces. It sits across the Strait of Hormuz from Iran and has been negotiating with Tehran on a plan to reopen it.
11: Rounds and rounds of thunderstorms leading to flooding across the Midwest and Ohio Valley. Many communities are just now beginning cleanup after days of rain. Social media giant Meta on trial in California in a lawsuit filed by nearly 30 attorneys general over the harm caused by Meta's social media platforms. This is ABC News.
7: A century of covering the Fox City's biggest stories. Now, the latest from the Omni Glass and Paint News Center.
14: Good morning. It's a mostly cloudy 70 degrees at 8:31. I'm Landon Moore. Former Green Bay Mayor Jim Schmidt launches a campaign to return to that position. Schmidt believes the city has several needs.
15: We need a city that works for all residents. We need strong neighborhoods. We need practical answers on housing and homelessness. We need a city where students, workers, families, and local employers see a future.
14: Schmidt served as Green Bay mayor from 2003 to 2019, making him the longest-serving mayor in the city's history. Incumbent Mayor Erica Genrich, who is up for re-election next April, has not yet indicated whether he will seek a third term. The villages of Sherwood and Harrison reach a new agreement on fire protection services. Harrison threatened to end providing fire and EMS service to Sherwood when their contract expired at the end of the year. The new deal would see that service continue for another 5 years, with automatic renewal for another 5 years if no party objects. Expenses for the Harrison Fire Department would be billed based on the population of the municipalities, how many calls respond to each village, and the equalized values of the two. Capital expenses will also be allocated the same way. Both village boards still have to approve the agreement. A new London man accused of killing his mother and setting her apartment on fire will undergo a mental competency exam. The attorney for Rodolfo Gonzalez believes his client may not be able to assist in his own defense on charges of first-degree intentional homicide, reckless endangerment, arson, and mutilating a corpse. Gonzalez allegedly killed his mother and set fire to her apartment last month. He was facing attempted homicide charges in Outagamie County for allegedly trying to kill his mother and her boyfriend with a knife and a rock. He was found to be mentally incompetent in that case and was free on bond. An alleged member of a fraud ring that targeted customers of area credit unions is heading to trial. Terry Henricks waives his right to a preliminary hearing in Brown County Court on charges of fraud against a financial institution and money laundering. Henricks is one of 24 people accused of posing as a fraud detection team that got area credit union members to provide their financial information. The group stole an estimated $250,000. Henricks will enter a plea to the charges on September 1st. Coming up after the break, a massive crash in southeastern Wisconsin sends multiple people to the hospital. WHBY News Time is 8:33.
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0: It's tonight following the Brewers on HBY.
14: A massive Monday morning crash on Interstate 41 in Washington County sends multiple people to the hospital. Reporter Raymond Newport has the details.
18: The Wisconsin State Patrol and Washington County deputies investigating the crash that happened around 7 a.m. on I-41 southbound near Highway 60. A semi-truck crashed into the back of another semi and several other vehicles that were slowed due to a previous accident in which a 57-year-old motorcyclist died. Six people were sent to the hospital, four adults with serious injuries, and an infant that was flown to Children's Hospital Milwaukee. The sixth person drove themselves to the hospital. No victims have been identified. Raymond Newport, Wisconsin Radio Network.
14: Packers fans will have more options to travel to away games this fall. Appleton International Airport has added more flights to opponent cities. That includes flights to Denver for the preseason matchup this week, the Twin Cities for the Vikings game in September, to Detroit in October, and Chicago in December. Tickets for those flights are now available. And a new mural is taking shape along the Oshkosh Riverfront. The artwork is located on the exterior of a building on Fox Valley Technical College's Riverside campus and appears to depict a fox walking on water. Student success specialist Christine Basinski believes the mural will draw more people to the city.
19: We do so many big things here in Oshkosh that it's really cool to have something like this that you can, can add to the extensive amount of things you can do here. So if a walk to see murals is what you want to do, the more murals the better.
14: Work on the mural is expected to wrap up by the start of FVTC's fall semester next week. Coming up at 9:05, a former Menasha police officer who misused flock cameras is sentenced. I'm Landon Moore, WHBY News.
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9: After a daybreak shower, we'll see sun, then clouds. A few scattered afternoon thunderstorms, and a few could have some gusty winds. Warm, more humid, a high of 80. Decreasing clouds tonight, humid in the evening, but a north to northwest wind will bring the humidity down after midnight with a low of 55. From the WBY First Alert Weather Center, I'm meteorologist Steve Bala.
0: Well, we'll see about what does brew up here in the afternoon hours. We certainly could use a splash here. 78% humidity, dew points at 63 degrees now. So it is getting a little bit humid. 70, mostly cloudy. Same Green Bay, 72 in Oshkosh. So we're heading to around the 80, 81 degree mark or somewhere pretty close, which is just a tick or two above the normal high for this time of year. Still enjoying the 80s. Hang in there. I want them to stick around a little bit longer yet. All right, 8:38 at WHBY. Market updates and more latest in sports coming up too.
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3: I'm Nicole Murray with Your Money Now. Oil prices are rising this morning as prospects receded for a deal to end the Middle East conflict, with Iran saying it would adopt a more offensive stance and the U.S. ruling out extending a ceasefire deal. West Texas Intermediate up to $85 a barrel, Brent at $91. The board that oversees Washington Dulles Airport will vote tomorrow on a $19.9 billion overhaul plan that includes building new underground tunnels and replacing slow vehicles that transport passengers across the tarmac. Officials say the reconstruction of the main terminal is set to begin in late 2027. U.S. homebuilder sentiment unexpectedly ticked higher in August, but residential construction firms' confidence remains weak overall, weighed down by economic uncertainty, high mortgage rates, and steep building costs. The National Association of Home Builders Index rose 1 point to a reading of 35 this month. Futures are lower this morning as Treasury yields and oil prices rise. That's Your Money Now.
5: That'll be $84.52.
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0: Okay, we're up and running now in the markets. Let's take a look here. The Dow is down 145, S&P 500 down 37. The NASDAQ has continued to be kind of bruised. It's down 360 as we speak, and oil right now up 83 cents at 85.33. That's kind of been the theme all morning for all of the markets. 842 at WHBY. Hang tight, check in HBY Sports, and more yet to come.
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30: The Packers return to the practice field today after a short walkthrough on Monday. I'm Bill Scott with Sports. They're gearing up for preseason game number 2 against the Broncos in Denver on Friday. Good start to training camp so far for running back Marshawn Lloyd. He's been available every day in practice, played in a game, and remains healthy and ready for more. Packers coach Matt LaFleur.
31: No, he's got to keep going. So it's one game. I'd like to get him more touches in the next game just to make sure he can handle the load and just continue to build him up.
6: LaFleur said so far, so good for Marshawn.
31: I thought for the most part he did a solid job. There are a couple where Marshawn is he's going to go 1,000 miles an hour, and sometimes for backs, sometimes you do have to have a little bit of patience to let things develop and unfold. But I thought all in all, I was pleased with his effort.
6: NFL franchise value is up 31% from a year ago. Dallas leads the way with a value of $15.5 billion. That's well ahead of the league average of $9.34 billion. Packers ranked 22nd in the league at $8.59 billion. That's down 4 spots from last year. Football Badgers will work under the lights tonight at Camp Randall. Their 7 p.m. practice is open to the public. Kyle Harrison gets the nod tonight for the Brewers as they return to action after an off day yesterday. They'll host the Mariners tonight. Harrison, 9-3, has benefited recently from the addition of a changeup.
8: I'm just confident with it right now. I think that's the best way to put it, and that's what you have to be with that pitch, right? It's a weird one, so anytime you get comfortable with it, a grip, I got a comfortable grip right now, so I'm rolling with it, and I'm locked in trying to get every guy out.
6: Mariners 59-66, but still just 2.5 games out of the final American League wildcard spot. In the Midwest League, they return to action tonight after an off day yesterday. Cedar Rapids at Beloit. Lake County is at Wisconsin. Brewers shortstop Cooper Pratt will make a rehab appearance with the Timber Rattlers tonight. Phil Scott, Wisconsin Radio Network.
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11: Fire damages in Oshkosh Restaurant. Crews were called to Players Pizza and Pub in the 500 block of West 5th Avenue to find flames coming from the eaves. Everyone inside got out safely. While there is no word on the extent of the damage, staff say the restaurant will be closed for the time being and they will rebuild.
10: Real local news on WHBY and at WHBY.com.
0: Good morning. It's 8:45 at WHBY. Dave Edwards here along with Amanda Rothfuss, who is the new events manager for Rawhide Youth Services in New London. Amanda, how are you on this fine morning?
12: I'm good. Thanks for having me, Dave.
0: Good to talk to you, because I know we're coming up on another one of those fun summer fish fries. You've already had, what, 2 already? This is the 3rd out of 4, correct?
12: Correct, yeah. So we have 2 more coming up this summer, Friday, August 21st, and then our last one is September 18th, and they're from 4 to 7 p.m.
0: How have the fish fries gone so far?
12: Fantastic. We have had some great turnout, and it's been a blast so far. Our first one was a little rainy, but we invite people out here, rain or shine.
0: Now it's 4 to 7 coming up on Friday night. Does it help to make a reservation, or can you even do that?
12: We do not take reservations. Right. It's first come, first serve.
0: Beautiful. Now, aside from the fish, what else can they come out and see at Rawhide this week?
12: Yeah, we have a lot of different options for food, first of all. So we've got fish, we've got roasted chicken, some fresh salads. We've even got some kids options as well. So it's a family-friendly thing, so you can bring your kids out. And then we are also excited to have our campus tours back.
0: Good.
12: So if you've ever been interested in coming out to Rawhide and seeing our campus, now is your chance.
0: Do you have some music going on, too, this Friday or not?
12: We do. We have music this Friday. It is Steve Arnold. Mm. And then at September 18th, we have Brandon Todd, who will be playing for us.
0: Now, if they come out, can they also check out the Bart and Cherry Star Museum while they're there?
12: Yes, we would definitely encourage everyone to check out the museum. It'll be open the entire time.
0: Amanda, help us out now. If they, and I'm sure a lot of people are familiar with it, but if they don't know exactly where Rawhide Youth Services is, how do they get there?
12: Yeah, Rawhide is in New London. It's actually almost more towards Fremont,
0: yeah.
12: But we're kind of back by the Wolf River, tucked away. My best bet would be to Google us, honestly.
0: Yeah.
12: That is the easiest way to find us.
0: That's usually the best way to find most anything these days, isn't it? Just hoping your Google is working correctly. So, again, this Friday,
12: exactly.
0: 21st, and then you have another one coming up in case they can't make it Friday night. What's that, September 18th, right?
12: Yes, September 18th, also from 4 to 7.
0: All right, Amanda, let's fill up the hall. What do you say?
12: I would love that. Would love to see everyone out there.
0: Thanks, Amanda. Talk to you soon and enjoy. Hope to see you Friday night.
12: Thanks, Dave.
0: You got it. Amanda Rothfuss joining us with Rawhide Youth Services on Rawhide Road in New London.

0: A little bit of Coldplay bringing us back here. It's 848 at WHBY. Yeah, I'm Dave Edwards. Good morning. Tuesday's here. So, yeah, I get out to Rawhide coming up Friday night. Fill the place up. And I was looking at the menu. My goodness. Not just the perch. They have haddock. They have roasted chicken, shrimp, combination platter, which I'd go for that. Go for everything. Grilled chicken salad, chef salad, garden salad. And, of course, as Amanda was saying, they even have youth choices, kids choices, kids menu. Can we order off the kids menu? All right. I wanted to get to this. We had some of the coverage on this yesterday. As we were consuming the passings of Tommy John from baseball, but also actress Hayden Panettiere, who passed away late this weekend, I guess. And she had had quite a career in the movie and television business. A lot of stress in her life, though. Mom was kind of tough on her in the early years. But she ended up doing quite well, beside the fact that she had quite a few issues with drugs. Postpartum depression issues after her daughter was born. And we just hate to see anyone at the age of 36 come to an end like this. Let's get more from ABC.
1: If you came of age in the aughts, you've watched Hayden Panettiere on screen. I remember her as a true child actress, as a scrappy coach's daughter in Remember the Titans.
2: I hate playing with dolls. I'm not playing, I'm accessorized.
1: She became a Disney Channel star before starring in NBC's Heroes and ABC's Nashville. Despite playing all these high-status characters, she was surprisingly candid about her vulnerabilities. She talked about encountering severe postpartum depression after giving birth, about addiction struggles.
3: Where did you turn to for support?
4: The bottle. The bottom of a bottle.
1: In fact, earlier this year, she published a memoir laying out some of these struggles in detail. Well, yesterday, South Carolina authorities revealed that on Sunday, Hayden Panettiere died, suffering a cardiac arrest at a Greenville home. ABC's Stephanie Ramos has been covering this for us. Stephanie, what do we know about the circumstances surrounding Panettiere's death?
5: Well, right now, Brad, police in Greenville, South Carolina say that they responded to a 911 call from an acquaintance at an apartment building on Sunday, which is where Hayden Panettiere was staying. First responders found the actress in cardiac arrest, but were unable to revive her. An autopsy found no signs of trauma, and police say there were no signs of foul play or suspicious circumstances. But of course, an investigation into the cause and manner of death is still ongoing.
1: Well, and she really had opened up in recent years, in recent months even, describing her struggles in the past. I think you spoke to her, like, recently.
5: Yes. Yeah, just 3 months ago, in May of this year, I spoke with her. She was promoting her book, her memoir, This Is Me, A Reckoning. And she was so warm, and she was so candid, and she spoke about her trauma that she experienced over the years, so much trauma behind the scenes, but also her postpartum depression and the loss of her brother, who had just died 3 years earlier.
4: No matter how many times I talk about it, and how much time passes, that is just a grief and a trauma that just evolves, time does not heal it.
5: She talked about these struggles that she wrote about in the book, and she was vulnerable, and she suggested that those experiences were still very much with her. She was candid about the challenges that she had faced, and as she discussed them, you could really hear how deeply they had affected her, including her relationship with her mother, who was also an actress in her youth and was her momager, was Hayden's acting coach. And they really had this strange relationship, which she told me during the interview that she hadn't spoken to her mom in quite some time.
4: Over the years, you know, I've tried to leave that door open, hoping that the relationship would evolve into a healthy mother-daughter relationship, and that it's obvious that that's just not going to be the case.
5: She talked about her daughter, her 11-year-old daughter, and how difficult it was to give full custody to her daughter's father, a heavyweight champion boxer, Vladimir Klitschko, who is now serving in the Ukrainian army. So she was very candid and very open about her struggles and her life and her journey, and it's exactly what she wrote about in her book.
1: Is it too early to say that any of that could have been at play in this death? Do we have a sense?
5: We don't right now.
0: Yeah.
5: There's it could take up to 3 months to have a final autopsy report. So we really don't know, but the tributes have been pouring in for Hayden. I mean, you have to remember, this is someone who grew up on screen, and you have actors and so many of her former co-stars just posting tributes and calling her a bright light. Panettiere's father calling Hayden an incredible light and a force of nature who brought immeasurable love and joy to all who knew her. Her co-star, Connie Britton, posting, "This was Hayden, bursting with brilliance, shining so bright. I love you, girls. Sleep easy now." Also, one of her co-stars, Allison Stoner, shared a really tearful tribute online. Hayden was the original voice actress for Kyrie in Kingdom Hearts, which is a role Allison eventually took over.
6: From one Kyrie to another, I just wanted to acknowledge the tremendous loss.
5: And you can just see in this video and hear from Allison, she's just completely heartbroken over this loss. And so are so many people in Hollywood and really just around the world that loved and grew up with Hayden.
0: Yeah, and also kind of a reminder of just how broad her appeal was, right? From young and old to people in Hollywood, but also like the city of Nashville, like really connected with her. Just so many communities feel like she was one of theirs, and now she's gone. Stephanie Ramos, thank you so much.
5: No problem. Thanks.
7: Interesting. Very interesting chat there, but also just to read more about what Hayden was going through. Not only the addiction, at 16, she was given these happy pills, which are essentially an amphetamine to make her feel better and to deal with auditions, deal with everyday life, etc. And then when she was working on the Nashville show, she said her character that she was playing was very much like what she was dealing with. She said she'd get up in the morning and the first thing she would think about was alcohol. Not my child, not my job, not the rest of my life. I needed a drink to function. Hayden Panettiere, dead at the age of 36.
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9: Now, your First Alert weather on WHBY.
10: Some sun this morning, but then scattered afternoon thunderstorms. Some could have some downpours and some gusty winds. Warm and more humid, a high of 80. Decreasing clouds tonight, a low of 55, turning less humid after midnight. And tomorrow, Wednesday, looks warm and dry and more comfortable, 79 and mostly sunny. From the WBY First Alert Weather Center, I'm meteorologist Steve Balog.
7: Fairly good amount of sunshine finally popping through here, 72. Southwest at about 10 to 15 on the breeze. And it looks like it'll stay right around here for the rest of the day. 74 in Oshkosh and 72 Green Bay.
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12: 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Are there any habits you currently have that can be tweaked, even just a little bit, in order to turn them into healthy habits? No nightly scrolling. 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Lying in bed, the comfort of the blue glow on your face as you scroll mindlessly through the internet. Studies show that looking at your phone before snoozing can have negative effects on your quality of sleep. 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
7: And that's Haley 10 Past. We'll talk to her later in the next hour. 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
13: Yeah.
7: One of the things we'll focus in on if we get time, I think we should have time in around 9:40 or so, the challenge of military recruiting. 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WHBY.
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15: From ABC News. I'm Sherry Preston. President Trump says the U.S. has no talks planned with Iran, but insists the Strait of Hormuz is operating despite limited traffic. Earlier today, the president posted an image of a map on social media with the Strait of Hormuz labeled a new U.S. territory. Iran's deputy foreign minister responding, calling Trump a delusional man. On Monday, the president said the U.S. may bomb the expletive out of U.S. ally Oman if talks with Iran on reopening the strait don't end the way the U.S. wants. ABC News contributor, former ambassador to NATO, Doug Lute, with more on what that latest threat could mean.
16: The rhetorical threat against Oman signals to the other Persian Gulf partners, so ranging from Oman through the Emirates, Bahrain, Qatar, Kuwait, the Saudis, that the U.S. is increasingly adrift of trying to find a path between war and peace. And that path is so far very uncertain. And so the president speaks out even against close partners like Oman.
15: Brent crude oil, the international benchmark, trading at over $90 a barrel once again. Major flooding in the Midwest, giving way to major heat across the South.
17: It has been around for more than a week in Oklahoma City. Today, they're in an extreme heat warning. They're going for 107, the feels like. Dallas, 106. New Orleans, 109. Pensacola, 110. Charleston, Wilmington, all in that extreme heat warning down to Jacksonville. I wish I could tell you that this breaks, but this ridge is stuck.
15: ABC Chief Meteorologist Ginger Z. Cleanup in Indiana and Ohio, where days of thunderstorms have led to widespread flooding and 7 deaths. Social media giant Meta is in court again today, facing another lawsuit, this one from nearly 30 state attorneys general over the alleged harm caused by Meta social media apps Facebook and Instagram. Checking the markets, the Dow is down 38 points. 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
15: Disney, parent company of ABC News, has sued the Federal Communications Commission, saying that freedom of speech has been threatened by Trump administration's retaliation over Jimmy Kimmel's satire that the FCC chairman Brendan Carr directed. Two passenger jets on two separate occasions had landing gear problems at one of the nation's busiest airports. The FAA says an American Airlines flight at Chicago's O'Hare International Airport blew two tires while landing, and a United Airlines jet also landed with blown tires. ABC's John Nance says pilots and aircraft are equipped to handle things like that.
2: Blown tires are not that unusual, especially when you consider how many flight operations there are, but it certainly is startling.
15: No one was hurt. More emotional testimony in the trial of Lindsay Clancy, the Massachusetts mom who's accused of murdering her three children. Jurors heard from Clancy's mother, who told the court her daughter was trying to get help for her mental health struggles.
3: The witnesses, at least we heard on Monday, kind of suggested that the help she was getting in the form of the prescription she was given was making it worse. For example, we heard from her mother, Paula Musgrove, who basically said that these medications got to the point in which Lindsay was losing touch with herself.
15: ABC's Peter Haralambos, her former mother-in-law, is testifying today in the trial. The defense says Clancy was suffering from postpartum psychosis when she killed her three children and tried to take her own life. I'm Sherry Preston, ABC News.
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23: Good morning. It's a partly cloudy 73 degrees at 9:05. I'm Landon Moore. A former Menasha police officer who used the flock traffic camera system to track his ex-girlfriend will spend 6 months in jail. Christian Morales is also sentenced in Outagamie County Court to 3 years on probation for misconduct in a public office. Morales accessed license plate reader cameras in Appleton to follow his ex-girlfriend's movements in October of last year. Prior to sentencing, Judge Mark Schrader said Morales broke the trust Menasha residents placed in him.
24: He sought out the privilege of trying to keep his community safe and protecting the public in the communities in which he resided, sought out the tools that are handed to him as a result of that oath that he took and then broke, sought out those tools for the purposes that are designed to keep people safe, and they do, and then abused it for his own personal and nefarious purposes.
23: As part of the sentence, Morales is now barred from employment in law enforcement and from use of flock cameras. Curfew restrictions are lifted in two tornado-damaged communities in the Fox Cities. Overnight travel will now be allowed in the city of Menasha and the village of Fox Crossing east of the Fox River. The overnight curfew was put into place following the July 27th tornado to increase safety and to prevent looting. Burn bans have also been lifted in Menasha, Nina, and Fox Crossing. An Appleton cemetery is seeking donations following last month's tornado. St. Mary Parish Cemetery saw extensive damage during the storm, including the loss of roughly 35 trees. Managers note that the cost for tree removal and ground restoration work is approaching $100,000 and is not being covered by insurance. Donations can be made via the cemetery's website. Mental health services remain available to those impacted by the tornado. Samaritan Development and Communications Director Stephanie Anderson says it may take a while for some people to recover emotionally.
25: Our community has been through a lot over the past couple of weeks, and the reality is it's not done. It's just going to continue to evolve.
23: Samaritan is hosting free walk-in sessions for those looking for mental health support. They are available Wednesday nights through September 2nd at Celebration Church Fox Valley in Menasha. Coming up after the break, the latest on the race for governor. WHBY News is brought to you by Hooper Law Office.
26: 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Let's protect it together.
23: As they campaign around Wisconsin, candidates for governor are giving voters an idea of where they stand on the hot-button issue of AI data centers. Republican Congressman Tom Tiffany.
0: The taxpayers of Wisconsin should not be subsidizing them. Two, they cannot raise the electricity costs for homeowners, businesses, others.
23: And Democrat Milwaukee County Executive David Crowley.
1: I am committed to working with the state legislature to make sure that we have as many guardrails as possible, and we're going to make sure that we protect our natural resources as well as the people of Wisconsin.
23: Tiffany says data centers don't belong on valuable farmland. Numerous local governments are considering or have adopted moratoriums on data center developments. Neither Crowley or Tiffany has specifically committed to enacting a statewide moratorium. The Southern Door School District says it has recovered nearly $68,000 lost to a phishing scam last year. A district employee fell for a fake email and allowed the scammer to access financial accounts in the fall of 2025. Southern Door officials say they have made changes to their cybersecurity and financial practices to ensure against that happening again. And an Oshkosh Vintage Clothing Store gets a surprise visit from an international music star. Ed Sheeran stopped at 01 Vintage on North Main Street on Sunday. In a Facebook post, the store's owner says Sheeran stocked up on several vintage soccer jerseys, including a rare Ipswich kit. Why Sheeran was in Oshkosh is not known. You can find a photo on our website, WHBY.com. Coming up at 9:31, an update on the Oshkosh Area School District's financial picture. I'm Landon Moore, WHBY News.
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5: Coming up on Tuesday's show, Haley Tenpass will join me for local conversations. PJ will stop by to preview the upcoming series for the Milwaukee Brewers and Packers training camp. 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
6: After a daybreak shower, we'll see sun, then clouds. A few scattered afternoon thunderstorms, and a few could have some gusty winds. Warm, more humid, a high of 80. Decreasing clouds tonight, humid in the evening, but a north to northwest wind will bring the humidity down after midnight with a low of 55. From the WBY First Alert Weather Center, I'm meteorologist Steve Balog.
7: Just a quick note, in Herlin Clark Law Firm traffic, pretty good with the exception maybe 441 as you're going westbound around the bend past Calumet. There might be a little incident there slowing things down a bit. And the construction zones, as you would expect, are kind of slow. Aside from that, looking pretty good. And actually up above, looking pretty good. Mostly sunny look now in 73. Should hit right around 80, 81 or so for a high today. And we'll continue to monitor with the First Alert crew just in case anything does brew up later this afternoon. That would be a good thing rain-wise for sure. All right, 9-11 and look in on the markets coming up.
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29: 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I just took this, and it does everything. 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And it's also fun. 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
11: With the Bloomberg Small Business Report, I'm Nathan Hager. A fight between community banks and the cryptocurrency industry is being reignited with the Senate teeing up the Clarity Act. That's a major piece of legislation that's aimed at regulating digital tokens. At issue is whether crypto platforms can be allowed to pay interest or any other rewards to customers who hold stablecoins, cryptocurrencies pegged to the value of assets like the dollar. Community banks have warned programs like this could lead to their customers pulling money from their accounts en masse, shrinking the pools that banks draw from for everything from mortgage loans to small business and agriculture loans and lines of credit. Now, the crypto companies say the bank's concerns are overblown and they're just afraid to compete with them. But a coalition of thousands of local banks across the country has been lobbying to chip away at stablecoin rewards. At least two senators say they'll vote against the Clarity Act unless it's changed. And that is the Bloomberg Small Business Report.
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7: Now let's take a look and see how we're doing today. Oil is still up about 50 cents, right around the 85 buck a barrel level right now. Dow's down 67, S&P's off about 40, and the NASDAQ is getting walloped. It's down 429 as we speak here. So a little bit of down market there, but up for the oil markets right now. It's 9:15. Already 45 minutes into the trading day. WHBY Sports Update is that's next.
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19: Packers return to the practice field today after a short walkthrough on Monday. I'm Bill Scott with Sports. They're gearing up for preseason game number 2 against the Broncos in Denver on Friday night. NFL franchise values up 31% from a year ago. Dallas leads the way with a value of $15.5 billion. That's well ahead of the league average of $9.34 billion. Packers ranked 22nd in the league, $8.59 billion. That's down 4 spots from last year. Football Badgers will work under the lights tonight at Camp Randall. Their 7 p.m. practice is open to fans. Brewers return to action after an off day yesterday. They'll host the Seattle Mariners at AmFam Field tonight. Seattle just 59-66 on the season, but they're still within 2.5 games of the last American League wildcard spot. Kyle Harrison will get the starting nod for the Brewers tonight. Midwest League returns to action tonight. Cedar Rapids plays at Beloit. Lake County is at Wisconsin. Bill Scott, Wisconsin Radio Network.
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0: WHBY, good morning. Welcome, AM Fox Valley, as we're starting to wind down here toward 10 o'clock, and that's when Haley will take over with Focus Fox Valley. Just want to remind all, here we are. It's, we've just passed the midway point of August, but we're already honing in on high school football coming up later this week. On Thursday, let's see, Hamilton is at Kimberly Thursday night. What's that, 2 days away now? Whoa. And then Friday night, Little Chute at Xavier. That'll be on the score on the radio. But also Plymouth will take on Menasha. That'll be from Bonta Bowl, with obviously the move from Menasha High School to the Bonta Bowl for this season for home games. That'll be on the video stream coming up on Friday night. And you can find that at the score's website. Enjoy. Should be fun to get this thing back underway. Friday's not bad. It looks like it'll be upper 70s, close to 80. There is a chance, though, we could see some thunderstorm activity Friday night. So just be aware. Keep an eye on the forecast. We will, too. All right, just a reminder. Here we are on the 18th of August, and we're winding down training camp already. Yeah, we've been into it since the 29th of July. So, yeah, it's starting to get a little thin here. You can attend practice here in about a little over an hour. And then the next couple of days, no access. And then, of course, the Packers will leave town for the Friday night game at Denver. Come back next week. The two practices you actually can attend next week are Monday and Wednesday. Monday's just going to be a normal practice. And then Wednesday, the Arizona Cardinals will be in town for a little joint practice action. Jacoby Brissett is their quarterback this year, right? Yeah. So they don't have Kyler Murray anymore to kick around. So that'll be 10:30 on Wednesday the 26th, and I'm afraid that's about it. Because then you'll have the final preseason game on the 28th, and that'll be the only home preseason game. And then we will gear up and get ready to go take on the Vikings, Jerry, for the opener, and then on to other things in the NFC Norris Division, and then some. All right, I'm Dave Edwards, Tuesdays AM Fox Valley. It's 73, there we go, 73 Green Bay, 74 Oshkosh. And actually, it's really turned more of a partly to mostly sunny here in the last hour or so. The president has seen here the 60-day ceasefire come to an end yesterday with, really, at this moment, no serious negotiations going on with Iran.
1: Tonight, President Trump threatening to bomb a U.S. ally if it, quote, gets in the way with Iran and the Strait of Hormuz. And the president was pressed today about conditions aboard the USS Lincoln at sea now for more than 260 days. The president had said the deployment was not nearly long enough. Here's Jonathan Carl.
2: Unable to put an end to the Iran war, President Trump today threatened to expand it, issuing a blunt and profane warning to a U.S. ally, Oman, saying he would bomb the expletive out of them if they interfered with U.S. objectives in the critical Strait of Hormuz.
3: Would you say you're out of patience with Oman, a strategic partner?
4: No, I don't think they'd behave very well, but we'd handle them very easily, just like we do others.
2: The threat comes as ship traffic through the strait is at a virtual standstill. This comes as U.S. military officials are scrambling to respond to a Trump social media post over the weekend that condemned planned joint exercises with South Korea. In the post, which blindsided U.S. military leaders, Trump cited his, quote, very good relationship with North Korean dictator Kim Jong-un and called the drills inappropriate and hostile toward North Korea and said they would be scaled back. And today he suggested he's recently been in contact with Kim Jong-un.

0: Kim Jong-un has always treated me with great respect.
1: Though it's widely believed North Korea has provided military support to Iran. And today, President Trump was asked about the deteriorating conditions aboard the USS Lincoln aircraft carrier, which has been at sea for more than 260 days, after some sailors' family members told the Military Times at least two sailors tried to jump overboard. And a U.S. official told ABC News a sailor did go overboard earlier this month and was rescued. Last week, the president dismissed concerns.
0: No. Not nearly long enough.
1: And today, the president insisted there is no problem aboard the USS Lincoln, quoting what he said a retired admiral recently told him.
0: He said, "I've been on ships that are out there much longer than that, sir, and I know people on the Lincoln. They say it's beautifully maintained and beautifully taken care of."
1: And today had been the deadline for the U.S. and Iran to finalize a nuclear agreement and come to a permanent end to the conflict. But, David, that agreement never came close to happening, and there is no end in sight to the war. The Iranians today said that that peace deadline, quote, is no longer relevant.
2: Yeah, and that was logged by Jonathan Carl yesterday. So here we have this Trump war with Iran with no real exit plan. And I saw, what was the Jared Kushner, who's the son-in-law of the president, but also one of the negotiators trying to get this thing to end. And he said they just can't get to a deal that we can accept. Iran continues to make demands that just are not acceptable. So here we sit after the 60-day ceasefire, cooling off, whatever you want to call it. I don't know where we're heading. It's hard to say. And you'd think here in August, we have 2.5 months to the election. If this is still an albatross around the president's neck by the time we get to November, the GOP is in a world of hurt that night. All right, let's get to Indiana. The flooding has just been extraordinary.
3: Emergency operations remain underway as residents return to their flood-ravaged homes. The governor announcing the launch of a disaster relief fund to provide $5,000 to individuals in need of basics, such as clothing and food. This comes as another round of thunderstorms and heavy rain moves east from the Midwest into the Mid-Atlantic, bringing a risk of flooding to already waterlogged states.
4: That severe weather threat, we're talking about southeastern Nebraska, northeastern Kansas, western parts of Missouri, including Kansas City, all the way up to Grand Island. Could be some large hail, could be damaging wind, maybe even a few tornadoes this afternoon into this evening. Extreme heat warnings, Gulf Coast, parts of the Atlantic Coast, off the charts, heat indices, 116 in Charleston.
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7: Some sun this morning, but then scattered afternoon thunderstorms. Some could have some downpours and some gusty winds. Warm and more humid, a high of 80. Decreasing clouds tonight, a low of 55, turning less humid after midnight. And tomorrow, Wednesday, looks warm and dry and more comfortable, 79 and mostly sunny. From the WBY First Alert Weather Center, I'm meteorologist Steve Balon.
2: Well, Steve has been mentioning, look, just kind of keep an eye out. 2:30, 3 o'clock, that's when we might see a wave of thunderstorms coming our way. That's when they're expected to develop. And we'll see if they're, it is expected to be kind of hit and miss, so probably more miss than hit. 72 right now, 73 in Oshkosh, and also Green Bay 72. Southwest at about 8 to 12.
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2: Janet Jackson will take us to the latest ABC News update. Let's see if we can get to this piece as well on the challenge of military recruiting in our company.

0: I'm Sherry. Preston, President Trump says the U.S. has no talks with Iran scheduled, but that the Strait of Hormuz remains open and operating. He also released a map on social media calling the Strait a U.S. territory. Iran responding, calling Trump a delusional man. Doug Lute is an ABC News contributor and former U.S. ambassador to NATO.
1: Eventually, the president could face an option, could design an option of evacuate, meaning that he accepts something that is far less than fully desirable, but good enough to craft a narrative that the U.S. backs away.
0: ABC parent company Disney has filed a lawsuit against the Trump administration's FCC, saying Chairman Brendan Carr's threat to pull station licenses before they expire a brazen attempt to chill its constitutionally protected right to free speech. The threat coming amid calls for late-night host Jimmy Kimmel to be fired. Steamy day on tap for much of the South. Heat indexes triple digits. This is ABC News.
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3: Good morning. It's a mostly sunny 73 degrees at 931. I'm Lady Moore. The financial picture keeps getting worse for the Oshkosh Area School District. Assistant Superintendent Brian Yerke says the district finished the last school year with an even bigger than expected budget deficit.
4: We exceeded that budget by approximately $3,341,000 and change. The areas that contributed to that deficit include health insurance of approximately $1.5 million, unbudgeted expenses approximately $1 million, pupil transportation for about $850,000, and then we had open enrollment out increase and OPEB, our other post-employment benefits, kind of rounded out that total.
3: The district will have to dip into reserve funds to cover those shortfalls, leaving it with just 7% of its operating budget in savings. School board member Barbara Herzog says that cannot continue.
5: We have to get a handle on our finances. We cannot continue to operate this way.
3: The Oshkosh Area School District has a projected budget deficit of $6.1 million heading into the new school year. Gas prices are heading back up in the Fox Valley, but GasBuddy.com reports the average for regular unleaded in the Appleton area rose 7 cents to $3.88 a gallon last week. Gas prices in Green Bay went up 4 cents to $3.88 as well. An Appleton man dies in a boating accident in Kewaunee County. The sheriff's office says the 81-year-old was operating a boat that struck the Kewaunee Lighthouse Pier around 4:35 Monday morning. His body was pulled from the water by the U.S. Coast Guard. A 68-year-old Appleton man on board suffered only minor injuries. The crash is under investigation. An 81-year-old man is rescued after his sailboat capsized Monday on the Bay of Green Bay. The Brown County Sheriff's Office says the vessel was in 15 feet of water when it capsized. The man managed to hold on to the hull and use his cell phone to contact emergency services. Rescue crews located the man and the sailboat about 2 miles from shore. He was then taken into a rescue boat and returned safely to shore. Coming up after the break, a Wisconsin congressman looks to address an immigration status backlog. WHPY News time is 9:33.
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3: A bipartisan U.S. House bill could address an immigration status backlog. Reporter Ryan Braum has more.
8: Eastern Wisconsin Congressman Glenn Grothman and California's Lou Correa have introduced the PERM Backlog Reduction Act, which they say will reduce costly delays in the Department of Labor's program electronic review management system. Employers use the PERM system to obtain permanent labor certifications required for certain permanent employment-based immigration petitions. Grothman explained, quote, "The PERM Backlog Reduction Act provides employers with an optional, self-funded way to receive timely decisions while getting the Department of Labor the resources it needs to reduce backlogs and modernize the system. More details on the Perm Backlog Reduction Act can be found at growthman.house.gov. I'm Ryan Braum reporting, Wisconsin Radio Network.
3: A Wautoma woman accused of killing her boyfriend wants a new judge to hear her case. Crystal Masiaga makes the request after the judge originally assigned to her case found that he had handled non-criminal cases involving the defendant in the past. Masiaga is charged with one count of first-degree intentional homicide in connection with the shooting death of her boyfriend in a town of Marion home back on July 9th. No new court dates are set. And a new mural is now on display in downtown Appleton. The painting is located on the exterior of Spatz Food and Spirits along College Avenue and depicts several hands overlapping. 20 students in the Appleton Area School District contributed to the mural, which lead artist Neo Medino says should be celebrated.
9: Unveiling, you know, is really about celebrating our youth, you know, giving them that spotlight, giving them the opportunity to shine, and really, which is like the heart of the project.
3: The project was part of Appleton's Paint the City program, which sees students help create a mural over a two-week period. News time is 9:36. I'm Landon Moore, WHBY News.
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11: Looping liner into shallow right, a base hit. Churio will score, and the Brewers take a 2-1 lead. Bowers is 3-for-3 against Tarik Skubal.
12: Ashby's 2-0 pitch. Ground ball to second, double play ball. Ornelas goes to second for one. On to first, two, double play. Inning over.
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14: After a daybreak shower, we'll see sun, then clouds. A few scattered afternoon thunderstorms, and a few could have some gusty winds. Warm, more humid, a high of 80. Decreasing clouds tonight, humid in the evening, but a north-to-northwest wind will bring the humidity down after midnight with a low of 55. From the WBY First Alert Weather Center, I'm meteorologist Steve Balon.
15: Yeah, when that cold front arrives, that may be when we get something out of the sky that we haven't seen for a while, and that's a good rain here. 73, partly sunny now, 64 for the dew point, so it's starting to get a little on the moist side of things. 73 as well in Green Bay, and 74 Oshkosh. It's still southwest at about 8 to 15. Doesn't look at all rainy yet. We may see something more toward the early to mid-afternoon the way things are looking. And we'll talk to First Alert between now and then and see what's coming. All right, it's 9:38, markets and more coming up.
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17: I'm Nicole Murray with Your Money Now. American Airlines said it is planning to bring back seat back screens to most of its narrow-body fleet. The airline had been considering the decision for months to better compete with rivals Delta and United. The carrier said it expects the first new screens to come in 2028 with new deliveries from Boeing and Airbus. Chrysler parent Stellantis said it is recalling 955,000 vehicles worldwide because radio software may prevent rear-view cameras from operating properly. The recall includes various 2026 and 2027 model year Chrysler Pacifica, Jeep Cherokee vehicles, and more. Owners will receive an over-the-air radio software update when it becomes available. Home Depot reported fiscal second quarter results that beat Wall Street expectations on the top and bottom lines. The home improvement retailer also reaffirmed its full fiscal year guidance. CFO Richard McPhail told CNBC the company continues to operate in, quote, frozen housing market conditions. Stocks have dropped this morning. That's Your Money Now.
18: That'll be $84.52.
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15: Okay, we're seeing the Dow right now down about 18. That's actually a bit of a recovery. S&P 500, though, is down 35, and the NASDAQ still down about 300. The way things are looking, this is going to take a lot of work to get where we need to go. And the oil market has been up this morning and continues to be up 36 cents, 84.86. Latest on the crude number, if you keep an eye on that. As we still have a lot of work to do in the Middle East, obviously, too. It is a Tuesday, August 18th, and we'll check in on a couple of the big news stories of the day, including the challenge of military recruiting here in the country.
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15: Hi there, 944 at AM Fox Valley. We are indeed winding down here. A little look at Herlin Clark Law Firm traffic. Not too bad. There's some slowdowns here and there. There's a bit of a slowdown on 10 going, looks like, eastbound. When you get around North Shore Golf Club in that area, it's a little bit on the slow side, but nothing really too outrageous. It is right now 73. There you go. I had to update my screen. 73, mostly sunny. We'll keep an eye on some activity that might be coming in early to mid-afternoon today with our crew at First Alert Weather. I saw this number just a day or two ago. I hadn't had a chance to get to it. We have now apparently an estimated 51.3% more home sellers than buyers in the U.S. housing market. Buyers, you have more negotiating power now. That's according to a new report from Redfin. I'm looking at some of the numbers. The strongest buyer's markets now in Texas, Nashville, Miami. Typically, when sellers outnumber buyers, the buyers typically have some more negotiating power right now. And obviously, We're seeing probably a little bit of a slowdown in the buyers due to interest rates at this moment. And everyone is hoping that we get this turnaround that just hasn't quite kicked in just yet. All right. I'm sure the military would also like to have a turnaround in the amount of recruits right through the system. Army, Navy, Air Force, Marine, whether it's in the Coast Guard, other places. The challenge is real.
0: President Trump has already sparked controversy this week after various national security comments. First, there was his threat on Fox News to bomb the nation of Oman, which sits right on the Strait of Hormuz, as they engage with their neighbors, Iran, over how to manage ships passing through.
1: This morning you said you would bomb the S out of Oman if they got in the way of reopening the Strait of Hormuz. Would you say you're out of patience with Oman, a strategic
4: threat? No, I don't think they behaved very well, but we'd handle them very easily.
0: Remember, Oman is traditionally a U.S. ally, but then again, so is South Korea. And this was the other story this week. President Trump said he's instructed the Pentagon to reduce the scale of these joint exercises the U.S. always does with the South Korean military.
5: Is he asking specifically to scale back on those?
4: Quiet. You're very disrespectful in front of this young man.
0: One reason he gave was he wasn't worried about North Korean dictator Kim Jong-un.
4: You know, he didn't like Biden, he didn't like Obama, he didn't like anybody. But I get along with them very well. No, what I'm doing is making things safer.
0: He also referenced the fact that South Korea has declined to get involved in the Iran war.
4: I called him. I said, would you like to give us a little hand? We don't need help with Iran. But if you'd like, give us a hand with Iran. He said, no thanks.
0: Some also surmised he might not want to use up valuable ammunition as U.S. stockpiles dwindle. But one resource that is not dwindling right now is the number of U.S. troops. Recruiting actually appears to be up.
6: Our department breaks records. And when did that trend line start? On Election Day, 2024, when the American people said, I want to serve under this president.
0: For months now, Defense Secretary Pete Hegseth has claimed that Americans are eager to join the armed forces because of the culture that he and President Trump have instilled.
7: Another way to put it is peace through strength, brought to you by the warrior ethos. And we are restoring both.
0: So our Pentagon reporter, Steve Bainan, an Army veteran himself, decided to investigate two simple questions. Are more recruits joining the U.S. military? And if so, why? He's here with us now from Washington. Steve, first off, have recruiting numbers improved?
26: The recruiting business is booming. Let's look at the Army. It's the largest branch, therefore needs the most people. They recruited 61,500 people this year. That's up from just under 45,000 a couple years ago when this recruiting crisis started and the Pentagon was having trouble finding people.
0: Hmm.
26: So the Pentagon's biggest problem is actually finding enough people to be eligible for military service. It estimates just about a quarter of young Americans, 17 to 24, are even eligible to enlist into the military. So they're already dealing with a very small pool of people, and now they got to convince them, right? And the biggest issues with finding enough young Americans to recruit is twofold. A worsening obesity epidemic. People are simply not in shape enough to enlist. The bigger one is actually academic performance. People who want to enlist in the military, they have to take basically what's an SAT-style exam. They have to pass it and get certain benchmarks for more advanced jobs in the military, and they've had a tough time finding people who can academically qualify for service.
0: Well, that's interesting, Steve, because like Pete Hegseth for months now has been saying we're getting people back because like the right type of people finally want to join the Army again or join the armed services again. So is that what's happening? Why the turnaround?
26: We've reviewed Pentagon data and we've interviewed some 40 recruits at various stages in the pipeline, and they're joining for the same reason that they've been joining since the 1970s, and all the research backs this up. It's for economic reasons. Politics doesn't necessarily play a role, and rather not someone enlists. The 40 recruits I talked to, I asked them various questions of, like, do they know who the Secretary of Defense is or Secretary of War, however, you know, they're phrasing it, and or who Hegseth is or opinions about Trump. And, like, they didn't know who the Secretary of Defense was or even what that was.
0: Huh.
26: Every recruit I talked to, they're joining for a good career opportunity.
0: Interesting. Like, more about economics than anything. What are the career opportunities like at this point?
26: Yeah, so when people think about the military, they probably, you know, they think about infantry, people kicking down doors, maybe some pilots doing some bombing runs. But the services have almost any job you would think about a company having. They have communications people. They have people that work on trucks. They have administrative people that are effectively HR that you would see in any company. You know, I talked to one young woman who was asking a recruiter what it takes to be an attorney in the military. Hmm. And think about it, like young people, it's always hard enough getting into the job market as a young person with any generation. College is really expensive. It's hard to get your foot in the door. We're seeing the rise of AI too, and maybe internship opportunities shrinking. And you think of the military as almost a career fair that is always open. And that's
2: and that's always paying you along the way.
26: Right. They're paying you. Worst case scenario with the military, maybe you don't like it. You serve 4 years and get out. You know, the pitch is you're going to get some job training. You're probably going to network a little bit. And you're going to get free college and maybe some health care out of that. And the adventure is always a good some sprinkles on top of that.
2: Had the promises changed or has the net widened? Or like, well, I guess they are getting more recruits, though. So like, when did that change?
26: So the recruiting turnaround started under the Biden administration. They created these pre-basic training courses. Say you want to enlist in the military, you come up a little bit short on that academic entrance exam, or maybe you're just a few pounds over what they want. They will send you to Fort Jackson, South Carolina, and over the course of a couple weeks, teach recruits about nutrition, teach them about working out. Or for the academic side, some tutoring. And then after a couple of weeks, they'll get an opportunity to qualify for enlistment and move on to basic training. And that is where a quarter of Army recruits come from right now.
2: And last question, Steve, because it's shocking to me that Secretary Hegseth is saying, hey, like, we have changed the culture, we're getting more recruits. And then you've got people on the other side being like, I don't know, Secretary of what? Who's this guy? Like, is there really no connection between an administration and the recruiting base? Like, do words really not get through at all?
26: Right. And Hegseth's rhetoric, which some people found alarming with comments about women's place in the military.
3: If women can make it, excellent. If not, it is what it is. If that means no women qualify for some combat jobs, so be it.
26: Minorities in service, and he's echoed a lot of sentiment that the military has almost divine right to intervene in world affairs. That is definitely carried on to people currently in the service. If the rhetoric doesn't quite make its way to people outside, it's definitely making its way inside.
3: Foolish and reckless political leaders set the wrong compass heading, and we lost our way. We became the woke department, but not anymore.
26: I've talked to plenty of people and continue to in the Pentagon, around the commands, around the military, and there's a lot of concern about what's coming out of the Pentagon and how some of this rhetoric might affect certain groups moving forward. The military is becoming increasingly diverse. The Marine Corps, for example, a quarter of it is Hispanic. And, you know, we've been talking about recruiting issues, but almost that entire dip a few years ago was almost entirely male. Women have been enlisting at roughly the same volume for over a decade, and they're more likely to qualify for service than young men, being less likely to suffer from some sort of obesity and more likely to perform good on those academic tests.
2: Really fascinating analysis by Steve Bannon and the team covering the Pentagon. Thank you so much.
26: Thank
15: interesting.
26: You
15: and interesting stats, too, to find that we are up in some cases. That's good. I mean, we obviously need to replenish, but also because there will be people bowing out and retiring, and they always do. But to have, in some cases, academics not being strong enough, and in some cases, people just being too large. We still have that issue with obesity in this country, to the fact that more and more young men and even some young females have issues that they can't overcome when it comes to size, right? It's almost 9:54. We'll check the latest weather and more. Get ready for Focus Fox Valley 2.
8: Over 2.1 million new cases of cancer will be diagnosed in the United States this year. Even though our five-year survival rate has now reached 70%, over 600,000 men, women, and children are projected to die from cancer complications. Your chances of survival are much higher if you are diagnosed at an early stage. So be aware of the ages when screening for various cancers need to take place. If you have been diagnosed with prostate cancer, help is available from the Us2 Fox Cities Education and Support Group. We meet on the third Tuesday of each month at the Nina City Hall, which is located at 211 Walnut Street. 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For more information, call me, Lee Hillstrom, at 920-722-0774 or email me at us2foxcities@gmail.com with two spelled T-O-O.
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9: Now, your First Alert weather on WHBY.
10: Some sun this morning, but then scattered afternoon thunderstorms. Some could have some downpours and some gusty winds. Warm and more humid, a high of 80. Decreasing clouds tonight, a low of 55, turning less humid after midnight. And tomorrow, Wednesday, looks warm and dry and more comfortable, 79 and mostly sunny. From the WBY First Alert Weather Center, I'm meteorologist Steve Balog.
15: Yeah, the right now radar, there's a little rain out around Eau Claire, maybe back towards St. Cloud in Minnesota, but really it's very small. What we are expecting probably won't start developing until it gets to about the middle of the state, maybe around 1-ish, and then we'll see where we go after that from about 2, 2:30, 3 o'clock on. Right now, 74, it's mostly sunny. We still have southwest at about 9 here at WHBY. Oshkosh, 75, and it's 74 Green Bay.
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15: Hey, look, it's Haley Tempest joining us in a few minutes, actually, with Focus Fox Valley. How's your day going so far?
12: Hello. You know, okay, I took a call this morning.
15: You look kind of whipped here already.
12: I took a call this morning from my friend Mary Beth, and she said, how are you liking this new time shift? And I said, it's been an adjustment.
15: Oh, yeah.
12: And it's only an hour earlier, but it has thrown off my rhythm a little bit.
15: It does.
12: I'm looking forward to school starting, because I feel like once the kids have to be at school at a certain time, I have to be places at a certain time.
15: Has it made any adjustment with the kids, or is there anything you have to do so far that would be any different than before?
12: No, it's just I have less time in prep in the morning.
15: Oh, yeah. I know.
12: And yeah, that's where it is. So we're figuring it out. That's my best advice in life.
15: And strangely, I'm getting a little bit more sleep, but I feel more tired by the time I get done. And it could be because I'm going 4 hours now and I haven't done. Okay, so what's coming up today? We're running out of time.
12: We have a really busy one today. United Way is going to join us, and Fall Day of Caring, they're going to promote this, but we'll also give you a little update. We've hit a $1 million donation mark. It's incredible, folks. So we'll talk about that. Also, People of Progression, an amazing organization. They'll fill in a little bit of their tornado recovery needs, and then we'll also highlight an event they have coming up called Culture in the Valley. Today also, Oktoberfest, and one of their board members with us looking at Saturday. You know, there's a new stage, and WHBY gets to be part of it. Get your cowboy boots, everybody.
15: That's us. We're country. Yeah, it's 9:58. Haley's coming up in a few.
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13: Fire damages in Oshkosh Restaurant. Crews were called to Players Pizza and Pub in the 500 block of West 5th Avenue to find flames coming from the eaves. Everyone inside got out safely. While there's no word on the extent of the damage, staff say the restaurant will be closed for the time being and they will rebuild.
9: Real local news on WHBY and at WHBY.com.
15: That's it for AM Fox Valley here. Wednesday edition coming up tomorrow will also feature Kurt Peters of the DOT. He's kind of taken over the role that Tom Buchholz had for so long and helping us know what in the heck's going on out there. Kind of sound like Vince Lombardi all of a sudden. But we do need to know where we're at with the I-41 project and everything else that's going on. And Kurt will join us, I think it's 8:15. We'll check. 8:15, 8:20. We'll check on that and make sure. Tomorrow he'll be here. So will I, hopefully.
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16: From ABC News. I'm Sherry Preston. With oil prices climbing, talks with Iran are at a stalemate, and today President Trump has posted a map on social media showing the Strait of Hormuz as U.S. territory. The 60-day memorandum of understanding between the U.S. and Iran expired on Monday, so what's next? Doug Lute is an ABC News contributor and former U.S. ambassador to NATO.
17: The options are escalate and try to convince the other side that we can induce pain that is intolerable. And of course, Iran holds that option as well. Negotiate. But there seems to be so little trust between the two parties now that seems unlikely.
16: ABC parent company Disney has filed a lawsuit against the Trump administration's FCC, saying Chairman Brendan Carr's threat to pull station licenses before they expire a brazen attempt to chill its constitutionally protected right to free speech. The threat coming amid calls for late-night host Jimmy Kimmel to be fired. More than 80 million Americans under heat alerts. ABC's Ginger Z says it's a scorcher from California to the Carolinas.
18: It's like a big top that's kind of holding on like a pot top, and it's going to hold on to this heat, let it just circulate down here. Savannah, the Fields Lakes, well above 100 going through the weekend. Orlando drops below 100 for the Fields Lake going into Saturday, so that's good. But Houston, baking and steaming all the way through the weekend.
16: Meantime, Indiana still cleaning up after round of thunderstorms.
19: Emergency operations remain underway as residents return to their flood-ravaged homes. The governor announcing the launch of a disaster relief fund to provide $5,000 to individuals in need of basics, such as clothing and food. This comes as another round of thunderstorms and heavy rain moves east from the Midwest into the Mid-Atlantic, bringing a risk of flooding to already waterlogged states.
16: ABC's Rena Roy, Dow's down 55 points. 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
16: The CDC says the rate of vaccine exemptions for kindergartners is at an all-time high.
21: Most exemptions are actually non-medical reasons, such as religious exemptions. And it comes as the country is dealing with a record-breaking year for measles cases. In the last 35 years, the CDC says the percentage of kindergartners getting the MMR vaccine, which protects against measles, mumps, and rubella, slipped to 92.4%. And that is below the 95% experts say is needed to maintain that herd immunity.
16: ABC's Rhiannon Alley. In Massachusetts, Lindsay Clancy's family members are testifying about the killing of her 3 children, she says, in the throes of postpartum psychosis.
27: Prosecutors Peter V. kind of losing ground. We're hearing these text messages between Lindsay Clancy and her former mother-in-law where they're struggling with what to do about these medications, which Clancy's blaming for worsening her symptoms. Some of the messages, I'm not okay, I'm terrified of taking the meds tonight. I was never ever this depressed. It was brought on by the medication. That's exactly the point that defense lawyers have been hammering at, and prosecutors, for whatever reason, are eliciting it with their questions.
16: ABC's Peter Haralambos covering the trial. Philadelphia police are still searching for a masked man.
28: He's actively engaged in running up to people. It looks like he's attempting to scare or antagonize them.
16: Police Captain Jason Smith says the man wearing a scary-looking Halloween-style mask is chasing women near City Hall. So far, he still has not been caught. I'm Sherry Preston, ABC News.
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13: Good morning. It's a mostly sunny 75 degrees at 10:05. I'm Landon Moore. A former Menasha police officer who used the flawed traffic camera system to track his ex-girlfriend will spend 6 months in jail. Christian Morales is also sentenced in Outagamie County Court to 3 years on probation for misconduct in a public office. Morales accessed license plate reader cameras in Appleton to follow his ex-girlfriend's movements in October of last year. Prior to sentencing, Judge Mark Schrader said Morales broke the trust Menasha residents placed in him.
4: He sought out the privilege of trying to keep his community safe and protecting the public in the communities in which he resided, sought out the tools that are handed to him as a result of that oath that he took and then broke, sought out those tools for the purposes that are designed to keep people safe, and they do, and then abused it for his own personal and nefarious purposes.
13: As part of the sentence, Morales is now barred from employment in law enforcement and from use of flock cameras. A bipartisan U.S. House bill could address an immigration status backlog. Reporter Ryan Brom has more.
5: Eastern Wisconsin Congressman Glenn Grothman and California's Lou Correa have introduced the PERM Backlog Reduction Act, which they say will reduce costly delays in the Department of Labor's program electronic review management system. Employers use the PERM system to obtain permanent labor certifications required for certain permanent employment-based immigration petitions. Grothman explained, quote, "The PERM Backlog Reduction Act provides employers with an optional, self-funded way to receive timely decisions while getting the Department of Labor the resources it needs to reduce backlogs and modernize the system." More details on the PERM Backlog Reduction Act can be found at grothman.house.gov. I'm Ryan Braum reporting, Wisconsin Radio Network.
13: Gas prices are heading back up in the Fox Valley. GasBuddy.com reports the average for regular unleaded in the Appleton area rose 7 cents to $3.88 a gallon last week. Gas prices in Green Bay went up 4 cents to $3.88 as well. Your first alert forecast from Action 2 News is next. 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
10: After a daybreak shower, we'll see sun, then clouds. A few scattered afternoon thunderstorms, and a few could have some gusty winds. Warm, more humid, a high of 80. Decreasing clouds tonight, humid in the evening, but a north-to-northwest wind will bring the humidity down after midnight with a low of 55. From the WBY First Alert Weather Center, I'm meteorologist Steve Balon.
12: Thank you, Steve. We are seeing mostly sunny skies. It's 75 degrees from the Myron Construction Studios of WHBY. And we've got Focus Fox Valley on the way.
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11: Tuesday morning, we'll update WHBY News. And did the Iran conflict just get a bit more murky? We'll talk about that. And another food recall to add to the list. We'll have the latest from training camp on the way. Our first alert weather staying pretty quiet. That's not the case elsewhere. We'll check it coming up Tuesday.
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0: Hey, everybody. Good morning. Welcome in. This is Focus Fox Valley. I'm so glad you're here, and maybe you've just randomly tuned in to this station. Hey, stay put. We've got cool things to talk about. Really interesting people joining me in these next 2 hours. And at the end of the day, the goal with Focus Fox Valley is always to help you learn something new about our community. Maybe it's a fact. Maybe it's a new organization. Maybe it's an event. Whatever we're highlighting here, hopefully you're taking away something new to add to your conversations, to add to your circles, to share with your people. Oh, so glad you're here with us. I'm Haley Tenpass, hosting this program for about 8 years now. It's been such a cool journey, and I'm just really glad that you're part of it. You can always join the conversation. We love hearing from listeners. Our phone lines are open. That number is 920-281-1150. And you can also text that same number, text in, say hello. You know, Susie sent in a photo earlier this morning to share with Rob Zimmer later on this week. We've had Lenny texting in this morning, Michael texting in this morning. Shout out to Dave in Combined Locks. Dave was our Flower Power Monday winner yesterday, so thank you for listening, Dave. You know, sometimes we give away cool prizes. So yeah, that's Focus Fox Valley. This is WHBY, and we're going to get things rolling in this first hour, which is brought to you by Sturdivant and Associates, an amazing crew over there helping you out in the world of Medicare and Medicaid, and their advice is always free. That first phone call, if you just got questions, give them a call. Their number is 920-969-1956. I'll give you a quick rundown of what to expect the next 2 hours. We're going to kick things off with United Way Fox Cities. Not only do they have a really amazing event and a day of care coming up, but we'll also check in on that community response fund and the 1 million mark that's been reached. It's remarkable. Oh, Fox Valley, you're amazing. Also coming up today, People of Progression and Nanan will join us today. We'll talk about their tornado response and the needs that they are seeing and meeting. Culture in the Valley is coming up in September. We'll talk about this event. And People of Progression has launched a new housing initiative. We'll tell you how they're meeting the needs for domestic violence and sexual assault survivors. Also today, Oktoberfest. We're about a month away, and we know you can be helpful in this event. Maybe you volunteer. Maybe you attend. We'll tell you more about Saturday's activities. And then we're going to wrap up the day today with an organization, multiple organizations actually, who are coming together for an event called Fox Valley Together. And it's to help benefit and also give appreciation to volunteers through those tornado recovery events. It's happening at Willie Beeman's, and we'll tell you more about it later on this hour. So, lots to get to. First, here with us is Megan Sherwood, Associate Director of Community Engagement with United Way Fox Cities. Megan, welcome back to the show.
1: Thank you. It's great to be here.
0: Good Tuesday to you. Week going well?
1: Yes, it's going well. So far, so good. Yeah.
0: Yeah. I was just telling Megan, we're in the phase of getting all of the back to school tasks checked off. And I think I need to add this event to our task list for our family, perhaps, or for just me, because Fall Day of Caring is coming up. Let's start here, because this is such a cool event, and we're going to get to that Community Response Fund in a little bit. But I want to start with Fall Day of Caring. Tell us a little bit about the roots of this one.
1: Yes. So we had been doing Day of Caring a long time ago, kind of took a 20-year or so pause on that. And brought it back last fall. So coming up on a year of doing this, and held one last fall, held one this past spring, and it's just continued to grow. So really, it's a day dedicated to giving back to the Fox Cities, supporting our nonprofit communities, and the ongoing needs that they have, and, you know, kind of a day to just rally volunteers around going to one of our nonprofits and helping out with, you know, whatever they have going on, whatever they have coming up to assist with. It just kind of helps alleviate some of the, you know, additional tasks that they have. We know oftentimes it's really easy to put things on the back burner and, you know, say, oh, we'll get to those goodie bags later. But if they have a group of, you know, 15 volunteers that can come and help, then we can just get it done in a day. So it's really a day about, you know, giving back, learning more about the nonprofits in our community, learning a little bit more about United Way, connecting with new people or bringing your team there. Really just a day about connection and giving back.
0: I love this so much. And it reminds me of the phrase, many hands make light work.
1: Yes.
0: Right? It also helps me reflect on my own personal habits. I can think of projects that I've been putting off and procrastinating on, and I'll get to it. But, you know, life happens. Other things happen. Natural disasters happen.
1: Yes.
0: Right? And you just maybe don't get right. And you just maybe don't get to those tasks. I know that you are collaborating, though, on this day. Where are those collaborations landing?
1: Yes. So collaboration with our partners at Volunteer Fox Cities, who also, you know, a great place to check if you're looking for ongoing volunteer needs. We've, you know, been partners with them, and that's been amazing to, you know, just connect for our Day of Caring and beyond. And also, this is an initiative of our LEAD United engagement group. So really kind of that, you know, next generation and future leaders who are assisting with planning the day and reaching out to the nonprofits. It's really a way for them to, you know, learn more as well and be connected. So it's just a great day of collaboration all around.
0: I would imagine it was not difficult to find organizations raising their hand and saying, hey, we've got projects. So who did you reach out to get this ball rolling?
1: Yes. So we had actually reached out to nonprofits, you know, kind of back in June. So, you know, then I had a chance to adjust things if needed, given, you know, obviously any tornado, efforts or cleanup or anything that they have for that. But it sounds like a lot of those are, you know, projects that are still needed, what they needed in June, you know, they're continuing to need. So, we have diaper repack at our Kimberly Clark Eastern Wisconsin Diaper Bank. We have Valley VNA, Ebb and Flow Connections, Fox Cities Festival of Lights, St. Joe's Food Program, Appleton Public Library, St. Vincent de Paul, Pillars, Multicultural Coalition, oh my goodness, Reach Counseling, Belong Wisconsin, Remarkable Inc., Spearings Cancer Foundation, Edison Elementary School, SOAR Fox Cities, People of Progression, and last but certainly not least, World Relief. So these are amazing nonprofits that, you know, some are kind of newer connections for us. So really great to see them on the list for that day, knowing that, you know, we're going to be able to give back in a meaningful way.
0: I think nearly every one of these has been part of Focus Fox Valley at some point in the last 8 years. It's so amazing. I also, just quick side note, a shout out to St. Joe's Food Program and Monica Claire, who announced this week that she will be retiring from her position as executive director. Monica, just a shout out to you and

0: make some friends while you're there, or you can bring a group with you. Really, you know, kind of a day meant to be flexible, knowing that it is a Tuesday, so some people might be working, but a chance to kind of, you know, if you can get away from work, you know, bring a group or, you know, meet some new people along the way. So you can do either one.
1: Use those VTO hours. This is a great excuse to do that. And there will be some volunteer opportunities indoors and outdoors. Would that be correct?
0: Correct. Yep. I would say the majority of the opportunities we have are indoors, or if there was inclement weather, there's some projects we can do inside instead, knowing that, you know, usually it's September 29th, so usually, you know, we're okay still then, but if it rains or something like that, definitely a chance to pivot that. So, you know, you can find a project that really suits your needs, would be, you know, something you're interested in. If you want to get your hands dirty and be outside, we have projects for that. Otherwise, you know, if doing some advocacy, we have that opportunity as well. You know, taking some time inside and doing some advocacy, that's something you could do also. So really kind of a wide spectrum of opportunities.
1: Well, I'll tell you what, I would personally really like to do this event. And if there's any Focus Fox Valley listeners, maybe you want to join me, text in at 920-281-1150. Let's get a group together, and maybe we can hop somewhere after the show on that Tuesday, September 29th, and volunteer. Megan, you think we can make that work?
0: I think so, and we would love to join you too, so maybe we can, yeah.
1: Let's make it happen. All right, text in, 920-281-1150, if you want to volunteer with me. Day of Caring, where can people go otherwise? If they've got a crew, they want to maybe get their coworkers together and sign up for this.
0: Yeah, to sign up for this, we have that link on our website, so if you go to UnitedWayFoxCities.org, then get involved. You'll see all of our events there. 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You can click more into those, learn a little more, and then sign up for what suits your schedule.
1: All right. Megan Sherwood joining us here today, Associate Director of Community Engagement with United Way Fox Cities. We'll pause here, but some great updates on the way in regards to that community response fund and where that money is heading already. So stay with us. More to come right after this.
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Continuing to highlight and follow up on the community response funding for tornado relief. And I think the first thing

0: Megan, that comes to mind from this fund is just the overwhelming generosity and how the numbers have continued to grow in regards to the size of this fund and the number of people who are giving. And it's everything from a $5 donation to a six-figure donation. It's been remarkable. What's United Way feeling as, you know, part of that trio of organizations coming together for this fund?
1: Yeah, I would say we have always known that our community is generous, right? I think that shows up every year for us. You know, when we work with companies and our community for our campaigns. But this is really, I think, just showcased that at such a higher level. You know, having people in our community, but also people outside our community, people who are just hearing, you know, about the tornado relief through the news or things like that. It's been amazing to see. I think the generosity that we've seen from this is, I can't even put it into words, the magnitude of what we're seeing and just how that's able to help our community, you know, move forward and continue, you know, the work that we're doing. And I think, you know, there's so many needs in our community, and the tornado, you know, I think has just magnified, you know, some of those needs as well. So those continued efforts and the continued support has just been amazing.
0: Yeah. And one thing we've learned, I know I've learned, is that there are kind of phases in crisis response, and we're moving out of immediate crisis response, and we're also now recognizing how important it is to direct financial assistance to households. So United Way Fox City's put out a tornado recovery fund update on August 14th. And if anyone would like me to send this to them, just text in recovery update to 920-281-1150. Would be happy to send this your way. But since the fund launched on July 28th, $651,500 has been given to 30 local nonprofits. Is that correct?
1: Yes.
0: Wow. That's amazing. And what are you hearing from these organizations? What are they sharing with United Way Fox Cities right now?
1: Yeah, really just hearing that this is allowing them to, you know, support individuals in that time of crisis and in that time of need, and allowing them to, you know, do so in a way that they can care for others without having to necessarily worry about where is that care coming from. And, you know, to be able to support those nonprofits through this fund is just amazing.
0: Yeah. And so what's next? I know there's been a commitment of at least $1 million.
1: Yes.
0: Where's that going?
1: So that is going to nonprofits that are equipped to work directly with households. And we have those nonprofits are submitting grants to us so that, you know, we kind of know what their needs are and can get those funds distributed to them so that they can distribute those directly to families.
0: Yeah, I'm reading here, depending on a household circumstances, assistance may be provided directly to individuals or paid on their behalf to landlords, utility providers, contractors, hotels, child care providers, or other organizations that can help families remain stable and move forward in their recovery. And in gathering all this information, that's where 211 came in?
1: Yes. Yeah. 211 has been really integral in all of the relief efforts, right? You know, activated during the tornado to be able to take those disaster relief calls and those damage reports and, you know, see where the needs are. And really using that data with our local nonprofit community is allowing us to see, you know, how can we best support the ongoing needs for the Fox Cities.
0: Yeah. And this is a long road. I know people have been saying this a lot. How committed is United Way to this long road of recovery?
1: We are so committed. You know, one of our pillars is community resiliency. And this is really, you know, this is that pillar. This is how we, you know, give back and support the community. And that's really what 211 is there for. You know, 211 is there before a crisis. They're there during a crisis. And they're there long after the crisis, knowing that, you know, there are immediate needs people have, but this also affects your mental health. And, you know, you might have other needs that spring up from this. And 211 is there to assist with that, you know, to help you connect with local resources and connect with the needs that, you know, maybe you didn't have a few months ago or a few weeks ago, but have just kind of popped up. 211 is really there. And we're, you know, obviously support 211. And 211 is such an important part of the work that we do.
0: I know. And anytime I've spoke with somebody who's been impacted directly, one of the first things I say to them is, well, have you reported everything to 211? If anyone out there still has not done that, it's not too late, right? You still
1: Correct.
0: Can call.
1: Yeah, you still can. That really just helps give us a snapshot of, you know, what damage is still out there, what needs are still out there, you know, where are people needing support. So, yes, please still call 211 if, you know, you have something related to, you know, tornado or even if it isn't, you know, 211 is there for everything
0: to support that. It's there for everything. Yeah. All right. Megan, so much is going on. Again, I hope the entire United Way Fox Cities team is taking care in all of this. So much work has been, you know, placed in front of you. Your team hasn't backed off in the slightest, showing up for everyone. So thank you for all that United Way has been doing in these last few weeks.
1: Thank you. And that's, you know, that's really what we're here for, and supporting our other, you know, nonprofit partners and to be there for each other and really leaning on each other. So, I think it's a special community that we have here, and also just, you know, special to be able to do the work alongside so many other great organizations.
0: Yeah. Where can people go for more information, Megan? As always, to learn more about where funds are being directed, how to access funds or report things to 211.
1: Yes, our website is really a great place to go, you know, to check out all of that information, to, you know, check out the tornado recovery information. We have updates on our website to be connected to 211. You know, great place to check there. If you're looking to volunteer, we have that on our website too. So that's probably the best place to check, you know, if you're looking to get connected.
0: Oh, well, thank you so much for connecting us to loads of information. Again, listeners, if you'd like to read more on this, I know some many people have questions or curious, and if you donated, you want to know where your money's going to. United Way has been so fantastic, and the Community Foundation as well, of the Fox Cities region and of the Oshkosh area, in updating us to all of this. I do have an update from August 14th. I'm happy to send your way. Just text in at 920-281-1150. And Megan Sherwood, thank you for being here,
1: thank you, as always.
0: And hopefully we'll see you at Day of Caring.
1: Yes.
0: We'll wrap up with this. Fall Day of Caring coming up Tuesday, September 29th, and we hope you consider coming out and joining.
1: Yeah, we hope you'll join us for that day. It's a great day of giving back. You also get a really cool shirt. Shameless plug there. Helping is my jam shirt. You've probably seen them around the community.
0: I love that.
1: But, you know, would love to have you either individually or, you know, with a group join us. It's a great day.
0: It's going to be a great day. All right. Hope to see you there. And thank you again, Megan, for
1: being
0: here.
1: Thank you.
0: Well, pause. But People of Progression, one of the organizations to be benefited from the Fall Day of Care, joining us next. And oh, so much going on over there, from their tornado response to culture in the valley and the launch of a new housing initiative. Nanan will join us later to highlight all of that. This is Focus Fox Valley. Don't go away.
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0: Welcome back, everybody. 10:38 on your Tuesday morning. Hope you're having the best day available to you. We'll keep things rolling, and People of Progression joins us once a month. They are located in the Menasha area, but they're serving the Fox Cities in so many ways. We are welcoming back to the program Nanan Diop, a prevention program coordinator with People of Progression. Good morning, Nanan. How are you?
1: Good morning. I'm good. How are you?
0: Doing well, and we have to give you a shout out because today is your second anniversary.
1: Yes. So glad to be here, you know. Time goes by so quick. I had just started last year around this time, fresh out of college and just moving to Wisconsin, you know. So, yeah, it's been an amazing year, and I'm really grateful for my colleagues at People of Progression and also for the community members for really supporting this program and supporting me along the way, yeah.
0: How has People of Progression impacted your life in the last year? I'm just curious.
1: Oh, my God. They have impacted me in so many ways. One of the ways is me being on the radio, you know, talking. I could have never imagined, you know, that really pushed me to to the limits that I thought I had and, you know, breaking those barriers. Like, there are people that I'm meeting that I could have never thought that I would have met, you know, so People of Progression has really opened a lot of doors for me. And yeah, I'm able to meet people. I'm able to really, bring changes to my community. So yeah, it's been a ride, really. Yeah.
0: Well, we are so happy to have you on the show.
1: Thank you.
0: It's always fun when you are in the studio.
1: Yeah.
0: I do want to start our conversation, though, in a space that we've started so many in the last 3 weeks, and it's how your organization is doing and how everyone has shown up for others in the midst of the tornado recovery.
1: Yeah. So as you all know, our office is located in Menasha, like right by downtown Menasha, where the tornado impacted the city. So thank God our office was okay, but we didn't have power and water and service like that for like a couple of days. So we were located at Diverse and Resilient in Apple. So thank you to our partners, you know, for allowing us to be in their space. But yeah, so we were there and the community really came, and because we were out of power, so we didn't have the Hope Food couldn't really work. So we had to ask for our community members to, you know, if they can help. And people really came out and showed out with generators and bringing food and water and all that. And, you know, since we didn't have our space, we had to really work with our partners like the Menasha Library and the Appleton Pentecostal Church Assembly. We had to really work with those partners, you know, to like give relief and things like that so that we can really help our community members. So it's really been a tumultuous times, I would say. It was a lot to learn, you know. It was something that had never happened, so it was a learning progress, you know. We had to learn as we went, and it was a lot, but we really thank our community members for really showing up and showing out.
0: I know you posted here and there on social media about connecting your communities to resources.
1: Yes.
0: You had supplies in some areas. What have you heard from those living in the areas impacted in these past couple of weeks?
1: Yeah, it's something that nobody expected, you know, they didn't expect. So it just like it had just happened. So it just like came out of surprise for everyone. So it was really them having those spaces to, you know, like talk about, like, you know, mental for their mental health.
0: Oh, yeah.
1: And because they've lost so much in like just a couple of seconds, a couple of minutes, and yeah, just like recovering and all that. Heard a lot of people talk about recovering, talk about, you know, like assurance and getting back on their feet, you know. People have really called a lot about hotels and really like hygiene products and all of that. So we did put a call out on our social media for like those hygiene products and like clothes and diapers and baby food and things like that. So we're really appreciative to the community members for bringing all of those things to people who need it.
0: Any needs that still exist that we can mention right now for people to consider a donation of?
1: Right now, we are having the Red Cross come to our office tomorrow, Wednesday and Thursday from 10 to 4. And people can come in and really, it's a walk-in, and so anybody can come in and receive help from the Red Cross. So needs are, as usual, you know, non-perishable food items. If there's any hygiene products that you want to donate, cleaning products, anything like that, we're open. You can come and drop them off. So in the back, we have a tent that we've set up. And people can drop off whatever, like plates. People have dropped plates, cups, any like household items, towels, anything like that. And just the community members have just been coming and just taking it. So as they go in the Hope Fridge and get what they need, they also have that tent that's set up, and they can just take whatever that they want. We have even like if there's pain relief pills and all those type of things, people have donated them. So if you have those things, you can come and drop them off. And if you're in need of those things, please feel free to come. We're on Broad Street, so it's the back of the office. And yeah, you can just come get some food and whatever that you need.
2: All right. Well, thank you, People of Progression, for, again, showing up always, but in this way especially. And we'll pause that here, but let's shift to Culture in the Valley.
1: Yes.
2: Because this event is coming up in September. I want to read this shared on your Facebook page. Culture in the Valley. Some spaces entertain us. Some spaces restore us. Mm-hmm. Culture in the Valley was created to do both.
1: Yes. So Culture in the Valley is a time, it's for suicide prevention. It's a time that we want people to come and feel welcome and feel that sense of community, that there are people here for them and there are people who are willing to listen and help them in their, you know, in the process. If they're feeling like any, if they're battling with suicide, they're battling with any mental health problems, you know, like we want them to know that there's a community here. There are people here who are willing to help you in any way that you need, you know. So that's what Culture in the Valley is for. And we express that through art, you know, through dancing, through music, through food. Just come and vibe and just enjoy, you know, being around people. Just like just having that warmth, that human warmth, that just being around people. That's what Culture in the Valley is for.
2: Yeah, living life. And yes. Man, it really does feel incredible to be in community right now. This event's Saturday, September 26th. Yes. So a little more than a month away, but I know events take a lot of work and coordination. And what are you looking for as we are about a month out?
1: We want people to come. We really want people to
2: get the word out.
1: Yeah, so get the word out. If you go to People of Progression on our Facebook and Instagram, there's we created an event page, so you can just like say I'm going, and we will be expecting you there with open arms. You know, like we really want people to come and take advantage of this event that we put together. This is our third annual one, so we really want people to come and enjoy and take advantage of the event and just have fun. Sometimes with everything that's happening in life, you just want to enjoy yourself, not having to think about all of your worries and your troubles and all that. You just want to come and enjoy the music, enjoy good food, because it is at Area 509, and that is a Haitian restaurant. Yes. So come enjoy good Caribbean food and music, and just dance. And we're having African drum, and we're having artists come paint and slam and rap and, you know, do poems and things like that. So come and enjoy. Yes, and if you can volunteer for the event, please, like we also posted that on our Facebook. You can sign up to be a volunteer. If you want to be a vendor, you can sign up to be a vendor. If you want to be an artist, you can sign up to be an artist. You know, we're having sessions for the kids, we're having sessions for everyone. So yeah, you just because you're old or you're young, you think you won't fit in, you will, because we will find a way for you to fit in.
2: I love that.
1: Yes.
2: Where is it located for Culture in the Valley?
1: So it's at Area 509. It's a restaurant. It's on 1025 North Badger Avenue in Appleton, Wisconsin. So that's 1025 North Badger Avenue in Appleton, Wisconsin. And you can always call us too if you are in need of any, if you have any questions, or you can DM us on our Facebook or Instagram.
2: Okay. Nanan, we will pause here, but find details on Culture in the Valley again on their Facebook page. Mm-hmm. And when we come back, we will end things with a look at a new housing initiative with People of Progression. Those details are right after this. 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

0: And welcome back. We're going to highlight now an amazing housing program that has been launched for domestic violence and sexual assault survivors. Mm-hmm. And it's been backed by a $300,000 multi-year grant. Mm-hmm. We have Nanan joining us here today with People of Progression. And tell us about this new housing program and how it's been made possible.
1: Yes, so the transitional housing program mission and core values is healing, opportunity, mobility, engagement is survivor-centered, trauma-informed housing solution for individuals experiencing violence. So violence is domestic violence, sexual assault, stalking, and dating violence. So we, this is a rolling thing, so we just started it, and it is a waiting list for it because there are some property management that we work with, and we're looking for more. So if you are a property management out there and would like to donate your house and be a part of this program, please reach out to People of Progression, and we will be happy to work with you on this. But yeah, this is a program that's open to anyone who's a survivor of domestic violence, sexual assault, someone who is homeless or in need of housing because of domestic violence and sexual assault, and you do have to be at least 18 years, so you have to be of legal age to apply for this, and there is a waiting list because of like the shortage of housing. So please, like, if you are applying for this, we ask for your patience because this is also something that we just started. So we ask that you work with us, and we will try to the best of our abilities to find you a home.
0: Yeah. Have you been able to communicate with any of the survivors currently utilizing the program? And
1: yes.
0: What has it meant for them to have mm-hmm. this opportunity?
1: This is it means freedom for them, mm-hmm. you know, autonomy, a place that they can call their own, you know, and they're free to do whatever they want. They're free to turn around and just, if they want to yell in the house, they can do it. You know, this is their step to just like, yeah, that freedom and that independence. So for them to relearn themselves and find themselves and, yeah, becoming that version of themselves that they've always dreamed of. So that's what we've been hearing a lot from the survivors who have taken advantage of this program.
0: Mm. I think it's a great reminder how much we can take advantage of just the simplicity mm-hmm. of mm-hmm. a home that is our own.
1: Yeah.
0: And the safety of that home, too.
1: Yeah, yeah.
0: Wow.
1: Yeah, for sure.
0: Wow. Again, this was funded by a grant from the 2024 U.S. Venture Grant mm-hmm. To help support areas of credit building, financial literacy, home mm-hmm. buyers 101 courses.
1: Yes.
0: So this fits right into that.
1: It does. So when you join this program, we also have a home buyers program. We also have a credit building program, and like we can help you with like resume building that they and like help you find a job and things like that. So we really try to help you so that you become the best version of yourself while you're in this transitional housing, so that when you decide or if you decide to leave, you know, you leave with all your eggs in a box and you are just like ready to go and become the best version of yourself. So we don't just leave you and for you to figure out everything by yourself. We are your advocates, and we will help advocate for you. We will give you the best opportunities so that you can make the best decisions for yourself.
0: Mm-hmm. Mm-hmm. I love the work that People of Progression does.
1: Thank
0: and
1: you.
0: We are so grateful that you join us once a month mm-hmm. to share a bit yeah. about it. Again, what we've covered today includes that amazing program serving domestic violence and sexual assault survivors. Mm-hmm. Culture in the Valley is coming up in September, Saturday, September 26th mm-hmm. at Area 509 yes. in Appleton. And if you have some donations you'd like to provide to People of Progression mm-hmm. For tornado response, check in with them mm-hmm. and see what they need.
1: Yes, please come. And if you are in need of help as well, like I said, the Red Cross will be at the People of Progression office, and Multicultural Coalition, which is MCI, that will be there as well. So please come. And if you are in need of any help, Red Cross will be there. So that's tomorrow, Wednesday, and Thursday. That will be there from 10 to 4. Come. And if you're in need of any help, that will help you. Yeah, that will help to the best of their abilities.
0: All right.
1: Yes.
0: Nanan, thank you so much.
1: No problem.
0: As always. And thank congratulations you. Again on 1 year with Pupil of Progression.
1: Thank you so much. It's been a pleasure.
0: All right. Until next
1: thank
0: time.
1: You.
0: Thank you. All right. We are pausing here, but Focus Fox Sally continuing to highlight happenings and events in our community. More events on the way. One, Oktoberfest. How you can be helpful, how you can volunteer, and some notes for Appleton's Oktoberfest. Also, Fox Valley Together and an event celebrating tornado recovery efforts, volunteer appreciation. We'll share the details in our 11 o'clock hour of Focus Fox Valley. Don't go away.

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4: 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Ornelas goes to second for one. 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
11: From ABC News, I'm Michelle Franzen. Rising tensions over the Strait of Hormuz. President Trump posting a map on social media claiming the waterway is now U.S. territory and the naval blockade is in full force and effect. Iran's deputy foreign minister, though, disputing the claims, calling them delusional, and Iran says its own blockade remains in place. President Trump now threatening Oman, a U.S. ally, over its talks on a separate deal with Iran to reopen the strait. ABC's Jonathan Carl has more.
12: With oil prices climbing higher and talks with Iran going nowhere, President Trump threatened to, quote, bomb the expletive out of U.S. ally Oman if they get in the way of his goals in the Strait of Hormuz.
13: I don't think they behaved very well, but we'd handle them very easily, just like we do others.
12: The war has reduced ship traffic in the strait to a standstill, rattling world markets and raising the price of gas. On average, Americans are paying over $4 a gallon, up over a dollar since the war began.
11: It's primary day across four states, including Florida and Alaska, putting a spotlight on recent GOP-led redistricting efforts for key congressional races that could determine control in the House and Senate. In Oakland, California, the lawsuit trial against Meta begins, the parent company of Instagram and Facebook facing a lawsuit by nearly 30 state attorneys general, alleging the platforms are designed to be addictive and have a negative impact on younger users' mental health.
14: In court filings, Meta estimates it could be forced to pay damages up to $1.4 trillion if it loses this case, though Judge Yvonne Gonzalez-Rogers has called that number unreasonable, according to the outlet Law 360. Meta recently revealed it spent $2.4 billion on legal expenses in the second quarter of 2026 alone. And while that's relatively small potatoes for such a large company, it could add up, with hundreds of similar cases expected to go to trial in the coming months. Mike Dubusky, ABC News.
11: On Wall Street, stocks are lower this hour. 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
18: Dangerous heat across the South, including 15 states from California to North Carolina. Drought revealing long-kept secrets in Western states. Here's ABC's Rena Roy. The country's largest man-made reservoir is at its lowest level ever. As the water drops, it exposes what was on the bottom of the lake. Las Vegas police responding to possibly discovering of human remains, people reportedly finding a jawbone with fillings. The coroner now looking into it. The water receded in 2022. Numerous sets of remains were found then, including a body and a barrel. With the new school year ramping up, the CDC says the vaccine exemption rate has reached a record high for kindergartners. Most exemptions are actually non-medical reasons, such as religious exemptions. And it comes as the country is dealing with a record-breaking year for measles cases in the last 35 years. The CDC says the percentage of kindergartners getting the MMR vaccine, which protects against measles, mumps, and rubella, slipped to 92.4%, below the 95% experts say is needed to maintain the herd immunity. The average used car sold for about $27,000 last month, according to Edmunds and Blue Book. Michelle Franzen, ABC News.
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20: Good morning. It's a mostly cloudy 77 degrees at 1105. I'm Landon Moore. First, a Hurling Clark Law Firm traffic alert. The right northbound lane of Interstate 41 is blocked at Johnson Street in Fond du Lac because of a fire. Again, the right northbound lane of I-41 is blocked at Johnson Street in Fond du Lac because of a fire. An Appleton man dies in a boating accident in Kewaunee County. The sheriff's office says the 81-year-old was operating a boat that struck the Kewaunee Lighthouse Pier around 4:35 Monday morning. His body was pulled from the water by the U.S. Coast Guard. A 68-year-old Appleton man on board suffered only minor injuries. The crash is under investigation. An 81-year-old man is rescued after his sailboat capsized Monday on the Bay of Green Bay. The Brown County Sheriff's Office says the vessel was in 15 feet of water when it capsized. The man managed to hold on to the hull and used his cell phone to contact emergency services. Rescue crews located the man and the sailboat about 2 miles from shore. He was then taken into a rescue boat and returned safely to shore. A massive Monday morning crash on I-41 in Washington County sends multiple people to the hospital. Reporter Raymond Newport has the details.
21: The Wisconsin State Patrol and Washington County deputies investigating the crash that happened around 7 a.m. on I-41 southbound near Highway 60. A semi-truck crashed into the back of another semi and several other vehicles that were slowed due to a previous accident in which a 57-year-old motorcyclist died. 6 people were sent to the hospital, 4 adults with serious injuries, and an infant that was flown to Children's Hospital Milwaukee. The 6th person drove themselves to the hospital. No victims have been identified. Raymond Newport, Wisconsin Radio Network.
20: Packers fans will have more options to travel to away games this fall. Appleton International Airport has added more flights to opponent cities. That includes flights to Denver for the preseason matchup this week, the Twin Cities for the Vikings game in September, to Detroit in October, and Chicago in December. Tickets for those flights are now available. Your First Alert forecast from Action 2 News is next.
0: WHBY and Care Patrol of the Fox Cities and Green Bay present Women Who Wow Us. 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
1: After a daybreak shower, we'll see sun, then clouds. A few scattered afternoon thunderstorms, and a few could have some gusty winds. Warm, more humid, a high of 80. Decreasing clouds tonight, humid in the evening, but a north to northwest wind will bring the humidity down after midnight with a low of 55. From the WBY First Alert Weather Center, I'm meteorologist Steve Balon.
22: Thank you, Steve. We are seeing cloudy skies. It's 76 degrees from the Myron Construction Studios of WHBY. And Focus Fox Valley continues in just a bit.
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0: Good morning again. Hi, everyone. Focus Fox Valley back with you in this 11 o'clock hour. I'm Haley Tenpass, joining you from our Myron Construction Studios of WHBY, bringing you conversations that celebrate people, ideas, and community. 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This hour, we are checking in with Oktoberfest, Appleton's Oktoberfest, that is, about a month away, and we are always sharing how you can be helpful for this event, and we are also telling you about some of the really exciting things coming to the big event on Saturday. Also, we're highlighting an event that's this month, and it is an event that is really looking to show gratitude and appreciation to volunteers in our tornado recovery effort. It's happening at Willie Beeman's Bar and Grill this weekend, and one of the event organizers will tell us more about this, why it matters, and the wide variety of things happening for this event. A softball tournament, we've got live music, food, raffle baskets, a 50-50 raffle. We'll share all those details with you this hour. But back to Oktoberfest and Appleton's Oktoberfest, as we are just a few weeks away from the events and the event that's been part of our community for decades now. And Paul Schrode joins us, part of that Oktoberfest planning committee, which I would imagine has been planning for quite a long time. Paul, good morning.
1: Good morning. Thank you so much for having us here.
0: When do your roots with Oktoberfest in Appleton begin? How long have you been part of this?
1: A long time. I moved to Appleton in 1982 and actually began working with the committee that year. So Oktoberfest itself began in 81. So I have hit all but one of the years of Oktoberfest. It's been a wonderful run.
0: I believe it. What sticks out to you about this event in particular?
1: I think the fact that we can bring together a large community of people to celebrate, to meet with one another, to share a day in the sun, and to really support the nonprofit organizations in our community. And we do it all in a family-friendly way. We're fortunate that we really have a great crowd with little or no incidents of any kind. So it's a wonderful experience.
0: One of my favorite images of our community has always come from this event. And I'll shout out the Appleton Post Crescent because they usually have this as their cover photo the day after the event. And it's that shot down College Avenue. And you just see the number of people who have gathered. What do you think about that image?
1: It's the money shot. Excuse me. It's really heartwarming and fulfilling to see so many people shoulder to shoulder enjoying each other and enjoying music and enjoying food. And that view, particularly down by the Paper Valley Hotel where it kind of dips and goes uphill,
0: yep,
1: you see hundreds of thousands of people. It's just amazing.
0: It is amazing. I have memories of this event growing up myself. We'd always stick to the craft fair mm-hmm. end of things. I would still be able to get my caramel apple and usually a tiger paw. Those
1: of
0: are
1: course.
0: My two go-tos.
1: Yeah.
0: And one of my mom's colleagues always ran a food stand as well, selling some really amazing chowder.
1: Mm-hmm.
0: And, you know, you have these connections. You see people. We'd usually run into people from church or from school. Just a special place to see folks.
1: It is. And through the years, I've watched wedding parties come out and celebrate.
0: Oh, that's fun.
1: I don't think anyone's gotten married in the event, but in some of the nearby churches. And certainly lots of classmates and friends that reconnect after time. And generations of people. You know, it's fun to see children who are both children and grandchildren out there with their parents, their grandparents, enjoying the day.
0: So. All right. Well, last month we highlighted part one of Oktoberfest weekend. We really gave you details on License to Cruise. And if you want more information on License to Cruise, which happens the Friday night of Oktoberfest weekend, visit their website, oktoberfestweekend.com. But today, Paul and I are really going to hammer home the Saturday events. And let's start with how early those festivities begin.
1: So we do our kickoff toast at 9 a.m. at Houdini Plaza. Every year we do a ceremonial keg tapping, sort of hearkening back to the traditions in Munich, Germany. And we have a Spaten beer, which is an import from Germany. And we'll tap the keg and we'll strike up the band. And we do a ceremonial kind of clinking of the glasses. We're joined typically by the mayors of all the surrounding communities for that event. And it's just it's a nice way to start off. Typically, we have a German band on stage, and they play some great old oompa music, and people jump in to do the polka and dance around a little bit. It's really a lot of fun.
0: Yeah, 9 a.m., though, and the crowds just continue to come and gather and grow from there.
1: In fact, on the East End, where the arts and crafts are, people often shop early, so they tend to have a crowd there between 8 and 8:30, but the whole event is geared up to really be underway and everybody in production at 9.
0: Yeah, talk a little bit about the vendors that are present. I'm sure they start arriving early on a Saturday as well.
1: Right, 5 a.m., they're out there setting up. And we actually stage some of the setting up so that we don't have too much traffic congestion in the process. But the arts and crafts folks are out there as early as they can be. All of the food vendors as well, many of those stands are built by hand, and they take a lot of time to get all the materials together and in place. Our goal is to have everything out of the way, all the vehicles off the avenue by about 8:30 or so, so that by 9 o'clock it's strictly pedestrian traffic.
0: Yeah. Let's talk about the food vendors for a moment, because many of those, if not all of them, connected to some nonprofit or some cause of any sort.
1: That's been our tradition from the very beginning. We want to bring out the nonprofit organizations to strut their stuff, to kind of introduce themselves to the community, make themselves available for information, certainly to raise some funds for the good work that they do through the year. So every single food booth out there is connected to a nonprofit in our community. Some are done by connecting with a local food truck through the Food Truck Association. We've seen increasing numbers of food trucks appear, but they are also benefiting those nonprofits. And then many nonprofits set up themselves and are recruiting tons of volunteers to make that happen.
0: Yeah, I mentioned some of my favorites, the Tiger Paws, a caramel apple. I also shout out to the Appleton Fire Department and their chili. I mean, legendary stuff.
1: Oh, yeah. The firehouse chili, you have to get there early, quite honestly.
0: Yeah.
1: Usually by 2 or 3 in the afternoon, they are sold out. And they sell it by the quart, of course, and as well by the serving. But they're huge. The Tiger Paw folks are welcome every year. Caramel corn and kettle corn is out there everywhere. We've got pizza, and we've got traditional fare, brats and burgers and hot dogs and all that sort of thing. But we have a lot of ethnic food out there as well, and it's just a great day.
0: You see so many different cultures represented. One of my favorite things about Oktoberfest. Listeners, if you've got a favorite booth, give them a shout-out. Text us today at 920-281-1150. One thing you'll want to note if heading out to Oktoberfest this year, you're cashless.
1: So we are and we aren't. All of the arts and crafts vendors typically can handle credit cards, but they also take cash. The food booths are pretty much the same. If you want to imbibe in alcoholic beverages that day, those are indeed cashless. So we sell the wristband and we sell the tickets for those drinks by using cashless systems. And we do that actually beginning on Friday night at License to Cruise. So you can purchase your tickets and your wristband for the weekend and make it a weekend package if you like. You don't have to wait in line quite so much on Saturday.
0: That's really helpful. Another helpful thing this year is that you don't have any specialty bars. And I actually can think of times where I've come up to one of the bars on College Avenue, requested a seltzer or a cider of some sort, because I'm personally not a beer drinker, and I've been told, oh, actually, you have to head down to the next one. So you go, okay, and you kind of weave your way through the crowd, and you get there. And this year, some great news. Everything is served at all bars.
1: That's correct.
0: Yeah.
1: We still have specialty beers at all of our bars. We have the seltzers. We have the alternatives, of course, and we have the beer. But all of our beers sell all of our brands throughout the day.
0: All right. Some great news there. and I'm sure still recruiting volunteers to work those areas.
1: We are. We're blessed. It takes over 900 volunteers to run Oktoberfest the day of, and it's a huge undertaking, as you might guess. We work really hard to prepare all of those volunteers for the work that they do. We certainly appreciate their commitment of time.

0: to be part of this stage. So we'll tell you about it as we highlight a mile of fun and Oktoberfest weekend in downtown Appleton, September 25th and 26th. 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We'll talk more about it right after this. It's WHBY.
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2: 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First Alert meteorologist Nolan Kane has rain in the forecast. Zach Morris will recap the day in sports. And former Green Bay Mayor Jim Schmidt will tell us why he wants that job back next year.
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0: 11:24 is the time on this Tuesday, Appleton's Oktoberfest weekend. Details coming your way as we are joined by Paul Schrode, who is part of that Oktoberfest planning committee, a really dedicated group of volunteers who have helped coordinate this event since the last event wrapped up, I'd imagine, Paul.
1: Absolutely. We start right away.
0: And one thing we always like to talk about, you know, the traditions and the music is such a huge part of Oktoberfest. And your team decided to bring a new genre of music to Oktoberfest this year. Tell us about it.
1: Well, absolutely. We listen to our audience, if you will. We get lots of feedback from folks. And for many years, people have been saying, country, country, country. So we are indeed bringing a country stage back to Oktoberfest this year. We have three bands scheduled, the 308s, Grand Union, and Nashville Pipeline. Outstanding bands and should be a lot of fun. And I think it's going to really generate a lot of enthusiasm from the crowd.
0: I'm so excited about this, and partly because this is the WHBY and the Score stage. So all of us here at WHBY and

0: My colleagues on the score, we get the joy of typically being part of announcing the bands or saying hello to the crowd, and we are really leveling up this year with this stage, and it's going to be on the corner of College Avenue and Morrison Street. I can't wait. And you've got the most amazing lineup of country bands that are bringing that country sound and all the hits that you love and familiar favorites, too, so this is going to be a fun one.
1: Well, we're so excited about it and so grateful to the partnerships that we have with radio stations. Each of our stages is sponsored by a radio station, and the on-air personality that joined us for the day, they're just terrific.
0: Yeah, we have a lot of fun, and we are looking forward to being down there with all of you. Got my cowboy boots ready. I'll tell you that, Paul.
1: Got to be ready for some boot scooting.
0: It's going to be really fun. And if you want the full music stage, again, we've got Glam Band performing, Kyle Megna and the Monsoons, the Love Monkeys, the Trash Pandas, the whole zoo. Everyone's here. so very fun. You can find that music details at Oktoberfestweekend.com. What else about this weekend is special to the planning team? And tell us just about why you put in the hours and hours and hours of planning here, Paul.
1: Well, it's really about building and bringing together community. You know, we're so fortunate in the Fox Valley to have wonderful resources, great nonprofit organizations that serve our community and the people of our community. It's an important way to bring that community together, to sort of celebrate the blessings that we have here in the Fox Valley. And it's really for the whole family. You know, our family fun area entertains kids and their families throughout the day. You know, the arts and crafts bring a special dimension to the event. It really harkens back, really from the very beginning that I got involved. I'm the one who brought arts and crafts in 1982
0: really?
1: To the event. And then, of course, the entertainment up and down the avenue and that range of food choices. I'm there all day. I'm there from 5 in the morning until we put the last piece of trash away at about 8:30 or 9 at night. And the food is outstanding, and without it, I probably would perish through the day.
0: Well, I'm glad that you find moments to eat, because that's usually the last thing organizers are doing. So I'm really glad that you're taking care of you. And I know it's always hard to get an official number when it comes to attendance, but what do you guesstimate gathers in the downtown area every year?
1: So on Friday night, we have guesstimated about 100 to 150,000 people.
0: Wow.
1: And on Saturday, about 250,000 people. And we actually have some semi-scientific ways to do that. You know, that photo we talked about earlier, we've actually counted heads. In a block, and then extrapolate that to the length. We have a mile that we cover on College Avenue, so it's not possible to really count every head, but we have a pretty good sense of it.
0: Yeah, I believe it, and it's always busy. You will always find someone you know, and it's always a great celebration of community. Again, don't forget, so many nonprofits, so many organizations benefit. A lot of those organizations, too, doing direct work in our tornado-impacted areas, right?
1: Yes.
0: With that in mind, if you're looking for a way to gather with others but give back, this is a great way to do
1: it. Giving back and also take a break. I mean, the stress of this disaster is going to be with us for a while. And it's important, again, to find ways to relax a little bit.
0: Well, we're getting close. Oktoberfest with, oh my goodness, so many, too many to count. Volunteers, organizations, Fox City's Chamber, of course, and committee members like Paul helping to make the magic happen. You can find details at Oktoberfestweekend.com. Parking, transportation details, license to cruise information, frequently asked questions. If we've missed anything today, they've got it covered for you.
1: Absolutely.
0: Paul, thank you so much for joining us today.
1: Thank you, Haley. It's been a pleasure.
0: All right. We'll pause here, and a little closer to the event, we will hear from the Chamber on all the details we may have missed but want to repeat once again before Oktoberfest weekend. We'll see you out there. Pausing here, though, and bringing you a little bit of the Midwest Garden. Here is Rob Zimmer. And after the break, we are checking in with an amazing event looking to say thank you, show gratitude, and bring community together. It's happening this weekend. We'll fill you in after this.
2: 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Here's Rob with today's tip.
3: All this week on In the Midwest Garden, we're celebrating the prairie, now in full bloom across the Midwest. Each day, I'm taking a look at a different prairie plant in celebration of their peak bloom season. Today's a Monardas, often known as bee balm. Wild bergamot is our native wild bee balm that blooms in a beautiful light lavender. A well-known prairie plant as well as a useful herb, wild bergamot features crown-like clusters of lavender blooms that are prized by hummingbirds, swallowtails, bumblebees, and just about every other pollinator. This is the parent plant of the many garden hybrid bee balms that are now available. Wild bergamot has a long bloom season, even longer if you keep it deadheaded in the garden. Scarlet bee balm is a large flowering bee balm featuring giant scarlet red flowers that may be 5 or 6 inches across. Scarlet bee balm is a beauty where it grows in the wild or in the garden. Scarlet bee balm may grow 3 to 6 feet tall. There are many garden hybrids available, such as Garden View Scarlet, Jacob Klein, and others. Because of its beautiful red color, it's prized in the garden as there aren't a lot of other red blooming native plants. This one is also prized by hummingbirds, hummingbird moths, as well as just about every butterfly species. Bradberry's bee balm. Bradberry's bee balm is a shorter variety of bee balm or bergamot that blooms much earlier in the season, often in June. Its flowers are a unique wine purple color, while its foliage is often awash in purple and maroon. Enjoy an August walk in the prairie and discover the varieties of bee balm in bloom now throughout the Midwest. I'll have more to come on prairie plants all this week on In the Midwest Garden.
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0: Welcome back. Focus Fox Valley with you on this Tuesday, the 18th of August. We are trying always to highlight community, to tell you about events, help you learn more about something. And when this event landed in my inbox, I think yesterday, it took me not a lot of time to reply and say, hey, can we highlight this on the show and get the word out? Because I think we are all looking for ways to give back to anyone impacted by the tornado, but also finding ways to say thank you to those who have stepped up in the biggest ways, in any way, truly. And this event looks to do just that. It's called Fox Valley Together, happening at Willie Beeman's Barn Grill. And we're getting the details today from Lindsay Dix, who is the executive director of New NARI, which is a nonprofit organization here in the Fox Cities, one of the sponsors for this event as well. Welcome to the show, Lindsay. Great to meet you.
1: Thanks for having me.
0: Yeah. So tell us how this event kind of coming together, as so many things have come together, where did this begin?
1: It kind of just started as an idea of, I was trying to think of ways of how our organization could give back. So NARI is the National Association of Remodeling Industry. So our members are a lot of general contractors, suppliers, vendors, all of which have been out in some way or another. We have members who have been out since the tornado hit every single day, volunteering their time, their tools, their resources, which is just amazing. And we've all seen the community come together. So it started as, what can we do? How can we help? And Samantha Blaine, who is the band manager of Daisy Roots, and I, I'm like, oh my gosh, we're going to do a benefit concert. And it came together in about 3 weeks, and we've just been, you know, putting things together. We've got bouncy houses and face painting. So all these pieces are still being added. But you said it. It is not only a way to say thank you to the community, to our members, to all of the people who have been out there helping these folks day after day after day, but also to raise funds. And so it came together with Menasha Youth Sports. So they're going to be a big recipient after losing their fields. And the kids haven't been able to play. So we've shifted. And so they're going to be a big part of this as well.
0: Wow. I do want to get to the order of events for this,
1: yes,
0: for this weekend,
1: yes,
0: August 21st, 22nd, 23rd. But I do want to ask a little more about your role in the remodeling world. Mm-hmm. And like you said, so many of these contractors and helpers in Menasha, in the Fox Crossing area, in Nina, what have they been sharing with you as they report day after day and are just helping these families?
1: Yeah, we've heard so many stories. I mean, people on our board as well are general contractors themselves, mm-hmm, so they've been out there hearing the stories and talking to the individuals, and they've really been on the front line with these efforts in the storm cleanup. So we've heard a lot of stories. We are going to have some folks there, whether they're volunteers, whether they're some of our member contractors. So if anybody wants to come and hear some of the stories and hear what they're up to, there will be people there for that as well.
0: That's great. And I can imagine in these situations, it's sometimes difficult to figure out where to begin,
1: mm-hmm,
0: where to begin.
1: Mm-hmm.
0: And that's where your members have kind of been helping to guide and support.
1: Yes, yes. We've had some that have gone and done their own thing. They've donated to different resources. They've been out there helping clean. So a lot of them are helping in their own way that we're not even aware of.
0: Wow, that's a remarkable.
1: It is.
0: And again, this makes sense. So again, gathering everyone you know, trying to figure out how we can help. I love that Menasha Youth Sports has been selected as one of the benefiters. Another support would be for that United Way Fox Cities Tornado Recovery Fund. We just had United Way on the show this morning. That fund is growing, and this is so important and critical. But 3 days of event, one day would be so impressive, mm-hmm, Lindsay. You're doing three. So where did things begin on the 21st?
1: So things begin, and I'll be honest, because we're mostly part of day three, that Sunday. That's what we came up with. And so when we approached Eric with Willie Beeman's, he had mentioned that this was already taking place Friday and Saturday. So that kind of just blew up from there in terms of this idea and how we can incorporate that all in. So it's been seamless, really, in terms of just the ideas and how everything is coming together. So I can't speak directly to all of the items happening Friday and Saturday, but There will be softball games, tournaments. There will be raffle baskets, donation opportunities, similar to what we're carrying through on Sunday.
0: Wow, that's amazing. So there is a softball tournament, and I actually just searched up the Willie Beeman's Facebook page, directed me right away to Menasha Youth Sports, and there is a, looks like a QR code and an email you can send to join in the raffle baskets. Mm-hmm. Or are teams being coordinated to play? Can your team just show up and play in the softball tournament? Do you know?
1: I don't know.
0: Okay.
1: I don't know.
0: All right. We'll find that out for you. Okay.
1: Again, this all came together so fast, and with the plan already for Friday and Saturday set up, we're kind of just piggybacking on that and helping our efforts with the first 2 days that are already taking place.
0: Okay. So big softball focus for Friday and Saturday. So let's take us to Sunday and where your organization and your coordination sort of kind of fits in here.
1: Yeah. So we've got upcoming country brand, Tailgate County. I don't know if you've ever heard of them. So they're going to be playing a good couple hours, followed by Daisy Roots, which is another classic rock country music band. Very fun. So they're both going to be playing music throughout the day. And again, we'll have bouncy houses. We've got face painters there from 1 to 4 for the kiddos. All of the fields will have yard games throughout Willie Beeman's property. Ladder toss, bean bags, all of the things, just so people can come out. You know, bring a chair, sit and listen to the band, play some games if you want, eat some food. It'll be a great day.
0: Amazing. Raffles are being assembled as well, a 50-50 raffle. What kind of things have you gathered or are you hoping to gather?
1: That's a good question. We're still in need of raffle baskets of any size. We'd love to see some bigger donations to draw the people in that people would be attracted to. Monetary donations and supplies. We're going to have everything available. So if you take a look at some of the needed lists of things that the community still needs, we're going to have locations for people to bring those items as well. Since we're focused now on the sports side, obviously kids with school supplies, backpacks, any of those items will all be accepting that day.
0: Fantastic. And is there any cover or registration
1: no,
0: to attend this
1: it's
0: event?
1: Free. Just show up.
0: Show up. Yeah. And my goodness, it just means so much, I think, to have a space for people to gather. I noticed that you've also tossed in here volunteer appreciation. Mm-hmm. Why was that important?
1: Again, selfishly for some of our own members of NARI who truly have been out there just devoting their days, their resources, their gas, their tools, all of these things. And aside from that, all the other members of the community, there's so many cool stories out there that people are talking about of how this neighbor has shown up, this neighbor, you know, even myself helping with my own cleanup with my family. We had people just stop that we didn't know, just got out and just started helping.
0: Yeah.
1: And it's so cool to see that.
0: I was talking with a friend late last week who was directly impacted, and she was saying, it's strange to not have people offering me food today.
1: Mm-hmm.
0: She had food every single day of the past 2.5 weeks, mm-hmm. and she said, I'm okay, mm-hmm. but it was today I didn't have someone coming up and offering me a hot plate of food, and just that support has meant a lot to people, too.
1: Mm-hmm. Yes, and it's going to keep going. I mean, this isn't going away anytime soon, so the help is going to be needed.
0: Yeah. Well, to circle back to your organization, we love highlighting nonprofits. What are the ways that our community personally can maybe support NARI? Let's pause here and we'll tell people more about volunteering for your organization and where help is needed as well as we highlight Box Valley Together and tornado recovery efforts. We'll pause and return right after this.
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5: This is PJ, and this is what happened in American history on August 18th throughout the years. In 1920, State Representative Harry T. Byrne cast the deciding vote in Tennessee's and thus America's ratification of the 19th Amendment to the Constitution, which prohibits the federal government in all states from denying the right to vote on the basis of sex. It legally guaranteed American women the right to vote. In 1956, you ain't knocking but a hound dog. Elvis Presley's Hound Dog and Don't Be Cruel reached number one on the charts, staying there for 11 weeks. And in 2020,
6: I work hard for those who didn't support me, as hard for them as I did for those who did vote for me.
5: Joe Biden is formally nominated as the Democratic Party's presidential candidate during the second night of their first ever virtual convention. Biden would go on to defeat Donald Trump that November and become the 46th president of the United States. To hear this segment again and our other segments celebrating America's 250, head on over to WHBY.com.

0: 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You can find details on Facebook. Just head to Willie Beeman's Bar and Grill's Facebook page or Northeast Wisconsin NARI, and that's where Lindsay Dix joins us from, executive director of this nonprofit organization. And we love highlighting nonprofits, so I do want to take a few moments to just talk about the work you do, which fits so naturally into the tornado recovery efforts right now, but year-round. How are you supporting those in the community?
1: That's a great question. Again, so many of our members, our current members, have been out there helping, and we're in the background trying to assist them as best we can. NARI is all about ethics. So it's ethics, it's professionalism, it is the top of the top. These members are fully vetted, and it's not just a pay-to-play. So people know when they come to NARI to find a contractor, they're getting really good ones, which is kind of cool. I don't think many people even understand that exists.
0: Yeah, and that's an amazing service, too, to just be able to call someone and get suggestions. Mm-hmm. You know, I think of the phrase, oh, I know a guy. But if you don't know a guy,
1: right.
0: You know, or a gal, right?
1: Yep.
0: Shout out to our women in contracting mm-hmm. as well. You know, sometimes that can be really frustrating and so overwhelming when you just don't know where to begin
1: exactly.
0: in the first place. You might just put it off. So is anyone able to utilize your organization?
1: Yes. Yep.
0: Yeah.
1: It's all residential. So we've got general contractors. We've got suppliers. We've got vendors that are all members and working together. We've got other, we'll say, service providers that are members to provide benefits to our actual members as well. So, it's a pretty cool organization. Again, if you don't know where to start with a remodel or building a home or who do you call, who do you go to, our organization is a really great resource.
0: You're helping me out. I got a basement I need to get done.
1: Give me a call.
0: Yeah. And Lindsay, too, if maybe you've been recommended a couple of names, are you able to contact your organization to just vet those and
1: mm-hmm.
0: say, hey, we've been recommended this organization or this person, what do you know?
1: Absolutely.
0: Oh, wow, that's fantastic. And if any contractors are listening and going, hey, I want to be on that list,
1: mm-hmm.
0: are you also looking for them to join your
1: We are. Membership is open. It's a simple application that we review and approve, and we hold member meetings every month. We have actually a clay shoot coming up just this Thursday as a fundraiser. We have a golf outing. We do a lot of fun things.
0: Yeah, I would imagine you also probably are partnering within the real estate world. Do you work with a lot of real estate agents and such to help get the word out
1: mm-hmm.
0: about contractors and such?
1: Yep.
0: Fantastic.
1: Yeah.
0: Doing so much. Where can we direct our listeners to learn more about your organization?
1: NewNARI.org is our website. Otherwise, our Facebook is Northeast Wisconsin NARI.
0: Perfect. We can send that your way. Just text in at 920-281-1150. But of course, we really hope you come to Willie Beeman's this weekend, Sunday in particular, starting at noon, a community event, free to attend, live music, food and beverage, donation opportunities, anything we've missed here, Lindsay.
1: I don't think so. It's going to be a lot of fun, so we hope to see you all there.
0: All right. Well, thank you for sharing about it and for all the connections that you've helped make to those who are directly impacted
1: yes.
0: by so much.
1: Thanks for having me and promoting it.
0: Thank you. All right. With that, we'll pause here, and I'll let you know what we're working on for a Wednesday edition of Focus Fox Valley.
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11:54 is the time. Still to come, a little more in the midday. And I know we are going to check in with former Green Bay mayor and current candidate for mayor, Jim Schmidt, joining our program in the next hour with host Zach Morris, Jonathan Krause. I will be popping in myself, and we're looking forward to that conversation and learning more about the announcement made just yesterday from former Green Bay Mayor Jim Schmidt and current candidate. I'm sure lots to say there. I'm curious to what he has to say. We'll have that coming up again with a little more in the midday. Tomorrow, we've got our friend Chef Jeff returning to Focus Fox Valley with Fox Valley Technical College's Culinary Arts Program. And if you've got a question for Chef Jeff, maybe something's been bugging you. You know, I'll tell you what. We have in our break room right now, a giant cucumber. I thought it was a zucchini. That's how big this cucumber was. And maybe you've got a lot of cucumbers. Maybe Chef Jeff has a recipe for that. Maybe you have an abundance of something in your gardens, or you found something on sale. You know, all those questions welcome. Making the most out of your produce and your products. Call in, text in. Chef Jeff is here for you on your Wednesday. That starts off our 10 o'clock hour. Then we're continuing Women Who Wow Us. This amazing series is brought to you by our friends at Care Patrol of the Fox Cities and Green Bay. And tomorrow, Betsy joins us. And Betsy is a mom. Betsy's an entrepreneur, she's a salon owner, and she's a nonprofit founder. And the care that she provides, the compassion she provides, and the moments that she helps curate in regards to looking in the mirror after going through a really hard time in hair loss, whether that be through cancer treatments or perhaps alopecia, she's able to help people, help women feel beautiful, maybe reclaim part of themselves again, helping in a journey that sometimes was not expected, never expected. And the compassion and care that Betsy provides, it's just a true reason why she was chosen as one of our Women Who Wow Us. And Peaceful Purpose, the nonprofit that she provides, does incredible work in providing those complimentary wigs or head shavings, and just in general support to women and children as well who are facing medical hair loss. So she writes, it's part of her life that means more than she can put into words, but we're hoping she can form some of those for all of you to hear tomorrow. And I can't wait to connect with her on so many things. So Betsy, again, joining us tomorrow as part of our Women Who Wow Us series. I sure hope you stay for that chapter of Women Who Wow Us tomorrow. And then we're going to wrap up the show with Samaritan Counseling. And they do so much in supporting the mental health journeys for so many. And for anyone impacted by the tornado, processing all of that, you know, trying to figure out where to go next, it's a heavy thing to carry. And Samaritan has been and will continue to offer support for anyone who is processing just the events that happened. And however you're processing it, Samaritan can be there for you. So we'll hear more about their efforts and some of the free resources they are also providing to anybody who needs it. And we'll fill you in on all of those on a Wednesday edition of Focus Fox Valley. It's going to be a great show. And I'm so glad that you might consider tuning in. Share with a friend. You know, pass it along. Focus Fox Valley exists to help you learn more. And as always, if you've got a question about something, if there's a topic you want to learn more about, or if you just want to say hello, text in. The number always open for you at 920-281-1150. I'm Haley Tenpass. Thank you for being part of the show today. And if you're able to, please make it a lovely day. Bye-bye. Something

0: 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Celebrate 250 years of American independence, one day at a time. Thanks to Fleet Farm, Sturdivant & Associates, Nina and WHBY.
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2: 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Curiel will score, and the Brewers take a 2-1 lead. Bowers is 3-for-3 against Tarik Skubal. Ashby's 2-0 pitch. Ground ball to second, double play ball. Ornelas goes to second for one. 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
5: Time Trade Operations Center says a projectile hit a ship trying to exit the strait. The U.S. and Iran, meantime, continue to battle for control over the critical shipping waterway. ABC's Karen Travers has more.
6: Every time the president has brought this up, Iran has pushed back very strongly. This has been the sticking point going back to June when they tried to reach that deal to reopen the strait, and they continue to haggle over this. We heard a very forceful response from the Iranians just about the state of negotiations. They say the Strait of Hormuz will not open until the U.S. blockade is lifted, until the frozen assets are released, until they're able to sell oil again, and also they say until the threats and military options are off the table.
5: President Trump now claiming the strait is under U.S. territory and vowing to target Oman, a U.S. ally, for negotiating with Iran on passage for ships. Ukrainian forces striking deep inside Russia, launching more than 600 drones across Moscow overnight. ABC's Lama Hassan says Russia delivering a counterattack.
7: Russia launching a wave of attacks, hitting Kharkiv, killing at least 10 people. We heard from President Zelensky. He said that they will definitely respond. He called it a brutal attack. So I think it's fair to say that these tit-for-tat attacks that we've been seeing recently, they are looking like they will continue.
5: Parts of the Midwest inundated with a week of torrential rain and flooding, bracing for more. Indiana floodwaters starting to recede and crews still assessing the damage. Here's ABC's Ginger Z.
8: Rivers are still swollen, not just in West Virginia, but also Indiana. It's been an awful week. And in Ripley, West Virginia, it was up to 9 inches of rain, filling backyards, covering roads, forcing water rescues. They're going to get more rain in Indiana on Wednesday night, but they have one dry day today to get ahead.
5: Severe heat is a concern in western states, along with parts of the South and Southwest. 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
5: In Philadelphia, police are searching for a masked suspect whom investigators say has been terrorizing women. ABC's Chad Pradelli has more from Philly.
12: The masked man chasing a victim outside of City Hall Wednesday just after 5 a.m. The woman was jogging when the man approached.
13: It's pretty disturbing.
12: Kate Egan says the same man terrorized one of her coworkers at La Colombe that morning. A security guard at the coffee shop intervened.
13: It's really unsettling just trying to get to work and having a kid like this running around like actively terrorizing women.
12: Investigators say at one point he simulated that he may have a weapon.
5: In Massachusetts, defense attorneys are presenting their case in the Lindsay Clancy trial. The mother, who is on trial for killing her three young children, says she was suffering from postpartum psychosis. Her attorneys arguing she did not get the proper medical treatment. Her former mother-in-law testifying today.
14: Prosecutors appear to be kind of losing ground. We're hearing these text messages between Lindsay Clancy and her former mother-in-law where they're struggling with what to do about these medications, which Clancy's blaming for worsening her symptoms. Some of the messages, I'm not okay, I'm terrified of taking the meds tonight. I was never ever this depressed. It was brought on by the medication. But that's exactly the point that defense lawyers have been hammering at, and prosecutors, for whatever reason, are eliciting it with their questions.
5: ABC's Peter Haralambos. Bill Rasmussen, the co-founder of ESPN, has died. Historian Mike Soltis says the 93-year-old died at his Florida home. Michelle Franzen, ABC News.
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16: Good afternoon. It's a mostly cloudy 78 degrees at 12:05. I'm Landon Moore. Menasha residents in the hardest hit neighborhoods worry about what will be rebuilt there following last month's tornado. The city has released a draft of a disaster recovery plan, but it does not directly address future redevelopment. Neil Green wants his neighborhood to remain full of single family homes.
17: These empty properties may be built up with Habitat for Humanity houses, where I respect their mission and what they do for our community. I think that number needs to be limited in their ability to rebuild in our city. My other concern is for multifamily properties that are going to be built on properties that were once single family homes. I think our best bet for that is to lock in properties for what they were previously zoned at.
16: Menasha Common Council member Rosita Eisenach thinks the city should adopt an R1 zoning ordinance protecting residential neighborhoods.
18: I believe we need to have a conversation about putting reasonable protections in place so that our established R1 neighborhoods remain residential neighborhoods, not neighborhoods that can gradually be transformed through zoning changes and high-density development.
16: Mayor Austin Hammond says a finalized disaster recovery plan will be presented to the council next month. Appleton police are warning of a rash of car thefts and break-ins this summer. Officers have investigated 28 thefts from vehicles, 15 vehicles being rummaged through, and 11 cars being stolen, all in neighborhoods on the north side of the city. Similar incidents have been reported in surrounding communities as well this summer. Police are reminding residents to keep their vehicles locked, to not keep their keys in their cars, and to remove all valuables from vehicles. You can find a heat map of the thefts on our website, whby.com. The city of Neenah finds a new use for a contaminated property along South Commercial Street. Community Development Director Kelly Nyforth says Cranky Pat's Pizza will use the lot at 110 West Cecil Street for a parking lot.
19: There was litigation that we were waiting on, and then the DNR did transfer the property to the CDA. So we are in a position now where we can enter into a parking lot lease agreement.
16: The lot used to be the site of Donaldson's Dry Cleaning. Cranky Pat's will pay the city $1 a year for 10 years to lease the property and will cover the cost of putting in the new parking lot. The Oshkosh Area School District will host an informational meeting tonight on its new Southside Middle School. The new school will be built on the site of the former Shapiro STEM Academy. It will replace South Park and Perry Tibbler Middle Schools and will also take a portion of Traeger as well. Construction is already underway. Tonight's information session starts at 5:30 at the Alberta Kimball Auditorium. A post-primary poll is out in the campaign for Wisconsin governor. Reporter Bob Haig has the results.
20: The bipartisan Badger Battleground poll commissioned by Platform Communications finds Milwaukee County Executive David Crowley with a narrow early lead over Congressman Tom Tiffany. The survey of 500 likely voters conducted through live interviews using landlines and cell phones on August 12th and 13th, immediately after the partisan primaries. Crowley leads Tiffany 48-44% statewide, with Tiffany slightly more defined. The Northern Wisconsin Republican is seen as favorable by 38% of voters, unfavorable by 43%. The Milwaukee Democrat, viewed favorably by 43% of voters, unfavorably by 26%, with 31% not yet knowing enough to form an opinion. Bob Haig, Wisconsin Radio Network.
16: An April 19th trial date is set for a Green Bay woman accused of killing her fiancé. Tanya Piontek is charged in Brown County Court with first-degree intentional homicide. Piontek allegedly stabbed the 41-year-old man to death back in April. She faces life in prison if convicted. An electrical wire project in Door County may result in the loss of some rare snakes. The State Department of Natural Resources says installation of new power poles along Wycliffe Road could kill rare eastern ribbon snakes. The DNR says the loss will not be significant enough to threaten the recovery of the ribbon snake population. The species is not threatened, but is rare in Wisconsin. WHBY News Time is 12:09. News is brought to you by Les Dunford.
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1: Today's a little bit more humid with sun and clouds this afternoon. Also, scattered thunderstorms. One or two could be strong under a level one marginal risk. So, some small hail and gusty winds are the primary threats, as well as some heavy rain tonight. Less humid with lows in the 50s. From the WBAY First Alert Weather Center, I'm meteorologist Nolan Kane.
2: Current conditions from the Myron Construction Studio of WHBY in Appleton, probably cloudy and 80 in Oshkosh, sunny and 80, and that's the same in Green Bay. And for our Hurling Clark Law Firm traffic report, nothing to mention in Oshkosh, Appleton, and Green Bay. 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
3: Jim Chesko with Your Money Now. A retail giant is gearing up to enter a huge new market. The Wall Street Journal reports that Costco is planning the limited rollout to its members of Costco-branded Medicare plans. It's doing so via a partnership with Scan Group, a nonprofit insurer. The parent company of popular boat brands, including Boston Whaler and Sea Ray, is hoping new technologies like autonomous docking and recurring revenue streams like its Freedom Boat Club membership will offset stalling sales of new boats. Appearing on CNBC, Brunswick CEO David Foulkes said that while premium boat sales are staying afloat, value options are lagging. Energy Secretary Chris Wright says Washington will announce steps within days to help refiners boost fuel output as President Trump seeks to rein in stubbornly high gasoline prices. AAA says the national average sits today at $4.06 a gallon. Stocks are in the red today. The Dow Industrial's down nearly 100 points. The tech-heavy NASDAQ sliding 1%. That's Your Money Now.
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2: The Dow Jones down 73, the S&P 500 down 39, and the NASDAQ 100 down 451, with oil up 61 cents to $85.11 per barrel.
0: Now, the latest WHBY sports from the Myron Construction Sports Desk.
2: PJ joins us for sports, and it's been an interesting time for the Green Bay Packers. Had the preseason game, a quarterback was released, and it was maybe what some people didn't see right away, that they cut their rookie pretty early through training camp.
9: Yeah, they decide, well, we're going to move on with a new competition here and do things the way. I mean, from the game, you had McCord in, and you got Tyrod Taylor, so he looks like, okay, they got that. But, you know, we'll see what they do here from here on out. Apparently they're not seeing the things they wanted to see or whatnot. I don't know, developing on here.
2: I think what they saw from Kyren Drones, they saw in camp that, okay, Kyle McCord's got it figured out a little bit ahead of him, and they saw that. And then just how he reacted in game motion and being able to move the drive. I mean, the fact that they were able to move down the field pretty quickly, get the field goal before halftime, and had some moments where he looked like he could handle himself. That's what Green Bay saw. And it's interesting. You're not trying to keep a quarterback to have a spot on the active roster for your third. It's more of who can we keep that we know no one else would want and bring him back on the practice squad.
9: Yeah, and maybe that's what it is. Maybe, okay, well, we didn't see there. Maybe no one else saw a whole lot there. And then you could bring him back, you know, to get him on that practice squad. Because, you know, Tyrod Taylor, you most likely, even though he kind of looked a little shaky in that preseason game, you got to think, okay, he is going to be your backup season veteran and all that. Then with McCord, it's like, you know, if he's going to, they'll try to get him on the practice squad again or not. So those decisions are certain to be made here as we're getting late now in camp.
2: Well, it's a good sign that the fact that tight end Tucker Kraft has returned from injury, and same with Brandon Jacobs today. Mm-hmm. It's starting to look a little bit closer to what your starting lineup will be, but Aaron Banks continues to be an issue on the offensive line, still out with a knee issue. And the longer he's out, would Green Bay even consider starting a different guard, or is it more they just spent so much in Banks where you have to stick with them no matter what?
9: At this point, I don't know, because, yeah, the Banks, the statement was a little telling where he's like, ah, I got tendonitis in the knee and whatnot, and it's like, oh, well, that's not going to be going away. That's something you're always going to have. So he's dealing with that now. At this point, yeah, the different combinations that they tried, and we know the Packers, they like their guard and tackles, and we want you to play everything, even center. So, yeah, right now with Banks, it's, well, can you really depend on it right now? And that's, I think, why they're trying to different combinations out on that offensive line.
2: Early returns on the rookie Jagger Burton makes people think maybe this could be a platoon, because it was nice to see when Green Bay went a little active in free agency and brought Aaron Banks from the San Francisco 49ers. Yeah. It was a great blocker for them.
9: Yeah.
2: But this is what happens in free agency. Sometimes the player just gets injured, doesn't play the same. Granted, it was a little bit easier when you're playing with Trent Williams, a left tackle with him. And that's where I think maybe some of his success also helped with, and having Rashid Walker and now going with Jordan Morgan. But maybe you're going to have multiple linemen because there's going to be injuries.
9: Yeah, and I don't blame the team for signing Banks, because at the time, you know, he was one of the highest rated guards in that free agent class. He was, and you wanted a steady presence out there on the field, because again, you were going through all kinds of things at the time. But yeah, now 2 years in, it's looking a little shaky. And yeah, I think Jagger Burton, I think that's the reason why they drafted him, because they're like, okay, he can play center, but we think we can shift him over here too, in case, you know, something's going on with Banks. So, and it sounds like it is going to be something with him. So that's why, you know, they may as well keep Burton floating around and try him out at camp. This is the best time to see if he can make that.
2: Just prime example where all these linemen will tend to rearrange. I think Morgan has played every position but center. And then you had Sean Ryan, who was a starting guard, now is your center. Yeah. Hey, like a center.
9: Yeah. I mean, that's the thing. They always seem to move him around, and that's, you know, what they want is flexibility and see what they can get out of you.
2: So with today being the last open training camp before their next preseason game, as there'll be nothing for tomorrow and Thursday as they'll head off to the Denver Broncos, still will have time because there's that joint practice coming up next week, and I'm sure the fans will be anticipating that, because that's the closest we'll probably get to action with number ones before the end of the preseason.
9: Yeah, and I think Coach LaFleur, our LaFleur, said when he goes against his brother LaFleur at that Arizona practice that that's probably where you're going to see most of the starters play, in that joint practice next Wednesday, and don't expect too many of them to play in that final preseason game because the joint practice is going on. Matt LaFleur did say this morning Jordan Love is going to play in Denver. So he said the plan is for Jordan Love to play Denver coming up Friday night. So he's going to get him in that. Then I'm guessing the joint practice against Arizona, and most likely not going to see him at that game, preseason game at Lambeau.
2: Be interesting. Maybe they're trying to make sure they get to a hot start this year. Maybe not like waiting after two weeks to see if the offense finally figures it out.
9: Now, again, he didn't say he's going to play a half. Could be another series again. It could be just one series, maybe the first quarter if you're going extended, but the plan is for LaFleur to play coming up on Friday.
2: I would think even two drives would be huge.
9: For that, just to get some continuity, for Love.
2: We'll see if they stick with the game plan.
9: Exactly.
2: BJ will be back in the next half hour to talk about Milwaukee Brewers baseball on More in the Midday.
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11: 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First Alert meteorologist Nolan Kane has rain in the forecast. Zach Morris will recap the day in sports, and former Green Bay Mayor Jim Schmidt will tell us why he wants that job back next year.
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0: the phone lines as we have our guest, former Green Bay mayor and now candidate for that same position, Jim Schmidt. Good afternoon, Jim.
1: Hi, Zach. How are you?
0: Doing pretty well. I guess my first question to you is what made you want to get back into this race, into the position?
1: Yeah, right. So I left office in 2019 and really never left the community or my interest in the community. I took a job at the new community shelter, a homeless shelter we have here in Green Bay. I teach at our local college. I had a radio show, podcast, still have that. And I don't know, I just never lost touch with the community. And the more you get to be with people and hear their needs and some of their concerns they have going forward, you know, I've got the energy and I've got the experience, obviously, and the vision to take us forward. And there was people who asked, but the decision was mine and my wife's. And, yeah, we're in, and I really want to get back at it and get the city moving in the right direction.
2: Hey, Jim, Jonathan Krause here. Quick question. Where do you see the current administration going wrong then at City Hall?
1: Oh, there's a number of things, right? The homeless population in and of itself, and I'm very familiar with that, you know, just in the last 6 years, you know, we've gone from, you know, 31 to 179, you know, just homeless people on our streets through that point-in-time count, which is an organized count that's done every July and December. The chronic homelessness is doubled. So, there's a lot of meetings going on. I'll give them credit for that, but the numbers are going the wrong way. So that has to be addressed. I mean, that's, look, I don't think I have one top priority, but that is on my list of, you know, three, four things that we've got to tackle day one.
3: Jim, Haley Tenpass here. Good morning to you, and thanks for joining us. You know, you've been asked in years past if you were going to run again. I look back to September of 2022. Of course, you made that decision earlier in 2019 as well. Why now, and why jump back after so much time has passed and after you have said no in prior questioning?
1: Right. Like a couple things. One is, you know, politicians need to give an opportunity to other people, right? So that was part of it. The other part was I was 16 years I was in there. Now, I'll be honest with you, I needed a break, too. Had some other offers in other states, some board things, but I just ended up, like I said, at the homeless shelter and teaching. And I just never lost that love for Green Bay. And as things progressed and I saw things going in a direction that I think could be better, I mean, you can talk about anything you want, home ownership, taxes, development, commercial development, downtown development. And I thought, wait a minute, I can do this. People said, Jim, you can do this. So that's why I decided at this time to jump back in.
2: You were always a big proponent for downtown redevelopment. Are you happy with how things have turned out, especially along the Fox River Corridor and the focus on high-density housing in that area?
1: Yeah. You know, it's okay. I think it could be much better. You know, we have some plans to engage even a little bit more along our waterfront, and there's some other commercial corridors that could use not just residential living, but they could really use some more, you know, commercial development. We've lost a number of restaurants in our downtown, right? You know, Chef Fusions and 101 Club and Captain's Walk. And these are good places, little higher end, that are gone. And they're gone because not because of the taxes that could have a little bit to do with it or the utilities. They're gone because there's not enough customers. So, you know, we just want to focus on getting more activity. And activity, you know, it can be in apartments, you're right, but it also can be in activities. I mean, you look at, you know, other communities that are much smaller than we are, and they seem to do a little bit more to bring community together. And the downtown has definitely got to be a focal point. And I think we've throttled back a little bit on that, and I'm going to elevate that again.
0: Talking with former Green Bay mayor and now candidate for mayor, Jim Schmidt. And Jim, from what people you talk to people, obviously you mentioned your radio show you had and just getting back into this race. What's the number one thing or complaint you hear from voters?
1: I think the number one complaint, and it's not a specific issue, it's like, look, I don't feel like

0: who we used to be. I don't feel like we're as proud of the community as we should be. I don't feel, this is them saying, you know, I think we could be doing better. And we can be doing better. I mean, you look at, you know, education, which I don't oversee education, but I plan to be a great partner with them. You know, look at our test scores and the number of kids we have that go on to higher education is in the 50%. That's crazy. I mean, that should be 100%. And there's just things that we have to have a better, I'm going to call it a better attitude, but just a more confidence in, you know, I love this place. This is where I want to stay. I don't even want to think about moving. And I don't know that everyone feels that way. And my job is to get them to feel as good as I do about Green Bay.
1: One challenge you might face if elected is just trust in local elections, given what happened in the city clerk's office the last couple of times around. How do you plan to restore that faith with voters?
0: Well, I think, look, there was definitely some fault of human error, but there's also a little bit of fault on the city's part. And they haven't kept up with technology. That should have never, ever happened. And, you know, we passed on some of the software they're using there, stuff I put in. And there's been upgrades along the way like there is with any type of software. So, yeah, I'm not making excuses. And you're right that and I'm not defending the clerk, but I just think the city could have been better with a technology standpoint. And you're right. We have got to give people confidence in our elections. Have to. And look for ways to get people to get out to vote, because even our voter turnout is dismal in some of these primary elections. And we've just got to give people more reasons to get out and give them the assurance, like you said, that it's very, very accurate and very, very confidential and very accountable.
2: Jim,
0: we can do that.
2: Jim, comment, of course, coming from all sorts of corners of Green Bay, but I do have a statement from current Mayor Eric Genrich posted yesterday on Twitter or X, saying in part, quote, "Our community isn't interested in returning to a time of mayor council dysfunction and disinvestment in critical services and functions," end quote. Curious to your response on that and perhaps the Jim Schmidt of 2026.
0: Yeah, I was surprised by that. I mean, I know Eric, you know, actually supported him. I was surprised by that. And we're not going backwards. I mean, this isn't about the history. I mean, this is about making things better in Green Bay. As I said yesterday in my announcement, it is about the future. You know, he can say what he wants, right? He's entitled to his opinion. As they say, he's not entitled, you know, to his own facts. And when I was mayor, we strongly funded the police, and we spent a lot of investment in the city. So not sure why he, you know, went unhinged on yesterday, because I talked to him last week and everything seemed fine. So whatever. I know what I'm doing. I know what the future is about. I know what people want. I've had a series of focus groups. I've met with community leaders. This is the right time for me to get back in, and the right time for me to be the mayor.
3: Jim, thank you for your time, and good luck for your campaign, as spring will be here before we know it.
0: I know, right? 33 weeks from today. All right. Thank you.
2: Thanks, Jim.
3: And that is former Green Bay Mayor Jim Schmidt, also now running for mayor. So it's going to be an interesting election season. We still have to get through November before we get to the spring election.
1: I wish we had 30 more seconds to ask him why now, 33 weeks away.
2: I will note, if you want more information, that will be available at schmidt4mayor.com. That's Schmidt with the number 4, mayor.com.
4: And President Trump in a post claims the way is part of a U.S. territory and is threatening to strike Oman if the U.S. ally continues talks with Iran on a separate deal to control the strait. ABC News contributor and former defense official Mick Mulroy says attacking Oman would damage U.S. leadership in the Gulf.
5: I think the concern is that Oman could sign an agreement with Iran that validates Iran's claim over the strait in the first place. And that's just simply not the case. It's an international waterway, and it needs to remain that, both from the U.S. perspective, but also perspective of every country in the world.
4: Pennsylvania's attorney general announced the alleged leader of a cocaine trafficking ring involving Penn State University students and two student fraternities surrendered earlier this morning. 13 other suspects are also charged in the case. Severe storms looming for parts of the Midwest, already dealing with days of torrential rain and flooding. This is ABC News.
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7: Good afternoon. It's a mostly cloudy 78 degrees at 12:31. I'm Landon Moore. Those living in some of the hardest hit neighborhoods in Menasha have concerns about potential redevelopment in their neighborhoods. The city has released a draft of a disaster recovery plan, but it does not directly address future redevelopment. Brody Spilkey doesn't want single family homes replaced by high density housing projects.
8: As decisions are made about rebuilding and the future development, I hope our community will carefully consider the character and the long term needs of the neighborhood. I believe there is a place for growth, but I do not want this neighborhood to lose its identity and become filled with the large concentrations of multifamily homes and apartment developments that can change the nature of our community.
7: Menasha Common Council member Rosita Eisenach says the city should make it clear that areas with single-family homes will be protected.
9: I would like us to look at creating an ordinance that would protect the existing R1 zoning designated for long-term, with the commitment that these areas cannot simply be rezoned into higher-density residential uses for a set period of time, potentially 10 to 20 years.
7: Mayor Austin Hammond says a finalized disaster recovery plan will be presented to the council next month. Time is running out to apply for financial assistance for damage from spring floods in Wisconsin. Wisconsin Emergency Management spokesperson Katie Rusinellis stresses the August 31st deadline is only for April flooding.
10: It's when your application is due, and it will still be processed and handled by FEMA or the Small Business Administration.
7: Officials from either organization will look over your application and may send someone to inspect any damage if it hasn't been repaired already. If that's the case, make sure you have receipts to show what work was done. You can apply online at disasterassistance.gov. The city of Green Bay is working to repair a West Side fire station. The city is looking to spend more than $50,000 for repairs to Fire Station 3 on Shawano Avenue. The station has been out of commission since June 24th, when flooding caused extensive damage. Personnel and equipment from that station were reassigned to other firehouses around the city. The Green Bay Common Council will take up the funding matter tonight. A task force recommends against the merger of two Green Bay museums. In a summary report, members say the Neville Public Museum and the Children's Museum of Green Bay should continue to operate separately and should focus on their own goals and priorities. The task force, which was organized by the Greater Green Bay Community Foundation at the request of Brown County Executive Troy Streckenbach, specifically looked at whether the Children's Museum could relocate to the Neville. President and CEO Dennis Buehler says that is not feasible.
11: I have to look at how would you mesh operating structures, what would the costs look like, can it physically, even feasibly fit within that structure. There are a lot of different layers to that. And at the end of the day, we determine with all those different data points, it will take to be the time and energy it would take to invest in that. Would they really yield the benefit of a collaborative environment? And we just couldn't see the benefit would be yielded there.
7: Brown County officials have not commented on the task force's recommendation. The city of Neenah has removed a collection of Native American artifacts from City Hall. The collection was returned to the Neenah Historical Society, which had loaned them to the city for placement in the new City Hall in 1979. The Historical Society says many of the items may be repatriated to the Menominee, Ho-Chunk, and Fox tribes under federal law. Governor Tony Evers highlights the need to invest in local libraries. During a stop at the New London Public Library on Monday, Evers said those facilities offer more than just books.
12: It's becoming really important for us as a state to recognize that libraries do more than just hand out books, and they do all sorts of other things, and this is a good example of that.
7: The New London Library recently received nearly $4 million from the state's Flexible Facilities Program to expand its space and services. And an Oneida man accused of starving his teenage daughter is competent to stand trial. Doctors believe Walter Goodman III is able to assist in his own defense against charges of chronic neglect of a child with a consequence of great bodily harm in Outagamie County courts. Goodman is one of four people living in a home that failed to provide food to a 14-year-old girl who weighed just 35 pounds when found in August of last year. His defense disagrees with the finding and has been granted another round of psychological testing. The results will be reported on October 30th. News time is 12:36. I'm Landon Moore, WHBY News.
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3: 12:37, we are now joined by meteorologist Nolan Kane from First Alert Weather. And Nolan, today could be hit or miss with these scattered showers later and thunderstorms?
16: Yep, if they can form later today, there is a chance, especially south of the Green Bay area, that a couple of those could be on the stronger side. There's a level 1 marginal risk out for the Appleton area and a level 2 slight risk south of Fond du Lac.
3: So, of course, my wife and I pick a great day to go to a baseball game in the Fox Cities later tonight, but there's still that possibility that it can form and fall apart, so I guess I'm going to hope that it doesn't form too much.
16: Yes, for the most part, if you're north of Green Bay, the thunderstorms that we're going to be seeing there are likely going to be non-severe. But if you're in the Fox Valley tonight, high winds and some isolated large hail would be the primary threats, as well as some heavy rain. And speaking of the rain, we really do need it.
3: Yes, the drought conditions are starting where everyone notices. You can look at your lawn and notice, you know, it's no longer green. And just thinking about when we had heavy rain, it's just been so long.
16: And the heavy rain all at once is actually not the best thing we need. When you have ground this dry, it tends to run off and not absorb as much. So you need to have it in light bursts. These heavier rains, now, there's not a flash flooding concern. It may produce some standing water on some roads.
3: And then if we so happen to have not much rain, we're not looking to maybe the weekend?
16: If the weekend, we are looking at some more rainfall that's going to be on the way. That's with another rise in the humidity. So we are looking at some more rain on the way there. Totals, not really confident on the model runs just yet on that one. But looks to be probably about the same.
3: So if we can get any rain, basically, for the plants and lawns and everything else, it would be much appreciated.
16: Very much so. We are looking at most areas in the Fox Valley that receive rain picking up between a quarter inch and a half inch. Now, if you get a downpour, a quick 1 inch could be coming down there. The Northwoods, still in that moderate drought, may get near zero.
3: All right, Nolan, again, what to expect for today and for the next couple of days?
16: So for this afternoon, we have that level 1 marginal risk extending from Sturgeon Bay down to Lakeshore, including the Fox Valley, level 2 slight risk south of the Fond du Lac area. That came out at around 12:15 this afternoon, so this is a roughly new update from the Storm Prediction Center. High winds, large hail would be the primary threats, as well as some heavy rain. Tornado threat near zero. Once we get through tonight into tomorrow, we're back to some quieter conditions and much less humidity.
3: Oh, thank you, Nolan, and we'll talk to you later.
16: All right, we'll see you then.
3: And that is meteorologist Nolan Kane from First Alert Weather, WBAY. Always download the First Alert Weather app just to see what are the chances for rain. If you happen to be heading out to the Timber Rattlers tonight, a chance to see, okay, maybe I don't need the umbrella. It's always best to bring one. In Appleton, current condition right now from the Myron Construction Studio of WHBY, we have partly cloudy and 80. In Oshkosh, it is sunny and 80. And in Green Bay, sunny and 79. And for our Hurling Clark Law Firm traffic report, again, nothing to mention in Appleton, Green Bay, and Oshkosh. We'll have sports at PJ up in 60 seconds.
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3: Well, PJ, the Milwaukee Brewers were idle, and their lead drops a half game. It's only because the Cubs played against the Chicago White Sox, won in extra innings.
20: Yeah.
3: But you're going to get these days.
20: Yeah, it's all right. Yeah, a spirited crowd at Wrigley, too, if you saw the bleacher fight. White Sox and Cubs going at it. And I mean, the game itself, it was pretty exciting. I mean, for baseball, it was good. You know, the White Sox went up late, and then, yeah, Pete Crow Armstrong with a walk-off to win it. So, 4.5 game lead now, and, you know, still good shape for the Brewers as they start this home series, this 5-game homestand, starting with the Mariners tonight.
3: On the side note, with the Chicago White Sox now leading their division and actually having a decent year,
20: yeah,
3: this rivalry, because the last time they played each other, they were great games already. It's nice to see when that Chicago rivalry is worth watching, because we're not going to get that with New York, with the Mets and
20: no.
3: the Yankees.
20: Yeah, exactly. So it's nice that he can't even get it with the L.A. Angels and you know, the Dodgers anymore. So, yeah, if there's a big series with the big two teams, that's good. And, you know, White Sox could turn it on, and maybe they take two from the Cubs here and help the Brewers out, help maintain that lead. So that's the other thing. Yeah, the Cubs coming off that St. Louis series, and they got another rival right up back-to-back. So, I mean, it is positive for the Brewers.
3: So for Milwaukee, they'll be playing a team they obviously don't play a lot for
20: yeah.
3: the American League and
20: yep.
3: the Seattle Mariners. And they've been a team that have been on the verge of having success, thinking, hey, they might be able to get a chance at the World Series, but this year has just not worked out for them.
20: Yeah, and that's the thing, though. They still have some good, you know, bats in the lineup. Raleigh, of course, the catcher, he's been really struggling. But, again, you never know when they could turn it on. You know, where is he? Randy Orzel? I can't even say his name. Roseoli? Is that what it is?
3: Sounds right.
20: That sounds right, yeah. He, you know, he's also a big contributor for them that they got last year, the trade deadline. So they have some pieces. That's the thing. Seattle does have some pieces in offense. They haven't been all lined up the key at times, so they've been struggling as well on offense. But, you know, the Brewers, this is an opportunity once again at home. They have been patchworking things together, and tonight the transaction wire will be interesting to see what moves are being made and who's going to be playing where, but it's time to take care of business again at home for the Brewers.
3: What's interesting for Seattle, they are 59-66, so 7 games under .500, but only 4 games back
20: yeah.
3: because in the AL West, that is considered the worst division in baseball this year, where the yeah. division leading team in the Houston Astros only a game ahead of .500.
20: Yeah, and that's the thing, too. Yeah, they are still technically in the race, and even the wild card, I mean, the AL is kind of weak. So they still think they can make a run at it, especially with what they have on that roster. So, yeah, they're not going to be no slouch for the Brewers this week.
3: Is the hunt for 100 wins still a possibility for the Brewers, or is that kind of pushed to the side because of how close the Cubs are?
20: It's there. It can happen. But at this point, yeah, they just got to focus on beating the Cubs. They got 7 games with the Cubs left here in the next about month here. So that's going to be the big thing, is just try to keep the pace, keep winning series, and you know, when we get into the middle of September, we'll see how likelihood is. Again, last year it looked like they were going to maybe hit that 100 win mark. But then, you know, they kind of struggled to close out the season. So, you know, it's still there. But right now it's, yeah, just maintain that lead over the Cubs.
3: Brewers will start this series with Kyle Harrison going against Bryce Miller. If Harrison can just get back to matching what Mizorowski and Henderson, which he was able to do early on before the injury, Milwaukee could be a very dangerous team.
20: Yeah, if he can try to get that back. Because, yeah, Kyle's been struggling the last couple starts, the last month. And like you said, since that injury, it seems like, okay, there's good signs of him. But then all of a sudden, as the game gets into the fourth and fifth inning, starts to wear down a little bit. So I don't know if that's just building strength back up, just getting used to where he was earlier in the season. But hopefully this time of season he can find that. Because, yeah, they're definitely going to need, you know, 3 of them going in the playoffs, and hopefully Harrison is that third.
3: So first pitch will be at 6:40, and we'll have pregame show on WHBY at 6:05. Well, thanks, PJ.
20: Yep.
3: We'll be back with more in the midday after this on WHBY.
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0: 1248 WHBY, Zach Morris back with more in the midday, along with Jonathan Krause and Haley Tenpass, talking about some of the biggest local stories that WHBY News has been working on.
1: Can I ask who put together the bumper music for the show?
0: So here's the thing. I picked songs from Dave's show, because when I was hosting his show for 2.5 months, I got kind of used to those bumpers until I can have time to actually pick some out, but it'll probably be those as well.
1: All right. Make it your own.
0: Correct.
1: Make it your own, Zach.
0: You have time.
2: He will. We're just trying to get the show launched first.
1: Yeah. I will say you did pick good tunes.
0: Well, here's the thing. We launched the show, and then I'm also dealing with tornado recovery at the same time.
1: Yes.
0: So a lot of things happen all in one stretch. And with that, with Menasha, this is another step of the recovery, Jonathan Buell, having their council meeting, talking about here's the recovery plan, here's our draft, what we want to do for recovery, which is always going to be difficult because a lot of different opinions, and this has probably been one of the most packed City Hall meetings I've seen in quite a while for the city of Menasha.
1: We talked about it yesterday after I saw it on the agenda. And first off, this disaster recovery plan is very short on actual details. So in no way is it saying in this area we're going to do this and in this area we're going to do this. It is just a draft plan at this point. However, a number of people did turn out, as you mentioned last night, voicing some concerns about what's going to happen to the R1 residential districts where a lot of single-family homes were damaged in the tornado. Neil Green, among those who wants his neighborhood to remain single-family homes.
3: These empty properties may be built up with Habitat for Humanity houses, where I respect their mission and what they do for our community. I think that number needs to be limited in their ability to rebuild in our city. My other concern is for multifamily properties that are going to be built on properties that were once single-family homes. I think our best bet for that is to lock in properties for what they were previously zoned at.
1: So talking about locking in, alderperson Rosita Eisenach, in the opportunity that the council had to provide feedback on the plan, thinks the city should adopt an R1 zoning ordinance protection ordinance for residential neighborhoods.
4: I believe we need to have a conversation about putting reasonable protections in place so that our established R1 neighborhoods remain residential neighborhoods, not neighborhoods that can gradually be transformed through zoning changes and high-density development.
1: And not to toot my own horn here, but last week I did a 2 cents on this at the end of my show on Friday, talking about the temptation to bulldoze abandoned single-family homes will be great to build up large apartment complexes.
0: And we've seen this where local communities, their number one topic usually is how do we expand the living spaces? And it usually comes into those multifamily facilities. We've seen Appleton work on that. Menasha has been talking about how to make it work. And as you mentioned, when you have this opportunity right in front of you, it's hard not to look at it and go, this would be a perfect place to do it. But we heard from residents that people struggle when they hear that news that their neighborhood may be changing.
1: The difference, though, when you talk about the Thrive-In project in Appleton, Wilden Portfolio Park, that is not being used for anything right now outside of their big office structure. Mm-hmm. Nina, along the commercial corridor there and the river, those were paper plants and mills and stuff like that have been torn down and repurposed. These are people's houses that we're talking about.
5: Well, in a perfect world, I would think you'd want whoever lived in those homes beforehand would have the right to build and rebuild in the way they see fit for their home needs. But how realistic is that? How realistic is it?
1: Well, Andrew Dane, their community development director, said that if you're planning to build within the same footprint, say on the same foundation, same style house, you're probably not going to run into too many issues, even though in your part of town there, it's older and some of the zoning codes have changed over the years and lot lines are a little bit too close to houses, or somebody wants to put a two-stall garage in now when they rebuild instead of the one stall that they have. If you stay on the same footprint, you're probably not going to have any issues. If you're looking to completely redesign on that property, then some things are going to have to get worked out.
0: Oh, 100%, where things are going to change. And I know the next thing for recovery is going to be funding once they can even get to that part of this whole scenario, because everyone's wondering about their insurance policy. Can you even rebuild the house you've had? Because
1: yes. A
0: decent house where if you have like a 1,200-square-foot house, it could be almost $300,000, depending on what other things you want with the house.
5: I will note, too, the Community Response Fund just recently delegating in the last couple of days $650,000 to housing development organizations. So that can be found on the United Way Fox Cities website, but directing to that area is one of the first on their list.
1: Yeah. 650, though, isn't going to go very far. If we're talking about building from scratch.
5: And it might be 1 million. It might be 1 million. They've delegated a lot so far. Yeah.
0: And I agree with this meeting where you have residents being concerned, because this is how city government works. It starts with, this is just a draft, nothing's official, but if no one talks about it, they may just go with whatever they want to do because, well, we've heard from the community and it wasn't a lot. And that's why I think everyone showed up in the high numbers as well.
1: Yeah.
0: And speaking of recovery, we've also seen the scenario with, remember, we forget about everything that happened in spring with the flooding with New London and Shiocton, where that was a huge devastating issue where people were thinking, I could never, for one, flooding is a totally different issue. Look at a tornado, where if your house isn't hit that hard, you can survive through it. But when you have water sitting there for a while, I can only imagine what that is.
1: And the folks with emergency management down in Madison are reminding everyone that there is a window to apply for this FEMA disaster aid, and that is closing at the end of August. Here is Katie Rusinellis with just some dates to keep in mind.
6: There's been more than $60 million that has been distributed out to those survivors of those April storms, and that amount could increase depending on the amount of applications that come in and the need that's out there.
1: So here again, you do run into some issues when it comes to zoning, because some of these homes along the Fox River, or the Wolf River, I should say, were built before we had shoreland zoning, and where they sit now is a violation of shoreland zoning, or if you were to build in the same spot again, you're not going to be allowed to give federal flood insurance going forward. So now they face a totally different issue than you have in Menasha, where the footprint where you are is not where you can rebuild, and you need to change.
0: The other part I've been hearing for people that live in that area, they have to lift their houses up, too.
1: Yes, a higher foundation.
0: To even get your insurance.
1: Yes.
5: Man. It makes you think about these natural disasters, too, and the intensity of the storm systems we see move through, and is this only going to continue? Are we only going to see more of this here in Northeast Wisconsin? I mean, they've been talking about Tornado Alley being expanded into the Wisconsin region. Kind of a scary thing to think about as we move forward. We think of possibilities of more damage here to areas of Wisconsin and the Fox City.
0: Someone brought that up to me, that could be a possibility, that we start looking at this as being the new alley. And I'm like, well, I'm still used to the growing up thinking we get one major storm and that's it. But now we've been seeing these major scenarios popping up across the state several times. And I think that is such a huge issue, too, where you look at it where, who knows? I mean, I'm used to never seeing a tornado in my life. Now I've seen two, one at work and one at my own home.
5: Yeah.
0: So, yeah, things have been changing, which just gets quite interesting. And one other quick story. Sherwood, their utility rates for water may be changing. And when I first saw this, you're thinking it could be up to more than 47%, but there's a bigger reason why it would be such a high mark.
1: All right, so this one hits home for me because I literally live in Sherwood. I don't know if I should speak on this. No,
5: I will
1: but,
5: say this. If my bill went up 47%, I think I'd notice that.
1: Oh, you certainly would. It's not going to be all at once.
5: Okay.
1: But the thing is, Sherwood purchases its water from the city of Appleton. So the city of Appleton draws it out of Lake Winnebago and then pipes it out via underground pipelines to Sherwood, where we use it, and paid the village to pay Appleton. So their point is they have not had a water rate increase put into place for 15 years.
5: Hmm.
1: So I guess we're due. And then the other thing is Sherwood will also start putting a fire protection fee on its water bills. And this is an avenue for municipalities to take operation of fire safety off of the levy and put it onto your water bill instead, so that your property tax levy can be used for something else.
5: When I think of Sherwood, I just think of shenanigans. Remember shenanigans? Does anyone out there remember shenanigans?
1: Before my time.
0: Oh, ooh, I do not.
5: Yeah, we went there every Thanksgiving growing up. Bowling, a delicious buffet.
1: Where's that located?
5: It's not there anymore. Right before you'd go up the hill.
1: Okay.
5: In Sherwood.
1: All right.
5: Yeah. Somebody out there has to know what I'm talking about, right?
0: My biggest Sherwood memory is just driving through to get the high cliff. That is the biggest one for me.
1: But now you drive through my backyard. Enjoy.
0: Yeah.
1: Wave when you go by. It's the one with all the grills and stuff in the backyard.
0: Easy to spot.
1: Yeah.
0: Maybe
5: smell it, too.
0: Yeah. Oh, yeah. He's working on the new set right now. All right. Well, thanks, Jonathan. What's coming up for your show later today?
1: All right. Later on, actually, we're going to bring back that interview with Jim Schmidt that we had earlier on. And let's see. Oh, you know what? It is not a Annex Wealth Management Day. That's coming up tomorrow. So we'll have our usual shenanigans going on in your news now, starting at 4.
0: Thanks, Jonathan. Thanks, Haley.
5: Thank you.
0: ABC News is up next.
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9: Leader of a cocaine trafficking ring involving Penn State University students and two student fraternities surrendered earlier this morning. 24-year-old Agostino Abatiello was arraigned on numerous felonies. 13 other suspects are also charged in the case that dates back to 2023.
10: Officials say one of the suspects was known as the largest dealer of coke for Penn State students. The only non-student charge is one suspect's father, accused of hiding drugs and cash in a safe and obstructing the investigation. Penn State reacting to the charges, saying, "We are horrified by these serious allegations," adding, "Criminal activity, including hazing such as this, has no place at our institution."
9: ABC's Lionel Moise. Talks are stalled over reopening the Strait of Hormuz. The U.S. and Iran remain at odds, with blockades in place and ship traffic curtailed. Iran's deputy foreign minister called claims by President Trump in a social media post that the Strait is part of U.S. territory delusional. And President Trump is warning Oman that the U.S. will carry out strikes if it continues separate talks with Iran on controlling the waterway. ABC's Karen Travers has more.
11: He had done this back in May when Oman was working with Iran to come up with a plan for how the strait could be managed. Oman is a key U.S. ally in the region, so it is significant that the president is once again putting this threat on the table. But, you know, to see him do that, it seems unlikely, given that we haven't seen U.S. strikes against Iran in several weeks at this point. But Oman has tried to play this role of mediator, working with Iran to come up with a strategy for the strait.
9: Voters across four states are casting ballots today ahead of the midterm elections. In Florida, recent Republican-led redistricting maps are in effect. Those races could help determine control in the House and Senate. 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
9: In Oakland, California, the latest trial against Meta is underway, the parent company of Instagram and Facebook, facing a lawsuit by nearly 30 state attorneys general, alleging the platforms have a negative impact on younger users' mental health. Outside the courtroom, Lennon Torres is from the HEAT Initiative, an organization working to protect children from online sexual predators. She says Meta must be held accountable.
13: It is time that the public see what the executives at Meta have known all along, that their products are designed to addict and harm children.
9: Meta denies the allegations. In court filings, Meta estimates it could be forced to pay damages up to $1.4 trillion. If it loses the case. In Las Vegas, the murder trial continuing today in the 1996 drive-by shooting of rapper Tupac Shakur. Dwayne Keefe D. Davis is the only person charged with his murder. ABC's Alex Stone has more.
14: They're getting into the autopsy, graphic photos in court, identifying features, his face, his tattoos, where the bullets went in and out of his body. A medical examiner is showing how the autopsy was done, even though those who did it are no longer alive and no longer working for the Clark County Medical Examiner's Office, but describing what the report says. Getting into some of the videos from MGM, the night of the murder when there was a fight leading up to the shooting, they're going into all of this evidence.
9: His defense says a published admission that he had a role in the killing was just a false confession. Michelle Franzen, ABC News.
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1: At 105, it's mostly cloudy and 79. I'm Jonathan Krause. Appleton police are warning of a rash of car thefts and break-ins this summer. Officers have investigated 28 thefts from vehicles, 15 vehicles being rummaged through, and 11 cars being stolen, all in neighborhoods on the north side of the city. Similar incidents have been reported in surrounding communities as well this summer. A Fond du Lac man is in custody following a lengthy police chase and standoff. Sheriff's deputy tried to stop the 40-year-old who reportedly fled from Fond du Lac police along State Highway 175 around 2:25 Monday afternoon. The driver sped off and eventually turned onto U.S. Highway 151, where he got out of his vehicle and ran into a cornfield. After losing sight of him, deputies surrounded the field and began negotiations, which were unsuccessful. He was finally taken into custody about 7:45 last night. Dave Ramsey's next on WHBY.
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3: Today's a little bit more humid with sun and clouds this afternoon. Also, scattered thunderstorms. One or two could be strong under a level one marginal risk. So, some small hail and gusty winds are the primary threats, as well as some heavy rain tonight. Less humid with lows in the 50s. From the WBAY First Alert Weather Center, I'm meteorologist Nolan Kane.
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0: Ramsey's taking over an entire cruise ship. 2,500 Ramsey people who beat debt, changed their family trees, are on Baby Step 4 and beyond, and they're celebrating with the ultimate debt-free vacation. 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George, I just heard my friend, and I just really love this woman, is going to be one of our musical guests, the one and only Natalie Grant. And, man, she is a wonderful human being, but also has
1: that
0: a
1: voice.
0: World-class voice. And so I'm really excited to have her with us on here. And we had Stephen Curtis Chapman with us last year. So, I mean, we got the lineup of lineups.
1: You got all the entertainment you could ask for.
0: Yeah, oh, it's going to be something. You're going to be entertained out.
1: If you're bored, it's your fault.
0: Exactly. So, again, go to RamseySolutions.com/events, or you can click the link in the show notes and get registered for this cruise. It's next March, and it is not quite sold out. You can still get some of the cabins, and there's some specials running literally today. So check it out. Julie's in Houston, Texas. Hi, Julie. How are you?
2: Hi. Doing well. Thanks for taking my call.
0: Sure. What's up?
2: So I initially attempted to enter into an agreement with my father to purchase a house that he had inherited from my great aunt. And I sort of had to compromise on the purchase price by giving him an upfront $5,000 to remove the lien that was on the house. That lien was a Medicaid lien. He could not sell the house unless that lien was removed. And so I did that with the understanding that we were good with the agreement and the purchase going forward. But he ended up using that money to remove the lien and then decided that he's going to sell the house for more money.

0: the problem you are. Because I can't get you in this conversation to recognize that crocodiles do one thing, and that's bite. And every time I talk about it, don't feed the crocodile, all you do is figure out a way to get the food out.
1: Well, I don't know how to navigate family holidays. Like, how do you even have relationships?
0: I don't give you money. If you would like to come over and eat, that's fine. But I don't give you money. If the only way you want to come to Christmas is for me to give you $5,000, I guess we're not going to see you at Christmas.
2: And if he chooses not to come, that's on him. I think you're trying to save this relationship that is broken.
0: With money. You're trying to grow this guy's character.
1: I recognize.
0: Julie, I can't help you. This is the 14th time you've argued with me, and you called and asked us what to do. What you have is a boundary problem. You are a classic enabler. Go see a therapist. Somebody needs to walk you through how to say no. You've gotten this so tangled up that somehow it's all going to be okay someday. It's not going to be okay. The guy's a freaking crook. I'm sorry he's your father, but he's a crook. He's a bad dude. Don't participate with him in his delusional crap. You're not helping him. You're not helping your family. You're not helping you. Get some help, girl.

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4: Today's a little bit more humid with sun and clouds this afternoon. Also scattered thunderstorms. One or two could be strong under a level one marginal risk. So some small hail and gusty winds are the primary threats, as well as some heavy rain tonight. Less humid with lows in the 50s. From the WBAY First Alert Weather Center, I'm meteorologist Nolan Kane.
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4: This evening, more thunderstorms are starting to develop. We have First Alert Weather Day this evening. However, through tonight, clouds start to decrease after midnight, along with the humidity. Lows back in the 50s, 40s up north. Tomorrow, comfortable in the upper 70s with mostly sunny skies and dry. From the WBAY First Alert Weather Center, I'm meteorologist Nolan Kane.
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3: Good afternoon. At 3:31, it's cloudy and 80. With WHBY News, I'm Terry Kabarek. If you still haven't applied for aid after this April's floods, you still have a little time. Wisconsin Emergency Management spokesperson Katie Rusnellos says FEMA will close their application process at the end of August.
4: The easiest way to apply is online at disasterassistance.gov, or you can even call the FEMA hotline, which is 1-800-621-3362, in which those last four digits spell out FEMA.
3: Over $60 million has been distributed to Wisconsin businesses and residents so far. The Oshkosh Area School District will hold an informational meeting tonight on its new Southside Middle School. The new school will be built on the site of the former Shapiro STEM Academy. It will replace South Park and Perry Tipler Middle Schools and will also take a portion of Traeger as well. Tonight's information session starts at 5:30 at the Alberta Kimball Auditorium. And the City of Green Bay is working to repair a West Side fire station. The city is looking to spend more than $50,000 for repairs to Fire Station 3 on Shawano Avenue. The station has been out of commission since June 24th when flooding caused extensive damage.
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11: This evening, more thunderstorms are starting to develop. We have First Alert Weather Day this evening. However, through tonight, clouds will start to decrease after midnight, along with the humidity. Lows back in the 50s, 40s up north. Tomorrow, comfortable in the upper 70s with mostly sunny skies and dry. From the WBAY First Alert Weather Center, I'm meteorologist Nolan Kane.
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0: 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Hey, guys, how are you?
12: Hey, Dave.
0: Welcome. Where do y'all live?
13: Baltimore, Maryland.
0: Fine, fine. Well, welcome to Nashville. And how much debt have you two paid off?
14: $282,000.
0: Way to go. And how long did that take?
14: About 7 years.
0: All right. And your range of income during that time?
13: 151 to 210.
0: Good. What do you guys do for a living?
13: So I'm an application systems analyst technical lead for an investment advisory firm.
0: Okay.
14: And I work for a ministry that helps people living through addiction.
0: Oh, good for you. Wow, good jobs. Well done. Very cool. All right, and your shirt says mortgage-free, so I'm guessing you paid off house and everything.
13: House and everything.
0: Way to go! Looking at weird people. And you guys aren't that old. How old are y'all?
13: I'm 39.
14: And I'm 47.
0: Excellent. And what's this house worth?
13: $480.
0: Way to go. And how much in your nest egg and your retirement and so forth?
13: So in IRA and 401ks, we have $430. In addition to that, we have another $230 in the emergency fund, sinking funds, HSA, 529, company stock, and now that the house is paid off, ETFs in a brokerage account.
0: Wow. So you're running what, $1.5 million net worth?
13: 1.1.
0: Okay, all right. Well, very good. Way to go. Baby steps millionaires.
13: Yep.
0: Look at you. In 7 years. That's amazing. Well done. I'm so proud of y'all. Congratulations.
13: Thanks.
0: How's it feel to not even have a freaking house payment?
13: Awesome.
0: Free. Free. Yeah, that's exactly how it feels.
15: Was the whole
0: Free.
15: Thing the mortgage?
13: No.
15: What else was in there?
14: I came into our marriage with $12,000 in IRS debt. I had $1,000 in debt to Maryland and a $1,000 dental bill that was around so long it was like a pet.
0: Wow. And then you met Laura, who analyzes everything very carefully, I can already tell.
13: Yes.
0: And she said, we're not doing this. Am I right?
13: Yeah.
14: So absolutely.
15: So you guys have been married 7 years?
13: Yep.
14: Yes.
15: This is tracking now. So you get back from the honeymoon, and she says, all right, down to business.
0: No, before there was a honeymoon, she already said there was down to business.
15: So here's the prerequisites.
13: We paid off the IRS and the dental and the Maryland state the day we got back from the honeymoon.
0: Yes.
13: And that set us back to baby step three for a couple weeks, and then we had to very quickly adjust because
14: my our older son, my son Jacob, he was in he went to college right after we got married, and we were cash flowing a lot of his college.
0: Yeah, yeah. So you did that in addition to all this.
13: Yep.
0: Wow. Well, way to go, guys. Well, very cool though. Very good. I mean, all the goals are hit, and you knocked it out, and then you start on the mortgage.
13: Yep.
14: That's it.
0: And 7 years later, you're millionaires.
13: Yep.
0: Wow. So when you're in your 30s and you had IRS debt, or you're in your mid-30s, yeah, and you had your IRS debt and all that, do you ever think you'd be a millionaire by now?
14: I never thought of it, no. I didn't think that it was possible at that point in time, and one of the big things that held us back, held me back, was debt. We learned a lot through Financial Peace University. I just got real gazelle intense about it.
13: So originally I took FPU in the fall of 2013. Somebody at my church paid for 11 scholarships, and
0: wow.
13: I have no idea who paid for it, and
0: wow.
13: It completely changed my life, because Liam at that point was only 6 years old, and I was a single mom making 55, and I paid off $75,000 in 3 years. And then 3 months later, I met Benjamin, and I told him that I was 3 months into an 18-month plan where I was going to save up $60,000 and buy a house an hour away. And that didn't scare him. And then,
0: No, it impressed him.
13: Yeah.
14: I said you can't stop a train once it's on the track.
0: That's it. I heard the locomotive going. Yeah, here we go.
13: Yep. And so 5 months after we met, he asked me out, and I had a 48-item RFP. And he met almost all of the requirements in my RFP, except number 12 was he needed to
0: wait
13: be
0: a minute,
13: date.
0: Wait a minute, I know what it is, but tell the public what you gave your date.
13: A request for a partner.
0: okay, all right.
15: And there was 48 items he had to check.
13: Yes.
15: And he checked every single one except for one?
13: Except for two. So one, when he asked me out, he said, I know we have to make compromises before because you prefer the mountains and I prefer the beach. And I said, where are we going to live? Are we going to live at the Strait of Gibraltar? I don't want to live at the Strait of Gibraltar. What about Ireland? Ireland, it rains too much in Ireland. I don't want to live in Ireland. And he said, I was thinking that we would live in the mountains and we would have a mural of the beach. And so the second item that he didn't check off yet was Dave Ramsey follower on same pace financially. So I agreed to go out with him under the condition that he complete FPU before he proposed.
0: Wow. That is wild.
12: All for one date.
15: And this didn't scare
0: RFP
15: you at all.
0: For those of us in the business world, is request for proposal.
13: Yeah.
0: In this case, it's request for partnership.
13: Yes.
0: Oh, my gosh. Wow.
15: That's impressive. I'm surprised he checked off 46 of them the first day.
0: I mean, you picked well. I mean, the chances of that happening alone are pretty low. This is amazing.
15: Wow.
0: Very cool. The cool thing, though, Benjamin, too, like you said, you got gazelle intense, and it wasn't just because of that, because of her demands. I'm guessing it. What you do for a living, you observe people who change behaviors permanently, and they usually do so fairly radically.
14: It has to be radical for it to even
0: Yes. Yeah, it's all or nothing. And so you applied that, I'm guessing, whether you consciously or unconsciously, applied that knowledge to this subject.
14: Absolutely.
0: Yeah,
14: absolutely. It was learning how the debt percentages work against you when you owe money,
0: mm-hmm.
14: and work for you when you invest the money.
0: Mm-hmm.
14: It made a night and day difference in how to see that.
0: Yeah, and so then it wasn't like, oh, I'm having to do this to get this girl. It's more like this works, and I'm freaking doing it all in.
13: Yeah.
14: She's just incredible, whether it's...
0: Either way.
14: Yeah.
0: Either way. Yeah, I got you. Well done, y'all. That's very cool. Very cool. What was the church you went to Financial Peace in?
13: Lighthouse in Glen Burnie.
0: Okay. Very nice. Very nice. Well, thank you guys so much. We're so proud of you. What do you tell people? You've both been through Financial Peace. You've been married 7 years, and you went from in debt and to paying off mortgage and everything, and now a net worth of over $1 million in 7 years. What do you tell people the secret is?
13: So I tell them three things. One is... the budget is foundational. If you don't get the budget, nothing else is going to work. Two, marriage is a partnership, not a roommate agreement. Make sure you're on the same page financially. And three, we started coordinating FPU in the fall of 2021, and I would tell my class to set three types of goals. You set realistic goals, ridiculous goals, and mathematically impossible goals. And you tell people what your mathematically impossible goals. So I was telling my class that my mathematically impossible goal was I was going to pay off my house before I turned 40. And I have achieved every one of my mathematically impossible goals. When it was just me, I would barely make it. We actually did it 8 months early.
0: Mm. Wow. That's amazing. Well, yeah, you need we call them God wow goals. If God shows up, we can do this, but otherwise we can't do it by ourselves. The math says we can't. mathematically impossible goals. And then that's great. And that your classes, man, can you imagine being in her class?
15: I feel like everyone should go through her class. We need to put this at scale.
0: Yeah, this is great. Yeah, coordinators, when they financial peace coordinators, when they're like this, the people that go through their class, their lives are all changed. They don't have a choice. They don't have a choice. You can't be in the class. You got to do an RFP. You know.
15: Let's get to it.
0: So you guys are amazing. All right, and you brought Liam with you. Does he want to come up for the debt-free scream?
13: Yep.
0: All right. How old is Liam?
13: He's 19. He's following this journey since he was 6.
0: I love it. Count it down. Let's hear a debt-free scream.
14: 3, 2, 1.
13: We're done!

0: If you want to win with money in 2026, you can't keep living normal. Normal's broke. 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
1: Good afternoon and welcome to the Tuesday edition of Your News Now on WHBY. I'm Jonathan Krause. We are keeping an eye on the weather this afternoon. There is a severe thunderstorm warning now in effect for Washerik County off to the west. And those storms are heading in an easterly direction. So a pretty good chance we could see some severe weather roll through the area again here as part of the show. We do have a severe thunderstorm watch in effect for Winnebago, Calumet, Fond du Lac counties. And that goes until 10 o'clock tonight. Again, that line of storms right now is in the Wautoma area heading west and the storm cell moving backwards west and then all the way down to La Crosse. So it's a pretty extensive line of storms that are making their way in our direction. So we'll keep an eye on that here for you throughout the afternoon, along with all the usual stuff as part of Your News Now on WHBY.
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3: From ABC News, I'm Michelle Franzen. The battle over reopening the Strait of Hormuz heating up. President Trump claiming that the Strait is now U.S. territory. Iran says it controls the shipping waterway. ABC News contributor and former U.S. ambassador to NATO, Doug Lutz, says the U.S. has few options to end the war.
4: The options are escalate and try to convince the other side that we can induce pain that is intolerable. And, of course, Iran holds that option as well. Negotiate. But there seems to be so little trust between the two parties now that that seems unlikely.
3: Voters across four states casting ballots today ahead of the midterm elections. In Florida, recent Republican-led redistricting maps are in effect. Those races could determine control in the House and Senate. Wyoming, California, and Alaska are also holding primaries. In Las Vegas, the murder trial continues today in the 1996 drive-by shooting of rapper Tupac Shakur. Dwayne Keefe D. Davis is the only person charged with his murder. ABC's Alex Stone is tracking the case.
5: They're getting into the autopsy, graphic photos in court, identifying features, his face, his tattoos, where the bullets went in and out of his body, a medical examiner showing how the autopsy was done. Even though those who did it are no longer alive and no longer working for the Clark County Medical Examiner's Office, but describing what the report says. Getting into some of the videos from MGM, the night of the murder, when there was a fight leading up to the shooting, they're going into all of this evidence.
3: His defense says a published admission that he had a role in the killing was just a false confession. Google announced it is buying a gigantic set of internal Spirit Airlines data for $10 million, all to feed its AI models and improve products. Google stated it will not receive any personal information from the data and that a third party will scrub any identifiable information beforehand. On Wall Street, stocks ended lower for the day. 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
3: In Massachusetts, defense attorneys are calling witnesses in the Lindsay Clancy trial. The mother, on trial for killing her 3 young children, but says she suffered from postpartum psychosis and did not get proper medical treatment.
7: losing ground. We're hearing these text messages between Lindsay Clancy and her former mother-in-law where they're struggling with what to do about these medications, which Clancy's blaming for worsening her symptoms. Some of the messages, I'm not okay, I'm terrified of taking the meds tonight. I was never ever this depressed. It was brought on by the medication. And that's exactly the point that defense lawyers have been hammering at, and prosecutors, for whatever reason, are eliciting it with their questions.
3: ABC's Peter Haralambos. ABC News has filed a lawsuit against the FCC, arguing that early broadcast renewal proceedings against local stations owned by the company are a violation of the First Amendment.
8: The complaint filed in U.S. District Court for the District of Columbia states that the company had no choice but to seek redress for the administration's blatant retaliation against its news coverage and editorial decisions. The ABC lawsuit goes on to say that the FCC has targeted the company because of the content of its broadcast, and that the FCC's intervention is an extraordinary assault on free speech. The FCC responding, saying in a statement, all broadcasters have a legal obligation to operate in the public interest, even Disney. Sherry Preston, ABC News.
3: Another round of severe storms targeting parts of the Midwest, still dealing with floodwaters from a week of storms. Michelle Franzen, ABC News.
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1: At 4:05, we have severe weather moving into the area. The National Weather Service issuing a severe thunderstorm warning for Washera County until 5 o'clock. Just before 4, severe thunderstorms were located along a line from over Plainfield to 11 miles south of Plainfield. And they were heading easterly at 30 miles an hour. These storms have 60-mile-an-hour wind gust and quarter-sized hail, likely moving into the Wautoma area at about 4:15 this afternoon. Now, with that easterly path, certainly going to bring it into Winnebago County here later on this afternoon. So we'll be keeping an eye on that throughout the show here on Your News Now.
11: I'm Terry Kovarik. A road crew worker is dead following a crash in a construction zone along Interstate 41 in De Pere. The 26-year-old Chilton man was operating a forklift along southbound I-41 late Monday night when he was struck by a semi. He later died from his injuries. The semi-driver, a 53-year-old Menasha man, was not hurt. The state patrol is handling the investigation into that crash.
1: Time is running out to apply for financial assistance for damage from spring floods in Wisconsin. Emergency management spokesperson Katie Rusinelos stresses the August 31st deadline is only for the April flooding.
12: When your application's due, and it will still be processed and handled by FEMA or the Small Business Administration.
1: Officials from either organization will look over your application and may send someone to inspect any damage if it hasn't been repaired already. You can apply online at disasterassistance.gov.
11: Menasha residents in the hardest-hit neighborhoods worry about what will be rebuilt there following last month's tornado. The city has released a draft of a disaster recovery plan, but it does not directly address future redevelopment. Neil Green wants his neighborhood to remain full of single-family homes.
13: These empty properties maybe built up with Habitat for Humanity houses, where I respect their mission and what they do for our community. I think that number needs to be limited in their ability to rebuild in our city. My other concern is for multifamily properties that are going to be built on properties that were once single-family homes. I think our best bet for that is to lock in properties for what they were previously zoned at.
11: Menasha Common Council member Rosita Eisenhock thinks the city should adopt an R1 zoning ordinance protecting residential neighborhoods.
14: I believe we need to have a conversation about putting reasonable protections in place so that our established R1 neighborhoods remain residential neighborhoods, not neighborhoods that can gradually be transformed through zoning changes and high-density development.
11: Mayor Austin Hammond says a finalized disaster recovery plan will be presented to the council next month.
1: Appleton police warn of a rash of car thefts and break-ins this summer. Officers have investigated 28 thefts from vehicles, 15 vehicles being rummaged through, and 11 cars being stolen, all in neighborhoods on the north side of the city. Similar incidents have been reported in surrounding communities as well this summer. Police are reminding residents to keep their vehicles locked, to not keep their keys in the car, and to remove all valuables from vehicles. You can find a heat map of the thefts on our website, WHBY.com.
11: The city of Neenah finds a new use for a contaminated property along South Commercial Street. Community Development Director Kelly Nyforth says Cranky Pat's Pizza will use the lot at 110 West Cecil Street for a parking lot.
15: There was litigation that we were waiting on, and then the DNR did transfer the property to the CDA. So we are in a position now where we can enter into a parking lot lease agreement.
11: The lot used to be the site of Donaldson's Dry Cleaning. Cranky Pat's will pay the city $1 a year for 10 years to lease the property and will cover the cost of putting in the new parking lot.
1: The Oshkosh Area School District will host an informational meeting tonight on its new Southside Middle School. The new school will be built on the site of the former Shapiro STEM Academy. It will replace South Park and Perry Tipler Middle Schools and will also take a portion of Traeger as well. Construction is already underway. Tonight's information session starts at 5:30 at the Alberta Kimball Auditorium.
11: Water bills in the village of Sherwood could go up more than 47%. The village has applied for a rate increase with the Public Service Commission. Sherwood purchases its water from the City of Appleton Water Utility. Rate increases put in place by the city have not been passed along to village residents for 15 years. Sherwood will also be putting a fire protection fee on its water bills starting next year.
1: A post-primary poll is out in the campaign for Wisconsin Governor. Reporter Bob Haig has the results.
16: The bipartisan Badger Battleground poll commissioned by Platform Communications finds Milwaukee County Executive David Crowley with a narrow early lead over Congressman Tom Tiffany. The survey of 500 likely voters conducted through live interviews using landlines and cell phones on August 12th and 13th, immediately after the partisan primaries. Crowley leads Tiffany 48-44% statewide, with Tiffany slightly more defined. The Northern Wisconsin Republican is seen as favorable by 38% of voters, unfavorable by 43%. The Milwaukee Democrat viewed favorably by 43% of voters, unfavorably by 26%, with 31% not yet knowing enough to form an opinion. Bob Haig, Wisconsin Radio Network.
11: And an electrical wire project in Door County may result in the loss of some rare snakes. The State Department of Natural Resources says installation of new power poles along White Cliff Road could kill rare eastern ribbon snakes. The DNR says the loss will not be significant enough to threaten the recovery of the ribbon snake population. The species is not threatened, but it is rare in Wisconsin. Coming up at 4:31, Governor Evers says libraries are still vital in Wisconsin communities, such as New London. With Jonathan Krause, I'm Terry Kabarik.
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17: This evening, more thunderstorms are starting to develop. We have a First Alert weather day this evening. However, through tonight, clouds will start to decrease after midnight, along with the humidity. Lows back in the 50s, 40s up north. Tomorrow, comfortable in the upper 70s with mostly sunny skies and dry. From the WBAY First Alert Weather Center, I'm meteorologist Nolan Kane.
1: Live Weather Chat with Nolan is coming up in about an hour and a half here on Your News Now. Take a look at current conditions. We have a cloudy sky. It is 80 in Oshkosh, 81 in Green Bay, and 80 in Appleton. Just a reminder, there is a severe thunderstorm warning in effect for Washera and actually Marquette counties as well until 5 o'clock tonight. They've upped it now to 70-mile-an-hour wind gusts and quarter-sized hail in some of those storms. Taking a look now at Herman Clark Law Firm traffic. And looks like we don't have anything major in terms of backups on any of the area highways. That's good news. As for travel times, I-41 southbound, Vanderbilt Road to Highway 10 is running 11 minutes. It's about a minute slower than usual there. I-41 northbound, Black Wolf Ave to Breezewood Lane is 15 minutes. That's right on time. And I-41 southbound, Lineville to 172 is 6 minutes. No delays. Traffic is brought to you by Herling Clark Law Firm.
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1: semiconductor and AI issues, stocks fell again in the Tuesday session. The Dow Industrials and S&P 500 lost 116 and 53 points, respectively, while the NASDAQ Composite skidded 355, or 1.25%. Shares of Carvana tumbled 7.25%, that after SEC filings showed that two of the online auto retailers' directors sold a chunk of their stock last week. Better-than-expected quarterly results out of Home Depot this morning. The home improvement giant's second-quarter numbers topped forecasts on both the top and bottom lines. It also reaffirmed its full fiscal year guidance. But shares of Home Depot finished virtually flat. U.S. home builder sentiment, meanwhile, unexpectedly ticked higher here in August. But residential construction firms' confidence remains weak overall, weighed down by economic uncertainty, high mortgage rates, and steep building costs. The National Association of Home Builders Index rose 1 point to a reading of 35. That's your money now.
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1: All right, weather update here, and things not getting any better. In fact, the National Weather Service has now issued a tornado warning for southeastern Washira County until 5 o'clock. As of 4:11, a severe thunderstorm capable of producing a tornado was located near Watoma, moving southeasterly at 35 miles an hour. Hazard here also includes a ping pong ball-sized hail. Radar indicated rotation as well. So the tornado, a potential tornado, would be near Watoma right now and Red Granite at about 4:30 this afternoon. Other locations that could be impacted include Dakota and Auroraville. Again, the National Weather Service issuing a tornado warning for southeastern Washira County until 5 o'clock this afternoon. We're going to keep you updated on that as best we can here. Throughout the afternoon, storm moving in more of a southeasterly direction now at 35 miles an hour. So it looks like it's probably going to miss the Oshkosh area and Winnebago County. More of a heads up now for Fond du Lac County as we head throughout the afternoon.
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1: All right, we will be getting to sports here, waiting on Zach Morris, who I think might have been delayed here, helping out getting some of the information out and about here on our tornado warning in the listening area. So let's first start with the Brewers. They were off last night. What's coming up tonight?
24: So they'll be getting a three-game series with the Seattle Mariners. It will be another interleague series as Milwaukee, they did well against the Minnesota Twins the last time they had an interleague series, so hopefully for them they continue to build on that success. Also coming off that series win with the Los Angeles Dodgers, pitching tonight will be Kyle Harrison, and hopefully for him is just get back on track, because if he can get going once again with him, Henderson, and Mazurowski, this could be a dangerous rotation.
1: It certainly could, although those guys will not be starting the next three games against Seattle. What are the game times tonight?
24: Game time for tonight will be 6:05 for the pregame show, and first pitch will be at 6:40.
1: All right, Zach, I apologize here. We're going to go live. First alert meteorologist David Ernest is currently on air here with the tornado warning in Washira County. Just want to get an idea of what storm track we're looking at here and the possibility of where it might hit in Winnebago.
25: From the reflectivity, you can see a very clearly defined area of circulation. What we look for when we're talking about this is that red and green couplet. So just to the south of Watoma here, you see the reds going away from the radar, greens going towards it, so a possible tornado here just south of Watoma would be the likely location of that, tracking off towards the southeast. So if you're in southern Washira County, northeastern parts of Marquette County, excuse me, and Northern Green Lake. This storm is in the path, or you are in the path of this storm, and no one has more on this. So, Nolan, go ahead.
0: Hey, David, I'm actually taking a look at another product here. What we saw with our Menasha tornado was the CC, the correlation coefficient. Those are the larger names for the debris signature. The what is rain and what is not. So I'll take this real quick. The pink is rain or stuff that look that stuff that is related with weather. Now, this is what I am watching very carefully. This area of dropout, this bluish green color south of Wautoma. In fact, I'm going to go ahead and circle this on here. That is what I am really concerned about, that little dropout. Now, we're looking far away from the radar site. Understand, we're looking about 2,000 feet plus up at this point. So if there is a tornado on the ground, it's already been going, it's already been lofting debris, and it is matching up with where the two colors meet together, and there's now an expansion of that tornado warning, I think a little bit further southward. So that is heading down toward the Princeton and Green Lake and Berlin communities. Neshkoro, you're also in the path of this tornado as well. In fact, we're going to go ahead and put a track on this as well. Let's go ahead and get the tornado warning up for Green Lake County. This is moving southeast at 35 miles per hour. We'll clear all this off the screen, and we'll track this from the center of the rotation. It appears the couplet has been strengthening. It's a brighter, brighter red now. I'll have to back this out and get a better zoom on it. David, do you have any further reports on this, or are we still...
25: It's a rapidly developing situation. This storm really started to pick up that rotation just within the last 5 or 10 minutes where this really tightened up. So we're looking at basically the tornado itself would be in southern Washera County right along Highway 22, almost along the Marquette and the Washera County line. So at this point, Neshkoro, and then anybody along Highway 73, as you're coming out of Wautoma, really, you're in the path of this storm south of Wautoma, right down into Green Lake and Marquette counties. So that would be my area of concern here. Wautoma along Highway 73 and southward, you're going to want to get into that safe place. This storm is about to cross the county line in terms of where that tornado likely would be. Whenever we're looking at radar imagery, you do have to remember that what we see now is not where the storm is at present. This is where it was when the radar scanned it. So this is moving at 35 miles per hour. So roughly every 2 minutes, it's covering a mile, moving a little faster than that. But the tornado, if we have it, when we scanned it, this was along 22. So it would be to the south here, getting into portions of northern Marquette County right now, and heading down into the Green Lake County area, and as mentioned, Neshkoro, and then farther down the line here towards the Princeton area. But my main point of concern here is anybody south of Highway 73 here, south of Wautoma, and in particular right along the Marquette and Washera County lines. So Neshkoro, again, right in the midst of this, we have a very well-defined couplet here. So when I say that, you're talking about the green here. That is the wind that is going towards the Green Bay radar site. And then the bright reds here would be winds that are going away from the radar site. And we'll see what winds are picking up. But again, like Nolan was pointing out, we're sampling this fairly high up in the atmosphere. So we're not getting as good of data as we would if it were right up next to it. But we're still seeing that velocity anywhere, 50 miles an hour, 45 in one direction, and in the reverse direction, 20, 25. So we're still tracking about 70 miles per hour of rotation along that broad area. And again, we're sampling this at several thousand feet up, not necessarily right at the ground. And the fact that we were seeing some lower dropouts there on the correlation coefficient product that Nolan was talking about, we'll refer to that as the debris tracker. Now, it's a little noisy here, so you don't see quite the significant drop that we did with that Menasha tornado, but this would not be expected this far away from the radar, and that was a very exceptional storm. So it's tough to compare apples to apples when we're talking about that, at least in this part of the country. When you look back here at the reflectivity, lots of rain, lots of hail associated with this. Out ahead of it, maybe you get a viewing, but I would suspect with all of this heavy rainfall, it's pretty rain-wrapped at this point, so there likely is a tornado in this area, or at least there was, or it could spin up very quickly if it's not on the ground right now. But you're not going to see it coming with the heavy rain that we have right here, as well as the potential for ping-pong-sized hail. Where you start seeing those grays and the blacks in here, that is the big hail. So this storm not only has a threat for a tornado with it, but you're also talking about the potential for some very big hail. So anybody along Highway 73, right along the Marquette and Washera line southward, you do want to get into that safe place and wait this storm out. Let it pass overhead, as it is capable of producing damaging winds. 50, 60 miles per hour outside of any tornado. There is a possible tornado with this. For this far away from the radar, we don't usually see the couplet as well defined as what we have seen. Maybe starting to loosen up here a touch, but these types of thunderstorms, it's very typical that you see things rotation tighten up. It'll spin a little more intensely, could drop a tornado for a few minutes. Tornado lifts, the rotation weakens, and then down the line, it starts to produce again. So we'll keep a very close eye on that. Nolan, you have more.
0: And yes, I've already taken a look at the hail size. This is a brand new scan. Some of these earlier were up to almost 1 inch in diameter, but now we're seeing two areas up to 1 inch in diameter, northwest of Wautoma and north of Dakota.

0: a pretty impressive hail core to the south of Wautauma. So if you're in the Berlin community, you are in the track of this storm. And we will add in a couple of more communities here. We'll see if we can get them. Let's get a couple more communities. There we go. Neshkoro, 431. Lorville, Red Granite, between 433 and 435. Princeton, 447. Down to Green Lake at 456. Ripon at 504. And down to Fairwater, 510. Alto at 521. Now, there's a lot of activity in front of this storm. I'm going to loop this a couple of times to show you the activity that's been firing up. So you'll see all the watches and the warnings pop up all at one time in real time. This activity to the south near Montello, you see how that's kind of popping up in the southern portions of near I-39? Watches around 415 or so. There you go. There's that activity popping up. This is a good thing. We want this activity on the south end to interfere with this storm, and thus it will cut off the inflow and thus help stop that rotation a little bit, and we'll put that back on the velocity. There's your good news sign right here. A lot less of the greens showing up, and on the correlation, nothing to indicate a debris dropout, but we still have that little notch on the reflectivity, David.
1: Nolan, I think we are starting to see things at least loosen up temporarily, and that's a good sign. You don't want to see a storm like this hold that rotation together, indicating perhaps a stronger tornado.
2: All right. With the slightly better forecast going on, we're going to rejoin here with regular programming on WHBY. But, Jen, again, just to reiterate, tornado warnings for southeastern Washera County, northern Green Lake, and northeast Marquette County until 5 o'clock, as there was rotation spotted in the radar signals and then ping-pong ball-sized hail as part of that storm as well. Quick break. 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
4: We continue to keep an eye on the tornado warnings for Washera and the Green Lake counties, but as the folks at First Alert Weather noted, that storm is beginning to weaken as it heads to the southeast. If anything does fire up again, we'll jump in here immediately for their coverage. We're going to turn things over to ABC News to hear next, and then Terry and I will be back with another check on local news as well here on Your News Now.
5: ABC News, I'm Michelle Franzen. In Pennsylvania, the alleged ringleader of a cocaine drug ring involving Penn State fraternity members and houses surrendered today. State Attorney General David Sunday says former student Agostino Abbiatello was arraigned and 13 others also charged.
6: The evidence showed that cocaine was primarily packaged at the fraternity houses, and that packaging was done by fraternity brothers and oftentimes pledges.
5: Penn State officials say they're cooperating with the investigation. The battle over reopening the Strait of Hormuz heating up. President Trump claims the strait is now U.S. territory. Iran calls that claim delusional. Primary races taking place across four states today, including Florida. President Trump, who continues to criticize the use of mail-in ballots, cast his own ballot by mail. Bill Rasmussen, the co-founder of ESPN back in 1979, has died. ESPN historian Mike Soltis says the 93-year-old died at his Florida home. This is ABC News.
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4: At 4:31, it's cloudy and 78. We continue to monitor a tornado warning that is in effect for Washera County, southeastern Washera County, northern Green Lake County, and northeastern Marquette County until 5 o'clock. A severe thunderstorm which has produced ping pong ball-sized hail and rotation on radar. Continues to make its way in a southeasterly direction. The storm will be in the Green Lake area at about 4:35 here this afternoon.
8: I'm Terry Kovarik. A road crew worker is dead following a crash in a construction zone along Interstate 41 in De Pere. The 26-year-old Chilton man was operating a forklift along southbound I-41 late Monday night when he was struck by a semi. He later died from his injuries. The semi-driver, a 53-year-old Menasha man, was not hurt. The state patrol is handling the investigation into that crash.
4: Those living in some of the hardest-hit neighborhoods in Menasha have concerns about potential redevelopment in their neighborhoods. The city has released a draft of a disaster recovery plan, but it does not directly address future redevelopment. Brody Spilke does not want a single-family home replaced by high-density housing projects.
9: Building and the future development, I hope our community will carefully consider the character and the long-term needs of the neighborhood. I believe there is a place for growth, but I do not want this neighborhood to lose its identity and become filled with the large concentrations of multifamily homes and apartment developments that can change the nature of our community.
4: Menasha Common Council member Rosita Eisenach says the city should make it clear that areas with single-family homes will be protected.
10: I would like us to look at creating an ordinance that would protect the existing R1 zoning designated for long-term, with the commitment that these areas cannot simply be rezoned into higher density residential uses for a set period of time, potentially 10 to 20 years.
4: Mayor Austin Hammond says a finalized disaster recovery plan will be presented to the council next month.
8: If you still haven't reported damage from this April's flooding to FEMA, time is running out. Wisconsin Emergency Management spokesperson Katie Rosnellis says the application window to apply for aid closes at the end of August.
11: There's been more than $60 million that has been
0: distributed out to those survivors of those April storms. And that amount could increase depending on the amount of applications that come in and the need that's out there.
8: Make sure you have invoices and receipts for any damage that was repaired, whether or not your insurance company paid for any repairs. You can apply online at disasterassistance.gov.
4: An Oneida man accused of starving his teenage daughter is competent to stand trial. Doctors believe Walter Goodman III is able to assist in his own defense against charges of chronic neglect of a child with a consequence of great bodily harm in Outagamie County Court. Goodman's one of four people living in a home that allegedly failed to provide food to a 14-year-old girl that weighed just 35 pounds when found in August of last year. His defense disagrees with the finding and has been granted another round of psychological testing. The results will be reported on October 30th.
8: A Fond du Lac man is in custody following a lengthy police chase and standoff. A Fond du Lac County Sheriff's deputy tried to stop the 40-year-old who reportedly fled from Fond du Lac police along State Highway 175 around 2:25 Monday afternoon. The driver sped off and eventually turned onto U.S. Highway 151, where he got out of his vehicle and ran into a cornfield. After losing sight of him, deputies surrounded the field and began negotiations, which were unsuccessful. Around 7:45, officers forced the suspect out and took him into custody. A deputy and a Fond du Lac City police officer suffered minor injuries during the incident. Criminal charges are pending.
4: The Universities of Wisconsin system wants to eliminate tuition for students whose families earn at or below the state's median household income in exchange for career-focused work experience. System Interim President Renee Wachter.
11: In exchange for a commitment to work, internships, apprenticeships, or career preparation, students would gain a more affordable path to a degree, while Wisconsin gains the workforce our future depends on.
4: The UW system is also proposing a four-year tuition pledge that would freeze tuition for 2 years beginning in 2027, with future increases capped at inflation. Both proposals will be part of the system's 2027-29 biennial budget request to the legislature.
8: The city of Neenah has removed a collection of Native American artifacts from City Hall. The collection was returned to the Neenah Historical Society, which had loaned them to the city for placement in the new City Hall in 1979. The Historical Society says many of the items may be repatriated to the Menominee, Ho-Chunk, and Fox tribes under federal law.
4: A task force recommends against the merger of two Green Bay museums. In a summary report, members say the Neville Public Museum and the Children's Museum of Green Bay should continue to operate separately and should focus on their own goals and priorities. The task force, which was organized by the Greater Green Bay Community Foundation, specifically looked at whether the Children's Museum could relocate to the Neville. President and CEO Dennis Bueller says that is not feasible.
12: We have to look at how would you mesh operating structures, what would the cost look like, can it physically, even feasibly fit within that structure. There are a lot of different layers to that, and at the end of the day, we determine with all those different data points and what it would take to be, the time and energy it would take to invest in that, would they really yield the benefit of a collaborative environment, and we just couldn't see the benefit would be yielded there.
4: Brown County officials have not commented on the task force's recommendation.
8: And Governor Tony Evers highlights the need to invest in local libraries. During a stop at the New London Public Library on Monday, Evers said those facilities offer more than just books.
13: It's becoming really important for us as a state to recognize that libraries do more than just hand out books, and they do all sorts of other things. And this is a good example of that.
8: The New London Library recently received nearly $4 million from the state's Flexible Facilities Program to expand its spaces and services. With Jonathan Krause, I'm Terry Kovarik. 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
17: This evening, more thunderstorms are starting to develop. We have First Alert Weather Day this evening. However, through tonight, clouds will start to decrease after midnight, along with the humidity. Lows back in the 50s, 40s up north. Tomorrow, comfortable in the upper 70s with mostly sunny skies and dry. From the WBAY First Alert Weather Center, I'm meteorologist Nolan Kane.
4: And just a reminder, we do have an active tornado warning until 5 o'clock for southeastern Washera, northern Green Lake, and northeastern Marquette counties as a severe thunderstorm has shown some rotation and is dropping ping-pong-sized hail. Ping-pong ball-sized hail in the areas in the warning. So keeping an eye on that, our friends at Action 2 News here will update us if anything becomes dangerous again. They have been saying that they were seeing some weakening and a lack of rotation in that storm cell. As for current conditions, it is cloudy. There is rain on the western edge of the Fox Cities. Now, we have 78 in Oshkosh, 78 in Green Bay, 80 in Appleton at the Myron Construction Studio of WHBY. 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
4: Turning now to Herlin Clark Law Firm traffic, and we are seeing a bit of a backup here on northbound Highway 441 due in part to a disabled vehicle along the shoulder right before we get to the big curve, so be aware of that. And also a slow go northbound I-41 in the construction zone between Prospect Avenue and College clears up once you get past that interchange. As for travel times, I-41 southbound, Highway 32 to the 441 interchange is running 17 minutes. That's 2 minutes slower than usual there. I-41 northbound, Highway 21 to Highway 10 is 13 minutes. That's right on time. And it looks like the 441 loop for you this afternoon. Southbound 12 minutes, northbound 14 minutes, so 2 minutes slower on that side due to that backup on the area there on the big curve. Traffic, as always, is brought to you by Herlin Clark Law Firm.
21: I'm Jim Chesko with Your Money Now. Stocks finished in the red today. The Dow Jones Industrials fell 166 points, and the tech-heavy NASDAQ Composite tumbled 355, or 1.3%. Something new at Costco. The retailer plans to start offering a Medicare plan and other senior-focused insurance products over the coming years in at least a couple of states. This via a partnership with Scan Health Plan, a non-profit focused on health care for older adults. Offerings could include a pharmacy experience, MedFlex over-the-counter benefits, vision, audiology, and more. Reporting results after today's market close, Toll Brothers slightly beat analyst expectations on both the top and bottom lines. The beat coming even as the home builder's sales were down by more than 9.5% year over year. And Energy Secretary Chris Wright says Washington will announce steps within days to help refiners boost fuel output as President Trump seeks to rein in stubbornly high gasoline prices. That's Your Money Now.
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4: All right, so our previous sports report got a bit cut off there. So just to recap, Brewers action tonight here on WHBY.
2: Yeah, we've taken on the Seattle Mariners. You know, their rival, not really. But there's that the Seattle Pilots taking on the Seattle Mariners. Feel good that
4: Nobody
2: way.
4: Nobody remembers the Seattle Pilots.
2: I definitely don't because I wasn't around for that. But right now, for the Brewers, just continue to win series. That's all that matters. You have Kyle Harrison tonight against Bryce Miller for the Mariners. Pre-game will be at 6:05, and first pitch will be at 6:40.
4: One NBA note, apparently that sale of the L.A. Lakers has a bit of a hiccup.
2: Yeah, I just heard about that as not all the Buss siblings are united for this sale.
4: Jeannie Buss says she is not willing to part with her, I guess it would be one-fifth ownership of the team, as she splits it with all of her other siblings. And if she doesn't sell, then apparently the it may not go through. I'm sure the NBA will be negotiating heavily to make that actually happen. What is this? The team valuation, according to this, is $12.5 billion.
2: Remember last year it was $10 billion when they sold a portion of the team? And that's like, okay, so the value went up $2 billion each year for these big market teams. I don't know. It gets out of hand, but I look for Jeannie Buss. You had a way to buy out your family years ago, and you wait till now when you're trying to sell. I can see why, because if it's valued this high, you have to sell it while you can.
4: One golf note, as expected, the end of LIV Golf is getting as ugly as we all thought it would. After yesterday announcing that they were not going to be playing their team championships outside of Detroit coming up here in a couple of weeks, the tour has also now announced that they are slashing the prize pool for this week's tournament in Indianapolis. So the winner, instead of making $4 million, will only make $2 million, and everyone else finishing behind that will be making less as well. There are now multiple reports online that some players may just end up not showing up.
2: I was going to say, will there even be an event at this rate? You'd start to wonder, is there a possibility that it even happens? And then how much money for the prize will be? Right now it was cut. I wouldn't be surprised if it cut again.
4: It's interesting because when it was first announced that the Saudi Arabian fund that has been boosting LIV to the tune of $6 billion over the last few years was not going to be supporting it anymore, their commissioner, Scott O'Neill, came out and immediately said, it's okay, we're fully funded through 2030. They haven't been able to make it to the end of this year, which A, tells me he was lying, and B, the Saudis may have pulled the money immediately. Yeah. And said, you know what, we're done with this.
2: One football note I think you'll find a little funny. North Carolina announced their transfer quarterback, Billy Edwards Jr., to be their starting quarterback for Bill Belichick's team this year. If you recall, Billy Edwards Jr. was the quarterback for the Badgers last year for a handful of games before he suffered an injury and was given a medical red shirt. So this is his sixth-year playing.
4: Yes. There is a guy who was given a seventh year of eligibility for college basketball. If you can believe that. And you know what? I thought one of the A.J. Storr, the former Wisconsin basketball player, mm-hmm. who left to go at Kansas and become a star and then basically sat the bench, he is entering the transfer portal again.
2: Oh, bit more money this time. You know, he got his money, I'm sure. And then he'll look for more.
4: More playing time, more money. I'm 100% sure this time. What a mess. Oh, and the NCAA basketball tournament says, the tournament committee says it will not consider the possibility that teams may play ineligible players under court order. That will not affect seedings and who gets into the tournament.
2: Oh, good.
4: So if you want to have ineligible players out there, go nuts. File your lawsuits, win 20 games, make the tournament. The committee's going to put you in.
2: Hey, you did it. You did the hard work. You got us a high seed. We'll take care of the rest from here.
4: Thank you, Zach. You'll have one more check on sports coming up in the next half hour. Coming up after the break, we'll bring you a couple of features here from the folks at ABC News.
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5: This is PJ, and this is what happened in American history on August 18th throughout the years. In 1920, State Representative Harry T. Byrne cast the deciding vote in Tennessee's and thus America's ratification of the 19th Amendment to the Constitution, which prohibits the federal government in all states from denying the right to vote on the basis of sex. It legally guaranteed American women the right to vote. In 1956, you ain't nothing. Elvis Presley's Hound Dog and Don't Be Cruel reached number one on the charts, staying there for 11 weeks. And in 2020,
6: I work hard for those who didn't support me, as hard for them as I did for those who did vote for me.
5: Joe Biden is formally nominated as the Democratic Party's presidential candidate during the second night of their first ever virtual convention. Biden would go on to defeat Donald Trump that November and become the 46th president of the United States. To hear this segment again and our other segments celebrating America's 250, head on over to WHBY.com.
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4: 4:52 on your news now on WHBY. Continuing to keep an eye here on the tornado warnings. The 1-4 Washira County has been allowed to expire, but we do still have that for Green Lake County until 5 o'clock. Earlier this afternoon, there was rotation spotted on radar, and ping pong ball-sized hail was falling as a part of that storm. Looks like it is now moving through the Berlin and Ripon areas. Might catch some of Fond du Lac County here coming up a bit later on this afternoon. We'll see what they decide to do in terms of warnings, but they're still hanging on right now just for Green Lake County. All right, a very interesting study here. Apparently when major popular new albums drop, as they say nowadays online, car crashes go up. ABC tries to explain.
30: And one last thing.
0: When I'm on a car ride, there are few things that lift my spirits more than some good tunes. Like, there's no doubt in my mind, a new album release can rescue my mood. But can that music also perhaps make me a worse driver? Yesterday, researchers at Harvard Medical School put forward a study in the JAMA Network Open Journal that suggests a link between big-time album releases and car crashes. These researchers pored through data going back years about how much people are streaming music. These numbers obviously spike on big album release days. The biggest one of all they examined was October 2022, when Taylor Swift released Midnights. I have this thing where I get older, but just ever wiser. Midnights become my afternoons. Compared to the days before and after releases like this, they say traffic fatalities on album release days specifically were 15% higher. What's more, they were higher among younger drivers, male drivers, solo drivers, and people likely to use infotainment systems in their car. In short, they surmise, people who might be more likely to listen to whatever just dropped, whether that's Swift or Drake or Bad Bunny or Harry Styles. These were all album drops that were on this list. You know, it's not the same as you. Now, there are plenty of reasons to take this with a grain of salt. For one, correlation does not equal causation. Just because someone died on the day of an album launch or the day of a full moon, whatever, does not mean that's what caused the accident. Researchers can't even conclude these victims' phones were involved in these crashes. But these researchers also say it would make sense given how risky it is to look at your phone while driving. A report from the National Highway Traffic Safety Administration a couple years back said that 8% of fatal crashes at this point are distraction-related. When you finally do want to hear that new song, think about it. You got to unlock the phone, you got to open the app, find the release, read a track list, and select the song you want. It's a lot. And that's really the point of the study, not to single out the music industry, but to single out moments of big-time phone usage across the board and see if there is that link. In the meantime, though, as tough as it is to wait for your favorite podcast, it's always fine to obey the voice telling you, don't touch that dial.
4: Fresh weather update here. Severe thunderstorm warning now issued for northeastern Fond du Lac County and northwestern Sheboygan County until 5:30. At about 4:52, a severe thunderstorm was located over Fond du Lac, moving east at 20 miles an hour. It includes quarter-sized hail. Locations that will be impacted include North Fond du Lac, southern Lake Winnebago, and Tay-Cheetahs. We'll keep an eye on that storm as it moves through the Fond du Lac area here this afternoon. One final note for this half hour. If you've ever been in a park or near a park or in the same city that has a park with pickleball courts, you probably heard them. That they have been a source of complaints from people who live near parks where a lot of people are playing pickleball. And now some communities are demanding a softer, quieter version of the game.
0: There's something kind of awesome about sports that don't require any expensive or fancy equipment. Like basketball, you need a ball and a hoop. Soccer, just a ball and a net. Even pickleball, if there's a court nearby, all you need is a friend, some paddles, and one of those cheap yellow balls. At least, that's usually how it works. Let me introduce you to Mashpee, Massachusetts. It's a small town on the state's south coast. It faces Martha's Vineyard and Chappaquiddick. Population 15,000. It's quiet. Except when people are playing pickleball. If you've ever played this sport, you know the sound, the constant thwacking. But in Mashpee, town officials say they have never quite encountered a debate about anything as heated as this one.
10: Should one person's objection outweigh the overwhelming public benefit these courts provide to hundreds of people?
0: According to the Boston Globe, after years of complaints by one resident who lives near the local courts and then counter-complaints by pickleball players who say this guy's a jerk, yesterday, town officials instituted a controversial rule. From now on, if you want to play pickleball in Mashpee, you have to use a specially designed ball, a ball that is made to be quiet. Sounds nice, right? Don't tell that to the paddlers.
11: Changing the ball is not a minor tweak. It fundamentally alters the sport.
0: First of all, players say the balls themselves are just terrible. One compared it to learning how to play golf with ping pong balls. It's just a completely different sport. The even bigger complaint, though, is the cost. The brand initially proposed by the city are these 3D printed pickleballs that cost $50 a piece.
12: And I don't think this ball is too expensive. I'm sure a lot...
13: keep laughing. But I bet every one of person that's laughing has spent more than that at Dunkin' Donuts in a matter of a week.
0: They've since listed other acceptable brands, but not all of them are even recognized by USA Pickleball. It all speaks to two central questions. One is the one that's plagued towns for years now. How loud is too loud for recreational sports? The other is, what kind of equipment can you force people to get, and should cost be a factor? Several towns across the country have banned pickleball courts altogether, citing noise complaints like these ones. But remember, pickleball has become big, popular business, and now some of these residents say they'll be taking their matches and perhaps their families and property tax dollars elsewhere.
4: Oh, sorry about that. I was so deafened by pickleball down the street that I forgot to turn on my microphone. So coming up in the next half hour of Your News Now on WHBY, Terry Kavarik and I will have the latest in news. We'll keep an eye here on severe weather rolling through the southern part of the Fox Valley this afternoon. Looks like pretty much rain going to hit the Fox Cities here this afternoon, so we lucked out on that one. And we will also bring you more on challenges with military recruiting here during the war with Iran. And that does tie in with the word from the USS Abraham Lincoln and the situation on board there. All coming up in the next half hour of Your News Now on WHBY, ABC News Now at the top of the hour.
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14: From ABC News, I'm Michelle Franzen. Voters are casting ballots today in key House and Senate races ahead of the midterm elections. In Alaska, a controversial Senate primary race between an incumbent and challenger with the same name are vying for the nomination. ABC News political director Avery Harper says it's one of the must-win races for Republicans.
15: You have the incumbent, Dan S. Sullivan, the Republican incumbent in that seat. And then you have the challenger, Dan J. Sullivan, who's a retired teacher. And he's been accused by Republicans of intentionally getting into this race to try and confuse voters. Republicans are urging voters in that state to check the middle initial before they cast their ballot. But I do think that the bigger challenge in all of this is going to be how the incumbent, Dan S. Sullivan, performs against Mary Peltola. She's the prominent Democrat who's going to be on the ballot today.
14: President Trump claiming the Strait of Hormuz is now U.S. territory and the naval blockade is in full force and effect. Iran's deputy foreign minister disputing the claims, calling them delusional. The clock is ticking on a new round of Trump administration tariffs set to kick in at midnight. Canada facing the threat of 50% tariffs on a narrow group of items. It includes steel, autos, cheese, even hockey sticks. Pennsylvania's attorney general says the alleged leader of a cocaine trafficking ring involving Penn State University students and two fraternities surrendered today. Agostino Abbiatello arraigned on numerous felonies. 13 other suspects are also facing charges.
17: Officials say one of the suspects was known as the largest dealer of coke for Penn State students. The only non-student charge is one suspect's father, accused of hiding drugs and cash in a safe and obstructing the investigation. Penn State reacting to the charges, saying, "We are horrified by these serious allegations," adding, "Criminal activity, including hazing such as this, has no place at our institution."
14: ABC's Lionel Moyes on Wall Street today. Stocks close lower. 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
14: For more than a week, Israeli settlers have moved in on multiple homes in the occupied West Bank, with reports of loitering and threatening families. One of those targeted homes belonging to a Palestinian American where his brother lives. ABC's Tom Sufi Burridge has more about the man who tried to protect his brother who was trapped inside the home.
1: Louis Reedy, who is a Palestinian American from Ohio, has now returned to his house in that village, which was one of the homes under siege. His brother was among those trapped inside, and in that symbolic move, raising the American flag on his property, saying he hopes it would send a signal to U.S. officials because he fears that if and when those Israeli troops move out of the village of Kusra, the settlers could return en masse again.
14: In Oakland, California, the latest trial against Meta underway, the parent company of Instagram and Facebook, facing a lawsuit by nearly 30 state attorneys general, alleging the platforms have a negative impact on younger users' mental health. Meta denies the allegations. In court filings, Meta estimates it could be forced to pay damages up to $1.4 trillion if it loses the case. ZZ Top, top drummer Frank Beard has died. Beard was part of the 80s rock band ZZ Top, known for hits including Gimme All Your Lovin' and signature long beards worn by two other original members. A statement says Beard passed away at his Texas ranch. Frank Beard was 77. I'm Michelle Franz in ABC News.
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4: At 5:05, we have light rain and 76 degrees in Appleton. I'm Jonathan Krause. Just a reminder, we do still have a severe thunderstorm warning in effect for northeastern Fond du Lac County and northwestern Sheboygan County until 5:30 this afternoon. As of 4:52, a severe thunderstorm was located over Fond du Lac, moving easterly at 20 miles an hour, bringing with it quarter-sized hail. So that severe thunderstorm warning in effect for northeastern Fond du Lac County until 5:30 this afternoon.
8: I'm Terry Kovarik. A road crew worker is dead following a crash in a construction zone along Interstate 41 in De Pere. The 26-year-old Chilton man was operating a forklift around southbound I-41 late Monday night when he was struck by a semi. He later died from his injuries. The semi-driver, a 53-year-old Menasha man, was not hurt. The state patrol is handling the investigation into that crash.
4: Time is running out to apply for financial assistance for damage from spring floods in Wisconsin. Wisconsin Emergency Management spokesperson Katie Rusinellis stresses the August 31st deadline is only for the April flooding.
19: When your application's due, and it will still be processed and handled by FEMA or the Small Business Administration.
4: Officials from either organization will look over your application and may send someone to inspect any damage if it hasn't been repaired already. You can apply online at disasterassistance.gov.
8: Menasha residents in the hardest hit neighborhoods worry about what will be rebuilt following the last month's tornado. The city has released a draft of a disaster recovery plan, but it does not directly address future redevelopment. Neil Green wants his neighborhood to remain full of single family homes.
20: These empty properties may be built up with Habitat for Humanity houses, where I respect their mission and what they do for our community. I think that number needs to be limited in their ability to rebuild in our city. My other concern is for multifamily properties that are going to be built on properties that were once single family homes. I think our best bet for that is to lock in properties for what they were previously zoned at.
8: Menasha Common Council member Rosita Eisenhock thinks the city should adopt an R1 zoning ordinance protecting residential neighborhoods.
21: I believe we need to have a conversation about putting reasonable protections in place so that our established R1 neighborhoods remain residential neighborhoods, not neighborhoods that can gradually be transformed through zoning changes and high-density development.
8: Mayor Austin Hammond says a finalized disaster recovery plan will be presented to the council next month.
4: Appleton police are warning of a rash of car thefts and break-ins this summer. Officers have investigated 28 thefts from vehicles, 15 vehicles being rummaged through, and 11 cars being stolen, all in neighborhoods on the north side of the city. Similar incidents have been reported in surrounding communities as well this summer. Police are reminding residents to keep their vehicles locked, to not keep their keys in the car, and to remove all valuables from vehicles. You can find a heat map of the thefts on our website, WHBY.com.
8: The site of a former dry cleaner in Neenah will become the new parking lot for a popular pizza place. The city reaches a deal with Cranky Pat's to use the site along the 100 block of West Cecil Street as a parking lot. It used to be the site of Donaldson's Cleaners, but Community Development Director Kelly Nyforth says it was not a good spot for redevelopment.
5: So the site is heavily contaminated, and really the best use for it is a parking lot to cap it.
8: Cranky Pat's will cover the cost of creating the new parking lot and then will pay the city $1 a year for the next 10 years as part of a lease agreement.
4: A Beaver Dam man dies while in police custody. The Columbia County Sheriff's Office says the 56-year-old was taken into custody following an arrest, a hit-and-run crash in the city of Columbus around 1:15 last Thursday morning. The suspect was combative with deputies and was taken to the hospital for examination of potential drug use. The man was cleared of any medical issues. It was transported to the Columbia County Jail, where he continued to fight with deputies and was placed in a restraint chair and fitted with a spit hood. He continued to be combative and was checked out by jail nurses around 8 a.m. About 10 minutes later, a check of his cell found him to be unresponsive. Life-saving efforts were unsuccessful, and he was pronounced dead at the scene. Autopsy results are pending. The investigation has been turned over to the Sauk County Sheriff's Office.
8: The Oshkosh Area School District will host an informational meeting tonight on its new Southside Middle School. The new school will be built on the site of the former Shapiro STEM Academy. It will replace South Park and Perry Tipler Middle Schools and will also take a portion of Traeger as well. Construction is already underway. Tonight's information session starts at 5:30 at the Alberta Kimball Auditorium.
4: A new poll gives Milwaukee County Executive David Crowley an early lead in the race for governor. Reporter Bob Haig has the details.
6: The bipartisan Badger Battleground poll finds Milwaukee County Executive David Crowley narrowly leading Congressman Tom Tiffany 48% to 44% statewide. The live interview phone survey of 500 likely voters was conducted on August 12th and 13th, immediately after the partisan primaries. Tiffany, representing northern Wisconsin's 7th congressional district, is seen favorably by 38% of voters, unfavorably by 43%. Milwaukee Democrat Crowley viewed favorably by 43% to voters, unfavorably by 26%, with 31% not knowing enough yet to form an opinion. Bob Haig, Wisconsin Radio Network.
8: And an electrical wire project in Door County may result in the loss of some rare snakes. The State Department of Natural Resources says installation of new power poles along White Cliff Road could kill rare eastern ribbon snakes. The DNR says the loss will not be significant enough to threaten the recovery of the ribbon snake population. The species is not threatened, but it is rare in Wisconsin. This is WHBY's Your News Now on WHBY with Jonathan Krause. I'm Terry Kabarik.
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9: This evening, more thunderstorms are starting to develop. We have First Alert weather day this evening. However, through tonight, clouds will start to decrease after midnight, along with the humidity. Lows back in the 50s, 40s up north. Tomorrow, comfortable in the upper 70s with mostly sunny skies and dry. From the WBAY First Alert Weather Center, I'm meteorologist Nolan Kane.
4: All right, live weather chat, provided they're not providing tornado coverage on Action 2 News. We'll be coming up in about 28 minutes here on Your News Now. Taking a look at current conditions, light rain, 78 in Oshkosh, 78 in Green Bay, 79 in Appleton at the Myron Construction Studio of WHBY. Turning now to Hurling Clark Law Firm traffic. A couple of things to pass along. We do have a slow go southbound 441. That is due to a disabled vehicle on the Fox River Bridge. Looks like they're just taking care of it right now, but backup is yet to clear. So southbound 441, slow go north of the Fox River Bridge. We have our usual construction backup as well. That is northbound I-41, and it's pretty much just past the Highway 10 interchange all the way up to the College Avenue interchange. And then some slow spots, southbound I-41, just south of Highway 55, and just before you reach the 441 interchange as well. As for travel times, I-41 southbound. Vanderbrook Road to Highway 10 is 12 minutes. That's 2 minutes slower than usual there. I-41 northbound, Black Wolf Ave to Breezewood Lane is 15 minutes. That's still on time. And I-41 northbound, Shearing Road to Highway 29 is 6 minutes. No delays. Traffic is brought to you by Hurling Clark Law Firm.
10: I'm Jim Chesko with Your Money Now. Stocks finished in the red today. The Dow Jones Industrials fell 166 points, and the tech-heavy NASDAQ Composite tumbled 355, or 1.3%. Something new at Costco. The retailer plans to start offering a Medicare plan and other senior-focused insurance products over the coming years in at least a couple of states. 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Reporting results after today's market close, Toll Brothers slightly beat analysts' expectations on both the top and bottom lines. The beat coming even as the home builder's sales were down by more than 9.5% year over year. And Energy Secretary Chris Wright says Washington will announce steps within days to help refiners boost fuel output as President Trump seeks to rein in stubbornly high gasoline prices. That's Your Money Now.
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27: In football, Green Bay Packers general manager Brian Gutekunst spoke to the media and talked about second-year quarterback Kyle McCord's performance against the Pittsburgh Steelers last week.
28: Kyle is really diligent. You know, he's really smart. He goes about it. He's very consistent day in and day out as far as his preparation. And then to see him perform well like that in the first preseason game was great to see. And credit to him. You know, a lot of times when you get into those second half of preseason games, there's a lot of moving parts. Maybe some moving parts you didn't even work with during, you know, that week of practice. So kind of to see him calm and be able to handle the different situations that he did was good to see.
27: Packers now have three quarterbacks after releasing rookie Kyron Drones, and on kicker Trey Smack coming through last week.
28: Good performance from one day, right? You know, that's what that is, and he's had a bunch of them during the camp, but that obviously was the most important one, right? That's the one that actually counts for points in a game, and you know, I think in that environment outside, those are what you want when you're trying to, you know, bring a young kicker along, and did a great job.
27: Next preseason game is Friday night at the Denver Broncos. High school football makes its return this week. One game will have a 95-3-99-1. The score on Thursday is Kimberly hosting Hamilton. Pre-game coverage at 6:30 and kickoff at 7 on Thursday. And on Friday, it's Little Chute at Xavier with coverage beginning at 6:30 on the score. And in baseball, the Milwaukee Brewers were off yesterday, but their magic number to make the playoffs is now down to 25, holding on to a 4.5-game lead over the Chicago Cubs for first place in the National League Central. Brewers start a 3-game series with the Seattle Mariners tonight at American Family Field. Pitching for the Brewers is Kyle Harrison, and going for the Mariners is Bryce Miller. 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
15: Join us Wednesday morning. Where do we go from here with Iran now that the ceasefire is over with? The Wisconsin DOT will have an update there on how the I-41 project and other projects are going. Primary races in a few states to talk about. The Brewers and Mariners game one of a series and the latest First Alert weather.
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4: Coming up on 522 here on Your News Now on WHBY, only severe weather warning we still have in effect is for northeastern Fond du Lac County and northwestern Sheboygan County. Severe thunderstorm warning until 5:30, so be aware of that if you are out and about in that area. This was the storm system that rolled through the Red Granite and Wautoma area earlier today with a radar-indicated tornado, but we have not heard or seen anything in the way of damage reports coming out of that area or any confirmed twister touching down. So as soon as we get those details, we'll definitely pass those along. It's been a tough several months here for military recruiting following the start of the war with Iran. ABC has the latest.
17: There's something kind of awesome about sports that don't require any
4: That is not correct. Looks like the computer not updating the file. Try it again.
17: President Trump has already sparked controversy this week after various national security comments. First, there was his threat on Fox News to bomb the nation of Oman, which sits right on the Strait of Hormuz, as they engage with their neighbors, Iran, over how to manage ships passing through.
5: This morning you said you would bomb the ass out of Oman if they got in the way of reopening the Strait of Hormuz. Would you say you're out of patience with Oman, a strategic
6: threat? No, I don't think they behaved very well, but we'd handle them very easily.
17: Remember, Oman is traditionally a U.S. ally, but then again, so is South Korea. And this was the other story this week. President Trump said he's instructed the Pentagon to reduce the scale of these joint exercises the U.S. always does with the South Korean military.
7: Is he asking specifically to scale back on those?
6: Quiet. You're very disrespectful in front of this young man.
17: One reason he gave was he wasn't worried about North Korean dictator Kim Jong-un.
6: You know, he didn't like Biden, he didn't like Obama, he didn't like anybody. But I get along with them very well. No, what I'm doing is making things safer.
17: He also referenced the fact that South Korea has declined to get involved in the Iran war.
6: I called him. I said, would you like to give us a little hand? We don't need help with Iran. But if you'd like, give us a hand with Iran. He said, no thanks.
17: Some also surmised he might not want to use up valuable ammunition as U.S. stockpiles dwindle. But one resource...

0: So our Pentagon reporter, Steve Bainan, an Army veteran himself, decided to investigate two simple questions. Are more recruits joining the U.S. military? And if so, why? He's here with us now from Washington. Steve, first off, have recruiting numbers improved?
1: The recruiting business is booming. Let's look at the Army. It's the largest branch, therefore needs the most people. They recruited 61,500 people this year. That's up from just under 45,000 a couple years ago when this recruiting crisis started and the Pentagon was having trouble finding people. So the Pentagon's biggest problem is actually finding enough people to be eligible for military service. It estimates just about a quarter of young Americans, 17 to 24, are even eligible to enlist into the military. So they're already dealing with a very small pool of people, and now they got to convince them, right? And the biggest issues with finding enough young Americans to recruit is twofold. A worsening obesity epidemic. People are simply not in shape enough to enlist. The bigger one is actually academic performance. People who want to enlist in the military, they have to take basically what's an SAT-style exam. They have to pass it and get certain benchmarks for more advanced jobs in the military, and they've had a tough time finding people who can academically qualify for service.
0: Well, that's interesting, Steve, because like Pete Hegseth for months now has been saying, we're getting people back because like the right type of people finally want to join the Army again or join the armed services again. So is that what's happening? Why the turnaround?
1: We've reviewed Pentagon data and we've interviewed some 40 recruits at various stages in the pipeline, and they're joining for the same reason that they've been joining since the 1970s, and all the research backs this up. It's for economic reasons. Politics doesn't necessarily play a role, and rather not, someone enlists. The 40 recruits I talked to, I asked them various questions of, like, do they know who the Secretary of Defense is, or Secretary of War, however, you know, they're phrasing it, and or who Hegseth is, or opinions about Trump. And, like, they didn't know who the Secretary of Defense was or even what that was.
0: Huh.
1: Every recruit I talked to, they're joining for a good career opportunity.
0: Interesting. Like, more about economics than anything. What are the career opportunities like at this point?
1: Yeah, so when people think about the military, they probably, you know, they think about infantry, people kicking down doors, maybe some pilots doing some bombing runs. But the services have almost any job you would think about a company having. They have communications people. They have people that work on trucks. They have administrative people that are effectively HR that you would see in any company. You know, I talked to one young woman who was asking a recruiter what it takes to be an attorney in the military. Hmm. And think about it, like young people, it's always hard enough getting into the job market as a young person with any generation. College is really expensive. It's hard to get your foot in the door. We're seeing the rise of AI too, and maybe internship opportunities shrinking. And you think of the military as almost a career fair that is always open. And that's
0: and that's always paying you along the way.
1: Right. They're paying you. Worst case scenario with the military, maybe you don't like it. You serve 4 years and get out. You know, the pitch is you're going to get some job training. You're probably going to network a little bit. And you're going to get free college and maybe some health care out of that. And the adventure is always a good some sprinkles on top of that.
0: Had the promises changed or has the net widened? Or like, well, I guess they are getting more recruits, though. So like, when did that change?
1: So the recruiting turnaround started under the Biden administration. They created these pre-basic training courses. Say you want to enlist in the military, you come up a little bit short on that academic entrance exam, or maybe you're just a few pounds over what they want. They will send you to Fort Jackson, South Carolina, and over the course of a couple weeks, teach recruits about nutrition, teach them about working out. Or for the academic side, some tutoring. And then after a couple of weeks, they'll get an opportunity to qualify for enlistment and move on to basic training. And that is where a quarter of Army recruits come from right now.
0: And last question, Steve, because it's shocking to me that Secretary Hegseth is saying, hey, like, we have changed the culture, we're getting more recruits. And then you've got people on the other side being like, I don't know, Secretary of what? Who's this guy? Like, is there really no connection between an administration and the recruiting base? Like, do words really not get through at all?
1: Right. And Hegseth's rhetoric, which some people found alarming with comments about women's place in the military.
2: If women can make it, excellent. If not, it is what it is. If that means no women qualify for some combat jobs, so be it.
1: Minorities in service, and he's echoed a lot of sentiment that the military has almost divine right to intervene in world affairs. That is definitely carried on to people currently in the service. If the rhetoric doesn't quite make its way to people outside, it's definitely making its way inside.
2: Foolish and reckless political leaders set the wrong compass heading, and we lost our way. We became the woke department.

0: but not anymore.
1: I've talked to plenty of people and continue to in the Pentagon, around the commands, around the military, and there's a lot of concern about what's coming out of the Pentagon and how some of this rhetoric might affect certain groups moving forward. The military is becoming increasingly diverse. The Marine Corps, for example, a quarter of it is Hispanic. And, you know, we've been talking about recruiting issues, but almost that entire dip a few years ago was almost entirely male. Women have been enlisting at roughly the same volume for over a decade, and they're more likely to qualify for service than young men, being less likely to suffer from some sort of obesity and more likely to perform good on those academic tests.
2: Really fascinating analysis by Steve Bannon and the team covering the Pentagon. Thank you so much.
1: Thank you for having me.
3: You know what, that Hegseth clip had me going there for a bit. I'm like, wait a minute, the report said that my recruiting is down. It actually was. Coming up, ABC News here on Your News Now.
4: ABC News, I'm Michelle Franzen. Pennsylvania's Attorney General announced Agostino Abbiatello, the alleged leader of the cocaine trafficking ring involving Penn State University students and frat houses, surrendered today. ABC's Matt Rivers has details.
5: Officials say the group brought in kilos of cocaine at a time in 2023 and 2024, making trips to Philadelphia and New York City to refill their supplies. Former students Agostino Abbiatello, Thomas Robinson, and three others facing federal corrupt organizations and conspiracy charges, among others. Eight others facing misdemeanor charges. The parent of one student charged for allegedly interfering with the investigation.
4: Penn State University officials say the school is cooperating with law enforcement. Voters across four states casting ballots today ahead of the midterm elections. In Florida, recent Republican-led redistricting maps are in effect. The races could determine control in the House and Senate. On Wall Street, uncertainty over the war in Iran pushing oil prices up and stocks lower. This is ABC News.
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3: 531, it is cloudy and 78 with Your News Now on WHBY. I'm Jonathan Krause.
7: And I'm Terry Kovarik. A road crew worker is dead following a crash in a construction zone along Interstate 41 in De Pere. The 26-year-old Chilton man was operating a forklift along southbound I-41 late Monday night when he was struck by a semi. He later died from his injuries. The semi driver, a 53-year-old Menasha man, was not hurt. The State Patrol is handling the investigation into that crash.
3: Those living in some of the hardest hit neighborhoods in Menasha have concerns about potential redevelopment in their neighborhoods. The city's released a draft of a disaster recovery plan, but it does not directly address future redevelopment. Brody Spilsky doesn't want single family homes replaced by high density housing projects.
8: As decisions are made about rebuilding and the future development, I hope our community will carefully consider the character and the long term needs of the neighborhood. I believe there is a place for growth, but I do not want this neighborhood to lose its identity and become filled with the large concentrations of multifamily homes and apartment developments that can change the nature of our community.
3: Menasha Common Council member Rosita Eisenach says the city should make it clear that areas with single-family homes will be protected.
9: I would like us to look at creating an ordinance that would protect the existing R1 zoning designated for long-term, with the commitment that these areas cannot simply be rezoned into higher-density residential uses for a set period of time, potentially 10 to 20 years.
3: Mayor Austin Hammond says a finalized disaster recovery plan will be presented to the council next month.
7: If you still haven't reported damage from April's flooding due to FEMA, time is running out. Wisconsin Emergency Management spokesperson Katie Rusinillos says the application window to apply for aid closes at the end of August.
10: There's been more than $60 million that has been distributed out to those survivors of those April storms, and that amount could increase depending on the amount of applications that come in and the need that's out there.
7: Make sure you have invoices and receipts for any damage that was repaired, whether or not your insurance paid for any repairs. You can apply online at disasterassistance.gov.
3: And, excuse me, an Oneida man accused of starving his teenage daughter is competent to stand trial. Doctors believe Walter Goodman III is able to assist in his own defense against charges of chronic neglect of a child with the consequence of great bodily harm in Outagamie County Court. Goodman's one of four people living in a home that failed to provide food to a 14-year-old girl that weighed just 35 pounds when found in August of last year. His defense disagrees with the finding and has been granted another round of psychological testing. The results will be reported on October 30th.
7: A Fond du Lac man is in custody following a lengthy police chase and standoff. A Fond du Lac County Sheriff's deputy tried to stop the 40-year-old who reportedly fled from Fond du Lac police along State Highway 175 around 2:25 Monday afternoon. The driver sped off and eventually turned onto U.S. Highway 151, where he got out of his vehicle and ran into a cornfield. After losing sight of him, deputies surrounded the field and began negotiations, which were unsuccessful. Around 7:45, officers forced the suspect out and took him into custody. A deputy and a Fond du Lac police officer suffered minor injuries during the incident. Criminal charges are pending.
3: A proposed Universities of Wisconsin System four-year tuition freeze depends on support from state lawmakers. System Interim President Renee Wachter says without a requested $190 million, tuition increases may be needed.
0: We need to fund our payroll increases that are set by the state, so we need to meet those obligations. Even if we tried to hold everything flat, our costs increase dramatically from year to year.
3: Under a proposed pledge, tuition would freeze for 2 years starting in the fall of 2027, with any future increases capped at the rate of inflation. The request will be part of the system's 2027-29 biennial budget request to the Wisconsin legislature.
7: Democratic nominee David Crowley carries early momentum into the race for governor. Reporter Bob Haig has the first poll results.
11: The bipartisan Badger Battleground poll phone survey of 500 likely voters finds Democrat Milwaukee County Executive David Crowley narrowly leading 7th District Congressman Tom Tiffany 48-44% statewide. Tiffany seen favorably by 38% of voters, unfavorably by 43%. Crowley viewed favorably by 43% of voters, unfavorably by 26%. 31% don't know enough yet to form an opinion. Bob Haig, Wisconsin Radio Network.
3: The city of Neenah has removed a collection of Native American artifacts from City Hall. The collection was returned to the Neenah Historical Society, which had loaned them to the city for placement in the new City Hall in 1979. The Historical Society says many of the items may be repatriated to the Menominee, Ho-Chunk, and Fox tribes under federal law.
7: And two Green Bay museums will likely not be merging. A task force recommends against combining the Neville Public Museum and the Children's Museum of Green Bay, noting that the institutions should continue to operate separately and should focus on their own goals and priorities. The task force, which was organized by the Greater Green Bay Community Foundation at the request of Brown County Executive Troy Streckenbach, specifically looked at whether the Children's Museum could be relocated to the Neville. President and CEO Dennis Bueller says the proposal was overwhelmingly opposed by community members.
12: I think maybe some people want to believe this was some animosity that was within this process. It wasn't. It was a really productive process. And while you have to tackle some hard truths along the way about what's possible and maybe what's not possible, progress is never a straight line.
7: Brown County officials have not commented on the task force's recommendation. That is your final news update on your news now with Jonathan Krause. I'm Terry Kavar.
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3: Let's bring in First Alert meteorologist David Ernst. 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
19: Good afternoon to you.
3: Another busy afternoon for you and Nolan Kane there with the live tornado warning coverage. Do we have any confirmation yet that anything was on the ground, or was it just radar indicated?
19: So far, radar indicated. We do have your general reports of some downed trees, power lines, anywhere from the Hancock area, western Washira County, right down through Wautoma. Haven't seen anything out of Green Lake or Marquette, but wouldn't be surprised if we do get some damage reports there. But there again, not necessarily indicative that it had to be a tornado, but radar signature looked a lot stronger as that storm was coming out of Washera County and passing south of Wautoma. So we'll see if there's any surveying that goes on, and it wouldn't surprise me if maybe there was for a time there a lower-end EF0, maybe EF1 type tornado for a brief time that maybe skipped along or was on the ground for a couple of minutes, something like that. But was definitely a powerful thunderstorm even outside of any tornado. Indications were for, you know, quarter upwards of half-dollar ping-pong-size hail. And some strong winds, you know, 60 miles per hour, and we even saw some warnings come out for 70 mile per hour winds as those storms were shifting down south through Marquette and Green Lake counties in particular.
3: Do we have any severe weather warnings in effect right now?
19: Not up around Oshkosh or Appleton, but through Fond du Lac County. At this point, it looks like it is storms would be passing pretty much through Fond du Lac and now getting into the eastern and southeastern parts of the county, heading on into Sheboygan County. That warning is 60-mile-per-hour winds, nickel to quarter-size hail. And there has been some weak rotation left over from just those storms interacting with each other. And so keeping an eye on it to see if any of that rotation tightens up and prompts another tornado warning here over the next, say, half an hour or so.
3: We did see some light rain in the Fox Cities area. Is there any more possibility for precipitation here the rest of the night?
19: There's a broken line of weaker thunderstorms to the north, kind of stretching along that Highway 64, Wisconsin 64 corridor, so Antigo over towards Marinette, and then if you'd continue that across into Door County. As that activity drops south, maybe some of us, Appleton or Green Bay, Sean will get clipped by that. But it's a broken line, so not a guarantee that anyone that I just mentioned or in those areas would see rainfall. But there is still some potential for some heavier rainfall, some small hail, and a few claps of thunder as well. But so far, I have not had any warnings on that over the last couple of hours.
3: We'd appreciate the rain. We just don't need the severe weather with the rain.
19: Yeah, that's the way it's gone. A lot of yards turning kind of crunchy, and when you do get a little burst of rainfall, you'll see things shoot up for a day or two, and then again start to dry right back out. So we definitely need the rainfall. We kind of got too much precipitation back in the March-April time frame, but it's been a tough go of it ever since.
3: Let's wrap up with the short-term forecast.
19: All right, well, keeping an eye on those storms to the south, and we'll watch what happens up north of Green Bay and the Fox Cities as that drops to the south. I would not anticipate warnings out of that, but could still see some pretty intense storms passing through eastern Fond du Lac, Sheboygan, and maybe even the southern parts of Calumet County here over the next hour or two. And then everything that's severe right now would be shifting off to the south and getting out over Lake Michigan. After the storm threat ends tonight, it should be relatively quiet for a couple of days. We'll see skies clearing out overnight. Humidity dropping over the course of the day Wednesday. Lots of sunshine in the forecast there, and high temperatures topping out in the upper 70s to around 80. So all in all, Wednesday should be a very nice weather day, but we still have a couple hours of active weather to get through before we can declare everybody in the all clear.
3: All right, David, and excellent work again this afternoon. We appreciate it.
19: Thank you.
3: Yep. David Ernst joining us for the live weather chat here on Your News Now. Taking a look at current conditions. As David mentioned, a lot of the active rain and storms have moved off to the east now. Bit of a cooler temperatures in behind this front. 71 in Oshkosh, 77 in Green Bay, 74 in Appleton at the Myron Construction Studio of WHBY. Turning now to Herling Clark Law Firm traffic. Nothing major to report, although we're seeing a number of slowdowns. Southbound I-41, south of Oshkosh, down to North Fond du Lac. Remember, they did have a stray thunderstorm move through that area. So maybe a little bit of standing water on the highway, or people just getting caught up in the downpours and causing some backups. But other than that, nothing serious on any of our area roadways. As for travel times, I-41 southbound, Highway 32 to the 441 interchange is running 28 minutes this afternoon. That's 12 minutes slower than usual there. I-41 northbound from Highway 21 to Highway 10 is 13 minutes. That's right on time. And the 441 loop back to 12 minutes in both directions. No delays. Traffic is brought to you by Herling Clark Law Firm.
20: I'm Jim Chesko with Your Money Now. The U.S. and Canada are in last-minute negotiations in a bid to reach a truce on tariffs before a midnight deadline set by U.S. President Trump. He has threatened to impose 50% tariffs on $20 billion worth of Canadian products if a deal isn't reached. A trade organization representing theater owners today appealed to California's Attorney General and Paramount Skydance to discuss settling a lawsuit that seeks to block the $110 billion merger of the Hollywood studio with Warner Brothers Discovery. The trade group Cinema United previously opposed the deal. Stocks took another tumble today, led by a slide in various tech issues that left the NASDAQ composite with a decline of 355 points, or 1.3%. The S&P 500 fell 53 points. The Dow Industrials dropped 116. Yes, it's 2026. Also, yes, Madonna leads this year's MTV Video Music Award nominations with 11. Taylor Swift, second most nominated artist with 9. That's Your Money Now.
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3: Earlier today on More in the Midday, we had a chance to talk with a Green Bay mayoral candidate and former mayor, Jim Schmidt. Here's what he had to say about trying to get his old job back at City Hall.
8: Well, let's head right to the phone lines as we have our guest, former Green Bay mayor and now candidate for that same position, Jim Schmidt. Good afternoon, Jim.
9: Hi, Zach. How are you?
8: Doing pretty well. I guess my first question to you is what made you want to get back into this race, into the position?
9: Yeah, right. So I left office in 2019 and really never left the community or my interest in the community. I took a job at the new community shelter, a homeless shelter we have here in Green Bay. I teach at our local college. I had a radio show, podcast, still have that. And I don't know, I just never lost touch with the community. And the more you get to be with people and hear their needs and some of their concerns they have going forward. You know, I've got the energy and I've got the experience, obviously, and the vision to take us forward. And there was people who asked, but the decision was mine and my wife's. And, yeah, we're in, and I really want to get back at it and get the city moving in the right direction.
3: Hey, Jim, Jonathan Krause here. Quick question. Where do you see the current administration going wrong then at City Hall?
9: Oh, there's a number of things, right? The homeless population in and of itself, and you know, I'm very familiar with that. You know, just in the last 6 years, you know, we've gone from, you know, 31 to 179, you know, just homeless people on our streets through that point in time count, which is an organized count that's done every July and December. The chronic homelessness is doubled. There's a lot of meetings going on. I'll give them credit for that, but the numbers are going the wrong way. So that has to be addressed. I mean, I don't think I have one top priority, but that is on my list of, you know, three, four things that we've got to tackle day one.
10: Jim, Haley Tenpass here. Good morning to you, and thanks for joining us. You know, you've been asked in years past if you were going to run again. I look back to September of 2022. Of course, you made that decision earlier in 2019 as well. Why now, and why jump back after so much time has passed and after you have said no in prior questioning?
9: Right. A couple things. One is, you know, politicians need to give an opportunity to other people, right? So that was part of it. The other part was I was 16 years I was in there. Now, I'll be honest with you, I needed a break, too. Had some other offers in other states, some board things, but I just ended up, like I said, at the homeless shelter and teaching. And I just never lost that love for Green Bay. And as things progressed and I saw things going in a direction that I think could be better. I mean, we can talk about anything you want, home ownership, taxes, development, commercial development, downtown development. And I thought, wait a minute, I can do this. People said, Jim, you can do this. So that's why I decided at this time to jump back in.
3: You were always a big proponent for downtown redevelopment. Are you happy with how things have turned out, especially along the Fox River Corridor and the focus on high-density housing in that area?
9: Yeah, you know, it's okay. I think it could be much better. You know, we have some plans to engage even a little bit more along our waterfront, and there's some other commercial corridors that could use not just residential living, but they could really use some more, you know, commercial development. We've lost a number of restaurants in our downtown, right? You know, Chef Fusions and 101 Club and Captain's Walk. And these are good places, a little higher end, that are gone. And they're gone because not because of the taxes that could have a little bit to do with it, or the utilities. They're gone because there's not enough customers. So, you know, we just want to focus on getting more activity. And activity, you know, it can be in apartments, you're right, but it also can be in activities. I mean, you look at, you know, other communities that are much smaller than we are, and they seem to do a little bit more to bring community together. And the downtown has definitely got to be a focal point. And I think we've throttled back a little bit on that, and I'm going to elevate that again.
8: Talking with former Green Bay mayor and now candidate for mayor, Jim Schmidt. And, Jim, from what people you talk to people, obviously you mentioned your radio show you had and just getting back into this race. What's the number one thing or complaint you hear from voters?
9: I think the number one complaint, and it's not a specific issue, it's like, look, I don't feel like we're who we used to be. I don't feel like we're as proud of the community as we should be. I don't feel, this is them saying, you know, I think we could be doing better. And we can be doing better. I mean, you look at, you know, education, which I don't oversee education, but I plan to be a great partner with them. You know, look at our test scores, and the number of kids we have that go on to higher education is in the 50%. That's crazy. I mean, that should be 100%. And there's just things that we have to have a better, I don't want to call it a better attitude, but just a more confidence in. You know, I love this place. This is where I want to stay. I don't even want to think about moving. And I don't know that everyone feels that way. And my job is to get them to feel as good as I do about Green Bay.
3: One challenge you might face if elected is just trust in local elections, given what happened in the city clerk's office the last couple of times around. How do you plan to restore that faith with voters?
9: Well, I think, look, there was definitely some fault of human error, but there's also a little bit of fault on the city's part. I mean, they haven't kept up with technology. That should have never, ever happened. And, you know, we passed on some of the software they're using there, stuff I put in. And there's been upgrades along the way, like there is with any type of software. So, yeah, I'm not making excuses. And you're right that I'm not defending the clerk, but I just think the city could have been better with a technology standpoint. And you're right, we have got to give people confidence in our elections, have to. And look for ways to get people to get out to vote, because even our voter turnout is dismal in some of these primary elections. And we've just got to give people more reasons to get out and give them the assurance, like you said, that it's very, very accurate and very, very confidential and very accountable.
10: Jim,
9: we can do that.
10: Jim, comment, of course, coming from all sorts of corners of Green Bay, but I do have a statement from current Mayor Eric Genrich posted yesterday on Twitter or X, saying in part, quote, "Our community isn't interested in returning to a time of mayor council dysfunction and disinvestment in critical services and functions," end quote. Curious to your response on that and perhaps the Jim Schmidt of 2026.
9: Yeah, I was surprised by that. I mean, I know Eric, you know, actually supported him. I was surprised by that. And we're not going backwards. I mean, this isn't about the history. I mean, this is about making things better in Green Bay. As I said yesterday in my announcement, it is about the future. You know, he can say what he wants, right? He's entitled to his opinion. As they say, he's not entitled, you know, to his own facts. And when I was mayor, we strongly funded the police, and we spent a lot of investment in the city. So not sure why he, you know, went unhinged on yesterday because I talked to him last week and everything seemed fine. So whatever. I know what I'm doing. I know what the future is about. I know what people want. I've had a series of focus groups. I've met with community leaders. This is the right time for me to get back in, and the right time for me to be the mayor.
8: Jim, thank you for your time, and good luck for your campaign, as spring will be here before we know it.
9: I know, right? 33 weeks from today. All right. Thank you.
10: Thanks, Jim.
3: Again, Jim Schmidt earlier today on More in the Midday. That'll do it for today's edition of Your News Now on WHBY. Brewers baseball is coming up in 5 minutes here on HBY. Have a good night.
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11: From ABC News, I'm Dave Packer. It's primary day in Wyoming, Alaska, and Florida. That state has new congressional maps and what could be a history-making gubernatorial primary. ABC News political director Avery Harper.
12: The congressman, Byron Donalds, he has the endorsement of President Trump on the Republican side. If he is to win in November, he could be the first black governor to represent Florida. And on the Democratic side, there is a favorite in David Jolly. He is a former Republican who became a Trump critic and switched parties. Regardless of what happens, I think for Democrats, this is an uphill battle, even a long shot in a state that shifted so sharply to the right in recent years.
11: There's also a runoff election in California. A new map posted by President Trump on social media claims the Strait of Hormuz is now U.S. territory. The president also says the U.S. blockade there remains in full force and effect, and that he could make the strait a U.S. territory soon.
13: We heard a very forceful response from the Iranians just about the state of negotiations. They say the Strait of Hormuz will not open until the U.S. blockade is lifted, until the frozen assets are released, until they're able to sell oil again, and also they say until the threats and military options are off the table.
11: ABC's Karen Travers. The police manhunt for a masked suspect terrorizing men and women in Philadelphia. He's covering his face, at times wearing a Chucky mask. But Jamaica says she sized up the suspect and instead of running, decided to turn and confront him.
14: I could tell that he wasn't armed. He had a phone in one hand and clearly couldn't fight. So that's whenever I kicked him in the chest and then he stumbled back and then he ran away.
11: ABC parent company Disney's filed a lawsuit against the Trump administration's FCC, saying Chairman Brendan Carr's threat to pull station licenses before they expire is a brazen attempt to chill constitutionally protected rights to free speech. The FCC responding, saying in a statement, all broadcasters have a legal obligation to operate in the public interest, even Disney. 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
11: The co-founder of ESPN has died. Bill Rasmussen was 93. Rasmussen and his son Scott came up with the idea of a network carrying sports around the clock. The CDC says the rate of vaccine exemptions for American kindergartners has reached a record high.
16: Most exemptions are actually non-medical reasons, such as religious exemptions. And it comes as the country is dealing with a record-breaking year for measles cases in the last 35 years. The CDC says the percentage of kindergartners getting the MMR vaccine, which protects against measles, mumps, and rubella, slipped to 92.4%. And that is below the 95% experts say is needed to maintain that herd immunity.
11: ABC's Rhiannon Alley.
2: The infant at the center of a surrogacy dispute in Texas has undergone open-heart surgery.
6: When the fetus McKenna West was carrying was diagnosed with a serious heart condition, the parents who had hired her as their surrogate opted for an abortion. West refused, came to Texas, and gave birth last week.
17: Even though he's not biologically mine, he knows me, and to him, I am his mother.
6: The parents' attorney confirmed that the baby, whose legal name is Rumi, had his first surgery yesterday. McKenna West plans to push for custody of the baby, whom she calls Gabriel. Jim Ryan, ABC News in Dallas-Fort Worth.
2: As Colombia recovers from last week's earthquake, singer Shakira is pledging to help rebuild at least 10 schools in a remote region of her home country. Shakira emphasized the importance of rebuilding schools to secure children's futures. Dave Packer, ABC News.
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